0: House, Jared Halpern, Fox News.
1: Meanwhile, President Trump and Chinese President Xi Jinping are expected to meet in Beijing this week. White House Principal Deputy Press Secretary Anna Kelly with what can be expected in the meeting.
2: More good deals for our country. Continued work on the U.S.-China Board of Trade, deals spanning the aerospace, energy, agriculture industries that ultimately will end that practice of shipping jobs overseas and selling out American workers in favor of policies and agreements.
1: The president has invited top executives to the meeting, including SpaceX CEO Elon Musk, Apple CEO Tim Cook, and Larry Fink, the CEO of BlackRock. 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
3: Rain chances dropping off and temperatures warming up later this week. It looks like some 90s coming our way by the weekend. 47 degrees are low tonight, in and out of the clouds and a sprinkle or two. Tuesday, partly cloudy, high 75. Wednesday, isolated shower and high of 80. I'm meteorologist Scott Laurie Moore in Charlotte's FM News Talk, 107.9 WBT.
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6: The first Sunday night football game of the NFL season will feature the New York Giants hosting the Dallas Cowboys. The league announced that matchup today, which will mark the debut of new Giants head coach John Harbaugh. The game is set for September 13th at MetLife Stadium. And then we've had another game released. It'll be the Cowboys hosting the Eagles in Week 12 on Thanksgiving Day. The entire NFL schedule will be released on Thursday. The LA Chargers are signing former Browns tight end David Njoku on a one-year deal. Njoku has spent his entire nine-year career in Cleveland. In the NBA playoffs, Victor Wembanyama has avoided a suspension and will be available to play in Game 5 against the Timberwolves. The Spurs star will not be suspended for elbowing Naz Reid in Game 4 of their Western Conference semifinal series, which resulted in him being ejected. The Spurs and Timberwolves are tied up at two games apiece. Game 5 is tomorrow night in San Antonio. Tonight, we've got a pair of Game 4s with the Pistons taking on the Cavaliers in Cleveland. The Pistons lead that series 2-1. And the Lakers are on the verge of getting swept by the Thunder. Game 4 is tonight in L.A. with the Thunder up 3-0. Just one Stanley Cup playoff game tonight with the Wilds and Avalanche facing off in St. Paul. Colorado leads that series 2-1. I'm Sharon Thorsland, WBT Sports.
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0: support of this radio station. 704-570-1079 is the phone number if you would like to speak or be spoken to. You can text, thanks to Liberty Buick GMC. All right, one of the things that that drives liberals crazy the most about me is the fact that I am confident about being on the right side of racial issues. I am 100% confident that I am right and that I am on the right side of racial issues. And they can't stand it. You know why? Because it goes against everything they have believed their entire lives. These liberals, these brainwashed, cultish leftists, and just run-of-the-mill Democrats who've been brainwashed, they believe that Republicans, white, straight men, are all racist and white supremacists. And when they hear somebody like, you know, like I am, come on here and say, no, the Democrats are the racists. The Democrats have done nothing but harm to minorities in the United States, especially black people, for decades. And then that I want to wake people up so that that can be righted. So that wrong can be righted and that black people can see these Democrats for what they really are. These Democrat bosses, these white racist Democrat bosses and the black Democrat politicians, office holders that answer to them. I want as many black people in America to see that for what it is and see those, as my grandmother would say, scoundrels for what they are. And stop letting them hurt. Don't let them hurt you anymore. That is my biggest issue in this country. That's what I want more than anything else. Is for the end of that Democrat racist rule over black people, especially in this country. I hate it. I hate it with everything that is in me. But you get these people who walk around, and if they don't want to believe it because it goes against everything they've been taught, whether they are black or whether they're walking around as a bunch of white leftists ridden with white guilt, they cannot stand the words that I say and the passion with which I deliver it. They can't take it, and they lash out. And the racist white Democrat party bosses, it's their greatest fear. And these black Democrat office holders that carry out the marching orders, they really don't want to be exposed. This clown in Tennessee, the state representative, Justin Pearson, this Urkel, this Carlton Banks, from Fresh Prince of Bel-Air, this nerd who's running around now trying to act like Malcolm X, trying to act like he's, you know, Mr. Black Panther, Black Power. He's nothing but a little nerd acting a part. There was video of him at a big church from Sunday, on stage, yelling, screaming, trying to act like a preacher, jumping up and down. It was almost like he ran out of things to say. And so he just started jumping up and down and screaming into the microphone as if he was being moved by the Spirit. Nothing but a clown. a clown who's playing Mr. Black Power movement, who's doing nothing but carrying out the Democrat racist marching orders. All the redistricting. Jim Crow 2.0. Jim Crow's back. That's all the Democrat Party has to run on. They search high and low to come up with some sort of an issue that they can turn into Republicans are racist. Republicans are racist. I have a clip here of a black guy in his car explaining how the whole Louisiana redistricting thing works. And that's what started it, you know. Now they say that black people can't be represented by anybody but black people or it's racist. He explains it in very, very easy to understand terms. And they're hating on him for it. Listen.
1: Supreme Court's decision in Louisiana does not mean you're losing your right to vote, black people. Does not mean you're losing your power to vote. Does not mean you're losing your representation to vote. But it does mean that the Democrat Party is losing their stronghold that they have had on the state of Louisiana for 150 plus years. They have had 150 plus years to make Louisiana better, but they have done nothing but run Louisiana to the ground. Louisiana used to be one of the most powerful states in the country. Now it has become one of the weakest when we're talking about business, when we're talking about education, all under the rule of the Democrat Party. And it has been really crushing black Americans in Louisiana. New Orleans has not had a Republican mayor since 1868. Meaning Democrats have been in control of that city for over 150 years. And please tell me, what have they done to the city? The first Republican governor was put back into office in 1980. But even when he got into office, Democrats still controlled the House. Meaning they had power to veto any of his decisions, which they did a lot. Republicans really didn't start making power moves in Louisiana until 2010, and that was because many of them who were already Democrats switched over to the Republicans. They have recently, in 2019, really taken over Louisiana. And if you look at the numbers, since Republicans have taken control of Louisiana, business has gotten better, education has gotten better, and that is a fact. Since 2019 up until till now, Louisiana went from being graded number 49 in education out of 50 in 2019. They are currently sitting at number 32. In 6 years, y'all, they have climbed 17 spaces. They've surpassed California, surpassed Washington, surpassed Oregon, surpassed Michigan. All of these places who spend double the amount of money on their students. For black students, Louisiana is top 10. And in many instances where they grade benchmarks in the fourth and the eighth grade, Louisiana is top 5. They have done all of this since 2019 when Republicans took over. In that same amount of time, black businesses inside of Louisiana has grown more than 60%. During that time, it also is 64 times more than the national average. So the state is doing really good under Republicans. So Democrats, I would love to know what you're doing. And I'm happy to see y'all losing power.
0: Mm-hmm. So you see, everybody does better when conservatism is at play. Everybody. And this is just another way the Democrats are being exposed. They don't care whether somebody is black or white or their representatives or, you know, representing this group or that group. They just want Democrat rule. Why? Because they want to keep regular people down. That's why. I grew up in Louisiana, as most of you know that listen to this show. And it's always been the same. The same old story. Same old crooked Democrats in charge of everything. And the state getting worse and worse and more corrupt every year. until lately. And you know who's even jumped higher than Louisiana in those big jumps in education? Mississippi, number one in those third and fourth grade years that he mentioned. Whereas Louisiana's number four, Mississippi's number one. That's Republicanism. Doing the right thing. So the Democrats can sit and wail all they want to, and all of you people who have been, you know, brainwashed your whole lives, if you're in the minority and you just can't let it go, you can't face the facts, and then all you white guilt liberals, you don't want to face it either. I'm sorry. Then you're just living in a delusion. Because facts are facts. And the more people that wake up to what the Democrat Party is really about and what it has always been about, the faster that happens, the better off we're going to be, and as quickly as possible. Hang on, more next.
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7: Rain chances dropping off and temperatures warming up later this week. It looks like some 90s coming our way by the weekend. 47 degrees are low tonight, in and out of the clouds and a sprinkle or two. Tuesday, partly cloudy, high 75. Wednesday, isolated shower and high of 80. I'm meteorologist Scott Laurie. 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
0: All right, if you are looking to lose weight and you're thinking, well, every time I'm on a diet, I lose weight, and then all of a sudden it stops working, even though I'm doing the same thing that I was doing when I was losing weight. Well, you need to go to PhD weight loss like I did, because that's normal. 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You're on a diet for so long, and then all of a sudden your body gets used to it, and your body says, oh, wait a minute, I got to slow down. 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I need to go into survival mode so it stores fat. All right. So what happens at PhD weight loss is that they teach you how to eat so your body continues to burn fat. 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

0: in Cambridge, Massachusetts today. This just came to a violent repeat offender who served less than 5 years in prison for shooting at Boston police officers. Allegedly opened fire on random cars Monday along a busy Cambridge highway before exchanging gunfire with police, according to authorities. Investigators identified the suspect as 46-year-old Tyler Brown, who law enforcement sources say has a lengthy criminal record. Witnesses described a chaotic scene on Memorial Drive as Brown allegedly fired a rifle at passing vehicles in broad daylight before officers returned fire. Brown was previously convicted in connection with a 2020 shootout, with which prosecutors said he fired 13 rounds at Boston police officers. Despite prosecutors seeking up to 12 years behind bars, a judge sentenced him to 5 to 6 years, allowing him to spend less than 5 years in prison before being released. And he was released onto the public. Now, I'm looking at this guy's mugshot from when he was arrested before. And he looks like a missing link. I mean, he really does. There's no way you can look at this guy and think, yeah, he needs to be out amongst people, the innocent. You know what? I think what's going to have to happen, and they can start in Charlotte, because Charlotte, I think, is the worst when it comes to these terrible judges and magistrates who let violent criminals back out onto the streets. There needs to be new laws to where if you have a violent criminal and a judge is ready to give that criminal, man or woman, a break and put them back out on the street, before that happens, there needs to be a probationary period where the person has to go live with the judge for a year. So all you judges in Charlotte listening, you magistrates who know that you suck, you're either letting these people out on the street because you want to wreak havoc on our community, or you're stupid as hell, or you're being paid off. They should make it where the criminals, if you think they're reformed enough to where you're going to give them a break and put them back out amongst innocent people, they ought to have to live with you for a year to prove that they are, that they're ready to get back amongst the innocent. Bet your ass wouldn't do that, would you? Probably not. And I really do think that this this guy could have easily been sentenced by the way he looks. I mean, he looks like a lunatic. His head's all misshapen, and I mean, he's crazy looking. Now, in the video that you've, if you haven't seen it yet, I'm sure you will, where he's running up and down the streets shooting, he's wearing a beanie. Because he must be self-conscious about how messed up his head is. Now, this story doesn't say whether the cops killed him or not. The story says he's a suspect, identified the suspect, and that he allegedly fired a rifle at passing vehicles. If he's dead, they don't have to say that. I don't know if you realize that or not, but if a person is dead, you can say they did anything you want to say, and they can't sue you for it. If I'm watching the video, he's just standing on the side, watching, just shooting into cars as they drive by. Just a maniac. And I wish somebody would have just plowed him over. Just flatten him right there. I mean, you know who's probably disagreeing with me right now if he's listening to the show? Roy Cooper. Roy Cooper's probably saying, oh, no, he needed to be out. If Roy Cooper were the governor of Massachusetts, he would have let that guy out. before he even served 5 years. Roy Cooper would have probably let him out, probably would have made it, pardoned him before he even went to jail for the first 5 days. I mean, it's just crazy. He's just watching the footage of it. He's just shooting into cars. Man. All right, I have a clip. I don't have time to play it right now. But it is an incident that happened on... It was either Facebook Live or Instagram Live or both, where a woman at a Walmart was, for some reason, I don't know why, but she was videoing herself shopping at Walmart. I guess she's trying to be an influencer or something. But something happened to her. The Walmart employees approached her about something, and you are not going to believe what the two Walmart employees demanded that she do and why. So we'll get into that coming up next. Don't miss it. Hang on.
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0: say that because that's in this song. That's why. And I cannot help myself. I cannot help myself. It's a very lovely song, and I likes doing that. 704-570-1079. That is the number if you want to talk to America's coolest conservative. It would be your honor. Here's some. never mind. So there was this woman shopping in the Walmart, or as people in my hometown of Winfield, Louisiana call it, the damn Walmart. Down there at the damn Walmart all the time. And she was videoing herself shopping. She was on Facebook Live or Instagram Live or one of them or both of them. I don't know. And two employees came over and told her to stop videoing. And she was like, why? And they said, because it's not allowed for them, not Walmart policy, not public policy, but their personal policy, because they are Muslim. Two employees wearing the hijab telling her she must put that camera away. And this lady was not having it. Listen.
1: Because I video when I'm in public and I'm shopping.
2: No, don't take a video. We're not.
1: Why? I don't care about what you're allowed to do.
2: No, don't take a video.
1: Don't tell Americans what to do.
2: Hey, Marisol.
1: I video record.
2: No, we are not allowed to post in public.
1: I don't. No, I am in America.
2: She's taking video from us. She's saying,
1: can you back her up? I literally am recording myself looking at jeans and she's running up on me. No, you need to back up. I don't care. Back up.
2: You can't take a game. No.
1: Watch your mouth. You're allowed to cuss? Watch your mouth. Like, literally.
2: Can you come to fashion? You,
1: no, can
2: you I? Go against the motion?
1: Yes. I don't care. But in America, we can record in public.
2: Everyone has a right.
1: I don't care.
2: Everyone has a right.
1: Yeah, to record in public. First Amendment. So what? Go back to where you came from. We're in America. Here, I'll get a close-up.
2: If you post this video...
1: I'm posting it. I'm live right now. I'm literally live on Facebook. Literally live. So I don't need to post. But you need to stop messing with Americans. What the f*** is wrong with you guys? Yeah, we'll see. I'll stand right here then. Let's see if Walmart's going to stand up. Let's see if Walmart's going to stand up for your religious beliefs. I can't record myself shopping now. I was recording myself looking at the clearance. And you ran up on me and told me what to do. That was very weird. Why did you just park right here? Are you just butting in? Another American, right?
0: So this woman came over and got in between them and looked like, you know, was acting like she was just looking at clothes on this table and all, trying to block the video from catching these Muslim women.
1: Yeah, get management over here. This is ridiculous. Don't worry, I won't come back here. They can ask me to leave. I'll never come back. I promise I'll never come back. This is America. What is wrong with you guys?
0: Now, most of the time I wouldn't play a clip this long, but I'm so into it. I got to see what happens. Oh my God, I got to see what happens. Don't you want to see what happens? Let's go. Keep going.
1: I don't care about Muslim. What are you talking about? So I'm supposed to care more about you? Aren't you guys supposed to be working? They were literally standing over there running their mouths. Yeah, they're on the clock, running their mouth and messing with customers. And apparently, she just wants to get right in the middle of it. Yeah, have a good day.
2: No, you're not leaving.
1: I'm going wherever I want. You think you're about to stop me from leaving? I don't work for Walmart. Are you crazy?
2: I work.
1: I don't.
2: You need to delete that.
1: No, I'm not going to delete it. You're not going to tell me what to do. Are you crazy?
2: And you can't take a video from people, right?
1: I can take a video in public in America. You better leave me alone. Yeah, please go back to work. No, you're not going to stop me.
2: Take a video and post in public.
1: But I am. I'm allowed.
2: But then why you been taking video from?
1: Are you getting violent? Back up. No.
3: Oops. Now I'm literally intentionally videoing this. I was video recording clearance. And now I'm intentionally recording this. There goes another one.
2: She's taking video from.
1: Hi. Maybe you're calm. I was standing over here on the clearance rack. I was recording. These two were over here talking, just gossiping, running their mouth. She seen my camera and came up to me and told me what I can and cannot do and created a big scene. I'm not allowed to record because she's Muslim. I record my interactions in public. I was recording the clearance, and she keeps trying to tell me what I can do. Please remove her from me so I can continue my shopping. I'm going to go over to the beauty section now. I just wanted to check out the clearance racks. I'm not deleting anything. Go back to work.
2: You're not allowed over family. Look. What
1: there you go.
2: Doing?
1: I am recording because you keep bothering me.
4: Yeah, you have to walk away.
1: Thank you so much, ma'am. I'm not deleting anything. Go away. I am literally on live right now. Leave me alone. You're crazy. Stop attacking Americans.
0: Lonnie Ray.
5: What's up?
0: Did you think that was one of the videos I sent you just to make you laugh? Or did you think it was for real when I sent it earlier?
5: Like I said, I had to watch that thing about three times, man.
0: Oh, wow. Now, normally, I try to avoid anything that has women yelling. I don't watch any of those housewives shows, you know, Real Housewives. I don't watch any of that, you know, reunions where they yell and scream. Because as a man, and this is the case for all men, when we're little boys, we realize that the worst sound in the world, the most excruciating sound, is a woman screaming. It starts with our mothers. We don't want to hear our mamas yelling. Then, you know, growing up, that's the worst sound you can hear. You would rather your mama backhand you than to scream at you. Trust me. There's something about that sound in a human male's ear. Down in that middle part of the ear, we just can't take it. Can't take it. And then we grow up, get married, don't want to hear our wives screaming at us. It's the worst. So I can't watch any of those reality shows like that. And I tell my wife, I've spent my entire life avoiding hearing women screaming. Why would I want to sit down and watch it on TV? This is different, though. For some reason, I found that to be entertaining. Now, I don't know. I'm going to have to do some research. I don't know what the legalities of videoing people in Walmart and putting it on the social medias is. I don't know the legalities of that. But they weren't talking about legal. They were talking about it's against our religion. Well, people tired of that. People are tired of foreigners coming into the United States, whether they're trying to dictate that you live by their religion or whatever else they're trying to get Americans to change our way of life to accommodate them when it should be the other way around. I don't care if you're from Romania and you're trying to get Americans to start doing whatever Romanians do and you start demanding that. We don't want it. We are America, and America's the best country in the world and always has been.

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3: Here. They're trying to block her. Not today. Nuh-uh, she was not having it. Good for her. Good for her. Steve said that he just texted, said the videographer sounds like Roseanne. She did sound a little bit like Roseanne, didn't she? Okay. I want to know how it ended too. I wish she would have kept rolling on it. I want a video of her leaving the store and saying, "Look, I got my clearance stuff. I saved this much money. Nobody tell me I couldn't. You're not going to tell me I can't video." I want an update. So we'll keep our eyes peeled for that. Surely that will come in the next couple of days, at least. All right, hang on. More coming up.
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7: Weather radar showing the rain's pulling out of town, and looks like some brighter weather coming in for midweek and warmer temperatures late this week. In fact, by the weekend, by Sunday coming up, we're talking about some low 90s here in Charlotte. 47 our low tonight. A sprinkle possible, partly cloudy Tuesday, high 75. Wednesday, partly cloudy, stray shower, 80 degrees. I'm meteorologist Scott Laurier, more on Charlotte's FM News Talk, 107.9 WBT.
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0: most famous and legendary active radio personality in Charlotte. I know some of you be hating. Too bad. True is true. 704-570-1079 if you want to talk to or text this big chunk of sweet white chocolate. Just a few minutes left here. Lonnie Ray.
1: Yes, sir.
0: You know, tomorrow night is the News and Brews at Heist Brewery and Barrel Arts.
1: Yes.
0: And you work for that on that Brett Winterbull show, right?
1: Yeah.
0: Don't you work on that little show?
1: Yeah, to a capacity, yeah.
0: Mm-hmm. Is he going to wear a silly suit again to this one? Because the last one he wore some kind of crazy suit, like a Halloween kind of, what is that? John, the crazy guy that does the scary movies and stuff.
1: Oh, what, Jordan Peele? What?
0: The animated movies that, I don't know, John Carpenter or John something.
1: Oh, yeah. I'm not too sure what he's going to wear tomorrow.
0: It was crazy. I don't know if he'd been talking about it or not, some kind of special goofy suit or something. Because I don't know if we're supposed to be on stage together, but if we are and he's wearing another one of those types of suits, I don't know.
1: What you mean? You don't know?
0: I don't want anybody, you know, confusing us, you know. No, I'm kidding. He's a cool guy. He's not just a cool guy. He's a great guy. And that's be a lot of fun tomorrow night. WBT's News and Brews. If you want to get some last minute tickets, I guess they're still available at WBT.com. Listen, I was just going through the whole thing about, not liking to hear women screaming and yelling and trying to avoid that and all. But as long as we're on the subject, I have a clip of, just a complete meltdown from this liberal woman on CNN panel. I guess this is from yesterday. I don't know who she is. Well, I could tell you, I guess. Not that it matters. I mean, she's a leftist. They're all the same, aren't they? Aren't they all the same? Hold on. I'll tell you her name just to give her credit. And this is all about Spencer Pratt. Now he's doing running for mayor of Los Angeles. How he's embarrassing everybody because he's just putting them in their place. Lee McGowan is her name. Ooh. She is a crazy one. Listen to this meltdown. It's funny.
2: Ads are going up. We'll see. This is a really uphill battle for him, but I think Republicans should be taking copious notes because he's literally, you just got to embrace common sense and be normal. And he is calling out the fact that leftists in LA seem to be fine with letting people, you know, shoot up in front of schools. They're fine with dogs getting injected with fentanyl. They're doing nothing. And he's calling out some very obvious things that the vast majority of Americans can agree on. And he's going viral because of it. People want common sense.
3: Is this common sense for real? Like, as an LA voter, as someone that will vote for mayor in Los Angeles, I'm telling you, this is the opposite of common sense. This is so embarrassing. I am so exhausted of being surrounded by this level of idiocy. It is not, this guy is not practical.
2: Well,
3: his man's plan was to live off his reality fame. When that dwindled, he wanted to be an influencer. When that dwindled, he tried to make his wife a singer. It didn't work, so now he's going to be mayor of LA. He says he's going to end corruption. How? He says he's going to have no more homeless. How? He says he's going to have renters' rights. How? I'm so sick of having politicians come in here with zero experience telling us they're going to fix everything. Have we learned nothing?
4: Well, let me just play what his retort to you would be.
0: You see, to the backwards mind of a leftist, they look at it like he has no experience as a politician. Forget all of the experienced politicians that have left LA and California in the shambles and the rotten gutter that it's in. Literally burned to the ground in big places of, in big spots of LA, like Pacific Palisades. Forget all of that. They're experienced politicians. Forget the fact that their mayor right now is a card-carrying communist and forget that the other person in the race is on the city council, and she's the one that is all in favor of giving crack pipes and needles to drug addict homeless people, because that's the compassionate thing to do. Forget all of you. They've got political experience necessary. Listen, you could elect anybody off the, like, go to the county fair in Northern California somewhere and get the first person that steps off the spider ride and say, hey, do you want to be mayor of LA? And he could say, sure. He wouldn't do any worse than what they've got. He couldn't make the city any worse than the experienced politicians that have been running it for years and years and years. No way. You couldn't go in there and try to mess it up and make it any worse. But you see, she can't stand that, this crazy Lee McGowan, because that goes against everything she's always believed. It goes against everything, that this reality is another reality star. That's what they always called Trump. You know, he's just a reality TV star. He's a reality TV star, and he wants to run the country. And then he's been elected three times to be the president, two of which counted, and the other was cheating. And he's run circles around all of them, all of the experienced politicians, and he continues to do it. So liberals love experienced politicians. Whereas conservatives, we look at it like, let's get somebody in there who's bringing in some fresh ideas, somebody who lives a real life, somebody who hasn't been in elected office since they were 18 or since they were 21 right out of law school and they're 80 now. We look at it as a positive for a business person or somebody from outside the world of politics to get in there. And guess what? Our founders wanted that. Our founders didn't want career politicians. If you would have told our founding fathers and our framers that they were going to be career politicians, they would have said, whoa, well, we need to put something in here to make sure that doesn't happen. We need not just for the presidency, for all elected offices, there needs to be term limits. They never wanted any. They would have freaked out if you would have even said somebody's going to make a career out of being a politician. But it just shows you how obtuse these liberals are, these leftists, and how they've got everything. They're wrong about everything. The Democrats and the leftists are not right about anything when it comes to governing and how things should be run. They're not one single thing. There is not a traditional left-wing government policy that is beneficial to the people if put into play. Not one. And this woman can't, you know what? She's so jealous because she's probably got degrees out the wazoo. She's probably got so many degrees, and she's been in the college and universities for so long. And she looks up, and here comes a guy who was just raised in Pacific Palisades, a spoiled rich kid who got a job on TV on a reality show, and then spun it into a career. And now he's gaining momentum to run.

0: fighter. I love it. Love it, I love it. Nick Craig's coming up next. God loves you, and there ain't nothing you can do about it. I'll talk to you tomorrow.
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3: Good evening, I'm Anna Erickson in the WBT News Center. A repeat offender is being accused of committing a string of car break-ins across Charlotte.
4: CMPD says 42-year-old Sydney Duran Truesdale is linked to multiple break-ins between April 11th and 18th at area hotels, fitness centers, and country clubs. A stolen black Dodge Charger seen at several crime scenes connecting them with Truesdale. This after what they're calling cross-division collaboration with the state police. Truesdale was picked up in Iredale County, then shipped to Mecklenburg. He's facing a long list of charges, including 12 counts of breaking and entering a motor vehicle and an array of other theft-related crimes. And that might not be all. Detectives say they're still reviewing additional cases for possible connections. Scott Hamilton, WBT News.
3: In the war with Iran, President Trump says the ceasefire with Iran is on life support after he rejected the latest peace proposal.
5: President Trump's counteroffer from Iran over the weekend is garbage, and the ceasefire is now unbelievably weak.
6: I would say the ceasefire is on massive life support.
5: The president has warned of resuming a bombing campaign if Iran fails to reach a deal with the U.S. that includes never having a nuclear weapon.
6: But in Iran, they have the moderates and dying to make a deal, and then you have the lunatics, and I guess they're a little bit afraid of the lunatics.
5: At the White House, Jared Halpern, Fox News.
3: Meanwhile, President Trump and Chinese President Xi Jinping are expected to meet in Beijing this week. White House Principal Deputy Press Secretary Anna Kelly with what can be expected in the meeting.
7: More good deals for our country. Continued work on the U.S.-China Board of Trade, deals spanning the aerospace, energy, agriculture industries that ultimately will end that practice of shipping jobs overseas and selling out American workers in favor of policies and agreements.
3: The president has invited top executives to the meeting, including SpaceX CEO Elon Musk, Apple CEO Tim Cook, and Larry Fink, the CEO of BlackRock. 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
8: Rain chances dropping off and temperatures warming up later this week. It looks like some 90s coming our way by the weekend. 47 degrees are low tonight, in and out of the clouds and a sprinkle or two. Tuesday, partly cloudy, high 75. Wednesday, isolated shower and high of 80. I'm meteorologist Scott Laurie Moore of Charlotte's FM News Talk, 107.9 WBT.
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11: The first Sunday night football game of the NFL season will feature the New York Giants hosting the Dallas Cowboys. The league announced that matchup today, which will mark the debut of new Giants head coach John Harbaugh. The game is set for September 13th at MetLife Stadium. And then we've had another game released. It'll be the Cowboys hosting the Eagles in Week 12 on Thanksgiving Day. The entire NFL schedule will be released on Thursday. The LA Chargers are signing former Browns tight end David Njoku on a one-year deal. Njoku has spent his entire nine-year career in Cleveland. In the NBA playoffs, Victor Wembanyama has avoided a suspension and will be available to play in Game 5 against the Timberwolves. The Spurs star will not be suspended for elbowing Naz Reid in Game 4 of their Western Conference semifinal series, which resulted in him being ejected. The Spurs and Timberwolves are tied up at two games apiece. Game 5 is tomorrow night in San Antonio. Tonight, we've got a pair of Game 4s with the Pistons taking on the Cavaliers in Cleveland. The Pistons lead that series 2-1. And the Lakers are on the verge of getting swept by the Thunder. Game 4 is tonight in L.A. with the Thunder up 3-0. Just one Stanley Cup playoff game tonight with the Wilds and Avalanche facing off in St. Paul. Colorado leads that series 2-1. I'm Sharon Thorsland, WBT Sports.
3: 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I'm Anna Erickson, WBT News.

0: and a good Monday evening to you. Welcome into the Nick Craig Show on Charlotte's FM News Talk, 107.9 FM, WBT. We have got a major story today out of North Carolina State Auditor Dave Bolick's office looking at a major increase in Medicaid program building for billing for autism therapy, a 47,000% increase in billing for what is known as ABA therapy. We'll get into all the details on that coming up as our state watchdog here in Dave Bolick is sounding the alarm. You know, Dave Bolick, who was elected back in November of 2024 as the first Republican state auditor in a very, very long time, has done an unbelievable job since he's been in his position. We have seen report after report, a rapid response to full-on audits. It's seemingly on a weekly basis from the auditor's office, really digging into and highlighting what we all know exists within government: waste, fraud, and abuse. One of those three things. And depending on the story that you look at, depending on the report that you look at, sometimes things fall into those a variety of those three categories. Sometimes it's all three, with individuals and individual entities taking advantage. And when we say the government, right, because that's always the case, is, oh, you know, these groups are taking advantage of the government. They're taking advantage of you and I, right? It is always important, and I always feel compelled whenever we have these discussions about money being spent or services that are ripe with just insane amounts of waste and just nonsense. The government doesn't have money. Government doesn't generate anything that is a service that they sell into the free market that they generate revenue on. No. They take my money. They take your money in our paychecks, through sales tax, through property taxes, every time you're filling up your car with the gas tax. Government doesn't, quote unquote, make money. They don't generate revenue. They take it from you and I. And so when we read and see these stories about a 47,000% increase in ABA billing through Medicaid in just 5 years, you and I are the ones taking it on the chin. We are the ones getting punched in the face, because it's not the government's money. It's not Medicaid's money. It's our money. And that is why it is so incredibly important that these stories, these practices, some cases it is just incompetence within government, which we know exists all over the place. In other cases, it is legitimate fraud where individuals are hosing the taxpayer, hosing Medicaid, hosing other entities across either the state or federal government to rip us off. I mean, that is fraud. When you get ripped off, when somebody lies to you about what's going on, when somebody lies to you about what they're charging for something or what they're going to do, that's fraud. Somebody comes to your house and says, hey, we're going to put a new roof on for you. It's going to cost $20,000. We need half of it up front. You write them a check for $10,000 and you never hear from them again. You've been ripped off. Somebody has committed fraud on your behalf. They told you they were going to provide a service, put a new roof on your house. They took your money and they vanished. They, for all intents and purposes, no longer exist. That is fraud. That is illegal. And so whether we're talking about private business or in the case of a lot of what these waste, fraud, and abuse stories cover, which is government, it's exactly the same. It's that somebody is either A, not providing a service that they claim they are, or B, over-providing a service because they know that they can bill either the state or federal government to the tunes of hundreds of millions of dollars and line their pockets with cash. So this broke over the weekend. It was published by Andrew Mark Miller over at Fox News. He is a reporter and writer for what is called Fox News Digital, their kind of digital publication of all of the various Fox News properties. And this is the headline that he ran Saturday morning. Medicaid fraud fears grow amid massive red state, that's referring to North Carolina, billing spike in sector that also plagued Minnesota. And of course, that is incredibly relevant. We saw back just a couple months ago. It seems like it was years ago, but it really wasn't. 6 months ago, right in the lead up, just days before Christmas last year, we were starting to hear the rumblings. We were starting to see the videos from Nick Shirley and others throughout Minnesota uncovering now what we know was billions of dollars of fraud being conducted through a alleged daycare system network or systems of networks in the state of Minnesota, draining the bank accounts of Minnesotans and their state government, and of course the federal government as well, that was passing through a lot of these funds through DHS in the state of Minnesota to pay for these Somali daycare facilities that, lo and behold, had no kids in attendance. Never, the building was always dark, boarded up, but some, you know, misspelled sign on the front of it, Quality Learing Center, not providing anything, not providing any services, yet charging the taxpayer, aka through the government, hundreds of millions of dollars for providing said services. Folks, this was not 10 years ago. This was less than 6 months ago when Nick Shirley broke this story. And it should be no surprise to you, it's not to me, that unfortunately, similar things are ongoing here in the state of North Carolina. One of the things that we know about government, but whether it is state or local, because government is so large, because government is so packed full of bureaucracy and bloat and red tape, that if somebody wants to, and this is an important thing to note with this, because somebody has to be a willing actor in committing said fraud, but if somebody wants to commit fraud, they can do it, because there is so much bloat, so much bureaucracy, just so much nonsense that exists in so many of these programs, that if you play your cards correctly, nobody's the wiser. You play your cards correctly and government just kind of shrugs its shoulder and goes, ah, you know, whatever. It's only a couple million dollars here. It takes too long to look into these reports of fraud. It takes too long to verify the million-dollar checks that we're writing to these daycares in Minneapolis, Minnesota. It's just way too complicated for us to put somebody in a state-owned vehicle, drive them out to one of these facilities, and just sit there and see if anything's going on. Government just isn't wired like that. Right? You and I are, because we want to make sure that if we're investing or spending money on something, that we're getting a good return on our investment. We're getting a good value. So you know, we verify things. If you're paying somebody to cut your lawn and you are continually coming home and your lawn is not cut, you're probably going to look at that and say, huh, paying somebody, you know, I don't know what it was, I don't know what it costs to get your lawn cut. I will admit that's something I do myself. But, you know, $60 to cut my lawn every 2 or 3 weeks and my lawn is continually growing. What's going on here? There must be a problem. That is not the way that government handles this stuff. They have this innate ability because, again, it's not their money, right? They didn't work for it. They didn't have to do anything to generate it besides require you to pay money through a variety of different taxes. There's no vested interest in them to keep an eye on that money. This is the quintessential problem with government, because they didn't do anything to earn it. They don't care whether it's used effectively or not. And this is why one of the main conservative principles that I stand by is shrinking the size and scope of government, because we know that they just don't care because they didn't work for it. You care about your money because you work hard for it. Government does it, so they don't. And it allows all of this waste, fraud, and abuse to exist. We'll hear from State Auditor Dave Bolick coming up here in just a couple of minutes as the Nick Craig Show continues. Charlotte's FM News Talk 107.9 WBT. 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
4: I'm Chief Meteorologist Tara Lane in the Queen City News Pinpoint Weather Center. Continued clearing overnight as temperatures start at a cool 49 early in the morning. Tuesday, a beautiful day, lots of sunshine. High temperatures rise into the mid-70s with less wind. Watch for a few more spotty showers and storms, mainly in the afternoon and evening on Wednesday, with high temperatures near 80. I'm Chief Meteorologist Tara Lane for Charlotte's FM News Talk, 107.9 WBT.
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0: 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Back to our main story here today, State Auditor Dave Bolick in speaking with Andrew Mark Miller of Fox News Digital over the weekend kind of blew open the doors on a major problem going on here in Medicaid billing for autism therapy, a whopping 47,000% increase increase in this therapy in just 5 years. And so the article goes on to say, as fraud concerns ramp up across the country, particularly involving Medicaid, North Carolina State Auditor Dave Bolick told Fox News Digital the problem is very real in his state, especially when it comes to autism therapy, an area that has been highly scrutinized in Minnesota. Bolick is sounding the alarm on potential waste, fraud, and abuse within the state's Medicaid program, specifically noting in an interview with Fox News Digital a 47,000% explosion in autism therapy billing has been flagged since he took office last year. Not 4,700% increase, 47,000% increase in billing from just $1.4 million 5 years ago to more than $660 million a year being billed through Medicaid for autism therapy. That is an insane increase. $1.4 million to $660 million in five short years. We're going to get into more of the details. We're going to hear from Auditor Bolick. He spoke with Fox News Digital. But right off the top, if you see an increase like that in spending, immediately you should go jump to, there is a problem here. Houston, we have a problem. $1.4 to $660 million. The fact that government itself, the fact that DHHS, either at the state level or the federal, the fact that nobody else was shining a light on this until the state auditor and Dave Bolick said, hold on a second, how much of an increase? 47,000%? The fact that it took him to look at this, which, by the way, I'm very grateful for Dave Bolick and for his team in digging into this. The fact that government itself didn't go, this is a massive increase here in the state of North Carolina. Maybe this is something that we should look into. Maybe there's more than meets the eye here is the problem. The fact that you have to have your state auditor looking into a 47,000% increase in the span of 5 years is the inherent problem. So State Auditor Dave Bolick, as I noted, talked to Fox News Digital about this, and they posted the interview up on their website. I cut it up into a couple of different pieces. Right off the top, this is Dave Bolick talking about spending as it relates to these programs like Medicaid.
10: Specifically in North Carolina, what we've taken a look at is our entitlement programs, the Medicaid program, working again hand in glove with our conservative legislature to make sure that we're getting the right return on that investment in particular programs. We've seen what's happened in Minnesota and California with the overspending. Our conservative legislature has been a good steward of that, but now we do have the tool of the state auditor's office to take a deeper dive into particular line items to make sure that that money is not being wasted. Some of the flaws that exist in Medicaid are built in by government. Again, as a state elected auditor, I really need to look and represent my office and do our work from the perspective of the individual citizen and taxpayer, not from the point of view of protecting government or looking at it on the government's behalf.
0: Yeah, amen to that, Auditor Bolick. This is not about protecting government. You know, he mentioned something interesting there about, you know, the North Carolina legislature, the General Assembly, right? They appropriate these funds to entities like DHHS. They say, hey, you know what? Autism therapy, not knowing all that much about it, but hey, this is a worthwhile venture. This is something that, needs to, presumably is good and works well for those that are dealing with autism. So this is something that we as a state want to invest money into. This is something that we want to fund in part through DHHS. Obviously the federal government picks up a lot of that in the Medicaid program, but the legislature only has a limited pot of money that they can spend, right? Somewhere around $30 billion a year. And so they say, we want to carve off X number of dollars to fund these programs, right? That's the appropriations process. That's the budget process here in North Carolina. They carve off money for something, and then you see that billing explodes by 47,000% because bad actors are taking advantage of the system, right? taking advantage of you and I. And State Auditor Dave Bullock noted that this is a major problem as people are just taking advantage of the billing, and talks about some of the issues in the billing for these services through Medicaid. No surprise here at all.
10: How individual entities, whether they're a provider of clinical medical services or whether they're a provider of daycare services or other services that can be paid for through departments of health and human services, how those rules are set up and what the billing rules are. I know it really is minutia, but in North Carolina, for example, we still have some services that are delivered on a fee for service basis, and they lack transparency and lack accountability with respect to who can bill and how much can be billed for particular services.
0: I'm going to pause the auditor right there. This fee for service, this is where you have seen a lot of these problems, right? Where you have a doctor or somebody in a field that says, oh, well, we get paid X number of dollars if we provide this service, right? That's a fee for service, meaning we provide the service, we get X number of dollars through Medicaid. That is where a lot of this fraud, and it is fraud because in many cases, they're not either A, not providing the service, or B, providing the service to people that truly don't need the service, but they know they're going to get a big fat check from Medicaid, so they provide said service. That's the fee for service model that we have seen is so ripe with fraud. And it's accurate to call it fraud because that's what it is. This isn't waste in government. These are individual providers that are gaming the system, lying to the state of North Carolina, lying to the federal government about what they're providing. And we've seen these stories before. We've seen people hauled off to jail before for committing Medicaid fraud, doctors and other providers claiming that they're providing services that they are in fact not. It is absolutely accurate to call this fraud. And a lot of it, as the auditor is noting, is in these billing practices.
10: That's why we've taken a deep dive into some particular fee-for-service areas in North Carolina and are looking at provider data on exactly how those services are billed. That's where the flaws are. The flaws are in the minutiae, and that is the billing requirements and rules attached to who gets paid and how they get paid and when they get paid. That's what we've worked on over the last several months in the state auditor's office, along with our legislature, again, to identify that.
0: And identifying that is incredibly important. And again, it's very unfortunate. Very grateful for State Auditor Dave Bullock. Very grateful for him and his team, who fortunately I've had the opportunity to get to meet and talk to and get a lot of information from over the last year and a half now. But it is very unfortunate that it is the state auditor. And again, glad he's doing it, but it's unfortunate that he's the one that has to call this out. DHHS should be doing this internally. There should be a red flag in a system somewhere that says, hey, we've seen a 47,000% increase in billing for ABA therapy over the last 5 years. Maybe we should take a look at that. But of course, as we know, government has no vested interest in doing that. Don't go anywhere. We're up against the bottom of the hour or more of the Nick Craig Show coming up right after this.
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0: And a good Monday to you. Welcome back to the Nick Craig Show. Continuing the discussion today over a bombshell story from State Auditor Dave Bolick's office, a whopping 47,000% increase in autism therapy billing here in North Carolina over the span of just 5 years. During the break, I got a post on or a reply to a post on X about this saying, oh, well, the DHHS knew about this. They published a paper in 2025, which I had seen. And yes, in fact, they did. They published a PDF in 2025, a 29-page PDF showing the increase in this spending therapy and did nothing about it. So again, my point still stands. The agency in DHHS that is responsible for these payments, responsible for these programs, saw a 47,000% increase in 5 years, published some stupid 29-page PDF on it, and did nothing. I mean, great. Okay, so you know that there's obviously a problem here when you see a spike like this, but what do you do about it? And the answer is nothing. And that is why it is so important that we have somebody like State Auditor Dave Bolick looking into this, calling this out, talking to Fox News Digital, talking to other media agencies across the country and across the state of North Carolina, saying there's got to be a problem here. You don't see increases in spending from $1.4 million to $660 million in the span of just 5 years. That is insane. And that is why it is so important to have a government watchdog like Dave Bolick calling this stuff out. He talked to Fox News Digital about this spending. And again, raising the red flag here, something is going on.
10: With respect to Medicaid, for example, we've identified and are currently working on, as the vice president has identified, and I was able to be with the vice president in North Carolina over the last several months, on autism therapy services, for example. Those are vital services to folks that and individuals that need that therapy. But when you have, like in North Carolina, a system that went from $1.4 million or so in total billings for autism therapy to more than $660 million a year in billings on autism therapy within a five-year range, that begs an audit from the state auditor, who in North Carolina, we are the top watchdog agency for taxpayer waste, fraud, and abuse prevention. So we've dug down into that and are in the middle of that. So we're hand in glove with the vice president with respect to focusing on this waste, fraud, and abuse to make sure that the people who need the services and deserve those services get the services, and that we're not wasting money, because every wasted dollar is a dollar that can't be spent on a person who actually needs services.
0: That is a great ending point there from State Auditor Dave Bolick, right? We talk about this waste, we talk about this fraud, we talk about this abuse. And obviously when you see an increase of 47,000%, 1.4 million to 660 million in 5 years, obviously to any normal rational person, they see that and go, wow, that's a massive increase. There's gotta be something going on here. But the key point there from Auditor Bolick is anytime that you've got money that is either being wasted or you've got fraudulent providers billing services that are either A, not being done, or B, not necessary, but they know they're going to get a big fat check from DHHS and Medicaid, that is taking money away from individuals that actually need the services. There are obviously people that can take advantage of this ABA therapy, this autism therapy that is provided. And so when you spend $660 million on it and increase that spending by almost that much in the span of 5 years, I feel like it is accurate to say that there are individuals that could actually use said therapy that are not able to take advantage of it, or maybe not able to get access to it in as quality of a manner, because you're seeing so much increase, a 47,000% increase, I'll note, in this program. And so you're taking this money from individuals that actually need it. And again, there's two different sides here. You can absolutely have fraud in this. And I would suspect with a 47,000% increase and over $660 million in spending, there probably is some fraud. How much fraud? I don't know. That is hopefully, and based on the comment we just heard there from Dave Bolick in speaking with Fox News Digital over the weekend, that there is some fraud there. And his team and the individuals within his office are looking into that right now to figure out, okay, how much of this is fraud? How many of these providers are billing this service and not actually doing anything? Not actually providing said service. That is traditional Medicaid fraud. And there are thousands, tens of thousands, hundreds of thousands of stories of that taking place all across the United States over, you know, X number of years. It's the oldest scam in the book of doctors allegedly providing services when they're really not. And it's not found out until somebody looks into it and says, you're apparently treating 45 people a day with this service that you're billing Medicaid thousands of dollars for. Somebody goes in there, takes a look, and it turns out they're not providing that service at all. That's fraud. People get charged. People get arrested. People go to prison over that. And we've seen that just here in North Carolina. There was a story back, I don't know, probably 3 or 4 months ago of a provider in Eastern North Carolina, up in the Goldsboro area, I believe, that was committing Medicaid fraud, claiming to provide a bunch of services to people that they weren't providing. And those individuals have now been indicted, and that trial is ongoing. And I am very hopeful that not only that there's restitution paid in those cases, but the people providing it and the people lying to the government, ripping the government off, ripping you and I off, go to prison. And so the fraud element is one side of it. The waste element is another. And that is the one that is much harder to deal with. The fraud is very clear. If you claim you're providing 20 ABA sessions a day and you're only doing five, that's very clear fraud that can relatively easily be found out and prosecuted. The waste is a different story. And that's where things get a little bit more tricky. That's where things, from my vantage point, get a little bit more complicated, because the waste is harder to delve into. The question, the reason you end up with this waste, is because these providers do in fact provide this service when they don't need to. That would be like you going to the doctor's office for a common cold. You're not feeling very well, and all of a sudden the doctor is shooting you up with a whole bunch of different things and giving you a whole bunch of different tests, going through MRIs, all this other stuff, when all you had was a little bit of congestion. The next thing you know, you're doing x-rays and MRIs and all of this other stuff. That would be waste, right? You just have a common cold. You may need just maybe a basic steroid to get over it. But instead, your doctor sent you through a bunch of tests, MRIs, a bunch of very expensive things so that they can bill your insurance. That would be waste. And that, I think, is probably a much larger, again, we don't exactly know as of right now. This is something that the auditor's office is, as you just heard directly from the state auditor himself, is looking into. His team of auditors are looking into these payments, looking into what's going on here and determining what exactly is going on. Because again, to any rational, normal human being, seeing a 47,000% increase in a service being provided through Medicaid, which we already know is ripe with fraud, we've seen it with our own two very eyes. Case in point, less than 6 months ago, Nick Shirley, the state of Minnesota, Minneapolis,

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9: I'm Chief Meteorologist Tara Lane in the Queen City News Pinpoint Weather Center. Continued clearing overnight as temperatures start at a cool 49 early in the morning. Tuesday, a beautiful day, lots of sunshine, high temperatures rise into the mid-70s with less wind. Watch for a few more spotty showers and storms, mainly in the afternoon and evening on Wednesday, with high temperatures near 80. I'm Chief Meteorologist Tara Lane for Charlotte's FM News Talk, 107.9 WBT.
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9: 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It's the Nick Craig Show. And so as we continue this discussion over a 47,000% increase in autism therapy billing here in North Carolina over the last 5 years, in wrapping up his interview with Fox News Digital over the weekend, State Auditor Dave Bolick highlighted that we're one of the only reasons that they're able to kind of churn through this stuff so quickly is because of an increased use in technology. This was very eye-opening to me. Here's State Auditor Dave Bolick.
10: You know, in the old days, which was literally 10 months ago, when you wanted to take a look at a real program and decipher whether there was fraud there, what an audit team would do is they would either put it in the audit software and then print it out, or somehow print out a large swath of invoices, get the box of highlighters out, hand them out, and get to work highlighting areas that they thought were ripe for fraud or abuse. Today, we can use artificial intelligence, and we're doing it in North Carolina, to identify these areas of fraud. And our state legislature has been tremendously supportive and continues to support the work of the state auditor's office moving forward with the use of artificial intelligence and drilling down into the Medicaid program to make sure that we're getting a true return on investment. So, you know, it's a combination of a strong state auditor's office with a committed conservative General Assembly is a recipe for making sure that taxpayer dollars are actually spent effectively.
9: Two great points there from State Auditor Dave Bolick. A, the great work that he and his team is doing. B, the great work that the legislature is doing, giving him and giving his team the resources that they need. And, you know, there's been a lot of discussion about AI. Been a lot of discussion about artificial intelligence. There's legislation being talked about in the General Assembly right now to remove some tax credits and some tax exemptions for these large data center producers, the companies, the Metas, the Googles, the Amazons, all these other companies that are building these data centers. And that's a completely separate conversation that maybe we'll have a chance to get into during the General Assembly short session. But in a much larger discussion point, something like auditing, which is where you're essentially, you're looking at dollar amounts, you're looking at figures, you're looking at numbers, is a great opportunity to increase the use in technology. And you just heard from Dave Bolick himself in just months past, he said 10 months ago, the solution to, wow, we've got a 47,000% increase in this program would be to spend God knows how much time printing out pieces of paper and ink and all the things associated with that, printing out hundreds of pages worth of transactions and invoices and all this other stuff, and sitting there going through it line by line with a highlighter, trying to determine, oh, maybe something looks off here. Maybe something doesn't look like it's meeting the standard here or there, versus what is going on now, which is, here is all this data that we're getting about this autism therapy billing, this ABA therapy that is being provided. Let's just dump this data into some sort of AI model, some sort of AI system, and ask it to highlight some of the issues. Look at, again, these are transactions. These are numbers. Computers do numbers very well. It's why calculators are so common. It's why for decades now, people have relied on calculators, because it turns out computers are very good at crunching numbers. Computers are very good at doing math, because we know that it's a defined formula, right? The math doesn't change, versus human, where you, of course, have human error. You forget to carry the zero. You make a simple adding or subtracting mistake and your numbers are off. That's why we rely on calculators. That is not new technology. And so for the state auditor's office to be going into and looking at AI and saying, how can we effectively use these sorts of technologies, successfully use these brand new platforms to reduce the burden on our people so they can continue to run through these reports? I mean, this is the biggest issue why many of these things are never looked into, is because of the human cost associated with it. If you want to dig through a $660 million a year program within Medicaid, God only knows how long something like that takes when you have to print out physical pieces of paper and have physical auditors go through line by line with highlighters and Sharpies and pens and pencils highlighting issues. I mean, you're talking about something that takes hundreds, thousands of man hours to do. That's why these audits have and traditionally taken so long, or in many cases were just never done, because with doing it physically with man hours, you can't justify it. The state auditor's office is saying, well, we're just going to use technology. Turns out computers are really good at crunching numbers. Turns out computers are pretty good at doing math. Turns out computers can do a good job in detecting anomalies within numbers, within math. And that's exactly what he's doing. And so great information there from the auditor's office. A comment coming in on our X account. You can follow me over there at Nicholas M. Craig. Question: we all know the previous auditors were Democrats, but an increase like this could have been spotted by an accounting 101 student. Why no partisan budgetary oversight? Why not caught sooner? Who is asleep at the wheel? How can we fix it going forward? It won't be all he finds, I am sure. Those are some great questions. And again, it goes to the point of DHHS here in North Carolina should have contacted the legislature when they apparently saw this issue and put it in their 2025 report and said, hey, legislature, we've got a problem. But they didn't do that. Why was there no partisan budgetary oversight? That's a great question. And I think that's a failure on the legislature, right? They appropriate the funds. Question is, how much oversight is actually taking place on the back end? Why not caught sooner? That's a great question. And unfortunately, this comes back to the size, scale, and scope of government. How do we fix it going forward? That, to me, is the million-dollar question. The way that we fix it going forward is through a word that I love to use, and it's called accountability. As somebody like State Auditor Dave Bolick continues to dig into these programs, continues to dig into either this waste, fraud, or abuse that exists in these programs, you are going to have less and less providers, less and less individuals that are going to be willing to do this. The reason that people take Medicaid and so many of these other government programs at face value and take advantage of them is because they know nobody's ever looked at it. They know that nobody's ever cared. They know that nobody's ever done anything about it. So they feel like they've got carte blanche to do whatever the hell they want, and that they're never going to be caught, that they're never going to have to pay the price for what they've done. The way that you stop this stuff is very clear. You have people like Dave Bolick and his team of in the state auditor's office that say, no more. If you're committing waste, fraud, or abuse on the taxpayers of either the state of North Carolina or, by larger extent, the United States of America, with many of these federal programs that are being funded, if you're going to commit waste, fraud, or abuse, we're coming for you. We're going to come for you. We're going to analyze the data, and we're going to hold somebody accountable. And if you're committing fraud, we're going to turn that information over to law enforcement, and you're going to go to prison. That's how you stop this stuff going forward. That is how you fix these issues on a much larger scale. You're seeing at the federal level, Vice President J.D. Vance being tasked with this by President Donald Trump to look at waste, fraud, and abuse at the national level. This is how it's done, is that you have to have somebody willing to take the time, take the energy, take the effort to look into this stuff so that those individuals that are willing to commit fraud, those bad actors, start to understand you no longer have a blank check. And if you're going to commit these levels of fraud, these levels of abuse, you're going to be held responsible for it. And you yourself, you're doing it, could very well end up in prison. That is, to me, how you fix this going forward. There needs to be some level of accountability. There needs to be people who need to pay the consequences for their actions. That, to me, is the larger solution.

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2: The deal is on life support. I'm Lisa LaSera, Fox News. That's what President Trump is saying about the ceasefire between the U.S. and Iran after he got a response from Tehran on the U.S. peace proposal.
3: I would call it the weakest right now. After reading that piece of garbage they sent us, I didn't even finish reading it.
2: The Iranian hold on the Strait of Hormuz and the U.S. blockade of Iranian ports are still in place. The president set to travel to China Wednesday to meet with President Xi Jinping.
4: Iran is likely to dominate the agenda as China has both political and economic interests in the Middle East. As the Wall Street Journal points out, President Xi also wants the fighting to stop as Middle East turmoil restricts China's oil supply and shrinks the country's ability to buy Chinese goods. Among other issues, the future of Taiwan, where the U.S. sells billions of dollars worth of weapons. And while China sees Taiwan as its own, the U.S. leaves its label a bit more ambiguous.
2: Fox's Mark Meredith at the White House. A not guilty plea for the man accused of attempting to assassinate President Trump at the White House Correspondents' Dinner has pled not guilty.
5: Cole Allen's defiant not guilty pleas to all the charges he's facing comes as the former educator faces serious allegations, including the charge that he was trying to kill the president the night of the White House Correspondents' Dinner. In addition to those not guilty pleas, Allen's legal team stayed busy asking the court to disqualify U.S. Attorney for D.C. Jeanine Pirro and acting AG Todd Blanche from the case, since both were at the event where the shooting took place.
2: Fox's Kevin Cork. Allen is also charged with assaulting a federal officer with a deadly weapon and two gun charges. The charge of attempting to assassinate the president carries a maximum sentence of life in prison. Two of the Americans exposed to hantavirus on a cruise ship are being treated at Emory University Hospital in Atlanta. Health officials there say one has symptoms. 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
2: Secretary of War Pete Hegseth suggesting a U.S. senator's comments on matters he says are classified will be reviewed by Pentagon lawyers.
9: Secretary Hegseth said Arizona Democratic Senator Mark Kelly may have shared information on a Sunday news show that was part of a classified briefing. In a post on X, Hegseth said Senator Kelly potentially violated his oath when he discussed the status of missile stockpiles that Kelly claims could take years to replace. Senator Kelly, in response, said that information is similar to what Secretary Hegseth revealed during a recent congressional hearing. Hegseth has previously tried to demote Kelly, who retired from the Air Force as a captain, for taking part in a video warning service members against obeying illegal orders. Gernal Scott. Fox News.
2: Statistics indicate the job market is holding up, and optimism among younger job seekers appears to have cooled, according to a new poll.
10: A new Gallup World Poll finds younger Americans are less optimistic about the job market, with only 43% of those aged 15 to 34 believing it's a good time to find a job in the area where they live. Optimism about the job market is much higher for those 55 and over. The poll says the most frustrated groups of young people are those who still don't have a first job, college graduates, and those who have not attended college. Confidence in younger Americans has plummeted in the past 2 years. It appears to coincide with the rise of artificial intelligence, which many fear will eliminate many entry-level jobs. Ginny Cosella, Fox News.
2: Sales of previously occupied U.S. homes were essentially flat in April. The National Association of Realtors says existing home sales edged up 0.2% last month from March. Sales were unchanged compared to April of last year. I'm Lisa Lacerra. This is Fox News.
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13: So the president is there in the Oval Office. He is flanked by Dr. Oz, Medicare, Medicaid services. Behind him is Katie Britt, the senator from Alabama, who has never been so happy. It's a conversation about fertility and covering fertility as part of healthcare costs. It's actually quite interesting. Tony Katz today. Good to be with you, but they end it, and the president, he's there in the Oval, and as he does, he's like, so, anybody got any questions? And sure enough, this press corps has questions. I haven't heard them yet. I saved it for you. This all just happened moments ago. So I have not pre-heard the questions. I save it for you. I figure we should have to endure this together. That's the kind of loving relationship I've always wanted for us, and now it's here. All right, let's go.
14: You do something there. A lot of people are asking for it. And thank you very much for the work on that. And with that, do you have any questions?
15: President, you mentioned that you were going to be meeting with the generals on Iran. You rejected a deal from Iran over the weekend. Can you tell us anything about that proposal and what, if any, made to break the scale?
14: It was just unacceptable. You know, a lot of people said, well, does he have a plan? Yeah, of course they do. I have the best plan ever. I mean, Iran has been defeated militarily, totally. They have a little left. They probably built up during this period of time. We'll knock that out in about a day. But I have a plan. You know, it's a very simple plan. I don't know why you don't say it like it is. Iran cannot have a nuclear weapon. They're very dangerous. They're very volatile. It's a terrible thing that's happened over there. They've killed 42,000 people in the last 2 months, 42,000. At least that's what we know of, 42,000 people. They killed numerous people over the last week, but they killed 42,000 people a month ago, a month and a half ago. They were unarmed protesters, not at all violent protesters, and they started taking them out, shooting them. So we're not going to let them. That's the plan. You know, people say, what's the plan? The plan is very simple. The blockade was a part of military genius, just like Venezuela was military genius. We have the greatest military in the world by far, and we're stocked up with great ammunition. We have much better stuff than we did 2 months ago when we first did the attack, which knocked them for a loop.
13: Let's take a pause just for a moment. There is no doubt that the pause has given us the opportunity to reset, to rearm, to reinvigorate ourselves. There is the slightest possibility that it has given an opportunity to the Iranian regime, as he just alluded to. The question is, can you keep on keeping on like this? The president put out on the Truth Social, so this was on Sunday, he put out on the Truth Social that Iran has been playing games with the United States and the rest of the world for 47 years. Delay, delay, delay, and then finally hit pay dirt. He wrote, when Barack Hussein Obama became president, he was not only good to them, he was great, actually, going to their side, jettisoning Israel and all other allies, and giving Iran a major and very powerful new lease on life. Hundreds of billions of dollars, and $1.7 billion in green cash flown into Tehran was handed to them on a silver platter, quite literally pallets of cash. Every bank in D.C., Virginia, and Maryland was emptied out. It was so much money that when it arrived, the Iranian thugs had no idea what to do with it, which I'm willing to believe is possible. They finally found, meaning the Iranian regime, found the greatest sucker of them all in the form of a weak and stupid American president. He was a disaster as our leader, but not as bad as sleepy Joe Biden. For 47 years, the Iranians have been tapping us along. I don't know what tapping us along is supposed to mean. I don't know. Keeping us waiting, killing our people with their roadside bombs, destroying protests, and recently wiping out 42,000 innocent unarmed protesters and laughing at our now great again country. They will be laughing no longer. President Donald J. Trump. Okay. This came quite literally an hour before. Maybe it was a little longer. Before he posted, again on Truth Social, that there is not going to be any deal. That there's no deal. There can't be a deal. That he looked at what it is the Iranians sent back as a counter and said, I have just read the response from Iran's so-called representatives. I don't like it. Totally unacceptable. Thank you for your attention to this matter, President Donald J. Trump. Okay? So now the deal is unacceptable. Well, of course the deal is unacceptable. They wanted to get paid. They say they own the straits. We're in charge. You're lucky to know us. You're lucky we didn't do worse to you. They didn't do anything to us. I shouldn't say that. 13 Americans have been killed. Just so we're all clear, let's not forget who they are. Let's not forget what happened. Let's never minimize the sacrifice. But let's also be clear that there's no deal to be made. What we have been discussing from the beginning is the absolute fact. What everybody else has been discussing is some pseudo-intellectual fantasy that allows them to sleep well at night. Ah, Trump's got this covered. Ah, Trump's going to make a deal. There's no deal to be made. I'm not angry with the president. It's just factual. I'm not interested in the people who don't want to be factual. Let's push them to the side. This isn't what we want. This is about what is. What I want. Well, that's a completely different subject. There's no deal to be made. And I think the president's starting to come around to this. I think he's starting to understand this. Now, it is arguable, of course, that he always understood it. I do not think the man is a fool. I do think that the president believes, as a matter of being, as a matter of base, that a deal can always be made. Because why in the world would people want to fight each other? They could just make some money and move on. What are you doing? Why would you fight each other when you could work together? It doesn't make any sense. I am saying that he does not comprehend the idea of the enemy, because he does not see a level of an enemy as something that is permanent, as existing for all time, but rather he sees the moment, when the moment's next, if we can work him on the next thing, great. If you go back to the first term and the running for president, and he's running for president, he's in South Carolina and there, and Nikki Haley is in the audience, and Nikki Haley and I, we had a thing, but now we're friends. I like being friends. That is exactly who he is. And the idea that people still don't comprehend this about the man is alarming. I mean, that's just pure ignorance if you don't at this stage of the game. And we know a lot of people have a lot of ignorance. But I think Trump somewhere also thought that a deal could be made. I do. I do think that he believes this. But he can't now. There's just no way for it to be believed now. It can't be done, and he knows it can't be done. So why are we somehow pretending that it can be done? Let's now discuss how we have to deal with the Islamic regime, which is we win, they lose, we exist, they don't. We live, they die. It's not, I want to be left alone, but I can't be left alone by an Islamic regime because they'll never leave you alone until they conquer you. So I don't want to be conquered. Therefore, they have to go. Back to the president.
3: But very simple. Iran cannot have a nuclear weapon. Can't have it. And if they did have it, the Middle East would be gone. Israel would be gone. And they'd hit Europe probably next. We're doing the service to the world. And this has gone on for 47 years. Other presidents and leaders of other countries that have the power should have done it, but they didn't do it. But it's a very simple plan. Iran cannot have a nuclear weapon, and they won't have a nuclear weapon. And they didn't want to go that far.
15: If you agree with
3: it, if you can believe it, they didn't. How stupid. Are they stupid people? They didn't want to believe it. They think that, well, I'll get tired of this, or I'll get bored, or I'll have some pressure. But there's no pressure. There's no pressure at all.
13: Whoa. That was a very personal statement. I want to see if I can get back to that. Can I get back to that? Yeah, I can. Listen to this again from the president.
3: They didn't want to go that far.
15: If you
3: can believe it, they didn't. How stupid. Are they stupid people? They didn't want to believe it. They think that, well, I'll get tired of this, or I'll get bored, or I'll have some pressure. But there's no pressure.
13: That is an unbelievably personal statement because people have been saying this about President Trump. He's bored with this war. He doesn't want to do this anymore. He thought it'd be wrapped up in 3 weeks. Oh, it's still going on. Oh, he's bored. He's you know, the shiny object and squirrel and the ADD, and he's going to be onto something else. That is a direct response, I don't think, to the political left, although partially. I think that's a direct response to the political right. I think that is to anybody who is questioning a level of resolve. Don't. I'm not bored. I'm here. I think that is a very telling line from the president there in this press conference that took place in the Oval Office.
3: No pressure at all. We're going to have a complete victory. We've already, in theory, had a complete victory from the military standpoint. The military, look, their Navy is dead. They have 150, they had 159 ships. Right now they have zero, other than the little speedboats that go around that got taken out 8 a day by us. They have no air force. They have no anti-aircraft. Now, they probably put the shoulder jobs into service over the last 3 weeks, probably. But essentially, they have no anti-aircraft. They have no radar. And frankly, their leaders have been killed at the first level, second level, and half at the third level. And then they come back and they want to negotiate. And they give us a stupid proposal. And nobody would take it, although Obama would have taken it, Biden would have taken it. What they took was far worse. So we stopped him twice. We stopped him when I terminated the worst deal probably ever made in the history of our country in terms of defense. That was the Iran nuclear deal penned by Barack Hussein Obama, that would have given Iran a nuclear weapon within a year. They would have had it years ago. I terminated that in my first term. And then when that beautiful plane right there hit them hard, we really hit them hard. And they told me, I want to just tell you this, because they like to say, oh, well, maybe it wasn't that hard a hit. Iran told me very strongly, because they intend to give us the nuclear dust, as I call it. It's easier than talking about other terms.
13: Enriched uranium.
3: But the nuclear dust, which is what we hit, they told me, number one, you're getting it, but you're going to have to take it out because the site was so obliterated that there's only one or two countries in the world that could get it. It's so deep and got hit so hard that there's no way they have the equipment to move it. You and China are the only two countries in the world that could take it out.
13: Which means it's us who can take it out. And you know what that means. You know what that means. It means boots on the ground. And I think it's all time we started discussing this as exactly how it's going to happen. The nuclear dust, the enriched uranium, the 60%, the 20%. We're going to walk in and we're going to take it. And it's going to be boots on the ground. And there very well may be boots from the UAE and boots from Saudi Arabia and other places. But there's going to be boots from the United States. Definitely there are going to be boots from Israel. They're going to have to be. In some capacity. That is just a sheer political move, and so they should. Everybody who's going to be a beneficiary, boot on ground. It's going to be American boots on the ground. This is coming. This is coming. But this doesn't happen until you take out the IRGC or you make them run. We'll hear more from the president coming up. Keep it right here, guys. I'm Tony Katz, and this is Tony Katz
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0: So the president is answering questions. The president has been speaking about the possibility of a deal with Iran and how what they sent back was completely unacceptable. We know this already. This took place after a conversation regarding fertility treatments and insurance. It was there in the Oval Office, and you had Dr. Oz there. Senator Katie Britt, Alabama, has been front and center on a lot of these fertility issues. But the president then said, okay, let me answer the questions. And of course, the questions were about Iran, and we should also note that the president in a day is supposed to be leaving for China in a summit with Xi Jinping, which of course would have been about trade and tariffs. Taiwan would have come up. Iran's going to be front and center, energy and oil and all the rest. There's a thought process that maybe he shouldn't go, that it doesn't pay to go. Why go talk to you? You haven't done anything to keep Iran at bay and end this regime, and you're buying the sanctioned oil anyway. Why am I giving you my respect? I'm not saying it's definitely going to happen. I'm saying I won't be surprised if the plane doesn't take off. Meanwhile, let's get to Trump answering a prior question and getting some other questions.
1: So we talked about it, and they said you'll have to take it out because we don't have the capability of doing it. So for those people that like to say that those great pilots in those great planes, well, we just ordered 22 more of them, new and improved, that those great pilots didn't do their job, they did their job. At 1 o'clock in the morning with no moon, no light, no nothing, every single bomb hit its targets. And then, as you know, we shot some incredible things. There's things that nobody else has. Nobody has a military like we have. We shot the Tomahawks from a submarine 200 miles away, and that went on top of it. But every one of those, including the Tomahawks, every one of those weapons and shots hit perfectly. And they said to me, just to put it on the record, they said to me, there are only two countries in the entire world that could ever get that stuff out of there because we don't have the equipment and nobody else. They said China and the United States. So I just want to let you know those pilots did an unbelievable job, very dangerous job at 1 o'clock in the morning. Think of it. No moon, no nothing. We had no light purposely. And every single one of those bombs went right down an air chute in a granite mountain and exploded. And they are unable to get it, even if they wanted to. But we're not going to take a chance. So that's part of the deal.
0: Right down an air chute. I think he's quoting the plot to Star Wars. Anyway, back. I'm not mocking the man. By the way, that whole idea of only us in China, that's who can get the uranium, it's boots on the ground. Just so you understand, there's going to be boots on the ground. It's going to happen because we're taking the uranium and we're not going to let the Chinese take any part of it. That's just crazy talk.
2: Iranians agreed to allow the removal of all their enriched uranium.
1: Yeah, yeah. Well, they did it 2 days ago. They didn't, okay? They did 2 days ago. They said, you're going to have to take it. We were going to go with them. But they changed their mind because they didn't put it in the paper. So when they sent us this document that we waited 4 days for, that should have taken 10 minutes to do, look, very simple. We get that. They guarantee no nuclear weapons for a very long period of time and a couple of other minor things, but they just can't get there. So they agree with us, and then they take it back. They said to us that it was so badly obliterated, it was the word they actually used, that was my original word, that it got challenged by some of the fake news. And it wasn't challenged with any knowledge, it was just challenged like they were hoping that this wouldn't have been so successful. No, it was obliterated. We have the greatest military in the world. I built it largely in my first term, and I didn't know I'd be using it quite this much in my second term. But very simply, when they say, does he have a plan? Yeah, I have a plan. The plan is very simple. You know, in war, you have to change. You have to be flexible. You have a lot of plans, but you have to do different plans in different days. But I have a great plan. But the plan is they cannot have a nuclear weapon.
0: Now, he said war. He has been avoiding saying war from the beginning. He made the mistake and called it an excursion. He has, as of late, been calling it a skirmish. Of course it is a war. Once you hear him Once you hear him say Iran cannot have a nuclear weapon, how many times did he say it there? Well, then that's the ballgame. He's saying we're staying until they have no shot of getting a nuclear weapon. That's what he's saying. So can we start from there? Start with this baseline understanding? Stop with all the histrionics? And if Iran will collapse in 4 months under their own weight because they don't have the money, that's good too. Keep it here. I'm Tony Katz.

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6: Fox News, I'm Ted Lindner. The 18 Americans on the HANA virus exposed cruise ship are back in the U.S. where they're being assessed and monitored during a quarantine period. Fox's Jonathan Sering.
7: Today, health authorities in Maryland announced that they're monitoring two residents who were not on the cruise ship but may have had exposure to one of the cruise ship passengers who got off earlier and was on a flight with them abroad.
6: And two of the American cruise ship passengers exposed to hantavirus being treated and monitored at a university hospital in Atlanta.
8: Of the two patients now at Emory University Hospital, one has symptoms. The other is a close contact case. The World Health Organization recommends 6 weeks of monitoring as the disease runs its course.
6: And that's Fox's Grinnell Scott. The 18 Americans arriving back in the U.S. Monday morning after returning from the cruise where three died from hantavirus. 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

0: president was speaking just earlier in the Oval. And I wanted to bring you some of it because it's, I think, pretty important stuff. As the president's being asked questions about Iran. Me, I'm Tony Katz. The show is Tony Katz today. Back to President Trump.
1: What do I know?
2: For the time being, the ceasefire remains in place.
1: It's unbelievably weak, I would say. I would call it the weakest right now. After reading that piece of garbage they sent us, I didn't even finish reading it. I said, I'm not going to waste my time reading it. I would say it's one of the weakest right now. It's on life support. They understand. These are all medical people. Dr. Oz, life support is not a good thing. Do you agree?
3: Bad prognostic.
1: I would say the ceasefire is on massive life support.
0: Okay. But that's him talking, not necessarily him doing. Did I say hello, Tony Katz, Tony Katz today? Hey, I'm Tony Katz. The show is Tony Katz today. I forget sometimes. I had mentioned before the break that, you know, there's this talk that, you know, the CIA report and the Iranian regime can withhold for 4 months of basically a siege mentality and the holding of their oil and they're not being able to get paid. And 4 months is not long. And someone on the live stream, as we're there on YouTube, just go to YouTube.com, look for Tony Katz and subscribe, said in politics with midterms on the horizon, 4 months is a very, very long time, especially with gas prices where they are. I think that's an astute observation. 4 months is a very long time. Very long time. But not when you're up against somebody who's been your enemy for 47 years. Slowly killing you, slowly attacking you, indoctrinating others. Right? Taking out this enemy should happen much faster. It should have happened already. I argue that this ceasefire has gone on too long. 4 months makes it seem like, oh, this is going to take forever. And they don't even say it usually is 4 months. How do they usually say it? 90 to 120 days. 120 days. That's like 84 years. These are the same people like the Constitution. It's so old. It's like 100 years old. So dumb. Yes, one could argue high gas prices make it more difficult to win. Funny thing about that, there's some data out. Let me share it with you. This is the Cook Political Report. Amy Walter, Cook Political Report. I like a fair amount of what they do. This is a chart of all of the members of Congress. So the House of Representatives. You've got those in the blue. Those are areas that are solid Democrat, likely Democrat, or lean Democrat. Remember, every member of Congress is up every 2 years. They're all up. On the right are all the reds. Solid Republican, likely Republican, lean Republican. And you'll see sometimes the red and the blue and the blue and the red. That's because there are places that might have an open seat or you write an uncontested seat, etc. And where they'll most likely lean. And then you've got toss-ups. You have four Democrats and 18 and 14 Republicans up for toss-ups, knowing which way it's going to go. So that's 18 seats. 18 seats are toss-ups. But when you take a look at the Democrats and the Republicans here, 208 Democrats seem to be safe. 209 Republicans seem to be safe. That is some very interesting data. That data states that Republicans in this environment are not doing as badly as we were told. Far from it. As a matter of fact, Republicans have been able to pick up some extra advantages, like the Supreme Court decision in Louisiana versus Calais, which states that racial gerrymandering, majority-minority districts, are a violation of Section 2 of the Voting Rights Act, are unconstitutional and need to be done away with. I have argued Since the Supreme Court ended the Louisiana map, and they're right now redrawing their map, getting rid of this second district, well, then all the states that are involved with these violations have to redraw their maps. It is noted by those who are better at this than I am that if you take a look at southern states, they've always been drawn improperly. They've always been drawn in a racial way, in a bigoted way, in a hateful way, and in a way to support Democrats, that they do not have the support that they actually have. And if these maps do change, whether it's 2026, 2028, or 2030, the participation of the left is going to go down in the House of Representatives. It has been for years, if not decades, and let's call it decades because it is what it is. It has been for decades a fraud perpetrated on the American people by the political left. They don't have the support they think they have. It's a lie. What they have is an understanding of the system and a willingness to manipulate like nobody's business. This brings us to Virginia. You understand the left has gone completely insane.

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2: Same.
3: And I had never heard this expression before. Have you ever heard anybody say sue until blue? I had never heard that before. You understand they're talking about blue states versus red states. Sue until blue. If you're a Democrat and you don't get what you want at the ballot box, keep suing, keep suing, keep suing. Somewhere out there, there is an activist judge who is totally on your side and do whatever it is you want. We've seen that many times. It's what they do. As a matter of fact, if we want to put a kind of a starting gun moment on the insanity between the left and the right, the true anger, the true unleashing, you have to go back 26 years. You have to go back to Gore v. Bush. You have to go back to the Supreme Court putting an end to the recount, which made Democrats say, I'm sorry. No, we went to the courts. This is our world. We went to the courts. This is our sandbox. You can't stop this. It's Winthrop and Mortimer Duke. You can't stop the kick us off the exchange. We founded the exchange. Turn those machines back on. Turn those machines back on. Oh, yeah, I love that movie, Trading Places. That's some solid stuff. Looking good, Billy Ray. Feeling good, Lewis. They can't believe they lost, and that was the starting gun moment of going aggressively at the political right. And the political right just sat there and took the punches, which was pathetic. George Bush did damage to the country. We should all be clear. We should all be very, very clear. The Democrats sue until blue. Man, that's a good expression. So there was a phone call that took place in Virginia after this decision was made by the Supreme Court. The phone call was about how can they still implement a new congressional map in time. They're concerned. They are very concerned. You take a look at where things are leaning. Why aren't Democrats more in control of everything? Gas prices are this and inflation is that and Trump this and war that. How come the Democrats aren't doing better? I put forth to you that the Republicans don't even act like they want to win. How in the world are the Republicans doing better than Democrats? This is what Democrats are asking. And for the record, nothing is going the Democrats' way. Nothing. 75 days of government shutdown and they didn't win a thing. Although Republicans should have won more and they didn't. So one of the things they're discussing in Virginia to figure out how to get this done, they want to lower the retirement age of Supreme Court justices. Let me say this again. They want to tell the Supreme Court of Virginia, passing legislation that says no one above the age of 53 could be a Supreme Court justice. There are right now seven Supreme Court justices in Virginia over the age of 53, the 54 and above. What would they do? They would then throw them out. And because they have the supermajority in Virginia, they would then bring on seven new justices, all progressives, all of whom who have already said they will reinstitute the maps. I'm telling you right now, you don't have a damn idea what power is, do you, kitten? On your best day, you never thought you could pull off that maneuver

0: And this is where the Democrats are. Every day they're thinking like this. Every day they are Hillary Clinton, who believed that Richard Nixon should not be allowed to have a lawyer regarding Watergate. This is who they are. Do we understand what fight we're in? Or are we going to pretend that somehow we're the same? We ain't the same, boo-boo. We haven't been the same in a good long time, and we sure as hell ain't the same today, considering that the leftist party is in line with the communist party and is in many ways indistinguishable when you take a look at candidates and elected officials from actual communists. Because they are actual communists. Power above everything. Power before people and control over country. That's who they are. Throw the Supreme Court out and start again is an actual conversation for them. That's something. That is what you're up against in this election. Democrats know they don't have the story, they don't have the policy, they don't have the strength. So what are they going to try and do? Steal. Not because I said so, but because they did. And maybe the numbers show that nobody wants that. I'm Tony Katz, and this is Tony Katz Today.
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8: 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This is Jim Crow 2.0. We're racist. We hear this all the time. We've been hearing it for 30 years. When we simply say things like, hey, maybe we should remove dead people from the voting rolls.
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0: And while all this was going on, you know, TSA workers went 44 days without pay, causing those extremely long lines. Spirit Airlines just disappeared. It's no longer there. It collapsed. He was still in power. Not to mention current gas prices for road travelers have spiked to almost $5 a gallon. Mm-hmm. And jet fuel prices continue to rise due to the Iran war. But Sean was doing another reality show.
1: Yeah.
2: That is Whoopi Goldberg, who wants to blame the collapse of Spirit Airlines on the Transportation Secretary, Sean Duffy. Whoopi, you can't be this dumb. My name is Tony Katz. The show is Tony Katz Today. You cannot actually believe the words you just said here. It's impossible. It's impossible. You know, this is the show, The View, and I know you don't watch the show, but yet there are a lot of liberal white women who do, and man, are they fed a line of crap, usually from Sonny Hostin, more often than not from Joy Behar. Whoopi, you're supposed to be the adult in the room. You're supposed to be the star. You have maybe the most incredible story in all of Hollywood, in all of entertainment. You forced yourself into our worlds. You were doing a one-woman show on Broadway. The hubris of thinking you could do that, and it worked, and it was sensational. There you were, comic relief, with the two biggest names in comedy at the time, Robin Williams and Billy Crystal, unstoppable people. And you weren't there because somehow it was an afterthought. You were there because you earned your place. And no one even questioned it. No one watched comic relief. One of the few times I can remember watching TV with my father in our living room. And no one said, well, you know, she's there because they just needed someone. No one said that. They said she belonged to be there. No one questioned it. You've got a story and a history. There's Ghost. It's Patrick Swayze and Demi Moore, two of the biggest stars. And here you are stealing the whole movie. You're you. You know Spirit Airlines didn't go under because of Sean Duffy. Why are you giving that line of crap to your audience? You know Sonny Hostin lies more than she tells the truth. Why are you giving that load of crap to your audience? You're supposed to be the grown-up, Whoopi. Act like it. I'm Tony Katz.

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3: Bo Thompson back here with my dentist, Dr. Teresa Mercado. 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
14: Be unraveling. I'm Lisa Lacera, Fox News. That's what President Trump is saying about the ceasefire with Iran.
15: After rejecting a counteroffer from Iran over the weekend, President Trump tells me the ceasefire is now on life support.
16: Where the doctor walks in and says, sir, your loved one has approximately a 1% chance of living.
15: The president calls the latest proposal from Iran totally unacceptable and garbage.
16: I didn't even finish reading it. I said, I'm not going to waste my time reading it.
15: President Trump says the ceasefire in place for several weeks is at the weakest right now.
14: Fox's Jared Halpern at the White House. This comes as the president is set to travel to China on Wednesday for a meeting with President Xi Jinping, as China has called out the U.S. over the conflict. China relies on oil from Iran, and the two countries are considered allies. Israeli lawmakers have approved a bill setting up a special tribunal that would have the authority to sentence to death Palestinians convicted of taking part in the October 7th attacks on Israel that led to the war in Gaza. Access to the commonly used abortion pill mifepristone remains available for now as the Supreme Court weighs potential restrictions.
17: A Louisiana lawsuit not only questioned how safe the drug is, but also how it's made available by prescription. A federal appeals court suspended access as the case worked through the courts. The U.S. Supreme Court's order from Justice Samuel Alito allowed access until the justices assessed the arguments. Abortion opponents continue to sue the Food and Drug Administration, saying it's not taking drug safety into account. A Supreme Court decision could come later this week.
14: Fox's Grinnell Scott. And the high court has set the stage for Alabama to get rid of one of the two largely black congressional districts before this year's midterm elections. America is listening to Fox News.
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14: Over 20 arrests in Florida after what police describe as a teen takeover in a park.
19: Police say that this large group was causing significant disruptions and fights after meeting in Curtis Hickson Park right by the Tampa Riverwalk downtown. Some kids are hitting each other, yelling, and again, more than 22 of them are now facing charges involving public fighting, possession of narcotics, resisting arrest, and unlawful possession of a weapon. The Tampa police chief says this reckless and criminal behavior will not be tolerated, saying in part, quote, what began as a large gathering quickly escalated into disorder and activity that placed others at risk. Parents need to know where their children are and who they are with. Unfortunately, the poor decisions made by these 22 individuals could have lasting consequences that follow them well into adulthood.
14: Fox's Madison Scarpino. Police say they recovered two guns and some drugs from the scene. The ages of those arrested ranged between 12 and 21 years old. Today marks 100 days since Nancy Guthrie disappeared. Now there's a hair sample from the home that's being investigated by the FBI.
20: The hair could point law enforcement toward a potential suspect if its DNA doesn't match anyone who had reason to be in the house. They says the investigations come under fire from FBI Director Kash Patel. During an appearance on the Hangout with Sean Hannity podcast, Patel said the FBI was sidelined during the crucial first days of the investigation. Patel also criticized the Pima County Sheriff's Department for using a private lab in Florida to test evidence instead of the FBI's lab in Quantico, saying it delayed the process. Sheriff Nanos responded to the comments, saying that coordination with the FBI began, quote, without delay, and that decisions surrounding evidence processing were made on scene based on what he called operational needs.
14: Fox Business's Max Gordon. Younger Americans are more pessimistic than older ones about the state of the job market. That's a sudden reversal from just 3 years ago, when a Gallup poll found typically younger people are more than likely to say their local job market's good. I'm Lee Silasera. This is Fox News.
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0: Constitution was against the billionaires of their time. And we're declaring independence from such an extreme marriage of wealth and power and the state.
1: Representative Alexandria Ocasio-Cortez is a dumb woman. Now, if you want to argue this with me, go right ahead. 833-GOT-TONY, 833-468-8669. Me, I'm Tony Katz. The show is Tony Katz Today. And don't tell me about how she has a degree in economics. You think she's got an economic policy that makes anything better in America? No. Degrees are not shields against criticism. She has more college degrees than I do. But what kind of nonsense is it to say that the revolution was against the billionaires of their time? Plenty of wealthy Brits said, this is not a way to live. I'm going to live better in America. And engaged in support of the cause of freedom. What she says here at this event at the University of Chicago Institute of Politics.
0: The American Revolution was against the billionaires of their time.
1: No. No, it wasn't. What a silly and ridiculous and pathetic thing to say, which is, of course, anything she says at any time. I bring this up not because I want to name call. I have long been opposed to the idea of name calling, especially when it comes to Ocasio-Cortez. And when she first took office, people were going after her clothes and this and that. What are you doing? Focus on policy. Don't go after the person. Focus on policy. Well, the issue is that her policy ideas have gotten dumber and dumber. She has descended more and more into madness, and the only way to properly describe her, her conversations, her comments, is that of pure ignorance or is that of complete and total lying? If we were to take a look at Representative Ocasio-Cortez, just a couple of months ago, at the Munich Security Conference, do we or do we not remember how absolutely ridiculous she was when she was saying things like Venezuela is below the equator?
0: You know, we look at what happened in Venezuela, for example. It is not a it is not a remark on who Maduro was as a leader. He canceled elections. He was an anti-democratic leader. That doesn't mean that we can kidnap a head of state and engage in acts of war just because the nation is below the equator.
1: We did not kidnap Nicolas Maduro. We captured Nicolas Maduro, you absolute child. Also, not below the equator. But hey, let's not let facts get in the way of a good time. This is constant and consistent and continual, where she simply is so stuck in her nonsense mind, so stuck in her bigoted mind, that she cannot bring herself to engage as a rational person.
0: There's a very big difference between whiteness and national, like your actual culture, right?
1: You know that she doesn't know what she's talking about. She doesn't know what she's saying. It's just, this is the thing I'm supposed to say. How can I engage in furthermore class divides or in furthering class divides? How can I engage in more division? How can I create more angst between people? How can I pursue my Marxist communist desires to create this level of rift between groups of people so I can make the country fall, because that's the objective. That's the goal. That's the objective. That's the goal. You think that Representative Ocasio-Cortez wants the America that you and I want? She absolutely does not want the America you and I want. And when she is actually pressed to engage in something that could be considered intellectual, not just the mindless dribble, when she allows herself to go down that road as she did in Munich at the Munich Security Conference, you get this.
2: Would and should the U.S. actually commit U.S. troops to defend Taiwan if China were to move?
3: I think that this is such a, I think that this is a, a very longstanding policy of the United States. And I think what we are hoping for is that we want to make sure that we never get to that point. And we want to make sure that we are moving in all of our economic research and our global positions to avoid any such confrontation and for that question to even arise.
1: She prepared for this event. She prepared for it, ladies and gentlemen. She spent her time making sure she was ready to go, and she was going to show up to the Munich Security Conference, and she was going to put herself on the world stage, because this was the move to do what? Run for Senate or run for more. And she failed. She failed miserably. She failed epically. She failed with panache. So, just like Mel Brooks films, like History of the World, with the guy running in saying, "Get off fat!" Here comes Representative Ocasio-Cortez getting away from real issues and getting back to the core progressivism. And that core progressivism, well, that's stuff like this.
4: When you are seeing states like Tennessee want to wipe out every black representative on the map in these states, we have an obligation as Americans to stand with black Americans and communities whose representation is being disenfranchised.
1: She's talking about the state of Tennessee redistricting, specifically the area around Memphis. And now it will be 9-0. It will be 9-0. Now, those of you watching the live stream, you see a side-by-side in the video that was put together by someone that grabbed it off social media, of a guy eating Kentucky Fried Chicken. His name is Steve Cohen. He's the congressman from Memphis. And I have long referred to him as KF Steve, because he showed up at a hearing, at a committee meeting, eating Kentucky Fried Chicken because he didn't care what was going on. Oh, these Trump people, this, that, and the other. I'd rather just eat this. And so he did this. He brought this. Or was he calling Trump chicken? I don't remember what it was. But he did this. Super weird. Here's Representative Ocasio-Cortez saying that redistricting is racist and bigoted, and it removes black participation and removes a black district. Memphis is currently represented by a white man by the name of Steve Cohen. And in Memphis, there is an opportunity to elect a black woman Republican with this new redistricting move. Representative Alexandria Ocasio-Cortez is a liar. Not only is she daft, and not only is she dense, and not only is she in many ways dumb, she is a liar. Tell her I said so. What does it matter? If someone is insulted by this, go and make the case that she's got a good intellectual thought. 833-GOT-TONY. Landon, let me know if people have called in. Send me a text. Producer Landon manning the phones. She's lying about Memphis. She doesn't understand how to talk about Taiwan. She doesn't even understand the subject. How many more things do you need to see? The Revolutionary War was a war against the billionaires? Well, if everything in your life is class warfare, you will make everything in your life class warfare. Because you have to. How about this while she is on CNN speaking to Caitlin Collins?
5: Can I ask you on this to follow up? Because you said that it is federal law that people, undocumented immigrants, can't get Medicare, Medicaid, the Obamacare subsidies. Mm-hmm. Do you believe that should be the law, though? Or do you think undocumented immigrants should have access to federally funded health care?
6: I believe personally that health care is a human right. I believe that every person should be able to go to the doctor. But I believe that right now, federal law is the federal law. And that absolutely, you know, that U.S. citizens and people who pay into our programs deserve to be covered by these programs. And I mean, once again, I do believe that the federal laws that we have on the books are appropriate.
5: But if
6: the right
5: you could choose, do you believe?
1: Could she not bring herself to say what she believes? She believes that doctors should be slaves, that she's sitting there next to Bernie Sanders, who 100% believes doctors should be slaves. For everybody who doesn't understand what healthcare is a human right means, it means that doctors, nurses, and anybody who works in a hospital system or for a doctor or nurse is a slave. And the left is very fine with slavery. Not only did I say it, you can quote me. Because if healthcare is a human right and I have a right to see a doctor anytime I choose to see a doctor, well, then the doctor works for the state at the behest of the state. And since it is a right, my rights exist 24/7, 365. So the doctor has to see me when I need to see the doctor. The doctor is made the slave by the state. Now, the question is whether or not it is going to be Alexandria Ocasio-Cortez or Bernie Sanders that puts all those doctors in chains. This is who they are. This is what they believe. This is what they do. You think this is someone rational? You think this is someone who makes sense? You think this is someone who deserves your vote? You think this is someone who can run a country? She doesn't know how the country was founded. She couldn't handle the biggest geopolitical issues or the smallest geopolitical issues on planet Earth. And she thinks doctors are slaves. Not because I say so, but because she said so. Come at me, bro. What's the anger? You know what the anger from the left is? That we noticed. The anger from the left is that we are aware of how ignorant, of how foolhardy, of how ridiculous she is. What an ignorant, ignorant child she is. It would be enough if it was just we disagree on policy, like the Green New Deal, which is, of course, nonsense and a scam and anti-American and absolutely in favor of subjugating the people. I oppose the Green New Deal with everything in me. Rational people do that. We're past that. We're not talking about policy. We're talking about somebody who is not bright, and yet look at the following. Why does she have a following? Well, because she can sit there. I think this goes back to 2022. This came out. And she's sitting there on a panel with Ayanna Pressley, and there's Ilhan Omar, and there's Cori Bush, and there's Rashida Tlaib. So first, all communists. Two of them in favor of Islamists, at least based on their actions. That's how I view it. And the moderator is Ibram Kendi, who wrote the book on anti-racism, then got the anti-racism center, I think it was at Boston College or Boston University, and spent millions of dollars, abused the staff, and did not do a damn thing for the world, but he enriched himself with, of course, dividing people racially even further through hate and through manipulation. And what is it that the great mind of Representative Ocasio-Cortez had to say? Well,
7: our personal situations and with ourselves, too. Abolition, so often I think people try to fast forward to the end of the movie and they're like, but what do you do if there are no, you know, jails in the United States? What do you do, you know, without police? And they try to paint that story. But it's important, I think, for all of us to acknowledge that abolition is not about the destination. I mean, their destination is to have a society that doesn't need prisons, that doesn't need...
1: Right now, Representative Ocasio-Cortez, going back to 2022, is painting the picture of a fantasy where no one ever does anything wrong and there's no need for a jail. Now, when the left says there's no need for a jail, they're saying that no one should be in jail. Why in the world have a police? Why is anybody a criminal? No one's a criminal. No one's illegal. No one's this. The problem is you. The problem is your system. The problem is your attitude. The problem is that you believe in property rights. By the way, when they get rid of all the police and they tell people not to have property rights, the state will take over all the property. And you better believe they believe in property rights.
7: But really is that it's about a journey. And abolition is about the journey there. And when we look at a situation, first of all, a lot of times people say, oh, well, you know, if we don't have the system the way that it is, what are you going to do with all of the rapists? Very often, that's like the first thing that people, that's the first thing that people grab for, and it's not a coincidence.
1: Well, what are you going to do with people who are rapists? What she says is, well, men are terrible. That's her argument. Men are terrible. Maybe if men didn't do this. You're right. No one should be engaged in rape. But she thinks she can change human conditions and change evil people. She thinks nothing should happen to them. And somehow you can change society because she's so loving and caring. That's a fool. That is a really not smart woman. Let's not vote for her, shall we? Good. I'm Tony Katz.
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Maybe President Trump will suspend the gas tax. You're not going to get complaints out of me, Tony Katz. Tony Katz today, a pleasure. President Trump, as he was speaking to the press, said that it is indeed possible, although I'm not quite sure how it works, that there could be a suspension of the gas tax for maybe a short period of time, maybe a longer period of time. This was a phone, actually he did this in a phone interview with CBS. He said the tax break would remain in place until prices begin falling again. And yep, we're going to take off the gas tax for a period of time. When gas goes down, we'll let it phase back in. We'll be doing something on that. Federal excise tax, by the way, 18.4 cents per gallon. That's on regular gas, 24.4 cents on diesel. I did not know that. I didn't know that there was a difference there. I'll take it. Anytime there are less taxes, I'll take it. Also, I don't know if someone can answer the question. Maybe it is prices. I've seen more diesel vehicles for sale. Do I want to buy a diesel? I've never owned a diesel. I always thought like the Mercedes diesels were bulletproof. That engine will last 19 billion miles. You could do anything with it. Do I want to buy a diesel? Is there a reason to? I'm not talking about Sharp. I'm talking about a car. Tell me. Let me know. Twitter X, Tony Katz, Tony at TonyKatz.com. Facebook, Tony Katz Radio. We've got three more things coming up. Keep it right here. This is Tony Katz today.

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4: So thanks, everybody, for suggesting more words that rhyme with news. 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Snooze. 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Cruise. 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
5: News. I'm Deborah Valentine. The Trump administration rejecting the latest peace offer from Iran. Fox's Kevin Cork.
6: That Iran offer demanded that the U.S. release Tehran's frozen assets and the naval blockade and didn't include any provisions to limit the nation's nuclear program.
5: The president is reportedly now considering ending the ceasefire and resuming military operations against Tehran. The 18 Americans on the hantavirus-exposed cruise ship are now under quarantine, 16 of them at the University of Nebraska Medical Center. Fox's Jonathan Seri.
7: Another individual experiencing symptoms despite testing negative was transferred to a biocontainment facility at Emory University in Atlanta. A close travel companion with no symptoms also went to Emory for monitoring.
5: Two residents in New Jersey and two in Maryland also being monitored. America's listening to Fox News.
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14: Let's see. What rhymes with news? Stews? Oh, great. 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Fuse? What? No, that doesn't even make sense. Use? Oh, who am I? Little Bo Peep? News and brews. That's it. 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

Three more things. Tony Katz. Tony Katz today. Guys, good to be with you. Three more things. These are stories that would be front page news if it wasn't for all the front page news. And I bring them to you in really no particular order. Turns out President Trump is all of us. President Trump doing an interview, I believe it's with Cheryl Atkinson, called Full Measure is the name of her show. And he is discussing that the NFL has lost its mind when it has come to putting games on all these different networks. They're making deals with Netflix, they're making deals with Amazon, this one, that one. You can't watch all the games now. It's gotten so criminally insane. You got to have all these services. You're going to be spending well over $100 a month. And the fan is getting completely screwed. Trump's point is there's something very sad when they take football away from many, many people. It's tough. You've got people that love football. They're great people. They don't make enough money to go and pay this. It's tough, and they could be killing the golden goose. I am one of the people who believes that the fan, by and large, hates the NFL. They enjoy their team, and they love watching the game and hanging out on a Sunday and doing those things. They hate the NFL. They hate the way they're treated by the NFL. They hate the NFL owners in the main, and they despise Roger Goodell with the passion of a burning hot sun on top of an already burning hot sun. But Trump is right. It is too much. But the fan isn't leaving. For everything that the fan didn't leave because of Bad Bunny, the fan didn't leave because of Colin Kaepernick. Oh, you know a guy, your uncle left? Okay, great. That's not the person that matters. The person that matters is either going to a game, but really buying a lot of merch. That person's still there. When that person says, I feel abused, go screw, then things might change. Haven't changed yet. They have not changed yet. Then there is President Trump going to China. I'm going to get to that actually a little bit later, and there could be a wrinkle in that. In Morocco, they found the remains of a U.S. soldier. This is actually a horrifying story of two soldiers who were in Morocco because of some exercises, some joint exercises. Military exercises that were taking place with other nations. And these two soldiers go for a hike. And they don't return. They start a recovery mission, a rescue mission, I should state. 600 personnel, the U.S., Morocco, other military partners. They've got helicopters and drones. They've got frigates out there. A 27-year-old soldier, Lieutenant Kendrick Lamont Key, the Air Defense Artillery officer, was found, I believe, in the water, fell off a cliff. Now, I just want to say for the record, I could go a million directions in this. What I want is data. It is possible to get lost on a hike. It is absolutely possible. Falling off a cliff, I have many questions about. I would need to see the terrain in order to be able to even begin to understand what happened. It's like sometimes you drive by an accident, you're like a bad accident, and you're like, wait a second, how did that happen? How in the world did that... What do you mean? You didn't see the cliff? Was it nighttime? It's horrifying. And I should be clear, as of the reporting that I have, although things may have changed as I'm talking to you, they haven't found the other soldier. Absolutely horrible story, but I had brought it up a week or so ago and wanted to bring you up to date. And sorry to have to be the bearer of that bad news. Then there is Spirit Airlines.
which Whoopi Goldberg is ignorantly blaming the collapse of on Sean Duffy, the transportation secretary, when everybody knows it's the fault of Elizabeth Warren and the Biden administration. Communists ruin everything. Elizabeth Warren and her degree in economics, who cares? She's a fool. These communists don't know anything. But now there is this online push to buy Spirit Airlines. Some TikTok guy proposing a plan to purchase Spirit Airlines through crowdfunding. Who knew that Spirit was so popular? I have flown Spirit before, and it should not have been that popular. It was not great. It was bad. It was very, very bad. And so this is their plan. The video has gotten 7 million views, and here's the plan. This is a genius idea. We nationalize Spirit Airlines, owned by the people. Airlines gone, we make a new airline. Just a question, Hunter Peterson, who is the creator of this idea. Who's going to run the airline? I just want to know if you're going to hire somebody to run the airline who knows something about running airlines. Oh, no, you might actually hire back the Spirit team because they know something about running an airline. It's just the money ran out and they couldn't do anything about it. And that was it. Times were tough. Or are you going to hire somebody else to run the airline? Oh, are the people just going to run the airline? Because all of a sudden, because it's crowdsourced, the people, they know how to run airlines. You're like the people of South Africa saying we take farms away from the white farmers. We give them to people who are black because of apartheid. Apartheid's pure, raw, unadulterated evil. There's no question there. But if you were to take the farm away from a South African farmer and hand it to me, in 2 months, you wouldn't have a tomato because I don't know how to farm. Oh, maybe I could grow some tomatoes on my own. I've done it before. I'd like to do it again. We grow basil and parsley and we just go out and we're making pasta. We're making something. We collect herbs. Absolutely. You want me to grow tomatoes in a way that can feed some part of a population? Oh, that population is going to starve and die. So when you have this crowdfunded, crowdsourced, owned by the people airline,

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2: Why is that? What happened? Why did it all go to pot? Why did everything fall apart? Why did it get worse? Why did we get regressive? Where was the progress? What happened? It's a great question. The cost, this, that, and the other. I think that part of what happened was a bit of a misread of the audience. You can argue that costs do indeed go up. You can argue this. The value of the dollar goes down, the cost goes up, and eventually things have to be cut. There's a story about the restaurant chain Red Robin. That Red Robin was doing outrageously well and incredibly well, and Red Robins were doing fantastic and terrific. And they said, how can we get more dollars out of this? And someone said, you know what we should do? We should get rid of the busboys. What now? Get rid of the busboys. Oh, yeah, that'll save us a whole bunch of money. So they got rid of the busboys. So more was thrown on the server to do. And the server was doing more work, so tables did not get cleaned fast enough. So people waited online longer. The servers were more tired, so therefore the service wasn't as great. The place was dirtier, and they lost money. You do not destroy the thing that gets you there, that makes you. So the objective is not to go discount. Go the other way. We need an airline that still allows you to smoke a cigar on a plane, ladies and gentlemen, and has a dress code. You need an airline that says, we don't take anybody under the age of 21. Sorry. You show up here ready to go, and we take care of you, and we take pride in taking care of you. And yes, we may charge a little bit more, but here's everything you get. And we overwhelm you with service, and we overwhelm you with selection, and we overwhelm you with experience, and you will be back because you want that experience. You want that standard. And when people realize that there is something better, but a standard has to be upheld, you won't see another person wearing a pair of pajamas in an airport. Bring back basic decency. A steak on a plane, a cigar afterwards, and a little bit of champagne or maybe a bourbon. You want a white wine spritzer? We could do that too. Oh, and pillows and blankets. Go the other way. I am ready to start that airline right now. This is Tony Katz today.
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0: will the president be canceling the trip to China?
1: It's a good question. And I would argue that I'm 50-50 about the thing. Tony Katz today. Guys, good to be with you. Find everything I do over at TonyKatz.com. I'd greatly appreciate it. Be a part of what we're building over there, doing over there, growing over there. So the conversation was supposed to be about tariffs and about rare earth minerals and about making sure that there's still access, even though we're doing more and more of this in the United States all the time. It was about trade. And then there'd be a conversation about Taiwan, because there's always a conversation about Taiwan. And really, the conversation about Taiwan would be, listen, you think that we're a little busy here, there, and everywhere. But if you come for Taiwan, we are not afraid to smack you directly in the mouth. Don't test us. Right? That could be the argument. But with everything happening with Iran, one wonders how does anything else get discussed if Iran is the whole story? But once you realize that Iran is the whole story, then there's the conversation about what the conversation would be about, which is really about how the Chinese are buying sanctioned oil. And are they actually trying to help the Iranians by sending them missile defense systems or other weaponry to come at us? Did they sell them that prior? All that weaponry that didn't work? There should be real large-scale conversations about how Chinese weaponry doesn't work. These people are a paper tiger. One punch to the face and they are going to all fall down. I'm not the only person who believes this. But can you sit there and have a conversation with Xi Jinping, the Chinese dictator? They call him a prime minister. They call him president. I don't know what they call him. It's president. How in the world do you have that conversation if he's indeed engaged in a support of some kind of the existing remnants of the regime? And so I would argue, and I'm not the only one, that there is a possibility, although I cannot describe it as a probability, that the trip gets canceled. There's no need for this. The Chinese are not ready to really sit down and negotiate about the things that matter most. And they keep supporting Iran, even though they're the ones not getting the oil. The Strait is suffering, and they're not even getting their sanctioned oil, and they're buying sanctioned oil. And you know what? Maybe they should be actually participating here. That's possible.

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1: Tensions escalate. I'm Deborah Valentine, Fox News. Middle East tensions escalate as the U.S. continues its blockade on the Strait of Hormuz. Fox Business Network's Ashley Webster is in Tel Aviv with more.
2: Iran's foreign ministry claims its proposal, though they claim it was generous and responsible, and accused Washington of continuing to put forward what it calls unreasonable demands. Meantime, Iran's parliamentary speaker offered his own warning today, saying, quote, "Our armed forces are ready to deliver a well-deserved response to any aggression. Mistaken strategy and mistaken decisions will always lead to mistaken results. The whole world has already figured this out. We are prepared for all options. They will be surprised." With the peace plan still in the balance, a lot of the focus right now remains on the Strait of Hormuz, where more than 1,500 ships remain stranded, hurting the global economy.
1: Ships attempting to skirt the blockade continue to be turned away. The 18 Americans on the hantavirus-exposed cruise ship have returned to the U.S. to quarantine.
3: One passenger who tested positive and later negative for hantavirus before returning to the U.S. was placed in the Nebraska Biocontainment Unit as a precaution. Another individual experiencing symptoms despite testing negative was transferred to a biocontainment facility at Emory University in Atlanta. A close travel companion with no symptoms also went to Emory for monitoring, while 15 lower-risk passengers quarantine at Nebraska Medical Center in more hotel-like accommodations separate from the biocontainment unit.
4: And today, health authorities in Maryland announced that they're monitoring two residents who were not on the cruise ship but may have had exposure to one of the cruise ship passengers who got off earlier and was on a flight with them abroad.
1: Fox's Jonathan Sari. 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
1: China's preparing to welcome President Trump for a meeting between the leaders of the world's two biggest economies. Fox's Jonathan Savage looks ahead.
17: A Chinese government spokesman is promising an in-depth exchange of views when President Trump meets his counterpart Xi Jinping. There's no doubt that one of the topics will be Iran. China, a major purchaser of Iranian oil, has seen crude oil imports fall 20% year on year as a result of the conflict. It's called for a complete cessation of hostilities. But the multi-day visit will have room for other issues too. The White House is inviting the CEOs of Tesla and Apple on the trip, which it's hoped will see multiple business deals signed. Jonathan Savage, Fox News.
1: The Trump administration says it will delay a plan to address high beef prices, which would have suspended tariffs on imported beef. President Trump had planned to sign a pair of executive orders to lower tariffs on beef and reduce regulations on American cattle producers today. White House officials said this evening the actions have been delayed as the administration finalizes details. Secretary of War Pete Hegseth suggesting a senator's comments on classified matters will be reviewed by Pentagon lawyers.
18: Secretary Hegseth said Arizona Democratic Senator Mark Kelly may have shared information on a Sunday news show that was part of a classified briefing. In a post on X, Hegseth said Senator Kelly potentially violated his oath when he discussed the status of missile stockpiles that Kelly claims could take years to replace. Senator Kelly, in response, said that information is similar to what Secretary Hegseth revealed during a recent congressional hearing. Hegseth has previously tried to demote Kelly, who retired from the Air Force as a captain, for taking part in a video warning service members against obeying illegal orders. Gernal Scott, Fox News.
1: I'm Deborah Valentine. This is Fox News.
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12: This is Lee Habib, and this is Our American Stories, the show where America is the star and the American people. Our next storyteller is a law enforcement consultant, author, and active senior lead officer in Los Angeles. We'll let him introduce himself. Let's take a listen.
13: I'm Dion Joseph. I am a 27-year veteran of law enforcement. My primary assignment is working in the Skid Row area of downtown Los Angeles, working with the homeless. Been doing so for about 25 years. It's ended up being my calling. The reason it became my calling was kind of weird. I never wanted to be a police officer. I was indoctrinated by friends and activist groups that I ran with that the police were basically my natural mortal enemy. And, you know, a couple of times I was racially profiled didn't help when I was a civilian. Then came the Rodney King incident. And Rodney King incident, on top of the insult to injury of those officers getting off for doing that horrible act that they engaged in, really, really had a negative impact on me. So I suffered from what's called availability bias. The only thing that was being shown or told to me about police officers was negative. My favorite rap groups were Public Enemy, NWA, KRS-One, and everything they said was either F the police or the police were beasts. They were monsters who were trying to exterminate black people. And I bought into it. And what happened was my father and mother, they founded the first black-owned restaurant in the city of Long Beach. Literally, they were history makers. And their goal was to try to employ and empower the community, and it worked. He had a successful construction business. He was giving guys second chances who couldn't get chances because of their criminal record and whatnot. And when we started that restaurant in that shopping center, it was pretty successful, and then the riots hit. And after the riots, our construction company suffered because not a lot of people wanted to hire a black-owned company as one of the fallouts of the so-called rebellion. And I was out of work for about 3 or 4 months, no paycheck. And I had just met the most beautiful woman in the world, my beautiful wife, Tasha. And of course, you don't want to be a deadbeat. You want to be able to support and take care of her, your future wife. So I put my name in the hats of many jobs, and not one called me. And then I had a friend and an uncle who was on the police force, and he says, "Hey, our department is hiring. Won't you put your name in that hat?" And I was like, "That police force? I saw what they did to Rodney King. I'm not going to do this. I will never be with that department." And things got worse for me, and finally I just said, "You know what? Go ahead and put your name in the hat and see what happens." And if they call me, I felt like I was going to do like 3 years and quit and go finish college or something like that or do something else. So anyway, I was praying for other jobs to call me. And the only one that called me was my current agency. And I'll never forget when I got the letter, I was in my mom's restaurant. And three of my childhood friends, people who have known me for years, are sitting at a table eating some short ribs and chicken. And I showed my mom. I said, "Mom, I passed. I made it." And she starts celebrating. And she was saying, "My son's going to be a police officer." All three of my friends looked at me. I won't call them friends. I'll call them associates. Look, because my friends would never desert me. Looked at me, stood up, walked out of the restaurant, and wanted nothing to do with me anymore. And I couldn't believe it. I hadn't even put on the badge yet. But it was affecting my quote unquote blackness, so to speak, you know, as we're in the age of identity politics, you know, there's a certain way you have to identify yourself as a black man. And I guess they didn't see me as a black man anymore. They saw me as the enemy, and I hadn't even put on a uniform yet. So nonetheless, I was raised not to really care about what people thought about me. I had a goal. I wanted to take care of my wife, and I wanted to get married and be a good supporter. And I joined. And I was, before joining, I'll never forget, my wife's side of the family, they didn't have a very good relationship with the police. In fact, it was horrendous. You know, you're talking about police officers back in the 70s kidnapping my mother-in-law and driving around a block threatening to hurt her. You know, cousins of theirs who were shot, you know, unarmed and things of that nature. They were not fans of the police. So I kept getting it from all sides, you know. From my mother-in-law's side, it was, don't let those quote-unquote white boys change you. Don't let those white boys change you. Here's what they did to me back in 1960 this. And everything was past tense. Everything was past tense. And it was scaring me. It was scaring me. And, of course, my dad, he was a little disappointed at first that I joined because, of course, every father wants his son to continue the legacy of the business. But that just wasn't for me. So he was telling me, you know, about all the horror stories that my uncle saw on the job, and all these things were swirling in my mind. So I'll never forget, it was the Christmas night. I proposed to my wife. She said yes, thank God. And the next morning, December 26, 1995, I was standing in what's called the black line. It was a tradition in the police academy that when you're on your first day at the academy, all applicants have to stand on a black line. And basically what happens is they're testing your will. They're testing you. You have your instructors yelling at you and barking at you, seeing if you had the temperament or the, or you know, to be a police officer. And I think we had several of my classmates quit. And the whole time I'm thinking, I know these guys are about to call me the N-word. It never happened. Never happened. In the academy, 90% of what we learned was more about human relations and Spanish than how to keep our heads from being blown off our shoulders. That's how crazy it was. It's like it was complete opposite or juxtaposed to what my family and friends were telling me. And I was surprised at how open they allowed me to be. I was able to share how many African-Americans felt about the police and my experiences with the police. And no one shunned me. They listened. And it was really a great experience. It actually helped me break down stereotypes that I had of my white classmates and the other classmates I had. So, but that didn't cure me yet.
12: 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He had had encounters that weren't good, but my goodness, what he was learning as he was becoming an officer about his friends and himself and his fellow officers. Well, it was a learning experience for everyone. 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
0: In Los Angeles, Dion Joseph. Let's continue where we last left off.
12: Then I ended up graduating from the academy, and I ended up in the field in Venice Beach. And I'll never forget, my first training officer was basically abusive to me. He was very, very cruel. His whole mantra was, it's my job not to hire you, to get you fired. And basically, I was this close to getting fired. And my second training officer was a department legend. His name was Bill Snowden. And they told me to study up on him, and I pulled some of his police reports, and I'm looking at this guy. He made 2,300 arrests in a black neighborhood called Oakwood. I'm like, oh my God, I'm about to work with this guy, a white guy who was arrested 2,300 black people in a small part of Venice Beach. And I was like, all the things my family was telling me and all the things they put in my heart, you know, was like swelling up inside me. And I was scared. So finally, I meet the man and we get in the car and I work with him. And I couldn't. He drove me over to Oakwood where he patrols. And it was the strangest thing. I'm driving through the area and with this 6'4", blonde haired, blue eyed white guy with a big old mustache. Right. The stereotypical vision of what people would think a racist cop would look like. And as he's driving through the community, I'm hearing this. Hey, Snow. Hey, God bless you, Snowden. Hey, thanks for helping my cousin, Snowden. Oh, my God. Hey, thanks for helping my cousin while he was in jail, Snowden. I'm sitting here like, what the hell is this? You know, is this guy scaring the community so bad that they just smile away? I thought I was in an episode of The Godfather or something like that. It was weird. And he saw the look on my face and he said, he pulled the car over. He says, you got something on your mind? I was like, sir, I don't understand it. You're in a black community. You arrested half the people here and their mother. Why do these people love you? And he said this. He said, Dion, this is Oakwood. It's one of the most violent areas in the city. You know, I'm not here because these people are black. I'm here because if I'm not, people die. These people understand why we're here. But what they also want you to do is whether you're arresting them or counseling them or whatever, you make sure you treat them with dignity and respect. That's all they want from us. And he said, as long as you work for me, young man, you will treat everyone we contact with dignity and respect. And I was like, whew, thank God. Another stereotype was completely broken down that my family was feeding me. And it really, really helped me break my tunnel vision about, you know, groups of people, you know, especially white police officers. So, and it wasn't that he was giving me permission to do that. I already knew that that was the cop I wanted to be. It was just good to know that an officer of his stature, this legend, this department legend, believed in the same thing I believed in. And it was a pleasure working this, with this man. After my probation was up, he literally saved my career. I graduated from probation and ended up at Central Division. And Central Division is where Skid Row is. Now, I wasn't really excited about going to Skid Row at all. I remember one of my training officers telling me, he said, Dion, you have to wear a body condom to work there. The people have hepatitis, AIDS, HIV. They got needles in their pocket. You're going to get in their use of force and get stuck with a needle and give your wife the herpes. And I was like, oh, my God. At the time, I was a germaphobe. I would like wear five gloves to search people, you know. That's just who I was. And it really scared me. And then he also said, the cops, they're also fat and lazy. They just let people do anything they want to do over there. I was like, what? Oh, man. So I get on the freeway. And I'm driving, it's a hot summer day, I think it's in June or July. And I'm looking at the beautiful, picturesque LA skyline. And I'm like, this can't be that bad. Look, the bank tower's over there. Look at all these skyscrapers and can't be that bad. I get off on 6th Street. And as I get off on 6th Street, I'm at the basin of the West Coast symbol of America's economic might and power. And I'm seeing people in business suits. I'm seeing people drinking coffee, smoking cigarettes, getting ready to go for work. And I said, what is my training officer talking about? This is great. Now, you know, if you get to some bad places, there's like about a mile and a half stretch of territory that kind of warns you first. You are now entering Hoodville. Get ready. This did not happen here. As soon as I crossed Spring Street, I'll never forget. It was like I tripped and fell into Dante's Inferno, Mad Max Thunderdome, Waterworld, any natural disaster movie. I think an airplane fell from the sky. It was just, they're really that bad. I'll never forget the smells. I remember seeing people having sex on the sidewalk. I remember seeing people shooting up and smoking crack right two blocks from a police station in broad daylight. I remember trash piled so high that it came up to your knees, tents rocking, people arguing in the street. And I remember the saddest thing I saw was a young man in a hospital gown walking in the middle of the street talking to himself. Clearly, he was mentally ill and had been thrown away. And I said to myself, God, I can't fix this. I'm going to put my transfer in as soon as I get into the station. I get into the station, and sure enough, it was the same thing. The same things I smelled and saw on the outside was inside, sitting on a bench, waiting to get transported to jail. I'm seeing parolees, gang members, homeless people, mentally ill people, handcuffed to the bench, yelling, screaming, headbutting each other, set tripping. And I'm like, wow. And I'm noticing the officers are just typing like nothing's happening. And I look at one of my classmates. I'm like, do you see what the hell is happening here? And she just lit some incense and kept on talking. I was like, what happened? You know? And I get upstairs and I'm like, I'm going to put my transfer in, And there was a sergeant who used to call us all hermano or brother in Spanish. He said, hey, hermano, you're Officer Joseph. Hey, your first 2 months is going to be spent working the front desk of Central Station. And I was like, oh, thank God. God answered my prayer. So I'm like, oh, I don't have to deal with this crap. 2 months working the front desk. I was wrong. At the front desk, and it was the first of the month. And every 5, 10 to 20 minutes, somebody came in from Skid Row with their arm broken backwards where they could swing it 45 degrees the other way. One lady came in with her cheeks lacerated. It's like she had a second mouth. You could see her teeth. Another man walked into the station holding his stomach and moves his hand, and his intestines fell out. And I couldn't believe what I was seeing. And the common thread with all of these people were, I don't want a police report. I just want an ambulance to take me to the hospital. I have to live here. Because what I didn't realize, or what I did realize, was the station was in the heart of where? Skid Row. I also discovered the cops there weren't fat and lazy. They were just working at a time where the justice system didn't support their efforts, kind of what we're living in right now. So I'm like, man, get me off this front desk. I can't take it. And then I get my first basic patrol car, and it was Chinatown. Like, Chinatown, yes. Culture, people in the park stretching and doing Tai Chi and great eating spots. And I'm telling you, it was beautiful. Your blood pressure went down just parking there, right? And I'm about to write my first ticket. I was there only 5 minutes. About to write my first ticket at Alpine and Yale, if I remember correctly. And we get a call. 181, respond to 7th and San Julian for the attack in progress. Back then, attack meant rape. Sexual assault. So we're driving like bats out of hell to get down there. And sure enough, we get there. And there's a woman sitting with her legs crossed, rocking back and forth. She was literally torn to shreds, face messed up, bleeding, skirt torn. And people were standing around her mocking her. And I get out of the car and I try to talk to her, and she wouldn't talk to me. And all I hear are these gang members, excuse my French, saying, oh, that ain't gonna talk to you. Oh, you must be new here. Get your ass back in the car, man. She ain't gonna tell you nothing. And literally, she told me nothing. I had to take a Jane Doe assault report. Called her an ambulance, and that was that. And I couldn't believe what I saw. So my partner and I said, let's not go back here today.
0: And you're listening to Active Senior Lead Officer in Los Angeles, Dion Joseph, share the story of his life and his work in Los Angeles as a police officer. And that first assignment in Venice Beach, boy, I can only describe that neighborhood as sketchy. I was there at around the same time he was. I was living there. And it's much different now, but it was sketchy and dangerous, and still can be late at night. And there was that training officer who he reported to. Well, we've all had people we've had to report to that were, let's just say, people we hoped to never report to again. And then came his training officer in Oakwood, who fit the stereotype of what he thought, well, white racist cops look like. Tall, blonde, blue eyes, and a mustache. Only the black people he was serving in that neighborhood loved him. And they loved him for a simple reason. He was there to serve them. He kept telling them again and again that he wasn't just there to treat the people with dignity who didn't commit crimes, but to even commit to the principle that the perps and the suspects themselves deserve to be treated with dignity and respect. And then came Skid Row and Chinatown. When we come back, more of the story of Dion Joseph here on Our American Stories.

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10: 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Cruise. 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
11: Fox News, I'm Ted Lindner. Two of the American cruise ship passengers exposed to the hantavirus being treated and monitored at a university hospital in Atlanta.
12: Of the two patients now at Emory University Hospital, one has symptoms. The other is a close contact case. The World Health Organization recommends 6 weeks of monitoring as the disease runs its course.
11: Fox's Grinnell Scott. The 18 Americans arrived back in the U.S. early Monday after returning from the cruise where three died from the hantavirus. And the U.S. continues its blockade on the Strait of Hormuz. Fox Business Network's Ashley Webster in Tel Aviv.
13: Iran's parliamentary speaker offered his own warning today, saying, quote, our armed forces are ready to deliver a well-deserved response to any aggression. Mistaken strategy and mistaken decisions will always lead to mistaken results.
11: President Trump says the ceasefire is on life support. 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

0: And we continue with Our American Stories and with law enforcement consultant, author, and active senior lead officer in Los Angeles, Dion Joseph. Let's pick up where we last left off.
1: We get back to Chinatown, and once again, we get to 5th and San Julian for an ADW in progress. We get there, and first we're wondering where the basic car for that area is, and they're tied up with three people they arrested. It's kind of a picture of how dangerous it was down there. We get to 5th and San Julian, and I see a man sitting, holding his chest on the sidewalk, and sure enough, somebody stabbed him and punctured his lung. And he points down the street to the man who did it, and I was like, the guy was walking like he wasn't running away. So I call the ambulance for him. We go to detain this guy, and I'll never forget him saying to me, oh, why are you so hard up? I'm going to be out in about 2 days. DA's going to reject this case. And I'm like, no, he's not. I went to the station because one thing I can't stand is when you hurt people who are poor or downtrodden. You know, it's part of my DNA. So I went to this station and I wrote the world's greatest police report. And I struggled because I was from a unified school district that really didn't give a crap about me, right? I literally had an English teacher that said, Deion, all you got to do is put your name on the paper and we'll give you a C. And I did that, taking the easy way out. So to this day, I still struggle with dangling participles and antecedents and, you know, as a result of not trying. That's my fault, not his. Anyway, I sat down and wrote the greatest police report in the world, dotted every I, crossed every T, colons everywhere, quotations in the right place. It was beautiful. Gave it to the watch commander, and his watch commander, we called him the red pen. And he would keep a red pen, and for new officers, he would just completely rip up their reports because he was an English major. And I think I saw a tear in his eye. He said, Joseph, this is the world's greatest police report. I'm exaggerating, of course. And I was like, thank you, sir. Took the guy to jail, and I just knew that I was going to get a victim, a homeless victim, some justice. I came back 2 days later. I'm driving down the street, and I guess who I see? The bald head guy who stabbed him. And he looked at me and said, I told you. I was upset. I was livid. I went into the detective's office and I said, hey, I wrote the hell out of that report. And the detective said, you sure did, Officer Joseph. It was a great report. And she showed me the disposition of the district attorney's office. And it says DA reject because the victim is a drug addict and because they're homeless. I would ask anybody, does that sound fair to you? And the answer is absolutely not. You know, justice should not be dealt to people who we believe are perfect people. You know, it's for everybody. And that was a moment that changed my life. You always find a catalyst, and that was my catalyst for why I decided to kind of stay and be a champion on top of my DNA. The reason why people thought I was crazy for being in Skid Row enthusiastically, right, was because of my parents. My parents were engaged in outreach their entire life. Their 47-year marriage, they helped raise 41 foster children on top of their four children and three grandchildren. And so I was around for about 17 of those kids. And you would think I would have a little resentment for not getting 100% of my parents' love. But no, it was actually wonderful to see my parents change these kids' lives, whether they were with us for 2 weeks or for 2 years. And the cool thing about my parents, it wasn't just about the kids. They would often sneak and counsel the parents. So the parents would end up being better parents when the kids finally went back to them. And I'll never forget, we took in kids who were sexually assaulted, homeless, neglected, malnourished. We even took home a neo-Nazi. And this kid's father told him, don't eat the N-word's food. I'm going to come sneak a Big Mac to you. And I couldn't believe it, right? So the father never came with that Big Mac. So after about the third or fourth day, I think, the kid got hungry and we caught him in the refrigerator sneaking some collard greens and black-eyed peas. And and it was delicious and he didn't die. He realized that the N-word's foods, it's not going to kill you, right? And after about another month with us, he thought he was black. He was like, man, you know, we got pulled over by the police and this kid was like, you just thought this because we're black. And we're all like, no, kid, no, don't do that. I'll never forget that. It was a road trip to Louisiana. It was hilarious. And he didn't want to go back to his own dad. He ended up thankfully being sent to his mother, who wasn't a neo-Nazi. And just watching my parents change the life of these kids was incredible to me. Then my dad, he was a self-made man, grew up in the Jim Crow South, dealt with real tangible racism, not this transferred racism that we're dealing with today. We got kids today acting like they've lived through Jim Crow, and they have no idea what real tangible, palpable cross burning you sit on the back of the bus racism is like. My dad grew up in that. And because of being so poor and so broke, being abandoned by his family at times, he turned to crime. And of course, he changed his life, found the Lord, met my mom in church, or actually fell in love with my mom in church. They met at a hospital. And basically, he said, I was never going to hurt anybody again to get what I needed. So when he became a successful businessman, he would always reach back and hire individuals who reminded him of himself. And I didn't know this. I was going through my background investigations with the department, and they, of course, one of the questions they ask is, have you ever associated with any known felons? And of course, I was telling the truth. Hell no, I'm squeaky clean. You guys check me out. You guys talked to my fourth grade teacher. What the hell? You know this, right? And turns out my dad says, sorry, son, you did. I said, what are you talking about? He said, you remember Cowboy the Framer? Yeah. Oh, he is an ex-murderer. What? You remember Andre, the guy you dig ditches with? I was like, yeah, he was a drug dealer. And I was like, oh, what? But I calmed down when I realized the beauty of what my dad did. He gave people a second chance who reminded him of himself. And if they wanted that second chance, he was going to help them. He believed in hands up, not hands outs. He believed in hands up, giving people a hand up. So watching this inspired me. And I loved, he never called his employees his employees. He always called them his friends. And I was like amazed by this. And you'll never hear me call a person in Skid Row a bum, a hobo, a transient. I will always call them my friends, even if they're cussing me out. I will always call them my friends. And then lastly, my mother and father fed the homeless religiously every Saturday, cooking fresh home-cooked meals as if she was cooking for her family, and taking it down to parks and helping families. And she did that up until she got sick and passed away. So after about 3 months of being in Skid Row, all fears went away and I realized that I was home. This is what my parents were preparing me for. And all I was doing was, in my own way, carrying out their mission. And I fell in love with trying to help and change the culture of Skid Row. As a patrol cop, I loved the community then just as much as I did now. I just went about it differently. I arrested everybody and their mother. You know, that's what I did. If you were selling crack, if you were assaulting people, if you murdered somebody, I'm going to drive up and I'm going to stuff you in the back of my car along with several of your friends if I can. And that's a noble effort. There's nothing wrong with that. Nothing racist or cold about that. You know, you break the law, you got to do the time. But what it did was it kind of left, it gave me a perception problem to the community because I didn't have time to stop and say what I was doing or why. Because I was so busy, it was just like, I'm just here to arrest black people. So I ended up getting one of many names at the time, RoboCop. I've had many names. So the first name was Uncle Tom, a house Negro, white man's boot-licking lapdog. I heard that one, right? Yeah, yeah. The combinations were just incredible. Then came RoboCop because I walked like a robot. I had all this gear on me, and it's like you couldn't get away from me. I knew every crevice of the area.
0: And you're listening to Dion Joseph tell one heck of a story, not just about himself, not just about the people he defends and calls his friends, those people on Skid Row, but also the model that his family provided for him, adopting so many people who society would cast off. And you know, here on this show, we tell stories about people who society casts off, but great people, particularly people of faith, well, give a second chance. And give a real second chance, a hand up, not a handout. And they're very different things. And you could hear it in Dion Joseph's voice and even a chuckle explaining the difference between a hand up and a handout. When we come back, more of this remarkable story. It's a story about so many things, but in the end, about grace and love behind a badge. The story of Dion Joseph continues here on Our American Stories.
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8: This is where it starts. 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
1: 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And all of this noise about what the Fed is doing, what's inflation doing, let's really peel the onion back and look at what are the things that we can be doing to take the worry and the stress out of your retirement.
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9: An author and active senior lead officer in Los Angeles, Dion Joseph. Let's continue with the story.
10: So then after about 7 years in the street and then 2 years undercover, I got the opportunity to become a senior lead officer, another job I didn't want. So I became a senior lead officer and, you know, I didn't want to smile, wave, and kiss babies. I wanted to go back to doing what I was usually doing, fighting bad crime and getting bad guys off the street. But I was doing the same thing and expecting the same results or different results. And I looked back on all the arrests I made and all the actions I took to try to make the community better, and nothing changed because, that once again, the justice system. For every bad guy I put in jail, they were out the next day and they were replaced by two more. So something I'll never forget, and I don't mean to preach, but I'm sitting on Main Street, frustrated. Main Street was one of the most dangerous streets at the time, and I'm parked there, and I'm seeing drug deals happening all over the place, right in front of my face. And I said, I just parked my car and said a prayer. I said, "God, how can I fix this? You know, these people are suffering. What can I do?" And all I heard in my spirit was, "Stay here." Okay, I parked my car there for 6 hours. And what happened was the drug dealers, what they expected me to do is park a few minutes and leave. But I stayed there for 6 hours. It was so funny because drug dealers kept coming up to my car going, "Hey, ain't it time for you to go do something else? Ain't it time for you to go home?" And something told me I was rich. I am home. And they were like, "Wow." So I left, and it's about 3/4 of them came back. I came back, parked for another hour. They left. Now it was a half. I kept doing it until it was like no drug dealers on the block. And I did this for a week. I call it the sit-down technique. And about 7 days after doing it, I saw this man come up to me. There's something called a silent majority in any community. These are the people who, they support police, they support law and order, but they have a figurative and literal gun to their head telling them not to talk to the police, even if you get stabbed, raped, or shot. And this man knocks on my window, and I'm thinking he's gonna be another drug dealer asking me to leave. And I roll down the window, and he says, "Hey, I don't know who you are, but don't you ever leave this block. This is the first time I've been able to walk down this street in about 15 years. It worked. And I said, "Okay, it's working on this block, so let me switch to the next block." So I

0: thought of the sit-down technique, and it started to reduce crime. I was reducing crime by myself, and I reduced crime 18% with no resources. And people couldn't believe it. They couldn't believe that Main Street was clean, Winston Street was clean, some parts of Fifth Street were getting clean. It was crazy. But I couldn't do it for long. A lot of people focus on me, but I couldn't do it myself. So as I was starting to lose ground, God sent some incredible officers to help me hold down Main Street and the streets that I took care of until the Safer Cities Initiative. And that's when 50 incredible officers were brought to the division to focus on Skid Row and help reduce crime. And while they went on the offensive, I went on the defensive and tried to build relationships to let the community know that we're not doing this to you, we're doing this for you. Because we had activists in the area who were actively telling them that we were trying to get rid of them, we wanted to criminalize them, and none of that was true. What are the police supposed to do when 95 human beings die from non-homicidal deaths in 1 year in a 50-block radius? What are we supposed to do, let it happen? That's the cruelty. The cruelty is not enforced in the law. The cruelty is not enforced in the law. What are we supposed to do about that? Sit on our hands because it's not, the optics aren't friendly? No, we refuse to do that. We recognize the Skid Row counter for like 50% of all the crime in the area, and we went in. And it wasn't just enforcement, it was enhancements, outreach, and we were arresting people for the sake of getting them to programs that they normally would refuse without a push. But now, for the first time in my career, we had the justice system working with us. Parole, probation, the DA's office, everybody was on board. We have to fix Skid Row. It's a disaster. And during that time, I always say, if you want somebody to change, you have to create an environment conducive to that. That's common sense. That's not political. That's not left or right. And I'll never forget, during the time where we created the environment through enforcement, enhancement, and outreach, it made certain individuals ready for help. So as a senior lead officer, I began networking with housing agencies inside Skid Row and outside of Skid Row. I did that on my own because I know there were individuals who were desperately wanting to get off the street. Not everybody, but I housed about 150 people in 10 years who were ready because of our push. Now, that's nothing. In Skid Row, there's about 2,000 people on average who choose to sleep in the street. There's very few people who aren't there by choice, okay? I would say about 35% of the individuals are there because the party, because this is a place they can go and do their thing. Many people aren't homeless. But why didn't those other 2,000 come for help? Because they weren't ready. They weren't ready. But by the grace of God, due to the push, we got 150 people off the streets. And then through the initiative, we got a lot, 2,225 individuals signed up for programs. Now, I'm not saying everybody completed the program, but about 30% of them, in my estimation, did. And people were going home. People were reuniting with family members. We were finding missing people, murderers. It was a beautiful time. And then I used my resources to build bridges with the community, community members that normally wouldn't talk to the police. Of course, you had your extreme activist groups. There's no talking to them. They don't want to sit at the table. They say they want to sit at the table. No, they want to completely turn it over just to feel a sense of power that ends up doing more damage to the people they claim they're trying to help than anything else. It made me realize that community policing, grassroots community policing, does work, but you got to put the work in. You can't be scared. And I helped this group get paint, trash cans to beautify the community. They literally cleaned the community up better than the city did. No shot at the city. It's just these folks were more passionate about it. They painted murals saying, these are black people, right? Saying we want clean, safe, healthy streets. Black people, you know? But the news never reported this stuff. Skid Row was relatively safe, and they did it on purpose. You know, they only want one narrative about the police, right? But the reality is, during 2005 and 2000 to 2011, Skid Row was a relatively safe place to live. Here are the effects of it. And it was just a beautiful time. I have no regrets. I've saved more lives than anybody who criticizes me for being a police officer. And everyone who criticizes me, they either turn their head and look the other way. I would not change this career or the path that I've taken for anything in the world. I'm still going to continue to try to be a light in a dark place for the. Every time I go on vacation, if I'm gone 30 days and I come back, it's like their long lost father just came home. Damn, RoboCop, where you been? Man, it's been crazy out here. I'm like, you remember I was telling you about Bill Snowden, you know, him driving down the street and people screaming his name from the rooftop. The same thing happens to me. People don't understand why I'm so passionate You can call me crazy. You can call me whatever you want. I touch these things. And until you touch it, you will never, ever understand why I'm so passionate about bringing in a sense of order to Skid Row. Yes, law enforcement is such an important component. Anything you want to do, whether it's a noble cause such as get people safe and clean or have a concert. If it's not safe, no one's going to go. If you want to run a school, if it's not safe, kids aren't going to learn. And I believe public safety is the cornerstone of all of that. I believe in crime control. And when you say that, people start shaking. And you know, but the truth is, I also believe in due process. And we need to stop vilifying the concept of law enforcement, because places like Skid Row needs order. If we're going to save lives down there, if we're going to get people into these programs, we need the justice system to work again in the matter where they before, where if I brought a drug addict to you, you put them in a mandatory drug program. That doesn't exist anymore. So all I can do right now is just be visible and try to deter people from getting hurt. But that's the system. I'm not saying this because I hate the homeless. I'm saying this because I care about them. This is not a police perspective. It's coming from the perspective of a human being who cares, who just happens to be a cop. And that's me in a nutshell.
1: And a terrific job on the production, editing, and story gathering by our own Greg Hengler. And a special thanks to Dion Joseph for sharing his story. And it's a heck of a story, one all of us can learn from. That moment he was on Main Street, watching drug dealers, as he said, everywhere around him. And he offered up that prayer to God, Lord, how can I help this? He heard two words from God, stay here. And it's what he did. And he did what he called the sit-down technique, and that is just sit down. And what do you know, just by his presence, well, the drug dealers slowly started to fade away. In fact, one of them even walked up to him and sort of said, hey, when are you going home? Ain't it time for you to go home? His rebuttal was, I am home. And then that knock on the window, I don't know who you are, but don't leave the block. Don't leave the block. By the way, this is a call to arms for so many men and women who can, well, sit and be present on a block that might have problems. Just your presence can make the difference. You don't have to be a law enforcement officer to make a difference by doing the sit. This story was about so many things, public safety being a cornerstone, but due process too, and compassion and mercy and love for the least of these. The story of RoboCop Dion Joseph, no robot at all, here on Our American Stories.

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13: The ceasefire on life support. I'm Ted Lindner, Fox News. That's how President Trump described it on Monday. The Strait of Hormuz still remains closed as the ceasefire between the U.S. and Iran is barely holding up. The president asked on Monday what the status was of the negotiations going forward.
14: It's a very simple plan. Iran cannot have a nuclear weapon, and they won't have a nuclear weapon.
13: Fox's Lucas Tomlinson from Dubai has the latest on efforts to try and strike a peace deal.
15: After recent attacks on U.S. warships and here on the UAE in the past week, you can understand why President Trump says the ceasefire is on life support. Now, here are the terms that were a non-starter for the president, as reported by Iranian state media. The U.S. was supposed to pay for Iranian war damage, reparations, if you will, recognition of Iranian sovereignty over the Strait of Hormuz, end of U.S. sanctions, and the release of Iran's blocked assets. Now, for over 2 months now, more than 1,500 ships have been stranded in the Persian Gulf, with more than 20,000 aboard.
13: The president wants any deal to include limitations on Tehran's nuclear program and the removal of their enriched uranium. The 18 Americans on the Hantavirus-exposed cruise ship have been flown to the University of Nebraska Medical Center to be assessed and monitored during a quarantine period. Fox's Jonathan Seri has more on this.
16: One passenger who tested positive and later negative for Hantavirus before returning to the U.S. was placed in the Nebraska Biocontainment Unit as a precaution. Another individual experiencing symptoms despite testing negative was transferred to a biocontainment facility at Emory University in Atlanta. A close travel companion with no symptoms symptoms also went to Emory for monitoring, while 15 lower-risk passengers quarantined at Nebraska Medical Center in more hotel-like accommodations separate from the biocontainment unit.
17: And today, health authorities in Maryland announced that they're monitoring two residents who were not on the cruise ship but may have had exposure to one of the cruise ship passengers.
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13: President Trump wants to suspend the federal gas tax temporarily to bring down soaring prices. Fox's Jared Halpern with more.
22: At least while the war with Iran continues to rattle the oil market, President Trump says he wants a suspension of the federal gas tax.
14: You know, it's a small percentage, but it's, you know, it's still money.
22: The federal tax on gasoline is just over 18 cents per gallon and would require action from Congress to suspend it. But there has been legislation introduced by both Republicans and Democrats to do just that. Still, President Trump says gas prices will drop quickly once the war is over and the vital Strait of Hormuz reopened. At the White House, Jared Halpern, Fox News.
13: Members of the Trump administration, including Secretary of War Pete Hegseth and FBI Director Kash Patel, are due on Capitol Hill on Tuesday as budget hearings continue.
23: Secretary Hegseth will answer questions on the Pentagon's budget request before two key subcommittees. Almost 2 weeks ago, he discussed the budget before the House and Senate Armed Services Committees, also fielding questions from lawmakers on other topics, including the war in Iran and the recent firings of some in military leadership. Today, he'll be joined by Joint Chiefs of Staff Chair General Dan Kane in appearances before the House and Senate Appropriations Subcommittees on Defense. FBI Director Kash Patel will also answer budget questions before the Senate Appropriations Subcommittee on Commerce, Justice, Science, and related agencies. Tanya J. Powers, Fox News.
13: President Trump has a doctor's appointment. The White House says he'll visit Walter Reed National Military Medical Center on May 26 for his annual dental and medical evaluations. He'll also be spending time with service members and staff there in recognition of their service. And two wildfires in South Florida that burned thousands of acres in the Everglades still spreading. The Florida Forest Service saying that the growing fires are producing smoky conditions across the area with reduced visibility, but containment operations are increasing. I'm Ted Lindner, and this is Fox News.
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0: and the gateway to the West. Good morning, good evening, wherever you may be, across the nation, around the world. I'm George Norrie. This is Coast to Coast AM. Tonight, who's behind the secret door? Four special guests. They've been on the program before, but I got to guess who they might be. And then we'll have calls with each one at the half hour. So get ready for one heck of a Coast to Coast ride. Here's what's happening. Health officials have shared where the Americans exposed to the hantavirus aboard a cruise ship will receive monitoring as they return to the U.S. The 18 passengers were flown into Omaha, Nebraska, where 16 of them will remain in the care of the Nebraska Medical Center. Two others moved to Atlanta. Comes from rodents. The place must have been infested in that cruise ship. President Donald Trump elaborated on his rejection of Iran's latest peace proposal, adding that the ongoing ceasefire with Iran is on life support now. Speaking at the White House during a press event, Mr. Trump told reporters that Tehran's offer was unacceptable, and he said he had a plan for further negotiations. Tom Danheiser has more. Tommy, what's up?
1: Well, it's a no-go. U.S. President Donald Trump on Monday described the U.S. ceasefire with Iran as being on life support after he dismissed Tehran's counteroffer on nuclear talks. Mr. Trump told reporters it's unbelievably weak, and later in the Oval Office referred to the counteroffer as a piece of garbage and said he did not even finish reading it. According to reports, Iran demanded war reparations, Iranian sovereignty over the Strait of Hormuz, and U.S. sanctions ending, along with the return of frozen assets. The U.S. saying it did not include provisions limiting the nation's nuclear program. Israeli Prime Minister Benjamin Netanyahu warned on Sunday that the conflict is not over until Iran's enriched uranium is removed and its nuclear enrichment sites are fully dismantled. Meanwhile, a U.S. report states that recent drone activity over Gulf states is sourced back to Iran. Officials say Iran is likely seeking to keep oil prices high amid negotiations. And intense speculation persists that the supreme leader of Iran, Mojtaba Khamenei, is dead despite no official confirmation. George?
0: Thank you, Tom. And he is the son of the former supreme leader that we killed in the bombing during the beginning of this episode. So we'll check on that throughout the week. Social media giant Meta, also known as Facebook, is reportedly about to fire thousands of employees, and morale among employees there and at various other big tech firms has sunk to all-time lows. Let's check in with our expert Lauren Weinstein about what this means for these firms, their employees, and for us. Lauren, what's going on?
2: This is a very important issue that ultimately affects us all. You may recall an episode of Rod Serling's original The Twilight Zone called The Brain Center at Whipple's.
0: Yes.
2: An episode he wrote himself. It first aired almost exactly to the day 62 years ago. It tells the story of a factory where all the vast numbers of workers are laid off to be replaced with automated systems, with the twist at the end being the firm's board of directors kicking out the owner Whipple himself to be replaced with AI. The famous Robbie the Robot first seen in the 1956 film Forbidden Planet. That's a bunch of decades ago, but fast forward to 2026 and we see big tech billionaires taking a similar view of those pesky human employees. Big tech today is in a wild, destructive frenzy, laying off hundreds of thousands of highly skilled software engineers and other employees who made the firm successful. The firms will sometimes, but not always, claim outright that this is about large language model AI systems replacing the employees, including often many of the employees ordered by management to build the AI rather than maintain and expand the non-AI systems so many people depend upon. That's typically part of what's going on. The other part is often a thinly veiled attempt to crush the remaining employees, to replace full-time workers with temp workers or offshore workers with lower pay and lower or no benefits. Sometimes big tech workers are being laid off and then offered the chance to come back at lower pay. Many observers feel that layoffs are also used as a weapon to fight efforts of tech workers to unionize. There are also other ways that firms attempt to mask their intentions. They may offer so-called voluntary exit plans and early retirement packages. Of course, the waves of layoffs will likely follow anyway. Meanwhile, firms tout claims that large percentages of their software code are now written by AI, or even that non-technical employees are using AI to generate production code. Of course, there have already been well-documented documented instances where this resulted in buggy code that caused all sorts of problems. even as the firms keep shoving shoddy AI systems onto users who increasingly don't want to have anything to do with AI systems at all for the many reasons we've discussed in the past. The upshot is that employee morale at many of these firms is horrendous and getting worse. Many employees who haven't been laid off yet are worried that they may be management's next target to be pushed out the door, which certainly doesn't create a good work environment. What it does create is a vicious circle of fear. In some cases, management seems to be going out of its way to upset remaining employees with intrusive activity monitoring and what many employees view as outright threats to their livelihoods. For many years now, students were told that they needed to learn how to code. Many schools made software coding a required component of their curriculums. Students were informed that this was the employment focus of the future, that they couldn't risk being left behind. Now that's all in the past. Many firms don't want to hire entry-level software engineers, which begs the question of where senior software engineers are going to come from as the quality of the systems we depend on continues descending into a putrid pile of AI slop. Because ultimately, almost all of us are the losers, the users of these systems, the employees being laid off, everyone that is, except the private jet and big yachts class at the top ordering the layoffs. Stock prices may be artificially boosted for now, but when the inevitable AI market crash comes, the wails of despair will be very loud indeed. More than half a century ago, Rod Serling predicted the technological future of corporate greed and disrespect toward employees. Now our own present has proven him to have been all too correct.
3: So true. Thanks, Lauren. Technical nightmare, to be sure. Well, last week, the government released some UFO reports. Fantastic information. We'll continue to check on them. And Seth Shostak, of course, is a senior astronomer for Search for Extraterrestrial Intelligence at Great Institute. Seth, what do you got for us this week?
4: Well, I was just going to comment a little bit, George, on indeed what you just mentioned, which are these reports that the Pentagon has just, you know, released. About over 100 UFO sightings, or as you correctly pointed out, they're not called UFOs anymore. That's apparently a bit déclassé. We call them UAPs, unexplained aerial phenomena, which is, you know, just another acronym. But in any case, I'm not going to, you know, discuss the details of these particular files. I mean, anybody can go online, you can see what they have. They look very familiar to me. They're very similar to things we've seen in the past. But I would like to just make a very brief statement about why one should be suspicious about all these things. To begin with, you know, it involves a conspiracy, right? If you really think that these are alien visitors, then the government must be covering up that news. And that's the usual assumption, particularly here in the United States. I've lived elsewhere, and other countries don't seem to be so prone to invoking conspiracy when something isn't known. But in America, you know, we like to think the government is hiding stuff from us. And of course, the government occasionally does. So that's not entirely unmotivated. But in any case, so that's point one. That look at these things and don't assume that it's some sort of conspiracy. That's an easy way of thinking, but it's usually not true. Second thing, ask yourself, why is it that these things are only seen by America? You know, right? It's our military that sees these things. There are things, you know, there are people in the United States who see these things in the sky. But what about the rest of the world? I mean, the aliens only visiting America, that doesn't seem to make much sense. And the third thing that really strikes me as being important is to keep in mind that if there was really good evidence that Earth was being visited by alien craft or aliens themselves, that would be the biggest research effort ever, right? You'd have thousands of scientists working on that, trying to, you know, get more evidence and get a Nobel Prize while they're doing it. And the fact that you don't see that, I think, tells you a lot about the quality of the evidence.
3: All right. Thank you, Seth. Great to have you on the show. And I happen to think some of these reports might be fantastic, but we shall find out in due time. In a moment, our first person who's behind the secret door, get ready, because I got to guess who it might be when we come right back on Coast to Coast AM.
5: His name, Robert DiAguero. Now, you had a health challenge some time ago. You were describing it is even to the point of losing consciousness. Like you said, a lot of people heard of carnivore. They've read about it in Ty Bollinger's book, Cancer Step Outside the Box. Now, how did you take it? Did you take the liquid, the capsules? What did you do?
6: Oh, the capsules.
5: Okay.
6: I started off taking three times a day for the 6 days. But I'd say within the first week, week and a half, I noticed an amazing difference. No more of those queasy feelings of the anticipation of knowing that I was going to go into. They were gone. Absolutely gone. I'm just, my mind is blown on this stuff.
5: Well, would your wife corroborate your story? Usually that she would say, oh, honey, you're exaggerating. Oh, yeah. Or no, you actually did recover that fast.
6: Oh, yeah. Oh, yeah, she corroborated. She was there one time when I was doing the gig and I lost consciousness.
5: Oh, my.
6: That just freaked her out.
5: So you're taking the carnivore week to week and a half. You're getting some results there. Obviously, your body is the testing ground, ultimately. And I would say if you see something, you feel it, you know it. And if you're not having the symptoms anymore, that's pretty significant.
6: I'm so excited about this stuff, I will tell you. In fact, I even loan bottles out to people just to have them try.
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0: And welcome back to Coast, George Norrie with you. And now the fun begins. Who's behind the secret door? We've got four special guests tonight. We'll take calls with you, with each one at the half of each hour. They've been on the program before, according to my team. And through clues, I have to try to guess who they might be before I either give up or get the right answer. And then we'll head on with the interview. So let's open up the first door. Who's behind the secret door? And in they come. Hello there.
1: Hello, George. This voice belongs to a person who speaks to the great beyond.
0: Oh, this is going to be interesting. How often have you been on the program before?
1: Innumerous times.
0: Have we had great times together?
1: Many, many times. In person, too.
0: And if I were to ask you what your favorite subject is, what would that be?
1: Spiritualism, I'd say.
0: Oh, really? Are you a psychic?
1: Some might say.
0: Are you a medium?
1: Yes.
0: You are a medium.
1: More medium at large.
0: We don't have many medium men on the program, so there's just a few.
1: Small, medium at large.
0: I'm going to say you're not Raymond Moody, correct?
1: No. I have a mustache.
0: Have I been to any of your live events?
1: You have.
0: James Van Praagh.
1: You got it.
0: Good job, Jim.
1: I thought you'd get it right away.
0: That took me a while.
1: The mustache was
0: great.
1: The best part.
0: The mustache did it. The event did it. And great job. How you been?
1: Hey, George.
0: Life good?
1: Life is good. I'm working on my autobiography now, and things are great. How are you?
0: Great. Hey, when that autobiography is done, you come back on the show for us.
1: Oh, I will. You'll be the first person. You betcha.
0: James, how did this all happen for you? How did you get involved in mediumship?
1: So it's very interesting because now that I'm going back to my autobiography from babyhood, it's very interesting how things come to the front of your mind. But I remember as a little kid, a toddler in a crib, I used to see a gentleman with blue eyes and white hair come to the crib every night, and they throw this little toy to me. And much later on, probably when I was, I don't know, 5 or 6, I asked my grandmother when she was showing me a photograph, I said, "Who's that man?" He used to come to me when I was a baby. And she said, "Oh, that's your grandfather. He died before you were born." Oh. So I was kind of born that way. And it's very natural. It runs in the family. My mother's father was very psychic. And my grandmother, my father's side, was also, she's read tea leaves to me all the time. So it was a very natural way of communication for us. And I never thought anything weird about it. It was just natural. It's just who I was, you know?
0: So your parents weren't shocked when you had this ability?
1: No, my mother was very Catholic, and I was raised a Catholic, although as I'm writing my book now, I didn't quite understand it from the inside out, from my soul point of view. I was like, I loved the ritual part of it, but I didn't understand a lot of it as a youngster, of course, what it all meant, but I loved the ritualistic part of it. And but it's very interesting because she was very Catholic, and I said my prayers. I went actually to a seminary to be a priest because of her. And but I don't know, I would always see spirit as a kid and as a teenager, and I told her that, and she said, oh, she used to see them also when she was a little girl. So she told me, don't ever be afraid, they're God's angels, will always take care of you. So it was always a very positive experience, nothing negative.
0: What would you say, James, in your career as a medium is one of the most profound things that has happened to you?
1: Oh, George, it's a great question. It's a hard question to answer because I've read, hundreds of thousands of people from all around the world and all different circumstances. And people often ask what your favorite message was. And I said, it's so hard for me to remember because they were so different, whether it's historical figures coming through without me knowing who they were, the person I'm reading for is a connection with them, to celebrities, to everyday people, to a little girl once who came to, it was very interesting. She was a spirit girl, 3 years old, and she was on the stage jumping up and down with blonde pigtails and a pink dress. And she said, tonight, you know, it's my birthday. It's birthday. I want to speak to my parents. And I described to her, there are people in the audience, a mother and father at the very end of the theater. And they stood up and said, that's our daughter. Today's her birthday. And I said, well, Daddy, she likes your tattoos, the angels. She loves your angel wings, Daddy. And the guy is this big gym guy, a gym dude. He turns around, takes his T-shirt off, and on his back he had tattooed two big angel wings for his daughter's birthday, which happened to be that night, that day. So that was pretty amazing, you know. That was just incredible, and it couldn't go on after that. The whole audience, everyone was crying. So those sorts of things move me, you know.
0: What do you think the other side is?
1: I think it's a levels, realms, a spectrums of levels of being, of consciousness, if you will, that what you think you will have, whatever your idea of heaven is, whether it's a Buddhist heaven, a Muslim heaven, a Christian heaven, it is what you believe. So it's your mindset. It's where your mind is at. And I do believe that. I think there are many, many levels of heaven, if we call it that. And I think we create the heaven or the hell, if you will, by those terms, by how we live our life on this earth. You know, the good that we give out, the words have an energy. Words have energy, thoughts have energy. And what you create with that, the positivity and the love that is portrayed in those words and those thoughts, will create that space for you when you leave this physical vibration, go to that higher dimension, if you will. And the good that you did will be there for you. But the negative things, let's say, that you outwardly did and you chose to, you have to see that again. So you have to relive that, if you will. You have to relive the good and the bad. And I do believe that this is this earth world is one of many schools for the soul, and that, you know, we have lessons here to learn, the compassion and kindness and forgiveness and in all different ways. So it's using that intuition, the soul's voice, to help guide us to make the right choice. And that's why, you know, I teach that. I teach that all the time, intuition, using your intuition skills, remembering your soul self, you know, to live in this world, because this school, because it's not an easy place.
0: No, it really isn't. I've been spending a lot of time lately thinking about the universe, the planets, life beyond our universe, our planet, life and death. It's really profound, James. It really is.
1: Well, you know, George, I have a man living with me, an old friend of mine. 40 years ago, I met him, and he helped me write. Well, he pushed me to write my first book, and he's passing with cancer, and he's had 19 rounds of chemo. And I moved him into my house 2 years ago because he had no place to go, and I literally moved him in here, moved my furniture out, moved his in, all his things here. And he's done very, very well, but he stopped his treatment now, and he's coming probably the last couple of months of his life, and it's a very interesting, you know, situation to watch. And him and I used to sit in development circles of mediumship, if you will, years and years ago. And so I'm really living through his experience with him, going through it. And I said, and do you feel you've done everything you could in life? And he said, I do. I think hell would be regrets and resentments that one has. And I said, well, have you, you know, equalized that and resolved that? And he said, for the most part, I think I have. But, you know, I think one of the lessons for him is loving self, which is a common lesson for many of us, that, you know, we don't love ourselves. And I think once we pass to the other side, I think there's such a multi-visions and it's almost like a diamond. And I think that we see ourselves in a many different way. You know, I think this human world, we're just kind of in a box and closed down. And then when we leave this three dimension and go to those other dimensions, wow, it's an opening. It's an expansion, if you will. And we remember who we are. You
0: know? James, answer this for me. It's an incredible possibility, but I've had a lot of friends pass on, loved ones pass on, but I've never been visited by them. Why not?
1: You're so funny. You probably have, but your conscious mind doesn't recall it. So a good friend of mine, a really good friend of mine, passed over about 2 years ago, and she was very psychic too, a good tarot card reader. And she said, well, I'll haunt you when I go back. So be better. And she never came to me. And I'm like, why won't you come to me? And I'm saying out these thoughts, and she was very expressive. And a week ago, I had a dream of her, the first dream of her. And I was in, like, it looked like Central Park, and I'm walking through, and she's drawing someone because she was an artist. And I look into her eyes, and she gives me this look, and telepathically, I was like, hello. And she goes, well, hello, I'm always with you. I'm in your ear. And I said, why don't I dream of you or see you? And she said, let me explain it to you, kind of, that you'll understand it. And she said, it's like, because I come down here in this three-dimensional world, that your conscious mind knows that it's happening, I have to slow myself down. And it's like, I can't breathe. So it's like a helium balloon, and I have to go back up. And she says, so it's very hard for us to come and stay here long enough for the conscious mind to
0: receive. I love that. Stay with us. James Van Prague with us. We're going to come back and take phone calls with him. The lines are now open as we talk about the other side on Coast to Coast AM. James is the first of four guests who are behind the secret door. I got them right. I'm one for one.
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0: Let's see, what rhymes with news? Stews? Oh, great, now I'm hungry. Fuse? What? No, that doesn't even make sense. Use? Oh, who am I, Little Bo Peep? News and brews! That's it! It's time for WBT's News and Brews. 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
1: News. I'm Deborah Valentine. The ceasefire between the U.S. and Iran is on shaky ground. More from Fox's Kevin Cork.
2: The president has rejected the latest offering by the regime, and he's now said to be leaning toward resuming military operations.
1: President Trump says Iran's offer demanded that the U.S. release Tehran's frozen assets and the U.S. blockade of the Strait of Hormuz and did not include limits to Iran's nuclear program. The mayor of Arcadia, California has resigned. Eileen Wang has agreed to plead guilty to a federal charge of acting as an illegal agent of the People's Republic of China. The Justice Department says Wang faces up to 10 years in federal prison and a potential $250,000 fine. According to court documents, Wang worked alongside a convicted Chinese agent to operate a website that was a propaganda arm for the Chinese Communist Party. 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
1: 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They show up for you too. 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

0: And welcome back to Coast, George Norrie with James Von Prague, who was our first Secret Door guest that I got right, even though he tried to muffle me with his voice. You did a good job on that, James.
1: Oh, thanks, George. I was talking to dead people for a long time. That's why.
0: When does the new autobiography come out?
1: Well, that's a good question. I just got to get it into an outline form, send it to my agent, and just bring it to the publishers. I'm going to try to go to my original publisher over at Penguin, where I had my very first book done, you know, just as a full circle. So it's probably going to be in a couple of months. I'll get that, and we'll see. It'll be out probably next year sometime.
0: All right,
1: I'm working on other things too, so TV things and other things. So I'm busy.
0: You were a consultant in Ghost Whisperer, weren't you?
1: I kind of created the show, actually. I created the idea for the show with my friend CBS, and it was really based upon my life and Marianne Wynkowski, you know, her work with Earthbound Spirits, and that's really how we came up with the show. And that went on for 5 years, and it really opened up the door for a lot of other programming to become available.
0: Do you know how Marianne's doing? We've been trying to get a hold of her, and I can't find her.
1: I haven't heard from her, so I do not know. I wish I did, but no, I don't know. I don't think she's working anymore, but I don't know officially.
0: Okay, let's go to some of the phones. Let's go to Susan in Roseville, California to get us started. Susan, you're on with James Von Prague. Go ahead.
2: Oh, hi. Hi, how are you guys doing? I'm looking for a general reading. Do you see anything that...
1: When's your birthday, Susan?
2: March 29th.
1: Okay, so everything will happen for you because you have a great energy, but you don't believe in yourself. Ding, ding, ding. So you get yourself in the way. So when things are about to happen, would you understand that you have this thing that when things are just about to happen, something breaks and you don't get it? You know what I mean? It's just about to happen, also it doesn't. I just want to say that you need to believe in it more firmly or really strongly, and it's going to happen. But I feel like you get in your own way sometimes. Does that make sense to you?
2: I do get my own way.
1: You get in your own way at the exact, almost right before it's going to happen and manifest, you're going to get in your own way and overthink it.
2: I don't know. I think
1: you're in your head quite a bit. You overthink things. I think you overthink a lot.
0: Interesting take on that.
1: Yeah.
0: When your time's up, James, your time's up. I'm going to tell you a horrible story of a friend of mine who died last week. He's driving on the freeway in St. Louis, going east on the expressway. Mm-hmm. A truck is coming west on the expressway on the other side. There's an abutment there. There's, you know, nothing there. All of a sudden, the tire on the truck breaks off the axle, goes bouncing into my friend's lane on the other side of the freeway, smashes through his car windshield and kills him.
1: Oh, sorry. Wow.
0: What are the odds of that happening?
1: Wow. Yeah. What are the odds? Exactly. I think this is divine order to everything, even though we don't understand why, when, and it seems so bizarre. But I think there's got to be an intelligence somewhere. You know, I keep on thinking, you know, we have day, we have night, we have the change of seasons, the planets move. There's got to be an intelligence. And I do believe that a couple of things. I do believe there's a time for the soul to come in and a time to go. But I also do think sometimes humans' free will might get in the way and, you know, get in the way of someone's life. So

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1: 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And all of this noise about what the Fed is doing, what's inflation doing, let's really peel the onion back and look at what are the things that we can be doing to take the worry and the stress out of your retirement.
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2: Yeah, my question is this, James. If that's the case, if it's that simple, why do all these religions have a savior that they repent to and they believe in? Thank you, James. George, thank you for taking my call.
3: You're welcome. Well, it's important to note, John, that every single one of us is a soul. We're souls having human experiences. And humans create these belief systems, these faiths, if you will, religions, whatever you want to call them. But it's really, in one way, I think it's getting away from us being responsible for our own choices. And it's a deity that we blame things for. I think that it matters the most is the love, that we've come to learn about love. And it's the experiences where you use love or you use fear to run your life. And the good things that you've done and the negative things that, you know, the lessons that you passed about compassion or peace or forgiveness or patience or understanding, or did you not learn that? Or did you choose a different way? And I think the more that we know ourselves and use our, what we call intuition or the soul's voice, then we'll make the right choice. And I think at the end of this physical life, it's all about love, and no one owns love. God is love of everything. So, you know, belief systems are human. They're very humanism. That's the humanism. God is all everything. We're all one, and love is one, which is O-N-E, omnipresent nurturing energy. And I think that's really what we are all made of, but humans create these belief systems. So it's maybe easier to belong to a community or feel a sense of belonging. So I think it has something to do with that as well.
4: James, how do you handle grief?
3: How do I handle grief? And I've had a lot of it with my family the past couple of years, losing siblings and good friends and, you know, getting up to these ages now where everyone you know is dead. It's interesting. And my friend that's passing soon. I just know, George, that I just know there is no death. You know, there's this, I know there's no death. I've talked to so many hundreds of thousands of spirits, you know, and mentally in my mind and also physically. I've been to physical mediums of long days gone by. You know, Leslie Flint was a very famous British medium, and I actually heard voices there, physical voices. Been to Brazil with many incredible physical mediums. So I just know there's no death. Edgar Cayce, the great prophet Edgar Cayce, has come to me many times, worked with him. I just have that awareness that there is nothing to fear. The grief part is, you know, I always say it's how you live your life. And I tell people that I know my life has been successful by if I can leave this earth and look back and make it a better place than I found it, then I feel I did a good job. And that's all I can do.
4: Let's go to Walter in Graham, Washington. Hey, Walter, go ahead.
5: Hello, thank you. Yeah, James, I've been wanting to ask you this question for a long time.
3: Nice to hear from you, Walter. What's that question?
5: Oh, yeah. Well, the thing is that at Fatima, the children of Fatima, they were basically acting as mediums between Mary and the crowd. Mary was telling them what to say, and they were passing it on.
3: 100%.
5: Do you believe that what they were saying in Fatima was real? And that was basically. I was raised Catholic, but it doesn't have anything to do with that.
3: I'm right with you, Walter. I do believe, you know, when I was raised Catholic, I went to study to be a priest, and the Lady of Lourdes, Fatima, I knew that, the exact what you're saying, they were mediums, and everybody's a medium to some degree. You know, I'm just more maybe skilled to develop more, but everyone's a medium, which means inspiration in spirit, and they're innocent. Children are some of the greatest mediums because they're so innocent, and they brought through that message, and it was done in the reference of a Catholic religion, because at that space and time, in that place where it was in France, and it was that was a belief system. So it's easier to come through with that belief system and tell people about someone who they believe in, Mary.

0: if you will. Maybe it was a great spirit somewhere else, but that had a replicate as a Mary, as a reference that the people would understand that and then believe in it. So they had to use the references of the Catholicism in order to get that through. But yes, I believe there are mediums very much so.
1: Would I have loved to have been a witness to that event, James?
0: Oh, I would have too. I would have loved to have been there for that, sure.
1: When they talked about the sun coming down during Fatima, do you think that might have been a UFO?
0: 100%. 100%. I think UFOs have been around for centuries, and you betcha before the, yeah. Yes, without a doubt. You know, when I was developing as a medium and sitting in what's called a development circle every Tuesday night for 7 years, and there were beings that would appear, and there were light beings, or I was going to say light beings, there were beings that were giants that were not of this physical world. And they were of other spaces and places. And you know, I think that we beings are part gas, liquid, light. You know, I think we're all many things. And these beings that came were so beyond the physical, you know. I've also communicated with Pleiadian beings. When I was in Sedona, they came to me in a really interesting way. I brought people out to do a UFO adventure and nothing happened. And I heard a voice that you need to meditate. So we raised our vibration. And then I was very aware that they were all around us. And the man that was helping said, they're here. And I said, let me go see if I can hear something. And I was this field and I opened up and I heard, and it was a feeling of they're slowing down their frequency to such a level that my human brain can get it, the human mind. And they said, we are from the Pleiades and we do not understand. You human beings have the energy of love all around you, yet you don't use it. Why is that? And that was it. That's all they said. And it makes sense.
1: Let's go to Alyssa in Portland, Oregon. Alyssa, go for it.
2: Hi, James. Hi, George.
0: Hi Alyssa.
2: I was wanting to know if you, James, might be able to shed some light on some sort of enmity or attachment or something that has just been breathing havoc for the last 7 years. I've moved a couple times and
0: okay, sweetheart.
2: Out of control.
0: Were you raised religious in a religious household?
2: No, I went to parochial school, but when I got into middle school, I just went to public school.
0: Okay, so a couple of things, and I'm just going to throw this at you. I think that the human mind can create many, many things, and I do believe that there are a lot of different levels of beings. I don't see, I think you're a good person. I think you're a really loving person. Listen, I don't think that, you know, there are beings there, but I would not give it the energy that you're giving it, because I think you're bigger than that and better than that or more loving than that. Your light is much brighter and my frequency is too bright for that. So I don't think you would attract that to you. And I don't feel there's an attachment to you at all. But I'd be very careful in life. I think we got to be very careful who we hang out with, right? Who we let in mm-hmm. our space. Because they certainly can pollute our spaces. No doubt about it. So sometimes we have to have boundaries, and whether it's family, friends, work associates, because okay, that's not good for me. And you should have people around you that support you, and not negative people, but people that support you, not ones that bring you down because you're too good for that. So think of the positive, not the negative. And the mind will change. The mind of the human, you know, the more love is the most powerful force there is. And that's all you got to remember.
2: I tried to help them and they stole my food. I went and bought them groceries. And I think that's when it all started.
0: Who'd you buy groceries for?
2: Whoever it was that was stealing from me. He was stealing my food.
0: Oh, okay. You mean it was a physical person or was it a spiritual person?
2: No.
1: Physical, I guess, James.
0: I don't know. I'm a little confused, but interesting. Okay.
1: Let's go next to Greg, North Hollywood. Hey, Greg, go ahead.
3: Well, hi, guys.
0: Hi, Greg.
3: Without doing something deeply spiritual, I wonder if...
0: Yeah, I used to live in North Hollywood. Where do you live in North Hollywood?
3: Right on a block away from Burbank.
0: Oh, I lived on Clybourne Avenue. Okay.
3: Yeah. So, Clybourne is the street that turns into Burbank. So
0: I had a feeling you were near there. Okay.
3: How nice.
1: Intuitive.
3: I wonder if you can sense something coming up for me because I just kind of wonder what's anything good actually.
0: Okay. Why don't you give me a birthday?
3: 11/26/57.
0: So you're a Sag?
3: Yes.
0: I knew I loved you. Yeah, your energy is great. So the biggest, one of the biggest lessons in this lifetime for you is patience. Patience is a big one for you, right? And it's patience with people around you. So I know that you've kind of burned some bridges in the past, correct? And you need to, it's almost like I'm reassessing or reevaluating my life. And that, is that happening right now?
3: Well, no. Coming up is I have to make decisions in my future work and all that.
0: Right.
3: And,
0: I think you're going to change work. I do think you're going to change. And I have a feeling you're going to go back to taking a class or schoolwork or doing something on the computer for a class or some kind of a degree or certification. I see that. And I see there's also going to be an opportunity for you to get to move in a different location as far as physically where you live or where you work. There'll be a, you're going to be, there's a move around that as well.
3: No, I've been here about 20 years myself.
0: Yeah, but one thing I also want to tell you, though, Greg, I feel like with this time next year, you're going to have a lot of different people around you, whether that's work or friends, but this feels definitely different people around you. And you need to move a little bit. You need to move the body. Your body feels like it's stuck a little bit.
3: With a voice guide coming through to you who's been watching me all this time, because I've been having some good times.
0: There are many people around you. It's a lot of guides around you, but also loved ones around you as well. I think you're pretty intuitive yourself. But one more thing, do you have a cat or do you have a cat around you?
3: I'm just single here.
0: You're single there. I don't know, this sounds really weird, but there's like, I feel like a cat around you or that energy around you, like a feline. And that's what I get. So just, I want you to move the body a little bit too, okay?
1: James, keep in touch with us, my friend. We think the world of you.
0: Thank you, George. I will. Thank you so much.
1: James von Prague, he'll be back when his autobiography is complete. Up next, who's behind the secret door number two? We'll find out together.
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10: Tensions escalate. I'm Deborah Valentine, Fox News. Middle East tensions escalate as the U.S. continues its blockade on the Strait of Hormuz. Fox Business Network's Ashley Webster is in Tel Aviv with more.
11: Iran's foreign ministry claims its proposal, though they claim it was generous and responsible, and accused Washington of continuing to put forward what it calls unreasonable demands. Meantime, Iran's parliamentary speaker offered his own warning today, saying, quote, "Our armed forces are ready to deliver a well-deserved response to any aggression. Mistaken strategy and mistaken decisions will always lead to mistaken results. The whole world has already figured this out. We are prepared for all options. They will be surprised." With the peace plan still in the balance, a lot of the focus right now remains on the Strait of Hormuz, where more than 1,500 ships remain stranded, hurting the global economy.
10: Ships attempting to skirt the blockade continue to be turned away. The 18 Americans on the hantavirus-exposed cruise ship have returned to the U.S. to quarantine.
12: One passenger who tested positive and later negative for hantavirus before returning to the U.S. was placed in the Nebraska Biocontainment Unit as a precaution. Another individual experiencing symptoms despite testing negative was transferred to a biocontainment facility at Emory University in Atlanta. A close travel companion with no symptoms also went to Emory for monitoring, while 15 lower-risk passengers quarantine at Nebraska Medical Center in more hotel-like accommodations separate from the biocontainment unit.
13: And today, health authorities in Maryland announced that they're monitoring two residents who were not on the cruise ship but may have had exposure to one of the cruise ship passengers who got off earlier and was on a flight with them abroad.
10: Fox's Jonathan Sari. 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
10: China's preparing to welcome President Trump for a meeting between the leaders of the world's two biggest economies. Fox's Jonathan Savage looks ahead.
26: A Chinese government spokesman is promising an in-depth exchange of views when President Trump meets his counterpart Xi Jinping. There's no doubt that one of the topics will be Iran. China, a major purchaser of Iranian oil, has seen crude oil imports fall 20% year on year as a result of the conflict. It's called for a complete cessation of hostilities. But the multi-day visit will have room for other issues too. The White House is inviting the CEOs of Tesla and Apple on the trip, which it's hoped will see multiple business deals signed. Jonathan Savage, Fox News.
10: The Trump administration says it will delay a plan to address high beef prices, which would have suspended tariffs on imported beef. President Trump had planned to sign a pair of executive orders to lower tariffs on beef and reduce regulations on American cattle producers today. White House officials said this evening the actions have been delayed as the administration finalizes details. Secretary of War Pete Hegseth suggesting a senator's comments on classified matters will be reviewed by Pentagon lawyers.
27: Secretary Hegseth said Arizona Democratic Senator Mark Kelly may have shared information on a Sunday news show that was part of a classified briefing. In a post on X, Hegseth said Senator Kelly potentially violated his oath when he discussed the status of missile stockpiles that Kelly claims could take years to replace. Senator Kelly, in response, said that information is similar to what Secretary Hegseth revealed during a recent congressional hearing. Hegseth has previously tried to demote Kelly, who retired from the Air Force as a captain, for taking part in a video warning service members against obeying illegal orders. Gernal Scott, Fox News.
10: I'm Deborah Valentine. This is Fox News.
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1: Up next in a moment, who's behind the secret door number two? 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

0: And welcome to part two of Who's Behind the Secret Door. We've got four total people. I've guessed the first one. Let's open up the door for number two. Hello there. How are you?
1: I am fine, George. I've just got back from Pumapunku.
0: Oh, really? What were you doing there?
1: I was investigating some ancient alien ruins. I was sticking pieces of paper between stones.
0: Have you been on our program often?
1: Oh, yes, George. I've been on many, many, many times. I've frequently even talked about big, giant granite balls that can be found all over the world.
0: I'm going to take a guess. You might have been just on a couple days ago as a guest for our weekend hosts. Are you William Henry?
1: No, George. No, I'm not William Henry. Did you know you can also find these giant granite balls on the beach?
0: Gosh. Have you been in this field for a long time?
1: Oh, yes. I'm one of the most famous conspiracy theorists out there. I was just on the national news on Thursday when the UFO files came out.
0: Interesting. We'll talk about that. Now, that could limit me to a number of people that have been on the show talking about UFOs. Well, I'm going to ask you one more question and take a guess. If not, I shall give up and you can tell us who you may be. Have you always pursued UFOs or other topics as well?
1: Well, George, I actually used to play point guard for the New York Knicks. No, that's a lie. I'm sorry. I made that up. Yes, I have. But I did have a previous life, in the corporate workspace, working for the man, George, working for the military-industrial complex.
0: Gosh. Are you a remote viewer?
1: Oh, no. I don't do anything like that, no.
0: That's not you. I'm giving up. Who are you?
1: It's Mike Barra, George. How you
0: Mike,
1: doing?
0: Mike, great job.
1: I'm doing my, that's supposed to be my David Hatcher Childress impersonation, so hopefully it came across.
0: That was one of the stumpers I've ever had. I'm one for one now. Good job.
1: I think I fooled you a couple years ago, too. So
0: You may have. That's right.
1: Hey, how you doing?
0: I'm doing fine, my friend. And I wanted to talk to you anyway about the UFO reports, what you think of them.
1: Well, I mean, it's the best thing about it is it's really exciting is that, you know, I've been working with other researchers and on the moon, you know, for a long, long time. And we've been pointing out these anomalies in the sky over the lunar surface. We see these bright objects. We've seen these flashes. And we've been talking about them since the mid-1990s, really. You know, back in when Coast to Coast was just beginning. And we got complete vindication, I think, on Thursday or Friday, because basically what happened was is the government admitted that we don't know what these are. We don't know what these spots, these objects, these bright lights are on these images, because there absolutely should not be anything in the sky over the lunar surface. It should be pitch black in the lunar photography. And that was really gratifying. And a lot of, you know, there's been a lot of bunk, frankly, trying to say, oh, it's radiation, mm-hmm. you know, damage, it's radiation damage, or it's you know, it's something ridiculous like that, those showed up when they scanned them on the scanning table. It's just complete nonsense. All that stuff was debunked many, many years ago in Dark Mission, my first book. We told you all that story. And so to have that be part of this release was really personally gratifying, because it feels like it validates my work and the work of many other lunar anomaly researchers for the last three or four decades now.
0: Mike, what do you think the criteria was to release these reports?
1: Well, I think the criteria was simply stuff that they didn't know what it was. They couldn't make a determination. And now, you know, some of them, The thing is, George, the internet's wonderful and social media is wonderful because you can very quickly figure things out. There's a lot of bright people out there that can explain some of these. And there's a couple of them I figured out right away. But, you know, you basically you can help the government, because the thing we're finding out, I think, when you look at this, based on a lot of them that are explainable, what we're finding out is the government's not that bright and they need our help. So that's where Coast to Coast AM comes in and George Norrie comes in, because, you know, you're going to have people on here. You need to continue to have people on here that will give the government investigators an idea where to look, how to look, and what to look for.
0: Are there any more reports that they haven't released yet, or did they give us the batch?
1: No, there's apparently many, many more. There's going to be multiple releases, it sounds like, over the course of time. And it really does seem to me that we're going to get this kind of on a week by week basis.
0: And how are you following up on these reports? What are you doing?
1: Well, I mean, I continue to look at some of the image analysis. I've had some debates online, but it's silly because so few people actually appreciate the history, the legacy that this show, for instance, has put out there. I mean, there's all this history of these Apollo photos that were there, and other photos that have been around, and other videos that have been around for a while. There's explanations of what is and is not true. So, you know, it really does a lot of validation of the history of this show and all of the great guests you've had on and all the people that have talked about all these different, you know, images and videos and things over the years. And there was, frankly, some new stuff that's kind of interesting and intriguing and needs to be investigated.
0: We're talking with author Mike Bearer. He's also a lecturer, screenwriter, television personality. His books have sold over 100,000 copies worldwide. He is Secret Door guest number 2. I didn't guess him. I'm 1-for-1 so far. I've got 2 more to go. That was one of the best renditions of somebody else I've ever heard. Good
1: well,
0: job.
1: I mean, did you know who I was trying to pretend to be, or did you just
0: no.
1: know I didn't sound? Yeah, you didn't know.
0: Yeah, I didn't know who that was either.
1: Okay, well, that's okay. It would be better if you thought I actually was David Hatcher Childress, but that's okay.
0: You sounded a little like William Henry does.
1: Okay, well, you know, I don't know if William would appreciate that, but he's a good guy with a good sense of humor, so I'm not too concerned about it. But I appreciate the opportunity to come on and entertain you for a while, George.
0: I thought for a moment I had Gomer Pyle on the show. I wasn't sure.
1: Well, that wasn't the sound and the accent I was going for, but we got there nonetheless, right?
0: So what are you working on these days, Michael?
1: Well, I'm working on, I do a regular podcast, and right now I'm working on responding to the release of these UFO alien files. And I think, you know, I think they're saying basically that they're going to ramp up the weirdness as these batches of files come out. I think we may have another batch either next weekend or the weekend after, certainly not longer than a couple of weeks from now. So I'm trying to just ramp up the analysis and look at the things that I feel like I can explain, and then focus on more on the stuff that I can't and that other people can't. And so it's basically trying to steer the debate like a ship, you know, underneath a bridge in a very careful way, so that we get to the truth, because ultimately that's all I really care about is the truth, George. I don't care about agendas or clicks or anything else. I just care about getting to the truth. And this is a huge step forward to getting to the truth, because for the first time, we have the U.S. government admitting that there's something to this, really admitting there's something to this. And that's a big step for all of us.
0: Do any of the reports show us anything conclusive?
1: Well, I think the lunar stuff does, but that's, you know, one of my pet projects here for the last 25 or 30 years. Yeah, I think it absolutely does. Some of the other videos, they're unusual. There's one that's very famous now. They call it the chandelier UFO, which looks to me like it's probably a camera artifact and combined with some other like locking reticle on the HUD. So there's a lot of stuff like that that is, at least we're determining what some of these things are. And people are complaining, you know, they're complaining, oh, this is nothing new. This is stuff we, most of this we've already seen before. Well, most of it, but not all of it. And what's happening then is really important is that some of these examples now are getting in front of the public for the first time because, you know, I haven't had that many opportunities on national platforms to talk about alien structures, extraterrestrial structures on the moon. And so now we have that opportunity. So it opens up the dialogue and the exchange of ideas, and it gives us a seat at the table that we haven't had before. And it's maybe time for some of the other people, the Bill Nye, the Science Guy, and Neil deGrasse Tyson. Maybe it's time for them to sit down and be quiet a little while and let the people who were right about this stuff all along have the floor and explain things to people what we think is going on.
0: Neil deGrasse Tyson is one of our guests Thursday, by the way.
1: Oh, any, good. Grab.
0: Any tips? He's written a book, basically said, take me to your leader, about what happens if extraterrestrial life shows up. So maybe he's changed his tune, huh?
1: Yeah, well, I don't know. We'll see. It could be. Certainly Carl Sagan went back and forth. You know, he was a big, big believer early. And then his mentor, Donald Menzel, who was a astronomer at Harvard, passed away. And I think Sagan took his place on Majestic 12, MJ-12. And all of a sudden, Carl wasn't that open to the idea of UFOs and aliens and extraterrestrial life yet anymore. So, you know, we'll see. People certainly can shift in their perspectives because they're going to have to, because I think that the days of the debunkers acting like they can explain everything are just about over. And it's going to be a rough 6 months for them, I think.
0: Do you think this release of documents and information will spearhead other countries to do the same?
1: Oh, absolutely. Because the United States leads the world, regardless of what you think of us and some of the stuff our CIA has gotten into and some of the issues we've had around the world over the last 50, 60, 70 years. We lead the world. And when we lead, others follow. And so I do expect to hear interesting stuff out of Brazil, interesting stuff out of Russia, very interesting stuff out of China. China is the great untapped resource here, George, because we just don't know what kind of cases they've investigated. And one thing we do know about communist governments is that they keep really meticulous records. So there's a whole treasure trove of new information and new cases out there that we're going to get our hands on because our own administration has chosen to do this and not treat it as a joke, to take it seriously.
0: Is this release because of Donald Trump, or was it going to happen anyway?
1: I believe President Trump has wanted to get this out for quite some time. He's the one who signed the executive orders. He's the one who's going to ultimately take the beating for it if it turns out to be a big nothing burger. So, yeah, I think you have to give him credit for it as well, for having the courage to come out and do this. Because, George, we've talked about it on this show, you and me, numerous times. When you introduce you're basically throwing a rock, you know, or a spanner into the works, or you're sabotaging the mechanism when you introduce something like this into the body politic, because you're inherently destabilizing this system. That is exactly what's taking place right now. And I think it's an indication that this administration is trying to take down the system at all kinds of levels, economically and politically and constitutionally, and now extraterrestrially. Is that a word? If it is, I just made it up.
0: Just created
1: extraterrestrially.
0: It.
1: So yeah, I think he deserves a lot of credit for this.
0: Do you remember the Condon report, which came out after Project Blue Book?
1: Sure, absolutely.
0: Is this going to be something like that?
1: No, I think we're way past that now, because I think we've reached critical mass. You know, enough people now know, understand, and believe that aliens exist and that they're visiting here and they've been here for a long time. There's enough people that believe that we're never going back to that. Oh, no, it's, you don't believe any of it. It's all nonsense. We're not going back to that. And that's going to be really hard for some people to deal with personally.
0: In the batch that has just been released, what do you think is the most comprehensive angle to all of this in terms of what you could say without any with any definity?
1: Well, the thing we can say is that there is stuff that our own government doesn't understand, and we should not elevate them too high and make them the Lord Almighty masters. I mean, I remember having conversations with some of my my coworkers, and you know, we would say to each other, "Oh my gosh, what if they don't know? What if we're the only ones who see what's on these pictures?" Right? It's scary, but we need to embrace that and move forward into it. I think the comprehensive thing here, the big thing to take away from this, is that we, you know, are not we're not in Kansas anymore, George. We're moving on. And you and I are lucky enough to live in the time when we're right at the beginning of that. And I think that's super, super exciting.
0: By saying things, though, like we don't know what they are, is that a governmental cop-out?
1: In a sense, yeah. Because what if they do know what they are? Then they can't be held responsible for lying to us for 60, 70, or 80 years. So what they're doing, I think, in a way, is they're handing this off to the public for us to go figure out what this is. And when we make the right guess, just like you needed to do tonight, when you make the right guess, they're going to go, oh, yeah, that's it. That's got to be it. Oh, guess what? We found more supporting evidence of that. So I think that's the game that's going on, is they're trying to absolve themselves from the responsibility for the cover-up that we all know has gone on for so long by just putting information out there. Oh, look at that. We never saw that. We never saw that face on Mars. We never saw those pyramids on Mars. Wow, that's amazing. Look at what the really smart members of the general public found. And I think that's the game ultimately, yeah.
0: In terms of the information that was released, how far back do they go?
1: Oh, some of them go back into the, certainly the 60s, the 50s. Wow. I believe there was a case or two from the 40s. But, you know, George, we haven't gotten the Holy Grail yet. We haven't gotten the really big stuff. I mean, I love the moon stuff, and I can argue that for the next 5 years and win those arguments. But we haven't gotten into Roswell. We haven't gotten into Cape Girardeau. We haven't gotten into the Italian crash of 1935. There's these big cases. How about the Phoenix Lights? What do we know about the Phoenix Lights? Mm-hmm. Let's find that out. There's all these cases that are big and important that haven't been part of this yet. And it's going to tell us a lot about not only those cases and the relative strength of them in terms of them being iconic cases, or whether or not the investigators who've done the investigations, whether the government's even competent at investigating UFOs. We know they've been doing it. We just don't know if they're any good at it. And that's what we're going to find out over the next, I would say, 6 months at least, and the next couple of years for sure.
0: But at no point have they admitted we have alien bodies.
1: Not yet, but, you know, maybe it's just a matter of time, right? I you know, this is really interesting, George, because, you know, I was really inspired to write my book about President Kennedy because of the Trump release in 2017,
0: right,
1: which had new documents in it. And I'm like, oh, this connects this dot over here and that connects that dot over there. And so that's what they're giving us. They're giving us the ability to connect the dots that we could not connect before. And if they allow us to do that, we are going to get to the truth eventually, which is what, at least for me, what this has always been about.
0: When's your next book coming out, Michael?
1: I don't know. I'm thinking about writing one. I was going to call it The Three Coups, which is about President Kennedy, President Nixon, and President Trump, and how all of them, and maybe throw Reagan in there. So maybe it'll be the Four Coups, although they were not able to remove President Reagan. But it's about how they involved themselves with aliens, and they were either, they tried to take them out one way or another. And that's what we're going to talk about is...
0: We're going to come back and take calls with guest number two, Mike Bearer, in just a moment. The phone lines are open. Back in a moment on Coast to Coast AM.
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0: So thanks, everybody, for suggesting more words that rhyme with news.
1: Okay, let's see. Snooze. Yeah, WBT is not putting anyone to sleep. Cruise. Well, we're not on a three-hour tour here, and I'm not going to say the one that starts with the letter P. So we all agree on brews, then? Good. 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
2: Fox News, I'm Ted Lindner. The Trump administration rejecting the latest peace offer from Iran. Fox's Kevin Cork.
3: That Iran offer demanded that the U.S. release Tehran's frozen assets and the naval blockade and didn't include any provisions to limit the nation's nuclear program.
2: The president reportedly now considering ending the ceasefire and resuming military operations against Tehran. And two of the American cruise ship passengers exposed to hantavirus being treated and monitored at a university hospital in Atlanta.
4: Of the two patients now at Emory University Hospital, one has symptoms. The other is a close contact case. The World Health Organization recommends 6 weeks of monitoring as the disease runs its course.
2: Fox's Grinnell Scott. The 18 Americans arrived back in the U.S. early Monday morning after returning from the cruise, where three died from hantavirus. 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
1: And we'll be back in a moment with Mike Bearer and take phone calls with him. Secret guest number two. I missed him. I'm one for one so far. Next hour, the third guest pops up for us. We'll see how we do as well. 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

0: And welcome back. Mike Barrow with us. George Norrie back with you. Mike, was there anything in the reports that were released that shocked you?
1: George, I can't honestly say anything really shocked me because I've been kind of waiting for this my whole life. So
0: right.
1: It's not, I can't say anything shocked me. It would have shocked me if there was footage of an interview with an alien, interview with a vampire, interview with an alien kind of a thing. That would have shocked me that they went that far. I always felt like this was going to be a steady progression of releases because of the fact that, if you look at the Brookings report, again, we wrote about this in Dark Mission and I wrote about it in some of my other books on the moon. They always said we're going to do this little by little. So it's been a massive, 50, 60 year wait to get to the point where they really released anything at all. And now they're just going to release a little bit at a time, time release aspirin. So it just slowly filters out over the next weeks, months, and even years. So nothing surprised me. No, nothing really surprised me or shocked me. But I believe those are coming. I believe that stuff is coming.
0: Let's go to the calls. First time caller Ed is with us in St. Louis. Hi, Ed.
2: First time after a quadruple bypass, my dear friend, my dear, dear friend from years ago. Two things. We should be open-minded to all of these things that are happening. They are not in conflict. And to become so, this can't happen, that can't happen, I don't believe that. That's just wasted energy, Jars. It's wasted energy. Anything can happen at this point.
0: Well, that's a good point. Mike, would you agree with that?
1: Yeah, that's absolutely true. And that's the cool, we've reached like an inflection point, right? Where we can now, as Ed says, we can go any direction we want. We can go way down to crazy town. We can go a little bit at a time. We can ride it like a wave, or we can turn around and go back. We have our options at this point. But the reality is this is Caesar crossing the Rubicon. The U.S. government has now said we're in the UFO business. And what that means is we're going to get more and more information from these people. And I think it's going to only get more and more interesting as time goes on.
0: As there are current things that happen, Michael, things that, let's say, happen today, will they release it today?
1: Wow. Will we get to a straight real-time thing? Yeah, George, you know what? That's interesting that you brought that up because remember the Las Vegas alien incident here a couple, 3 years
0: ago. Right.
1: And I think we are going to get into almost real-time reporting. There was a weird incident in Miami where people said they saw all these bizarre 10-foot-tall aliens, and you had about 150 police cars there. They said, no, that was just some kids with firecrackers. Yeah, sure it was. I think that's something I hadn't thought about. And I think we will get into some real-time reporting pretty soon. Because as the door opens up, I think it's more and more likely that our friends from high places, low places, and in the inner earth, there you go, Brooks, Brooks Agnew.
0: That's right.
1: I think we're going to start getting some

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1: Number one, protecting your capital, protecting your assets, your life savings that you've worked really hard for. 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And all of this noise about what the Fed is doing, what's inflation doing, let's really peel the onion back and look at what are the things that we can be doing to take the worry and the stress out of your retirement.
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2: I agree. I don't know that it was so much about aliens as it was, well, the going to the moon, and there is ancient extraterrestrial alien technology on the moon, which JFK had agreed to go with the Russians together. We were going to go together, the Soviet Union and the United States, and we're going to share what we find. And the guys on the inside, the intelligence guys, MJ-12, call them whatever you will, they know that that technology is there. And now we're going to share it with the commies who just, you know, pointed nuclear missiles at us a year ago. They weren't buying that. And I think that, yeah, Mark, that was a compelling reason why they had to eliminate President Kennedy when they did. And then you rotate, you know, you spin off to President Nixon, who was the most popular president in American history. He won in the biggest landslide in American history, and massive amounts. I think he won the popular vote by 17 million votes or something crazy like that. And then suddenly a couple of years later, he's gone because of what was basically a CIA coup against him. And what was the reason for that? Well, what did he do in between there, George? His friend, Jackie Gleason, the
3: took
2: famous
3: took him down to Homestead Air Force Base
2: exactly.
3: In Florida.
2: Asked him about aliens, and Nixon, according to Mrs. Gleason, Nixon came and took him and showed him the bodies. And they said, now this guy has to go. Only this time, I think they figured they couldn't get away with an actual physical assassination. They had to do a political assassination, and that became the model. So that's exactly what happened.
3: Tracette is with us in the state of Nebraska. Hello, Tracette.
4: Hello, how are you?
3: Great.
4: My question is, what are your thoughts about Rh negative blood type and alien connection, and maybe specifically O negative, the universal donor, but mainly Rh negative?
3: That's come up a lot, Mike. Go ahead.
2: The thing is, George, I don't know that much in the details about it, except that the Rh negative basically means those of us who are Rh negative did not come from monkeys. And that is a problem for the theory of evolution. So where did this DNA come from? And, you know, personally, I'm Rh negative, as is my twin brother. We're both Rh negative. And that was a concern when we were, you know, when my mom was pregnant with us. And so it is a big deal. And I think, honestly, yeah, there is a connection to alien DNA and Rh negative blood. And it's almost as if they had to design a specific type of human, a specific blood type that, like you said, would be universal, that would be the base upon which everything else could be built as they came out with newer genetic models, you know, this year's model. And I really think that's probably really accurate and correct. It's a really fascinating question that we don't have the answers to yet.
3: Next up, Tim is in Alberta, Canada. Hello, Tim.
5: Hey, hello, gentlemen. 51st state here. Yeah. Mike, I'm going to read your book for sure. If we go back, dial back about 34 years, you mentioned underground. The underground military bases, believe it or not, it actually started with me and a discovery made when I was in Goose Bay, Labrador. I told the story to George about 30 years ago. It happened 34 years ago. On Coast to Coast, it's a very old story. But if you cash into the internet and look for Timothy Cold Lake, Alberta, you'll see old cash versions of that that actual interview.
2: Wow.
5: But what I wanted to mention is about the disclosure.

0: what President Trump has dropped. And Cornelius, if you're sitting in your well-worn lazy boy chair at attention with your heels together and brightly spit-shined shoes, you'll probably be up here in Cold Lake exercise. It was Maple Flag. Be 30 years ago. It'd be 1996 if you're the Cornelius White. And you listen to Art Bell in my police car. I introduce you to it if you're the St. Cornelius. Anyway, Barron Trump, I know you're listening. I have some very good information. And all you have to do is talk to your awesome dad, because you do have a great dad, and tell him to release all of the Roswell files. It's probably the biggest investigated file the Air Force has. And it's got doctors, it's got nurses, it's got coroners, it's got the radio, local radio station operator in there, and his conversations with Mac Brazzo as well, interviews with Mac. It's just full of stuff. And if they just simply released all of those, it would be all over. It wouldn't be any more explaining except for the current investigation of what's going on, I think.
1: Well, I would agree with that. Mike, you would too.
2: Yeah, I mean, there was a part of me that didn't want, you know, time to release aspirin. I just wanted a blitzkrieg. Can we just drop 10,000 files and videos and things in there and go through them all? But maybe that would be too overwhelming. I mean, they're going to give us a week or two now to debate what's in these files. Not that much, but it is enough to get the ball rolling. So there's a part of me that just wanted everything out. And yeah, you know, you want to have transparency. You want to be the transparency president. Then release literally everything on Roswell, because there's stuff, a lot of stuff's out there. We've had those reports. We're not sure that they are absolutely complete. And, you know, AJ on the Y Files did a great Roswell episode. I helped him write that. And you know, there's timelines. And George, you know, you look at the timelines of Roswell and something extraordinary happened that day. Something really extraordinary. And we need to get to the bottom of it after all this time.
1: Tim, how long were you a police officer?
0: Yeah, military police when all that transpired.
1: I've got Cornelius on the line, Tom tells me. Let's let you chat with him. Go ahead, Corny.
3: Hey there, George. And congratulations, George, on all your awards and everything. And Tim, no, I was not up in Canada, but that was another Cornelius, so it wasn't me.
0: Okay. Well, thanks for clearing that up. That only took 30 years, Cornelius, but good talking to you anyways.
1: All right. Sir. Thanks, Tim. Go ahead, Corny.
3: Okay, George. Mike, you and me have biblical names. I see UFOs all over the Bible and stuff. So I wondered if you looked at that. And also, George, with Steven Spielberg, they've been showing his commercials for Disclosure, and Harvey from TMZ loves you, George Norway, and George Knapp. I wish you'd get him on and talk about UFOs. And Mike, I actually saw something, and George knows this. I was working for the federal government at Oakdale. I saw a cloaked UFO shine a beam of light and pick up a cow. So I think they're evil or demonic as far as I'm concerned. I don't think they mean us any good. And I think the government knows a little bit more. And I love Dark Skies. Art Bell had the guy that did Dark Skies, and they ended that program real quick.
2: Yeah, you know, here's the thing, I think, George, it's really important for everybody to remember, at least I think it's really the most important thing, is we do not know why they are here. And it's unlikely, even if we ask them, they're going to tell us the truth.
1: Right.
2: So
1: we don't know where they're coming from.
2: Where they're coming from, why they're here, what their agenda is. But I guarantee you it's an agenda for them. It's not in our best interest. It's in their best interest. And it's also important to appreciate that they're not more powerful than we are. We're the powerful ones. You know why? Because they're here on our planet trying to take from us. And they're not here for the oil, and they're not here for the water, and they're not here for the air. They're here for us. And there is something about us that they need to survive. And if we're going to cooperate with them and work with them, we need to extract a very high price in return for what it is they need from us. And we need to keep those two points really focused. They're here for their own reasons. don't believe any Space Brothers crap, because I don't think that's true. We have to look out for ourselves. We have to look out for the human race, and we have to understand that we're more powerful and more important than them. Otherwise, they wouldn't even be here.
1: What if it's just curiosity?
2: Nah. No, but look, George, if you look, you know, you've done a ton of abductions guests on here. You've done, you know, Whitley and everybody else. There's something more to it than that. There's something more. There's something that they need. And there's
1: David Jacobs says it's very nefarious.
2: Exactly. And there's a lot of people I've spoken to that have had the experiences that say that there is a certain desperation in them. When they feel a desperation on the part of the alien, and that means they're in trouble. I think that means they're in trouble. So we just have to be very cautious about dealing with these guys.
1: All right, my friend, keep in touch with us. Mike Barra, Secret Door guest number two, up next, number three. Let's see how I do. I'm one for one.
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7: The ceasefire hanging by a thread. I'm Ted Lindner, Fox News. That ceasefire with Iran on life support, according to President Trump. Fox's Jared Halpern has more from the White House.
8: A weeks-old ceasefire between the U.S. and Iran is as fragile as it's ever been.
9: Unbelievably weak.
8: President Trump telling me after reviewing a counterproposal from Iran to end the conflict, the truce is on life support.
9: Massive life support, where the doctor walks in and says, sir, your loved one has approximately a 1% chance of living.
8: The president accuses Iran of backing away from an offer for the U.S. to take control of highly enriched uranium buried deep under rubble after Operation Midnight Hammer targeted nuclear facilities last year. At the White House, Jared Halpern, Fox News.
7: The 18 Americans on the hantavirus-exposed cruise ship have been flown to the University of Nebraska Medical Center to be assessed and monitored during a quarantine period.
10: One passenger who tested positive and later negative for hantavirus before returning to the U.S. was placed in the Nebraska Biocontainment Unit as a precaution. Another individual experiencing symptoms despite testing negative was transferred to a biocontainment facility at Emory University in Atlanta. A close travel companion with no symptoms also went to Emory for monitoring. While 15 lower-risk passengers quarantine at Nebraska Medical Center in more hotel-like accommodations separate from the biocontainment unit.
11: And today, health authorities in Maryland announced that they're monitoring two residents who were not on the cruise ship but may have had exposure to one of the cruise ship passengers who got off earlier and was on a flight with them abroad.
7: Fox's Jonathan Sari. New York becomes the second state to embrace the federal school choice initiative. Bucking pressure from the Democrat Party, Colorado was first, gives tax credits to those who donate to programs that provide scholarships. 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
7: President Trump traveling to China to meet with President Xi Jinping amidst a fragile ceasefire in the Middle East. Fox's Kevin Cork with more.
14: President Trump expected to be joined by top American business leaders when he heads to Beijing, which, according to the White House, underscores the broad focus of the upcoming trip. Among the CEOs joining the president, Apple's Tim Cook, as well as leaders from BlackRock, Boeing, Citi, Goldman Sachs, and the one and only Elon Musk. But of course, looming large over this high-stakes meeting will be the conflict with Iran, specifically shipping in the Strait of Hormuz, because, as you probably know, China is the leading importer of cheap Iranian oil.
7: The Treasury Department has extended sanctions to 12 new entities accused of transporting Iranian oil to China as the U.S. seeks to increase economic pressure on Iran's energy sector. Members of the Trump administration, including Secretary of War Pete Hegseth and FBI Director Kash Patel, due on Capitol Hill later today as budget hearings continue. Fox's Tanya J. Powers.
15: Secretary Hegseth will answer questions on the Pentagon's budget request before two key subcommittees. Almost 2 weeks ago, he discussed the budget before the House and Senate Armed Services Committees, also fielding questions from lawmakers on other topics, including the war in Iran and the recent firings of some in military leadership. Today, he'll be joined by Joint Chiefs of Staff Chair General Dan Kane in appearances before the House and Senate Appropriations Subcommittees on Defense. FBI Director Kash Patel will also answer budget questions before the Senate Appropriations Subcommittee on Commerce, Justice, Science, and related agencies. Tanya J. Powers, Fox News.
7: And President Trump's got a doctor's appointment. The White House says he'll visit Walter Reed National Military Medical Center on May 26th for his annual dental and medical evaluations. He'll also be spending time with service members and staff there in recognition of their service. I'm Ted Lindner. This is Fox News.
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1: Up next, who's behind door number three? We'll try it out. 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One for two. I said earlier, one for one, one for two. 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

0: And welcome back to Who's Behind the Secret Door. Let's open up door number three. And in they come. Hello there.
1: Hello, George. How you been?
0: Oh, my God. I'm fine. How are you?
1: I'm good.
0: You sound like you're in a bubble.
1: No. I've just been sitting here waiting for the show. I'm always a big fan and I love to be a guest.
0: Are you a man or a woman?
1: I'm a man.
0: You're a man?
1: Yes.
0: Oh, all right. Well, you sounded like you could be a lady. How old are you?
1: I don't like to talk about that.
0: Have you been on the program a number of times? All my Secret Door people have been on the show, but
1: yes,
0: have you been on a lot?
1: I have been on your show quite a few times, but just my throat's acting up.
0: Your throat's acting up?
1: Yeah, a little bit.
0: Are you sick?
1: No, I just had a little hoarse voice. It's coming back.
0: Is this your real voice, or are you distorting it on me?
1: It's the secret door.
0: Well, what is your expertise, secret person?
1: I have a love of the vibration.
0: Come again?
1: I love vibration.
0: Now, Tom's telling me in my ear that you're a woman.
1: Well, that's hurtful.
0: Well, I hope you're telling me the truth here, because I'm going to make a guess pretty soon, but I'm not ready yet. Your expertise, again, is vibrations? Tell me
1: yes. More. Well, I suppose I am a woman.
0: Wait a minute. Now you're saying you are a woman?
1: Yes. I just don't like to judge.
0: Oh, okay. Well, you're very intriguing, but this, you're making it difficult for me to make a proper guess who you might be. Do you deal with the spirit world?
1: Yes, I deal with all kinds of vibration.
0: Would you be considered a medium?
1: No.
0: Would you be psychic?
1: Yes, I'm very in tune.
0: All right, so you're a psychic. We've had many psychics. Are you someone who has given our listeners a lot of advice?
1: Yes, I have.
0: Have you given me advice?
1: Yes, I have.
0: Do you deal with birthdays?
1: Yes, that's one of my tools.
0: Do you write books or are you on TV? What do you do?
1: Both.
0: You do. You couldn't be, no, you wouldn't be that person. Do you study tarot cards?
1: No, I do not.
0: Do you study birth dates?
1: Yes, I study birth dates.
0: You do. Count to 10 for me.
1: 1, 2, 3, 4, 5, 6, 7, 8, 9, 10.
0: I'm going to guess, and I think I'm wrong, but this could be the greatest voice distortion I've ever heard. Are you Glynis McCants?
2: Yes, I am, George.
0: Gosh, great job.
2: I do that voice when I want to mess with people, like my sister Vanessa, and she never knows it's me. So I figured, why not?
0: The only reason I got it was when Tom said, the person is not telling you the truth, it's a woman.
2: Well, that's why I thought it'd be funny to say I was a man, just to trip you up.
0: Well, that would have tripped me up, because you sounded like you could have been a guy. Well, welcome. Yes. How have you been?
2: Well, that was a lot of fun with you, I'll tell you. And I've been good. I mean, there's just no getting around. This has been quite the year, hasn't it? My goodness.
0: It's not only has it been quite the year, it's a fast year. Doesn't it seem to be going by rapidly quick for you?
2: Yes. There's no question. And also just this month of May, which is five energy, that has always been an energy where I said, look, it moves really fast. You got to write things down to make, you know, make sure you accomplish it or you're just not going to get it done. And I have felt the speed. I just can't believe we're in May already. This is nuts, really.
0: Two more weeks. We're going into June. It's almost my birthday.
2: Which is fun. Do you have any good plans for you?
0: I'm going to be back in L.A., so I won't be with the kids here in St. Louis, but I'll be doing my thing. My mother turns 97 the end of May.
2: Your mother is such an inspiration, truly. Is she still driving?
0: She's still driving.
2: Wow. That's fantastic.
0: Stay off the streets, folks.
2: Yeah. Stay off the street when she's driving?
0: Absolutely. Yeah.
2: Yes.
0: So what does the month of June look like for us?
2: Well, you know, I'm going to tell your audience just to pay attention even to this month because a lot's coming up and they should just write down some dates. I'm suggesting we pay attention to May 14th, May 23rd, May 17th, and May 26th. Those dates, I envision things happening. And why I say that? Because the extra days of five, the whole day breaks down to a two. And whenever the five, two come together, there is drama. Things happen where you're like, wow. So that I see that on the world stage, but also in your personal life. I tell people on those dates, do not take it personally. You know, if you're in a partnership, you got a husband or wife or whatever, and they've got attitude, don't join in. It's not worth the fight. And if you're driving, really proceed with caution because people are not paying attention. There's a lot of that happening this month. So that's, you know, we've still got time here, right? We're May 12th. So we have to get through May before we can even get to June.
0: Well, that's true. Absolutely. You've been working on something that's kind of unique for our show because I've never heard you talk about it before. Vowels in a name. What is that?
2: Oh, well, that is something that will come in handy in the month of June, because so often when summer starts, we meet people, right? Like maybe you travel, you go on a trip, you don't have the ability to say, hey, what's your date of birth? Or, you know, break down their numbers. But the fact is, every one of us can learn someone's first name. And it's the vowel in the first name that tells us stuff about them. So example, like I'll just go to E, it's just the vowel, but we'll start with you because E is five. What does that tell me? Not knowing you at all, I would say that E tells me you like adventure. You can get bored easily. And when it's like never a dull moment, that's you at your best. And if you feel like you don't know what's going on, you tend to want to know, like you'll do the research. Now, remember, this isn't just you. Like example, a woman named Elaine, a lady named Peggy, that E, if it's the first vowel, this is going to apply to them too.
0: How did you determine these things?
2: Well, what I determined, again, wonderful numerology, Pythagoras is the famous mathematician. So I definitely follow his work. And the belief is that that vowel in the first name tells you something about the person. So I'm going to keep it simple. And people, again, can write this down or listen to your show again, which is always smart. The vowel A, that gives us a one. What one always points to ambitious and driven. So think of the names, Amy, Janice, Jack. Do you know someone with an A as their first vowel, George, that's in your life?
0: Probably, yeah. I just have to quickly think, but I do.
2: How about give me one of your kids' names and let's see where it applies to them.
0: Wendy. Well, there's the E.
2: There's that E. So see, no dull moments for Wendy. And Wendy wants to dig for the truth, get to the bottom of it. And so let's go with the I, and I is nine. So the first thing I do when I meet someone like Nick, Nicole, Christine, I want to know about their past. Like if they have unresolved issues from maybe their family, they hang on to that. And you just want to make a note of it. But also they care deeply about what goes on in the world. So if you hire someone with that kind of name, they're going to step up. You just have to give them the assignment, tell them exactly what you need, and they will deliver. And then let's say it's the, Don, Johnny, Bob. Well, these people want to be in charge, George. That's the number six. They don't want you telling them what to do, so it's better that they run it. Like if they manage a company or own a company, that's the O. And then if they're parents, they pride themselves on doing a good job. But guess what? If they have pets and don't have kids, their pets are their children. So what example do we have right there for you? Tom. Tom has the O, the six. And when he had his wonderful dog, that was his baby. That was his child. That's very common. And then we have the U. So that's a three. Julie, Jude, Ruth. It's about sense of humor. These people are communicators. They also tend to want to give you advice. And then finally, George, if you meet someone with a Y, as like they don't have a vowel next to it, like me, Glynis, G-L-Y-N, that Y is considered a vowel in that instance. And it's a seven. So you know I'm a communicator, but you just heard me play the old man, right? So that was a disguise. Sevens know how to do that. They can go under the radar if they need to. So think of the name Glenn. Do you meet a guy named Glenn? Winona, Gwyneth. Those are examples.
0: Your hidden voice was the best I've heard ever.
2: Well, you should. You know what I do to my sister? I'll go like this. Hey, Vanessa, I'd like to order some numerology kits. I heard Glenn is on Coast to Coast. And she's like, what? Who is this?
0: We're going to take calls with Glynis McCants at the half hour. And if you want a quick reading, she needs your birth month, day, and year. Just give that to Tom and ask a question, and she'll do her thing. You've got events coming up these days?
2: Yes. You know, one of the ones that I like to do is prosperity. When it comes to affirmations, which, you know, I'm very big about that. But these have been incredibly successful. We're doing an online workshop. It's on a Saturday, May 30th. They can find out about it at the website. But this is about getting your head in alignment with prosperity, because people are freaking out right now, George. Gas prices, food prices.
0: Oh, my God.
2: It's overwhelming, isn't it? It is overwhelming. I mean, I just told Tom that we were in line for shopping, and this guy, when he rung it up, he said, no, I'm not paying that. So I literally returned some stuff because it was overpriced. It wasn't worth it. But when you do prosperity affirmations, which each week they get a brand new one and I work with them on it, wow, it can turn it around for you, open some doors that were not open before.
0: How does the country look overall, Glynis, considering everything that's going on right now?
2: Well, this is what I want everyone to consider. 2026 is the number one. One is the beginning. Like, we always go through these 9-year cycles. So if one is the beginning, nine is the end. That means right now, independence, people are saying, where do we stand? What do we believe? What can we do about it? That's what you're picking up, George. There's a real competitiveness. Well, the problem when you're competitive, you've got to find ways to compromise. That's where we're headed. When we go next year into the year of two, that's when you have no choice. You're like, look, we're in this together. Let's work on it. And then the following becomes a three. So I see it getting lighter, like as we continue, but this is a tough time right now. And that's why. So what do I suggest to people? Work on yourself. You know, look in the mirror. What can you do about your health? Like, I like the stuff you promote because to me, it sounds pretty homeopathic remedy. Is that correct?
0: Yes.
2: Yeah, I believe in that more than anything else. I just think people have to focus, get back to their body. How do I feel better? Because when they get overwhelmed mentally, it can get them sick. So I'd be focused on health and then sitting down and deciding, what do you really want to do with your life? Like, where do you want to put your focus? Don't be overwhelmed by everything. All the chatter, close it out and focus on what you can do with your family, with your life, so that you can be happy.
0: How many people out there, Glynis, are not happy?
2: Oh, well, this is what I suggest. And this must happen to you, too. When you go online, George, do you get headlines put in your face? Like the minute you get there, or have you found a way to block that?
0: They find me.
2: they find you. Exactly. So they find me too. And I believe that's the rabbit hole, right? They want to put you in a rabbit hole. They figure you're interested, but it can get dark. So people have a lot of anxiety right now. People have fear. And, you know, I'm a counselor. Numerology is my tool, but I literally help them calm it all down because you can't control everything that happens in your life, but you have power in your personal life. You know, you can get back to you. But no, there's a lot of angst. I would say it's come to a boil, right? People are freaking out. They're afraid. Where are we headed? But I maintain, I stay optimistic. I believe it gets better.
0: It's got to get better, Glynis.
2: Well, yeah, right. But I'm saying, here's what's kind of good. When you said this year's moving so fast, in a way, that's a blessing, right? Because yes, it's overwhelming. There's a lot happening. But if we can get through it and we get to 2027, which is two energy, man, George, if you said, what's your favorite number when it comes to people? I'd say it's the number two, because it means the two cares whether it wants to or not. You see what I'm saying? If one's out for number one, but the two says we got to join forces, you know that's going to be better for us.
0: You know what's amazing? In a couple months, in a couple years, 2.5 years, it's going to be 2030. Can you believe that?
2: No, no.
0: 3 years.
2: I know. Yeah, but I look at that again. What I always tell people, because they always like to jump ahead, I say, if you can find a way to be in the moment, you can actually be happy. Like if you play music that puts you in a good mood, listening to comedy. I know a lot of diehards are coast to coasters. When they listen to you, you have a calming effect on them. Even though you cover some dramatic topics, it's your soothing sound that makes them feel like it's going to be okay. So I suggest people surround themselves with that energy. And if people are negative, like this month of five, I said, this is my big advice. If someone in your life, it could be family, it could be a relationship, but if they're rude, they're confrontive or too critical, you can shut it down. Just say, hey, thank you for sharing. And I'll think about what you said and get away from them, George. It's not worth the battle. It isn't.
0: We don't want to be around negative people, do we?
2: No, no, because it's contagious. See, that's the problem. You can spend time. It's funny, sometimes you have no choice. Like I said, if it's family, sometimes we're exposed to it, but you can still have boundaries. You can make a note, I'm not going to let that person trigger me this time. I'm not going to take it personally, because you know the phrase, hurting people hurt people? That's what's happening. There's people who aren't happy, so they don't want you happy either. Remember, they exist, and that's what we pay attention to this year.
0: Should we try to develop a world to make people happy?
2: Well, you know what I think our secret weapon is? I say it all the time. Kindness. Kindness. Because people say, goodness, no one's nice. People are rude. I said, well, you can be the one who starts it, right? You can walk into that store and maybe compliment someone. Just some, maybe it's the shoes, maybe it's the hair, just something to make them feel a little better. What I notice is when we do that, people lighten up. And then the clerk, the one who's, you know, running that register, if you're, you actually pay attention. Hey, how are you? Hope you're doing well. They're always in shock because no one's talking to them. So it does start with you. This world that doesn't feel kind, then you need to step up and be kind.
0: When we come back in a moment with Glynis McCants, who has been door number three, and I got it right. I lucked out on that one, to tell you the truth. We're going to take your phone calls. If you want a reading, give Tom your birth month, day, and year. Ask a question, and she'll run with it.
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0: Let's see, what rhymes with news? Stews? Oh, great, now I'm hungry. Fuse? What? No, that doesn't even make sense. Use? Oh, who am I, Little Bo Peep? News and brews! That's it! It's time for WBT's News and Brews. 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
1: News. I'm Deborah Valentine. The former mayor of Arcadia, California, Eileen Wang, has resigned and agreed to enter into a plea agreement related to a federal charge of acting as an agent for China.
2: Federal officials say from 2020 to 2022, she and an accomplice worked at the direction and control of the People's Republic of China to promote PRC propaganda in the U.S.
1: Fox's Christina Goodwin. The suspect who allegedly opened fire outside the White House Correspondents' Dinner, Cole Allen, in court Monday, pleading not guilty to charges against him in the case. Fox's Christina Coleman.
3: Also, Allen's lawyers are asking the judge to disqualify U.S. Attorney for D.C. Jeanine Pirro and Acting AG Todd Blanche from this case since they were at the dinner. They argue they could be considered witnesses or victims, so potential conflict of interest.
1: Pirro responded saying, "We will evaluate the motion and respond in court." 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
1: Glynis McCants was behind door number three. I got it right, so I'm 2 out of 3. Not bad. Not bad at all. 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If you want a reading, give Tom your birth month, day, and year as well. 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

0: And welcome back, George Norrie with door number three. Glennis McCants was behind there, and we guessed it. Her latest book is called Love by the Numbers. Her website is numberslady.com, and we're going to take your calls, give Tom your birth date if you want a reading. Glennis, you've been doing this for how long now?
1: Oh, let's see. 1997 is when I first went on air, like KFI Talk Radio. I was actually a guest with a guy. His name was Emiliano Limon. Did you ever remember that name?
0: I don't remember that name, no.
1: Isn't that funny? And I was literally a guest promoting comedy, because, of course, that was my background as well. And I just mentioned numerology. And I said, I do numerology. And he said, oh, well, let's take some calls. Well, George, the interview was supposed to be 15 minutes. It was a night show. I went for 3 hours. Yeah, and that was the turning point. But I wrote Glennis Has Your Number. And that book, of course, people use to this day, because it's set up to help you understand how to apply it to your life. You know, you can pick up a numerology book and they make it complicated in a way that it just says it's hard. I didn't make this hard for you, right? I mean, you and I've done this for years, and the whole point is to simplify it so people can use it.
0: Absolutely. And let's make sure we talk about your roundtable again before you're done with us this hour.
1: Sure. Half hour. Sure.
0: Let's go to east of the Rockies. Mike is with us, truck driving in Indiana. And his birth date, Glennis, is May 6th, 1925. 5-26-25, okay?
1: 5-26-1925.
2: Correction. Yeah, George, correction. 5-26-1965.
0: 1965. Oh, Tommy's got 25 there.
2: 60. Okay. I'm not that old yet.
0: All right.
1: And more importantly,
2: George, go ahead.
1: Mike, my question was, did you say you're a truck driver?
2: Yes.
1: Okay. I'd be scared if you were born in 1925 driving that big truck.
2: Yeah. That's what I was thinking. George, it's an honor and pleasure of talking to you and your guest tonight. The handful of times I get through, I always say, you always come to Chicago, let me know. I'll put 20 pounds on you and I'll take you all the good places to eat.
0: All right. Thanks, Michael.
2: Anyway, my question is, for the last year, I've been fighting this health issue with my legs and my lower back. I've been going to doctors and MRIs and CAT scans, and they still haven't figured it out. Is it neuropathy? Is it sciatic, nerve pain? I've been in pain 24 hours a day, shooting pain, numbness, can't feel the feet some days, and driving a truck can make the difficulty. So that's my question, is my health.
1: You want to know what's going on with it, yeah. So yeah,
2: another question, quick one, is financial. I am in a financial burden right now, but somehow I feel it in my heart and I can vision it that I'm going to bust through and I'm going to be financial independent. So those are my two.
1: Okay, so I'm going to say this about your actual chart. You know, you're born the 26th, and what I do, George, is always reduce these to one digit to cut to the chase of these numbers 1 through 9. So you're born on an 8 day. You have a 4 attitude number, and your whole life path number ends up being a 7. So, Mike.

0: pray to my passing parents and friends that I have up in heaven.
1: Right.
0: So I am very spiritual in that way. I do believe. I don't want to go now. I keep telling God I got a few more things I want to accomplish.
1: No. But no, you're not ready to go. But here is what is happening. The seven, I said they have to find something that resonates with them. So I always think like non-denominational. When you hear good words, Mike, like, you know, you can read a paragraph that inspires you. You need to do more of that in your life. So I always think of like Yogananda, who's a great writer, The Choice by Ogmandino. These are books that just make us feel better, because here's what's happened. You're born on an 8-day. Eights often are worried about money. And I love that you said, I still feel like I'm going to break through. But what it does, it can mess with the lower back of all things. And then when you talk about your legs, when you're not truck driving, how, like, tell me about the walking. Do you have a cane?
2: You gotta cut it off pretty soon.
1: I will do that. But answer that question about the legs.
0: It's difficult at times to walk. It's a challenge. If I stay home and not work because I'm self-employed, I'm not making money and I'm not getting any better sitting at home.
1: So
0: I'm in a truck.
1: I'm going to see this to keep it simple because, George, I know we want to move through some people here. I'm going to say this to you. The recumbent bike, if you were to get one and you literally did the affirmation, I walk, bend, and flex with ease. You are talking to your body. I walk, bend, and flex with ease. I walk, bend, and flex with ease. That can do tremendous healing. And because you're on a recumbent, you're not, you know, it's low impact. You're not walking. But I see you turning this around. But you got to be careful. And George, for the record, he's in a personal year of 5. You want to talk about life moving fast? That's the cycle he's in. But breakthroughs can happen. You have to be proactive to make this happen. It won't be through the doctors that you do this. It won't be through the doctors, George.
2: Next up, we go to Gino in St. Louis, 7256. 7256. Hi, Gino.
3: Hello. How are you, George? And hello, Glennis. I thought your comedy, I could see your comedy background with that voice. I thought, well, who is that knucklehead? I would never do that.
1: Absolutely. That was definitely the comedy part of me. It was fun. Do you have a quick question?
3: I'm going to be doing a lot of travel this summer. I'm going to the World Cup, and I'm having my work going on this next Monday coming up, a little surgery. Nothing big, you know, just something there I take care of. But I'm just wondering, how am I going to do over the summer? How's everything look in the near future for here for me?
1: Okay. Please give me the date for the surgery, though, because that does matter, Gino. What day is that?
3: 5/18. It's Monday.
1: 5/18/2026. So that's a 9/5/6. Okay. Technically, it's a good day for you. Thank goodness, right, George? The numbers 3692 are considered compatible. You're born on a 2-day, 3 life path. That actual date is a 9/6 day. So that's going to be a great day for the surgery, Gino, which is extremely important. And you said it deals with your eyes, correct?
3: Yes, it is. I've got cataracts in my eyes, and I'm a referee, so I got to see. You know, it's hard to be blind and be a referee, okay?
1: But here's the thing. Perfect day for that surgery, and I'm thrilled for you, because if it wasn't, George knows, I would tell you to email me, and I'd help you pick it. You know, we created a calendar for that reason. But let's go to your question. You're in a personal year cycle of 1, so here's where you're lucky. Like, most of us don't have an attitude number in numerology that's in alignment with the world number. You do. So you've got this 9, and then you've gone into the cycle of 1. That means every year when you hear about a world number that changes, you change with it. So you got the 1 for your ambition. Next year's 2 for love. 3 is for laughter, communication. That tells me these next couple of years are going to be very positive for you.
2: All right, great. Good luck, Gino, and good luck with the cataract surgery. Let us know how it ends up. Next up, we're going to Lisa in Long Beach, California. The birth date is 5/18/1949. Hello, Lisa.
4: Hi. I love listening to Glennis.
2: You got a birthday coming up on Monday, huh?
4: Yeah. I can't believe it's coming up again.
1: Right.
2: As long as they keep showing up. Go ahead, Glennis.
4: They keep on showing up. So I want to know something about what my personal year is.
1: Yes.
4: And if I'm

0: I'm in an organization that's going through changes, and I'm the president. And I need to know whether there'll be somebody to replace me once we transition to a new format.
1: Okay, so here's what I would say. Couple things about you. You were born on a 9 day. You're ultimately a one. When I see, remember, one is the beginning, nine's the end. When you have that in your birth date numbers, Lisa, it means the world is your oyster. Like you just pick and choose what it is you really want to do. This year, you're in a personal year of six. Six, I consider that the strongest cycle. It's when you call the shot. So when you talk about this transition, are you looking to move into something else for you personally? What are you thinking of doing?
0: No, I want to help the organization be stable.
1: Okay, so here's the
0: good news. I am calling the shots on making a stable organization. I'm trying to find the right place for it.
1: Because you're in a personal year of six, you are empowered to make that happen. Okay? That's what I'm saying. Six is the strongest cycle. It's like the nurturer. How many people work for this company?
0: Oh, it's a small organization. It's all volunteer. Okay.
1: Yeah, but how many?
0: How many? The group is about 300 people and about 50, we call them activists or advocates.
1: Okay, so here's the thing. With that six energy, you are nurturing this group. You're going to be the cheerleader to make sure it succeeds. And as we move into the next year of two, you're going to see people being willing to work together. So I say stay focused on the success. And George already knows this. I would tell you, work on those prosperity parts of your mind, you know, so that you don't worry, because you worry a lot. You think if you're not there, it could fall apart. I don't think so.
2: All right. Good luck, Lisa. I hope everything works out for you. Tell us again about the round table, Glennis.
1: Well, here's how it's set up. Like it hurt anyone who's running a company. When we start to be afraid, and right now that has been nonstop, I'm getting emails, whether you're worried about the gas prices, whether you're worried about the food or moving, just finding a house. When you do prosperity affirmations daily, you're able to shift your mind, because what we believe is what we manifest. Now, the way I set up the class, it's interactive, George. So we sit in the class, people are allowed to, you know, raise that paddle and get answers because it's in the Zoom room. That means you can be anywhere in the world. And it's on Saturday, May 30th. And then I answer your questions. We talk about your career, what careers are best for you in your life path. And then I give you an affirmation every week. You get a brand new one to keep you inspired for a full month. And the love letters I get for the turning point, whether it's you got your job, your business took off, or you made money you didn't expect to make, it's why I do this. It's exactly why I do this kind of roundtable.
2: Have you ever been in a discussion with somebody doing a reading and you saw what it was like and you panicked and didn't even want to tell them?
1: No, but I will tell you this. Example, someone that I think the world of is one of my clients. Has met someone new and is very excited about this person. But George, they had five toxic numbers out of six. You see what I mean? And it's unfortunate, but I have to be honest, right? So I laid it out. I explained the chemistry, which they definitely have. He happens to be in a personal year of five, which is not a time, because he was even thinking of proposing. I said, let's just slow this down and see what's there. Because it wasn't like they didn't have a connection. They do. But when you have that many challenges, it means when you want to talk, like you're good physically, but when it comes to communicating, it's a breakdown in communication. And as time goes on, that's tough, right? You want a partner you can talk to. So yeah, that's sometimes I'm up against it, but mostly, like let's say it's husband and wife with little kids, I will counsel them how to communicate to keep that marriage healthy. You see, while they're together.
2: You've got to book yourself a full show with us, Glennis. Every line has been lit.
1: We should do counseling. I love doing it anytime you want, like live reads to help your coast-to-coast audience. And remember, George, this is a smart group of people. You know, they're not asking silly questions. They know exactly what they're talking about.
2: So if you were to give us a 1 to 10, with 10 being the best year you could have, what kind of year are we going to expect for the rest of 26?
1: 2026. Okay. How about this? We'll take that number one. If I said to you, how do you make the most of it? let's say, you know, when that pandemic hit, you just got unhealthy. You didn't eat right, your body, you stopped moving. If you focus on your physical health, made that commitment, whether it's yoga, you could go on YouTube and start doing the walking in place and in your house. If you can turn the physical self around in this cycle, you will be so happy by year's end. That is for sure. And also, if you're working for somebody else and yet you've got talent, like your boss is kind of making the money you should make, if you commit to your own business, you could have a great success this year.
2: Glynis's website, numberslady.com. Up next, secret door number 4. I'm 2 out of 3. Let's see what we can do when we come right back.
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7: The ceasefire's jeopardized. I'm Deborah Valentine, Fox News. The ceasefire between the U.S. and Iran is threatened, President Trump says. The latest proposal from Tehran does not include limiting Iran's nuclear capabilities.
8: It's a very simple plan. Iran cannot have a nuclear weapon, and they won't have a nuclear weapon.
7: Fox's Lucas Tomlinson has more from Dubai.
9: After recent attacks on U.S. warships and here on the UAE in the past week, you can understand why President Trump says the ceasefire is on life support. Now, here are the terms that were a non-starter for the president, as reported by Iranian state media. The U.S. was supposed to pay for Iranian war damage, reparations, if you will, recognition of Iranian sovereignty over the Strait of Hormuz, end of U.S. sanctions, and the release of Iran's blocked assets. Now, for over 2 months now, more than 1,500 ships have been stranded in the Persian Gulf, with more than 20,000 aboard.
7: The president wants Tehran's nuclear program limited and their enriched uranium removed. 18 Americans on the hantavirus cruise ship are now back in the United States. Fox's Jonathan Sari has more.
10: One passenger who tested positive and later negative for hantavirus before returning to the U.S. was placed in the Nebraska Biocontainment Unit as a precaution. Another individual experiencing symptoms despite testing negative was transferred to a biocontainment facility at Emory University in Atlanta. A close travel companion with no symptoms also went to Emory for monitoring, while 15 lower-risk passengers quarantined at Nebraska Medical Center in more hotel-like accommodations separate from the biocontainment unit.
11: And today, health authorities in Maryland announced that they're monitoring two residents who were not on the cruise ship but may have had exposure to one of the cruise ship passengers.
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7: President Trump wants to suspend the federal gas tax temporarily to bring down soaring prices.
18: At least while the war with Iran continues to rattle the oil market, President Trump says he wants a suspension of the federal gas tax.
8: You know, it's a small percentage, but it's still money.
18: The federal tax on gasoline is just over 18 cents per gallon and would require action from Congress to suspend it. But there has been legislation introduced by both Republicans and Democrats to do just that. Still, President Trump says gas prices will drop quickly once the war is over and the vital Strait of Hormuz reopened. At the White House, Jared Halpern, Fox News.
7: A Southern California mayor agrees to a plea deal accused of acting as an illegal agent for the People's Republic of China.
19: The Department of Justice revealing Eileen Wang has agreed to plead guilty to one felony count of acting as an illegal agent of a foreign government. The 58-year-old was elected mayor of Arcadia, a city in Los Angeles County, in 2022. Federal officials say from 2020 to 2022, she and an accomplice worked at the direction and control of the People's Republic of China to promote PRC propaganda in the U.S., including by operating a website dubbed the U.S. News Center. First Assistant U.S. Attorney Bill Assaly saying in a statement, this plea agreement is the latest success in our determination to defend the homeland against China's efforts to corrupt our institutions. Kristen Goodwin, Fox News.
7: The former mayor faces up to 10 years in federal prison for the charge. Her accomplice, 65-year-old Mike Son of Chino Hills, is serving a 4-year sentence after pleading guilty to the same charge. Israeli lawmakers approved a bill on Monday setting up a special tribunal that would try and have the authority to sentence to death Palestinians convicted of taking part in the 2023 Hamas-led attack that triggered the war in Gaza. I'm Deborah Valentine. This is Fox News.
20: Hi, Charlotte. I'm Trey Bailey.
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0: And welcome back to Coast, George Norrie with you, and let's go to door number four and open it up. Hello there, guest. How are you?
1: I'm good. How are you all doing tonight?
0: Oh, boy. I'm doing fine. So have you been a regular guest on my program?
1: Oh, yeah. We've been on from time to time for a bit. That's for sure.
0: Your name's not Billy Bob by any chance, is it?
1: Billy Bob, yep. Nope, that ain't it.
0: And what is your expertise? What do you like to talk about when you're on the show?
1: Well, we covered a lot of different subjects, some of them pretty mysterious and technical.
0: Are you a UFO guy?
1: No, not at all.
0: Not a UFO. Are you an after-death guy?
1: A what?
0: Life after death.
1: No, not that neither.
0: Do you talk about high technology?
1: Yep.
0: Oh, you do?
1: Yeah, from time to time and a number of other subjects.
0: Huh. Are you on a lot?
1: Well, I have been on and off for different times. There's been some times I've been off for quite a while.
0: This is bizarre. This one's a toughie. Would you say that you are into the new age of technology as opposed to the older stuff?
1: Maybe both in a certain kind of way.
0: Are you altering your voice much right now?
1: Yep.
0: Would I guess you immediately when I hear your real voice?
1: I bet you would.
0: You should have been on the old TV show, What's My Line? You would have stumped them, too.
1: Well, I don't even remember that show, but I didn't watch much game show stuff.
0: Where are you generally located? In the what part of the country?
1: In the north.
0: In the north, like Wisconsin, Minnesota, that thing?
1: Nope, the far north.
0: What's farther than that? That's Canada.
1: Yep, there's Canada, there's all kinds of places. There's Alaska, there's Canada, there's the north.
0: Are you an American or Canadian?
1: Not a Canadian, nope.
0: You're an American. Are you from Alaska?
1: Yeah, I sure am.
0: I have one guest from Alaska, just one, and it can't be you. Nick Begich is his name.
1: You got it, George.
0: Oh, my God, Nick. Great job.
1: Hey, how was that? Yeah, well, you asked the right questions. That's a good interviewer.
0: Oh, my God. How have you been, my friend?
1: I'm doing well. I'm doing just fine. That was fun. What can I say? Yeah, but that's, it gets pretty narrow because I don't think there's very many people from Alaska that are regularly on Coast to Coast for as many years as I've been on.
0: We've got a caller. His name's Mike from Fairbanks. He calls in once in a while. But in terms of guests, I think you're it.
1: Well, I've been coming on ever since our Bell days back in, I think the first show I did was in 93 or 94.
0: Right.
1: Yeah. So a long time. Yeah. But it's always good. And it's always good to be back with you and be talking about what's going on in the world. And it's been a pretty bizarre last few years, I guess, but I could say that about any number of years, actually. I think if you live long enough, you probably say that about all of them.
0: It could be, absolutely. What do you think of the state of the world right now, Nick?
1: Well, I'm concerned about what's happening, obviously, in the wars that are going on and whether we should even be in them these, just thinking about what all that means, but in terms of on the backdrop of everything else, I mean, big changes in the world are happening right now. Economically, there's a lot of things going on in the world right now, and compounded. I think it's dark on one side, you know, in terms of what's going on, and on the other side, we have some potentials that could yield something, but. You know, technology is always a two-edged sword, and I think we're in that again as we kind of assess our technology and how we use it and how we engage each other in the world, including warfare with the things that I know we have and what's coming.
0: What are your thoughts on the Iranian situation?
1: Well, I don't know that we needed to go in there and do what we did. Personally, I wish we hadn't. When I think about that whole situation, I don't think it's going to yield the result. You know, and people are worry about a Muslim. Nuclear weapon, but a Muslim country already has nuclear weapons, and that's Pakistan. That's been mediating some of the discussion, and when I think about all of that, I don't think they should have a nuclear weapon, and we can argue about Israel is not a signer to the non-proliferation agreement, and it reportedly has nuclear weapons, and I think that's probably true. As a deterrent, if nothing else. But I question our involvement in all of this, quite frankly, because there comes a point where American generosity in one sense of providing money for wars and on the other sense engaging in them on things that maybe aren't our interest to the extent in which we're currently engaging them. So, I mean, that's kind of where I'm at on that. And in the Russian-Ukraine thing, I think... there's a time to end that, and Ukrainians need to have elections so we can find out what they might want in terms of their country and get out of some of these conflicts that maybe we could have done better in the diplomacy arena than in the war arena.
0: And to those of you who are brand new to the program and you might not know who Nick Begich is, he's been a great guest on Coast to Coast for years. His father was a congressman who disappeared in a plane flight over Alaska back in 1972 with House Majority Leader Hale Boggs at the time. They never found the plane, Nick, did they?
1: No, they never did, you know, and subsequent, you know, after that, my brother Mark, he went on to become mayor of Anchorage, and then he was a U.S. senator from Alaska, and more recently, in fact, now my son, Nick Begich III, is the congressman for Alaska, and we only have one congressman, we have two U.S. senators, and so, you know, that's a different kind of position, but, you know, three generations in Alaska government. And so we've, you know, over the years, we've talked a lot about the things happening here. And there is a lot of the future of the country is going to be found in Alaska and in terms of our resources and what that represents to the national treasury is huge. And it's not very well known. You know, we've talked about it an occasion on your program. And so Alaska, yeah. A lot of history here and a lot of knowledge about Alaska, as well as the rest of the world. You know, I travel extensively and have for decades now. But I would say that, you know, when I think about a good place to be, Alaska is. As I get older, the winters are a little hard on me, so I spend time out of Alaska and traveling a bit. Alaska has a huge potential for the country and some great possibilities as it continues to develop.
0: In more than 50 years since the tragic plane crash, why do you think they can't find it?
1: You know, that's an interesting question, you know, in terms of what really happened there. You know, he was on a plane with Hale Boggs, who at the time was the majority leader in the U.S. House and was potentially and probably would have been the next speaker. At the time, Carl Elbert was, but dad had just finished the Native Land Claim Settlement Act. Richard Nixon hadn't been found out in that whole scandal of Watergate. It was a few months away, but not a trace. But it's a huge area. And we think, in fact, years later, records appeared that indicated that they had located the plane, and that there were two people alive at the crash site. But none of that came to light till 20 years after the search and declarations of death were done. And by then, in the areas that this was supposed to have happened, pretty impossible changes, because ice fields are essentially where that would have been.
0: You would think somebody somewhere in Alaska would have stumbled across the wreckage by now.
1: Well, anyone who's flown from, say, Seattle on up to Anchorage and seen, or from Juneau, which is about the halfway mark, and flown in over that terrain, you'll see that it's pretty impossible terrain in terms of a small plane, a Cessna 310, from that many years ago now, 1972. That's a long time. And so, we always think at some point a glacier will yield that plane. They have in the last few years in a couple places in Alaska. And that would be nice to get a finality on at least that aspect of what happened.
0: It's like looking for Noah's Ark practically, isn't it?
1: Yeah, and it's the same thing as, people haven't experienced it so much, but during the Vietnam War, the time I was young, it was missing in action. You never found where the person was, and the same kind of situation. You never really have that closure. But Alaska's a huge place. This happens pretty frequently, and things are never found or recovered. In this case, there were some indications, there were some actual communications, and those were revealed in some FBI communications that the family got 20 years after the disappearance. And what they showed was people who had come into the FBI offices in Long Beach, California, that were working on military-related technologies, and they had located the plane and recorded some things. And then 3 days later, came back in, and the FBI had verified them and so on. But those things never reached us until, as I said, 20 years later. So there's always been that. And there's always been the question of Boggs, in considering what might have happened during that period, because I think what would have happened is he would have moved up to the speaker. Agnew and Nixon would have been booted at the same time, and then that would have put the Speaker of the House, or I should say the Democrats at that time, in charge of the executive, and that's more likely what would have happened rather than what we saw, which was Agnew was indicted and out, and then Ford came in, and then Nixon resigned, and Ford pardoned him, and then Rockefeller came in, and then I think there were two attempts on Ford's life, which would have been interesting, but anyway, that's how that all played out, back in the early 70s, in terms of what was happening. And Cheney and Rumsfeld were involved in the Ford administration, actually, in settling a number of disputes with the government, including some of the MK Ultra related stuff that happened back then.
0: Cheney's still kicking with a transplanted heart.
1: Well, that was way back, when he was quite a young man. But in any event, and that was the settlement they got done. And I can't remember the gentleman's name, and I forgive me for that, but it was a guy who supposedly jumped out of a window on LSD that was investigating some things back in the 50s and was associated with those programs. They eventually settled with the family, but it was in the Ford administration. That was the same time shortly after the disappearance was when the church committee met and the big revelations came out about the CIA abuses in the U.S. and, you know, things that Boggs would have been right in the middle of, I'm sure, and so would have my father at the time on the House side. But all those things were about to be revealed, and eventually some of it was. And unfortunately, I think a lot of it still is lost to history.
0: I think that was Frank Olson. That was his name.
1: Right. That's correct. That is correct. And it was Cheney and Rumsfeld in the days of the Ford administration that settled that. And that kind of quieted down the congressional inquiries and so on that were happening at the time.
0: What's going on with HAARP these days in Alaska?
1: I have not followed that in quite a number of years. That, you know, it was eventually turned over to, I believe, the university still has use of it and use it for some experimentation from time to time. But things that that we reported on it now a long time ago and in terms of what it would do and could do, I think were proven out. And a lot of those ideas are advanced with other technology. But it was, developmental prototype test. The effects of radio frequency energy on the ionosphere, and by manipulating it and changing its character, create a number of different effects. And so a lot of that work got done, but the array still exists and is still used in campaigns today.
0: What would you say today would be your specialty, Nick, your expertise?
1: Well, yeah, that's interesting. I've studied a lot of things and made it a lifelong pursuit to be a scholar, and actually was. You know, I thought about this recently, but in terms of technology and the impact on technology on our lives, on culture, on our basic privileges and freedoms, I think is the biggest thing. But I've been involved in so many different issues over this last 50 years from the time I was very young. So I really would say technology is kind of the underwriting theme, at least in terms of a lot of the public work I've done. But I also had a block of time where I did a lot of things in education and intergovernmental affairs. I've done some consulting in intergovernmental affairs in Alaska and other places, but a lot of different things. And I think that's been the most interesting part of my life, is I've had the privilege of doing some very interesting things.
0: You think technology's moving a little too fast with AI and stuff like that?
1: Well, I do, on a certain level, absolutely. And when I think of AI particularly, and I've used it just to experiment with it. In fact, I had a few months ago, I had my computer wizard come over and give me a 4-hour private tutorial, you know, and the cautions and so on, and talked about the various hybrid models of AI that are out there that you can work with. And I did a number of things. And for certain things, I would say it's very useful. For other things, not so much. But this is what I know. When I go back to the typewriter days before computers, you know, like you do. And and when I think about AI, and how fast it's evolved, I think that's really the biggest thing, and where it's headed the next year or two.
0: Let's talk more about it, Nick, when we come back, and we'll take phone calls with you. Door number 4, I guessed it, 3 out of 4, not bad.
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0: So thanks, everybody, for suggesting more words that rhyme with news. Okay, let's see. Snooze. Yeah, WBT is not putting anyone to sleep. Cruise. Well, we're not on a three-hour tour here, and I'm not going to say the one that starts with a letter P. So we all agree on bruise, then? Good. 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
1: News. I'm Ted Lindner. The U.S. continues its blockade on the Strait of Hormuz. Fox Business Network's Ashley Webster in Tel Aviv with more.
2: Iran's parliamentary speaker offered his own warning today, saying, quote, our armed forces are ready to deliver a well-deserved response to any aggression. Mistaken strategy and mistaken decisions will always lead to mistaken results.
1: President Trump says the ceasefire is on, quote, life support. And Centers for Medicare and Medicaid Services Administrator Dr. Oz says he's cracking down on several states for health care fraud. On Fox, he posed an example of how high fraud is in the Medicare system.
3: If we take the fraud out of Medicare, just Medicare alone, we would double the life expectancy of the Medicare Trust Fund.
1: The Anti-Fraud Task Force has announced they're planning to look at hospitals, hospices, and durable medical equipment suppliers across the United States. 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

0: And welcome back to Coast, George Norrie with Nick Begich, who has been door number four, and I got it right. 3 out of 4, not bad. Not bad at all. The only one I got wrong was Mike Bearer. Nick, back to artificial intelligence. How dramatic do you think it is? I mean, we're losing, starting to lose technical jobs because of it. Could it get any worse?
1: Yeah, actually, from the perspective of jobs, I think it's going to replace a lot of junior positions. Like when you think about attorneys as an example, someone who's been in the profession 5-6 years, reviewing documents that AI produces as a starting point, you just eliminated a whole bunch of jobs. And it's capable now of doing that kind of work across finance, across a lot of industries, customer service. We see it all over the place, but that's getting better and more refined. And this is the thing, all of the technologies, I always talk about them in terms of resolution, you know, the finer the pixel, so to speak, the better the image. And the same with technology, and it's related to speed and resolution, how the technology acts. And now AI programs itself and creates better iterations of itself, which is faster than we can do it. And at such an enormous speed, if you add just a couple of other things in, quantum computing is one of my I link, because when you mix that with AI, what we see now is like the wagon train crossing the country. You know, I mean, it's 101 AI in terms of impact. So, and we're there, you know, we're close. Some people say we're there on quantum computing in some quarters. But these are where the big changes will really hit. And then energy, of course. But, you know, if you think of quantum computing and then you add one more element in, superconductivity, generating and moving energy without heat loss or frictionless, this would change the game dramatically. But even conventional energy sources today could change it dramatically. Like in the case of a lot of AI is about power generation and data centers. You can locate those closer to the power sources. And in the case of the U.S., the North Slope of Alaska has trillions and trillions of cubic feet of natural gas and cold temperatures, which cooling, at least for a big chunk of the year, isn't a challenge in the north. For these big systems, but at the same time, energy generation isn't either. And so when you start to think about that, and we have fiber optics up there now, so I mean, you can move data rapidly. And when you start thinking about infrastructures and what they are, you know, they're data and energy transfer systems, roads, railroads, ports, things that really change the game. And, you know, Alaska is kind of the forgotten fifth. We're a fifth of the United States in landmass and arguably more in untapped natural resources. And it's, we don't even have a rail link to Alaska through Canada. We get close, but, you know, no cigar, as they say. But things that would make a huge difference in what could be happening here. And when you combine the technologies today, AI is, it's here, you know, in, whether it's us or someone else. The question is not, you know, if we're going to have it, it's what are we going to do about it? Because, it is going to change everything. And, you know, when you think about this thing that was fielded a little bit during COVID, this basic income thing of just printing money, giving everybody some money, it's kind of the experiment to say, hey, what do you do with all these idle people when you don't need them? And productivity per human goes off the charts because of augmented productivity. Even robotics. I saw a demonstration of a robot doing backflips and acrobatics, you know, in terms of coordination. And this is all, again, about resolution. How much can you pack into a system and how much can you transfer in and out of a system from a central hub of a data center to make robots perform in many cases better than humans.
0: There was a robot in a race that beat a speedrunner.
1: Right. Well, and when you think about, you know, berry pickers and all, I mean, think of anything in jobs that can be automated if the technology has enough sensitivity and enough, ability to run that type of circuitry, and we do. And the thing that's happening is now it's building on itself. So now we're getting to the place where we're going to see self-repairing, self-replicating machines that also improve what they are based on what they learn about how they function. And so, but there's things that are missing too from these machines that humans bring into play, and discerning values and these things are part of it, because these systems, AI, play to win. They're like the ultimate sociopath, if you will, if you let them.

0: line. Hello, Walter.
1: Hey, George. Hey, how you doing?
0: Okay.
1: Yeah, great program tonight. Hey, Mitch, I got a question about the amount of resources we got up there in North Alaska, because I remember I was watching Ice Road Truckers, man. It's a great program. And, you know, we should just get out of OPEC and just concentrate on what we have and the resources we have here in our country, and everything will be a lot cheaper.
2: Well, in Alaska, we do have a number of fields that finally are, there was recent bidding activity on the North Slope about 2 months ago, and it was one of the largest lease sales we've had in quite a long time, and bid on actively, the best bidding we've had in decades. And these fields are capable of producing millions of barrels a day. The pipeline itself used to run 2.2 million barrels a day, and it's running about a quarter of that, a little less than a quarter of that right now. And what now is happening on the North Slope is actually a lot more activity and tying in those oil and gas fields. And there's a lot of discussion about a gas line, and has been for years. But this is a very strong possibility, you know, because there's markets not just in the U.S. but all over the Pacific Rim for U.S. Natural gas, and so. Alaskans are hopeful a natural gas line will be built, and just in-state uses. You know, one mine in Alaska that's being contemplated, the Donlin mine, which people don't know much about outside of Alaska, but it's a huge project, and it's going to require 600 megawatts of power, which is like the amount of power of a small city. And, you know, and when you think about natural gas, it's really a good energy source. We have a lot of it. We have so much of it in Alaska. We could fuel our industries going forward, which are America's critical minerals industries, and at the same time create an exportable product. And you know, part of the year you can even export directly off the North Slope if they built port facilities into the Arctic and on into Europe as a more direct route. And those port, you know, that ocean is open a few months a year for transport, and a lot of huge resources can be also pipelined to the south, where ice-free ports exist all year long, and that's the one that's being contemplated.
0: First-time caller Don in Texas. Hello, Don. Go ahead.
3: Hi. Can you hear me?
0: Yes, sir.
3: Hi. I have a question for Nick. Do you think someone from Alaska will ever become president in the near future?
2: I don't think so. But I can say this. You know, people are recognizing some things, you know, about government. And I guess, you know, George asked me earlier, you know, what do I think my specialty was? And I guess it's really the impact of technology on government and on people ultimately, which I think is government, or it used to be anyway, and it used to behave that way. I think there's still a lot of hope in technology, and I think the possibilities of what's in Alaska is something that people are curious about Alaska. No matter where I go in the world, there's some program on about Alaska. I don't care whether it's Europe or Latin America or Asia. And, you know, when you think about Alaska, I spend some time in Colombia each year down in South America. And Alaska is three times bigger than Colombia. You know, and they think they have wilderness. You know, they don't have a clue. You know, Alaska represents the biggest fishery, biggest timber, biggest natural resource base in the United States, representing every critical mineral there is, I think, except for one or two on the list of on the list. And you know, these are in huge quantities. Just one zinc mine that operates here in Alaska produces 6% of the world's zinc, and has for the last couple of decades. But we have world-class deposits in Alaska of every critical mineral, and now a lot more activity. But the things that are still needed is a railroad link through Canada, and Canadians continue to move their railroad north. Eventually, it'll be close enough to the Alaska border. Maybe we'll decide to do that, but it would open up additional West Coast ports for both going both directions into the Pacific Rim. And that's not a bad idea for national security and other reasons, but it also provides a way for those minerals to get

0: into the United States and the middle states where industries are dormant, and those metals and minerals can be turned into something. And, you know, the only reason they don't now is because of the Jones Act, which restricts vessels that can ship between a U.S. port to U.S. port as being U.S. flagged, which means that the real costs on the ground are 10 times what it is to ship from Alaska to the West Coast by ship as to ship from Alaska to Japan or Thailand or China or India, for example.
1: East of the Rockies, Sue's with us in North Carolina. Hello, Sue.
2: Hi. Hello, Judge and Nick. You're one of my very, very favorite guests.
0: Well, thanks.
2: You're so knowledgeable and you got a lot of common sense. My question is, where are your feelings going towards the disclosure thing that's going to come at us? ET, closing cut, here it comes. I was wondering where your feelings are going towards, the disclosure and, exposure of all the aliens. They're going to tell us everything, supposedly.
0: Well, I think that's a good question. And in days quite far back in the 90s, even I was doing attending as a speaker, although it wasn't really my subject, all of the UFO congresses back in the day. I think I did like five of them and met, a lot of the people and experts in the field. And I would say this, anyone who thinks that there's not intelligent life somewhere else in the universe as it is, just defies all reasonable thinking in terms of the odds. Now, what I would say also is our technology is a flash of what it will be and what we'll understand in terms of what we know that the science is today. And could all that be the truth? I think it is. I think there's evidence that points to it. I think there's a lot of technologies that have been deduced from it. Whatever our relationship is to other entities, wherever they come from. But I think there's, I knew some of the best in the world. Many of them are deceased now. But interdimensional travel, multidimensional existences within the multiverse, as theoretical science now tells us is real, allows for some movement between all that and what we call it, how we describe it, and what we're learning about all that is, I think that disclosure is coming, whether we like it or not. And I think there's a lot of judgments that are going to have to be made. I think there's a lot of technology that we already have. And when you think about what you see in the world today, it's a flash. I mean, not just in weapons areas, but I think in terms of energy science that would make hydrocarbons obsolete. I think we already have that knowledge. I think we have knowledge healing and medical technologies based on the same base root technologies for destroying human life in terms of weapons applications. I think we've developed a lot of things that are not disclosed to the public for so-called national security reasons, when in fact they also betray basic human principles, which is one of the reasons I got involved in all this almost 35 years ago now, because the balance, I mean, in a democratic republic, which we think we have, it requires an informed electorate, which means, and I've said it from the beginning, not that we have to know how to invent all these things, but we ought to know what in principle they do and decide whether how we use and what we do with our technologies lines up against traditional American values that we used to all share in common, regardless of our political persuasion. And technologies are what makes governments powerful. It's what makes countries powerful. And it's incumbent within democracies and democratic republics such as ours to be informed on these things and at least weigh in, because disclosure is going to happen. I believe that. I don't know that they're going to show us much. I'm not very confident in that. They say they're going to release everything. Sure, we'll see. That's what I say. I hope they do.
1: We'll find out. Nick, thanks for being on the program. One of his books, Controlling the Human Mind. His website will be linked up at coasttocoastam.com. For Dan Galante, Tom Danheiser, Sue Trikas, Lex Lonewood, Sean Latasseur, Alec Fernandez, Stephanie Smith, Tim Banal, George Knapp, and Richard Serrett, I'm George Norrie, somewhere out there on Coast to Coast AM. We'll see you on our next edition. Until then, be safe, everyone.

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8: Bill O'Reilly here, and I'm warming up. Stand by for the O'Reilly Update Morning Edition. But first,
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8: On this Tuesday, big week for the USA as President Trump travels to China and the scoundrels in Iran decide on whether to accept any kind of ceasefire or continue the madness. China could very well stop the nuke situation because the mullahs export so much oil to the communists that it can't afford to alienate Beijing. And while we're on the oil trade topic, we found out that American companies are selling so much product abroad, they will not moderate pricing here. Supply and demand with no restraint. The American consumer is competing with overseas buyers and sellers for gas. That's why the prices are so high. President Trump already announced a gas tax suspension, and that'll help a little bit. BP, for example, doubled its profit in just one quarter. So the Iranian conflict is Mardi Gras to them. Seems to me that the Trump administration should have a few words with these companies because they're gouging us. Also harming we the people are insurance companies that are spending hundreds of millions of dollars on TV advertising. Guess who pays those bills? Regular folks, that's who. Premiums are up across the board. 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That is the Morning O'Reilly Update. More analysis later on.
10: Good Tuesday morning. Boomer Van Cannon, WBT traffic on I-77. Road crews are out this morning working on bridge repair and such on 77 near Exit 9, the Rapid John Belk Freeway. Keep an eye out for the fellas out and about this morning. It should be wrapping us up by 6 this morning on I-77 Exit 9. Also, just around the corner, a disabled vehicle reported on westbound John Belk at Church Street. Boomer Van Cannon, WBT traffic now with the latest in sports. 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
11: One NBA series coming to an end last night. The Thunder over the Lakers, 115-110 for a series sweep. Shai Gilgeous-Alexander, 35 points for the defending champions. Cavaliers win over the Pistons, 112-103 to even their series 2 games apiece. Cleveland began the second half on a 23-0 run. Donovan Mitchell scored 39 of his 43 points in the second half to tie a postseason record. San Antonio Spurs All-Star Victor Wembanyama will be available for tonight's game versus the Timberwolves after being ejected in their Game 4 loss. NHL Stanley Cup playoffs, it was Colorado winning over Minnesota 5-2. Avalanche lead their series 3-1. Baseball, Orioles 3-2 over the Yankees. Ryan Weathers took a no-hitter into the seventh inning and a loss for New York. Giants over the Dodgers 9-3. NFL schedule release is this Thursday. Yesterday announced the New York Giants will host the Cowboys in the first Sunday night game of the season. Cowboys will also be hosting the Eagles on Thanksgiving, and the Buffalo Bills will play their first home game in the new Highmark Stadium week 2 versus the Lions. Jim Zocchi, WBT Sports.
10: Your WBT forecast. Today, Tuesday, May 12th, Carolina sunshine, 75 this afternoon. Tonight, clear, and the overnight, 52. Tomorrow, it'll be mostly sunny, but there's just a slight chance of a shower by tomorrow evening with a high 78. Gastonia, 48. Lancaster, 52. Queen City, 48 at WBT.

0: 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I'm Nick Craig. Good morning to you. North Carolina State Auditor Dave Bolick says that his office is closely examining the surge in Medicaid-funded autism therapy costs as lawmakers and state officials confront a projected billion-dollar increase in the coming years. Bolick's comments as he gave them to a recent interview with Fox News Digital came as North Carolina's legislature continues examining dramatic increases in spending on what is called applied behavioral analysis, or ABA therapy, a treatment for children with autism spectrum disorder. Bolick told Fox News in part, "Those are vital services to folks and individuals that need them, that need that therapy. But when you have, like North Carolina, a system that went from $1.4 million or so in total billing for autism therapy to more than $660 million a year in billing on autism therapy within a 5-year range, that begs an audit from the state auditor, who in North Carolina, we are the top watchdog agency for taxpayer waste, fraud, and abuse prevention. So we've dug down into that and are in the middle of it." As previously reported by Carolina Journal, data presented to lawmakers at a March the 10th meeting of the Joint Legislative Oversight Committee on Health and Human Services and Medicaid showed that spending on autism therapy surged by 347% from 2022 to 2025. During this period of time, the number of children receiving services grew from 3,844 to more than 13,447. In addition, the average number of patient care hours per month rose from 47.5 to more than 54 hours per month, with lawmakers noting that both the increased number of children served and the higher intensity of treatment are contributing to the rapid growth in spending. And in fact, it is a rapid growth from just $1.4 million to $660 million in just 5 years. Bolick says national reports of Medicaid fraud involving autism therapy providers in other states has prompted his office to begin scrutinizing North Carolina's numbers more closely, telling Fox News Digital in part, "We want to make sure that taxpayer dollars are being spent appropriately, that services are being rendered appropriately, and that children who need these services are actually receiving them." The state auditor emphasized that his office has not uncovered evidence of the same widespread fraud schemes that have been alleged in other states, but said that the rapid increase in spending demands some level of attention. He said that while issues may still exist, quote, "We did not see the type of spike that we did in Minnesota in other areas of North Carolina government." Bolick said part of the concern involves weakness in Medicaid oversight in the system itself, which he argued can allow for questionable billing practices, saying what we've got is what we've seen examples of is where there might be three different clinical providers billing during the same tranche of time on autism therapy for a client. This is because of poor rulemaking. He says that weak oversight within the Department of Health and Human Services makes questionable billing possible, which of course increases the concerns about oversight gaps. With Bolick telling Fox News, some of it might be technically legal because of lax oversight from a Democrat-led Department of Health and Human Services. The renewed scrutiny follows national attention on Medicaid fraud schemes involving autism therapy providers in Minnesota, where spending on autism services rapidly increased from less than $1 million a year in 2018 to more than $340 million a year in 2024. Similar numbers, significantly more, but high increases like we see here in North Carolina. A Justice Department report cited by Fox News alleged that the fraudsters recruited families into autism treatment programs, helped them obtain what are described as questionable diagnoses, and then billed Medicaid for services that were unnecessary or in some cases never provided. State Auditor Dave Bolick says that his office is already working with lawmakers on potential reforms to strengthen Medicaid fraud enforcement, as well as improving oversight, according to Bolick. These efforts include increasing financial accountability measures, expanding Medicaid audit and investigative resources, as well as investing in additional staff and technology to help recover some of the misspent tax dollars, if that is exactly the case. He emphasized accountability, saying if there are bad actors, we want to identify them. If there are gaps in oversight, we want to fix them. The state auditor also pointed to artificial intelligence as a critical tool in combating increasingly sophisticated fraud schemes, saying, look, we've got to pour jet fuel on artificial intelligence in some areas of state auditing because the fraudsters are using AI. And if we're not using AI to combat fraud, then we're going to be on our heels and the taxpayer isn't going to be protected. This story was top on FoxNews.com, the front page on Saturday, at least through the morning on Saturday, gaining some significant national attention as the major headline there, autism spending, ABA therapy spending here in North Carolina skyrocketing from just $1.4 million to more than $660 million a year in the span of just 5 years. We are keeping an eye on the details from a state auditor, Dave Bolick's office. We'll, of course, keep an eye on that and bring you the latest right here on the Carolina Journal News Hour. In some other statewide news this morning, U.S. Representative Don Davis, the Democrat in a district, Congressional District 1, that's in northeastern North Carolina, and his challenger, Lori Buckout, are currently in a dead heat. This is according to internal polling by the National Republican Congressional Committee, also known as the NRCC. Those sample leaned Republican on a generic ballot with 46% choosing a generic Republican, 42% choosing a generic Democrat, with 9% of voters describing themselves as still undecided. But when specific candidates were offered, Buckout and Davis were equal, completely tied at 41% each, with still 17% of the electorate being undecided, at least according to some level of internal polling conducted by the NRCC and provided to the Carolina Journal. According to Riley Richardson, a spokesperson for the NRCC talking to the Carolina Journal, he said vulnerable Democrat Don Davis has spent years collecting a paycheck while voting against things like historic tax relief for farmers, workers, and seniors. He went on to say Davis's positions are out of line with Eastern North Carolinians, which is why they'll elect Lori Buckout to represent them. Among the Democrat base, Davis is polling at 26% favorable, 26% unfavorable, and 48% undecided, with the Democrat Party overall polling at 36% favorable and 54% unfavorable within the poll there as well, with 10% undecided. Lori Buckout won a five-way Republican primary, as we brought you those details back just a couple of months ago in March, and is set to face off against Davis in the fall. If this sounds vaguely familiar to you, well, in 2024, Buckout also won her primary and lost to Davis in the general election. Lori Buckout is a retired Army colonel and combat commander who served in the Trump administration as acting Secretary of Defense for cyber policy. She served in that position from March to September of 2025 with Richard Hudson, Congressman Richard Hudson, the chairman of the NRCC, recently telling Carolina Journal, Lori Buckout is a great candidate and we're thrilled that she ran. She ran one of the closest House races in the country last cycle, losing by just a point. And I think if we hadn't had a Libertarian in the race there, she would have won in a very competitive district. Andy Jackson, the director of the Civitas Center for Public Integrity at the John Locke Foundation, told the Carolina Journal, however, that polls like this should be read with some degree of skepticism, saying, quote, you have to take polls released by party organizations with a grain of salt. The polling itself might not be biased or flawed, but they are guilty of surveyorship bias. When polls have results that organizers do not like, they typically don't release them to the public. Jackson said that despite that word of caution, this poll is what you would about expect to see, saying in part, we have a Democrat incumbent tied with his Republican challenger in a newly redrawn Republican-leaning district. The generic race numbers, 46-42 Republican over Democrat, almost perfectly reflects the district's partisan lean of an R+5. The fact that Davis closes the gap when candidates are named demonstrates the advantage of being an incumbent and likely stronger name ID. An incumbent should be ahead by this point in the campaign, so Davis does, in fact, have something to worry about. We will, of course, be keeping an eye. This is one of the major contests that we will be watching as we approach the midterm elections coming up later on this year. You can read more on this NRCC poll and our other top story this morning. State Auditor Dave Bolick looking into ABA autism therapy. Those details over on our website, carolinajournal.com. It's now 5:16 on the Carolina Journal News Hour, Charlotte's FM News Talk, 107.9 FM, WBT. We'll head on over to the traffic center, get a look at your Tuesday morning commute with Boomer Von Cannon.
1: Hey, thank you, Nick. As we get up and going this morning, looking pretty good on the major thoroughfares. We do have some bridge work underway on I-77 near uptown, the exit 9 ramp at John Belk Freeway. And you may see some fellas out here working on the bridge to about 6 this morning. I-77, the exit 9B ramp at John Belk Freeway. Also, a disabled vehicle reported westbound John Belk near Church Street. Boomer Von Cannon, WBT traffic.
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1: Your WBT forecast today, Tuesday, May 12th, Carolina sunshine is 75 this afternoon. Tonight, mainly clear, the overnight 52. Back to sunshine tomorrow. There's a slight chance of a shower tomorrow evening, but for the most part, it'll be sunshine tomorrow and 78. Rock Hill, 50, Concord, 46, and the Queen City, 48 at WBT.
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0: 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We are keeping an eye on an interesting set of stories as it relates to cell phones being used in classrooms, as strict classroom cell phone bans are delivering meaningful reductions in student tech use, but producing few short-term academic or behavioral gains. This is according to a new multi-university study that examines stricter bans than ones recently adopted here in North Carolina. State Board of Education Vice Chair Alan Duncan flagged the finding at the state board's planning session on May the 6th in Duplin County, 4 months after North Carolina's Protecting Students in the Digital Age law took effect. With Duncan telling the board in part, "This is the first year of some control over cell phones in the classroom in North Carolina. And anecdotally, I think many of us have been hearing very positive stories from students, teachers, and parents about that effort." He then raised the new research, which he described as the largest study ever of school cell phone bans, finding teachers reported fewer distractions, but noting little evidence that the bans are bringing improvement as it relates to academic achievement or better behavior. He said, "I don't know whether the emphasis there is the word on quickly or not, but I don't want this to undercut what we're trying to do." This study that he referenced was released in April by researchers at Stanford University, Duke University, the University of Michigan, as well as the University of Pennsylvania, and it is the largest analysis of U.S. school phone bans to date, with it examining more than 43,000 middle and high school students, or high schools, nationwide, using research design that compared schools before and after they adopted said bans on cell phones. The study concluded that phones use dropped from 61 to 13% at schools that use the Yonder Lockable School Pouch and intervention studied. The new law in North Carolina bans phones use during class, but does allow students to keep their phones with them, including at lunch and between classes. These common pouch products lock the phones away for the entire school day. Students, when they walk in the door, put them in these pouches, and there's a very strong magnet that locks them. When they are leaving the school at the end of the day, that is the opposite happens there. They unlock it and then take their phone with them. Most schools in the study have used a similar policies to North Carolina's approach prior to adopting those pouch systems, with the study finding that in the first year after adoption, school suspension rates rose by about 11%, and students reported lower well-being on classroom surveys, with more negative emotions and fewer positive ones. The research suggests two possible causes. The first, of course, being enforcement of the new phone rule itself, which could lead to that rise in suspension, and students substituting other disruptive behaviors, such as conflict with peers, once the phones were locked away. But beyond the suspension findings, average effects on test scores, attendance, classroom attention, and perceived online bullying were all close to zero after those bans took effect. And on the longer-term trend, however, that did appear to be more positive. By the third year, disciplinary issues had faded back to baseline numbers, and students' well-being had become more positive than before the adoption of the policy. High school math score showed a small positive bump of about 0.9 percentile points, while middle schoolers showed a slight decline. However, it is important to note that both of those percentage bumps and declines are so within the margin that it's hard to look at that with any major statistical relevance. According to Thomas D., a Stanford educator who was one of the study's authors, as I mentioned there, that litany of colleges and universities putting it together, he said in a statement, "There is clearly justifiable enthusiasm for school phone bans, but it is important to recognize that building effective phone-free learning environments does not appear to be simple or a quick fix. The very early experiences shows that schools with phone bans is sobering, but there are many indicators that as schools adjust to phone-free policies, the benefits of many of these bans may be realized." Panelists back here in North Carolina, panelists at the state board's planning session pushed back on drawing conclusions too quickly, as Carl Johnson, who is an associate professor at UNC Chapel Hill's Gilling School of Global Public Health, told board members that the word quickly was doing significant work, with Johnson saying in part, "When you had a system in place for so long and you change a factor in that system, how quickly should you expect results? In this case, I wouldn't jump to too many conclusions too quickly." Other commentary coming in, including Krista Gluski of NC State University's Friday Institute, added that removing cell phones from schools does not automatically yield a meaningful learning environment result, and that classrooms design and teacher practice remained critical to whether bans were actually being translated into academic gains. The study's authors cautioned that their analysis covers at most 3 years after adoption, with them also noting that the working paper had not yet been peer reviewed. According to another person involved in the study, a Stanford economist and co-author, saying in a statement, "This study is really a first step. It answers a number of important questions, but also raises new ones." This discussion, of course, has continued to play out here in the state of North Carolina, as referenced just a couple of minutes ago, a brand new state law going into effect not that long ago here in North Carolina, back in the month of January. House Bill 959, the Protecting Students in the Digital Age Act, does prohibit students from using, displaying, or having what the law describes as wireless communication devices turned on during instructional time unless otherwise instructed by a teacher. In terms of those wireless communication devices, that of course means cell phones. So we're watching that play out here in North Carolina and many other states, as some of those in the academic fields argue whether these cell phone bans are having an immediate impact or even a quick impact on the learning loss and on in terms of the classroom experience dealing with discipline issues and other problems showing up in the schools across the United States. We'll keep an eye on the North Carolina impacts here on the Carolina Journal News Hour. You can read more on the study by visiting our website, carolinajournal.com. Look for the headline, "Cell Phone Bans Deliver Slow But Real Gains. Study Finds." It's now 529 on Charlotte's FM News Talk, 107.9 FM, WBT. We'll head back to the traffic center, get another look at your Tuesday morning commute with Mervon Cannon.
1: Hey, thank you, Nick. Near Uptown, the crews are now wrapping up overnight to a bridge work on I-77 near Exit 9, John Belk Freeway. Keep an eye out for a couple of members of the crew still on the scene, but for the most part, travel lanes are open. 77 northbound, Exit 9 ramp at John Belk. Now, a disabled vehicle reported on John Belk headed westbound at Church Street, and in South Mecklenburg, reports of road blockage now on Marvin Road at Ardrey Kale Road. Boomer Von Cannon, WBT Traffic, with the latest in sports, WBT's Jim Zoki.
9: One NBA series coming to an end last night, the Thunder over the Lakers, 115-110 for a series sweep. Shea Gilgeous-Alexander, 35 points for the defending champions. Cavaliers win over the Pistons, 112-103 to even their series two games apiece. Cleveland began the second half on a 23-0 run. Donovan Mitchell scored 39 of his 43 points in the second half to tie a postseason record. San Antonio Spurs All-Star Victor Wembanyama will be available for tonight's game versus the Timberwolves after being ejected in their Game 4 loss. NHL Stanley Cup playoffs, it was Colorado winning over Minnesota 5-2. Avalanche lead their series 3-1. Baseball, Orioles 3-2 over the Yankees. Ryan Weathers took a no-hitter into the seventh inning and a loss for New York. Giants over the Dodgers 9-3. NFL schedule releases this Thursday. Yesterday announced the New York Giants will host the Cowboys in the first Sunday night game of the season. Cowboys will also be hosting the Eagles on Thanksgiving. And the Buffalo Bills will play their first home game in the new Highmark Stadium week 2 versus the Lions. Jim Zoki, WBT Sports.
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1: Your WBT forecast today, Tuesday, May 12th, Carolina sunshine throughout the day with a high 75. Tonight, clear, the overnight 52. Tomorrow, mostly sunny with just a very slight chance of a shower late in the day with tomorrow's high 78. Now, Gastonia, the gas house, 48, Monroe, 48, Queen City, 48 at WBT.
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13: 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It's learning when you make a mistake, getting back up, keeping on moving forward, and refusing to fail. Because when you do so, you are allowing that persevering energy within your heart to expand, to magnify, to grow, and to give you the strength you need for success. So believe it or not, it's true. Real success doesn't come from memorizing the answers. True success comes from failure, learning from that failure, and getting back up and moving forward. I'm David Chadwick with this Moment of Hope. Moments of Hope are brought to you by Perry's Diamonds and Estate Jewelry, the Southeast premier diamond and estate jeweler since 1978.
15: So thanks, everybody, for suggesting more words that rhyme with news. Okay, let's see. Snooze. Yeah, WBT is not putting anyone to sleep. Cruise. Well, we're not on a three-hour tour here, and I'm not going to say the one that starts with a letter P. So we all agree on brews, then? Good. 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
0: 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I'm Nick Craig. Good Tuesday morning to you. We have been keeping a very close eye on tariffs over at the John Locke Foundation and CarolinaJournal.com. These, of course, have become major talking points at the early onset of the most recent Trump administration, the 47th president here in the United States. Most recently, however, we're tracking some legal action from multiple blue state attorney generals, including here in North Carolina, as it relates to tariffs imposed by the Trump administration. We do have some details this morning from the U.S. International Trade Court to walk through some of those details. Mitch Kokai from the John Locke Foundation joins us on the Carolina Journal News Hour. Mitch, the president has consistently said the T word, tariff, is one of his favorite anywhere in the dictionary. There's been a lot of legal challenges against those. What's the latest that you're following?
16: Well, remember, Nick, that back in February, the U.S. Supreme Court struck down tariffs that President Donald Trump's administration had put forward as part of the International Emergency Economic Powers Act, or IEEPA or IEEPA, some people have said. So right after that happened, the administration went back and initiated a new round of tariffs under another legal action called Section 122 of the 1974 Federal Trade Act. And so almost immediately, once those tariffs were put in place, you saw lawsuits challenging this round of tariffs. And a couple of different suits ended up before the U.S. Court of International Trade in New York City. One of them was from a couple of businesses, two businesses that had to pay tariffs, and they were represented by the Liberty Justice Center. And then a second suit was filed by a number of states, mostly blue state attorneys general and a couple of blue state governors were involved, including North Carolina's Jeff Jackson signed on to the suit. It was led by the state of Oregon. And so both of those suits went before the Court of International Trade, basically lumped together for one set of oral. Well, actually, I believe they had two sets of oral arguments, but the decision was lumped together. And basically, the court within recent days said that the tariffs were ultra vires, meaning that the president did not have authority to initiate them. And that was because Section 122 tariffs require a certain set of circumstances to be in place. And the president has to issue a proclamation that says these circumstances are in place and that they would justify the tariffs. Well, the president did issue a proclamation, but the court decided that the proclamation didn't comply with the conditions that would be needed to enact tariffs under Section 2022, so thus they were void. Now, interestingly enough, that ruling was also split in terms of how it would affect the plaintiffs in the case. Now, the suit that involved the two businesses, they win. The ruling was in their favor. They were able to get an injunction. In the suit involving the states, though, every state except the state of Washington had the claims dismissed. So North Carolina's claims were dismissed along with everyone else except the state of Washington. And the reason why Washington stood out is that there was documentation, and in fact, the government admitted that Washington was a state that had already been affected by these tariffs and so did have standing to be involved in a suit. But all the other states, they were basically just saying that these states are saying, well, we would have been affected. We were affected by the IEEPA tariffs. And so that means we would be affected by these tariffs too. And the judges in the majority in this case said, that's not enough. You have to show that there's actual some real damage or an imminent threat of damage, not just, well, we're probably going to be damaged by these. And so all of the other states were thrown out. This was a 2-1 decision from the Court of International Trade. The two judges who were ruled in the majority were both appointed by former President Barack Obama. A judge who was appointed by former President George W. Bush dissented, and basically his argument was this case should go back to where it started, and that there are no place at this point where we can determine that what the Trump administration said was violated by the rules of Section 122, that there's a whole lot more work to be done before we can even come up with any kind of ruling on these tariffs.
0: And Mitch, you mentioned at the beginning, this is not the first time that we have seen one of these large tariff packages be challenged and struck down by a court. Is it safe to assume that the administration will continue this kind of game of whack-a-mole, Mitch, where, all right, now 122 is out, we'll find either another provision in 122 or something completely separate to continue down this path of implementing these tariffs as the administration continues to make the argument that they are necessary to pull countries across the world to the bargaining table for some of these negotiations over what is being described as an unfair trade imbalance with many of these other countries?
16: The Trump administration has given no signals that it has any interest in backing away from tariffs. The IEEPA ruling from the U.S. Supreme Court did not prompt the Trump administration to say, okay, well, we tried tariffs and now it's not going to work out, so let's move on to something else. They immediately went toward another tariff. And in fact, one of the arguments in this case has been from the Trump administration that in fighting the international emergency economic powers tariffs, that the plaintiffs in those cases were saying, well, you know, the president could always try to have tariffs under Section 122. And then they're saying the Trump administration this time around, well, wait a minute, you plaintiffs said that we should try tariffs under Section 122. Now we tried them and you sued us again. What gives here? Plus, we also should note that this particular case is not over. Almost immediately after that ruling from the Court of International Trade, you saw an appeal to a federal appellate court. In this case, it's the court of the federal circuit. And so we'll see some sort of ruling from that court. And while this is all going on, the Trump administration has not given any indication that it has any interest in backing away from tariffs. As you suggested, President Trump has been very consistent in saying that he believes tariffs are a good thing. Despite all the evidence, I'm speaking, of course, from the John Locke Foundation, despite all of the evidence of the contrary, the tariffs are bad for consumers, for the economy, and are bad in general and are not the way to conduct economic policy. President Trump disagrees. He thinks tariffs are a good thing, and his administration will continue to push for tariffs in any way possible. Now, if the case at the Section 122 tariffs, if they fail at the appellate court and or get to the Supreme Court and fail there, then it will be interesting to see what is the next option, because I think the president went with IEEPA as his best option. Once that failed, he went to Section 122 as the second best option. who knows what option number three is and whether there is something that's within the federal law books that he could point to, or if he tries to come up with some other way that's not already on the books, or if he, you know, goes back to Congress and says, okay, Congress, give me some new tariff authority. I would imagine that all of those options will be on the table if Section 122 tariffs ultimately do not stand.
0: Yeah, and obviously this will be a major discussion, especially if Congress is being kind of roped into this. Thus far, Congress really hasn't gotten into this. But to your point, Mitch, if you know section after section after section continues to get struck down by courts, then you could see something like that. It will be very interesting to see coming up into the midterm elections where Republicans are trying to retain their majorities in both the United States House and Senate, how interested some of those leadership parties will be interested in diving into the issue. But you highlighted something interesting, Mitch, whether you agree with the tariffs or not, it is something you can't argue about the level of consistency going back 50 years now. The now president and Donald Trump has been very consistent over these tariffs. And while we're not going to get into a full-throated debate over whether tariffs are good or bad here this morning, we've had those discussions now for the better part of a year here on the Carolina Journal News Hour. The bigger discussion, something that I've seen coming out of this, is all of these states and you know this 122 ruling from the International Trade Court is an interesting one, Mitch, where you've got essentially blue states or blue state attorney generals like we've got here in Jeff Jackson consistently bringing a state like North Carolina into these lawsuits. And there's even been questions from lawmakers here in North Carolina. Is this the best use of the attorney general's time? Is this the best use of state resources to consistently be suing the federal government? I think many folks would argue in large part because there's a difference over political party between the attorney general and who's representing us in Washington, D.C.
16: Yes, we've definitely seen at least 20 different suits that that Attorney General Jeff Jackson has latched onto. And I use that terminology with a particular goal, because I don't know that in any of these cases that you

0: forward, there may not be that much. And if Attorney General Jackson tried to do that, he might run into trouble with a recent state law, because you might remember that at the end of the last election cycle, when Josh Stein was elected as governor and Jeff Jackson was elected as attorney general, there was a new piece of legislation that came out of the General Assembly that basically limited what the attorney general could do. He was not allowed to take a stance that was against a state law. If he's involved in litigation and the General Assembly is involved in litigation, Attorney General Jeff Jackson is supposed to defer to the legislature in terms of the legal strategy and the arguments that are being made. Nothing so far has been done to enforce that law, but at least in some of these circumstances, you might get the sense that some of the lawsuits that Attorney General Jackson has latched onto might be seen by some as running afoul of that legislation. And so it will be interesting to see if this pattern continues, whether someone within the General Assembly or someone who agrees with the General Assembly's stance on this would want to take the Attorney General to court and say, you're violating this state law that says you're not allowed to take a legal position that goes against something that is in North Carolina law. I think, you know, he has lawyers and they're very smart people, and I'm sure that they're looking at what that state law is and looking at these federal lawsuits and telling themselves, this is not something that's going to make us run afoul of the state law. But I would not be surprised at some point if, after this run of many lawsuits in which Jeff Jackson and his legal team are signing on to other states' lawsuits, whether someone says, wait a minute, This is not what we called for when we changed the state law saying what you can and can't do. And my guess is that's going to be something that could be a source of concern both for lawmakers and for the attorney general moving forward.
1: Yeah, Mitch, interesting note there. You know, while this law is on the books, you know, these laws are only as good as they're willing to be tested. Obviously, the General Assembly has got a lot on their legislative plate here over the next month and a half as they wrap up the legislative short session. Allegedly,
0: and remember, and remember, Nick, they didn't say you can't join someone else's lawsuit. They did say you can't take a stance that goes against something that's on the North Carolina law book. So my guess is Jackson has people who are really combing through and making sure that nothing that they're saying would run afoul of this. But that doesn't mean that they might not get called on the carpet for it.
1: Yeah, maybe drawing or writing or cutting around things with an X-Acto knife, making sure that they are very precise in what they are doing. Other point being, of course, the General Assembly has got a packed calendar leading up towards the beginning of July. Obviously, the state budget, many other major legislative priorities do remain top of mind. So I also wonder, Mitch, a little bit, if this is just not a top priority for lawmakers right now as they hash out some of these major issues. Nevertheless, we'll keep our eyes on all of these details, continuing coverage of the General Assembly short session, these continued tariff battles between the Trump administration and a variety of different states and court systems, all those details over on our website, carolinajournal.com. We appreciate the insight and information this morning. Mitch Kokai from the John Locke Foundation joins us on the Carolina Journal News Hour. Where it's now 5:50 on Charlotte's FM News Talk, 107.9 FM, WBT. We will head back to the traffic center, get another look at your Tuesday morning commute with Boomer Von Cannon.
2: Hey, thank you, Nick. And currently all travel lanes are open on I-77 near exit 9, John Belt Freeway. Overnight bridge work is wrapped up for this morning. Crews are leaving the scene. Keep an eye out for a couple of barrels still on the roadway, but the travel lanes are open. 77 at exit 9, John Belt Freeway. Have a report of an incident on College Street at 5th Street, and this may be some malfunctioning traffic signals as crews are on the way now to check this out. College at 5th. And South Charlotte have a collision on Ray Road near Old Providence Park at Summerlin Place. Boomer Von Cannon, WBT Traffic.
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1: Your WBT forecast today, Tuesday, May 12th. Carolina sunshine at 75 this afternoon. Tonight clear, the overnight 52. Sunshine tomorrow with a high 78. There's just a very slight chance of a shower late in the day tomorrow, but not much of a chance at all. Right now, Rock Hill 50, Concord 45, and the Queen City 48 at WBT.
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10: 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We are expecting a very busy day in the North Carolina legislature this morning, as both the North Carolina House and Senate are set to be back in session as we head deeper into this morning, or I should say a little bit later on this morning. However, before that, we have got a litany of different committees meeting in both the House and the Senate. Finance, the Select Committee on Nominations meeting in the Senate, Commerce and Economic Development in the House. Also in the House, the Alcoholic Beverage Control Unit, the ABC Commission meeting there in the House, the Judiciary Committee in the Senate, Health meeting. This list goes on and on, and it is a similar situation tomorrow as lawmakers are now approaching almost the halfway point in what is expected to be this legislative short session. We're keeping an eye on all the details over on our website, carolinajournal.com. Well, that's going to do it for a Tuesday edition of the Carolina Journal News Hour. WBT News is next, followed by Good Morning BT. We're back with you tomorrow morning, 5 to 6, right here on Charlotte's FM News Talk, 107.9 FM, WBT.

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2: If you could just see my granddaughters, you would understand. Good morning. Just before 6, I'm Mark Garrison. That's what Mayor Vi Lyle said last night as she spoke for the first time about her decision to resign at the end of June, just 6 months into her term.
3: I've got a little bit of a change in my life, and I just want to make sure that all of you are aware, and I'm just so grateful for the number of people that have been so supportive of me making a decision that was probably the most difficult thing that I've ever had to do. But if you saw my little girls, oh my gosh, you just know I was doing the right thing. So thank you all. I really appreciate it.
2: And council members gave her a standing ovation at that point. Privately, some on the city council have said the mayor has lost her edge, often getting confused. But Lyles, who's 73, says she just wants more time with her family. Meantime, big decision last night on those I-77 toll lanes proposed near Uptown. City council votes to kill the project. Close vote, 6-5. Council no longer supporting the toll lanes that would run from Uptown to the South Carolina line.
4: We just need to cut it and start over.
2: That's Councilwoman Renee Johnson. The matter now goes to the Regional Transportation Board. Ultimately, they have to go along to kill the project. Councilman Ed Driggs not happy. He supports the toll lanes, telling Channel 9 Charlotte will lose state money if the project is stopped.
5: But I think the error that was made tonight was the feeling that we could rescind and that it would be available again in a year's time, which is not the case.
2: Toll lanes have been controversial because of the impact on some black neighborhoods, with some homes being bulldozed. So we could end up stuck in traffic on that stretch of I-77 for years to come with no relief if the project is killed, which is just job security for Boomer.
6: In a sad way. Just a very sad way.
2: I don't think the story's going away anytime soon, however.
6: No.
2: So how's 77 and the rest of the world look this morning?
6: Hey, right now, Mark, 77's okay. No problem. So north or southbound 77 from the state line up to Mooresville, moving well at posted speed. And now we have a disabled vehicle in Uptown. This is on westbound John Belk at Church Street. Northwest Mecklenburg, watch for a collision. The medic now responding. Brookshire Boulevard near Oakdale Road, next to the water treatment facility. And in South Charlotte, collision Ray Road near Old Providence Park at Summerlin Place. Boomer Von Kennen, WBT traffic.
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2: WBT News Time, 6:01. Good morning. 17 Americans exposed to hantavirus on that cruise ship. Well, they're back in the U.S. Turns out one of them is from North Carolina, though we do not know the name of the person. The feds keeping an eye on the Tar Heel as well as all the others on the ship.
8: One passenger who tested positive and later negative for hantavirus before returning to the U.S. was placed in the Nebraska Biocontainment Unit as a precaution. Another individual experiencing symptoms despite testing negative was transferred to a biocontainment facility at Emory University in Atlanta. A close travel companion with no symptoms also went to Emory for monitoring, while 15 lower-risk passengers quarantined at Nebraska Medical Center in more hotel-like accommodations.
2: As reporter Jonathan Seary, they will keep an eye on them for at least 40 days. President Trump says he's watching South Carolina on Truth Social, writing that the state Senate should redraw the voting districts. They're considering that now in Columbia. He said that would elect more Republicans to Congress. Trump writing, "It's important to stop radical left Democrats from destroying our country." Something new at Lowe's and Home Depot has some people uneasy. When you pull into the parking lot, they're taking a picture of your license tag, just in case you steal something. Some people call that an invasion of privacy.
9: Home Depot and Lowe's insist they do not share information with third parties. Lowe's saying it only discloses your personal information if required by law or legal process. Home Depot saying we do not grant access to our license plate readers to federal law enforcement. But experts say with tens of thousands of cameras now installed across the country, adding more license plate readers will help law enforcement build what could become a nationwide mass surveillance system.
2: That's reporter Hannah Batta. In Monroe, a man locked up this morning. He's arrested for pretending to be a cop.
10: 58-year-old Sean Alexander arrested. This after allegedly impersonating law enforcement. Witnesses reporting a reckless driver displaying blue lights, causing others to think it was a law enforcement official. Police found the suspect vehicle where the driver was caught trying to unplug some blue lights. Alexander was charged with impersonating a law enforcement officer, altering evidence, and a window tint violation. He was booked into the Union County Detention Center, where he posted a $12,500 bond. Scott Hamilton, WBT News.
2: 6:03 Tuesday weather brought to you by Window Nation.
11: Not much going on this morning. Plenty of dry pavement out there. Some high clouds will filter sunshine. I think more sun as the day goes on. Close to 75. Another cool night tonight. 52, mainly clear. Sunshine, good-looking Wednesday. Light breeze, upper 70s. Then Wednesday night with the next front coming in. We do have a chance of showers, maybe a thunderstorm around midnight. And just thereafter, 55. And then sunshine returns. We're a little cooler Thursday, 75. Friday, sunny, upper 70s. And a nice warm-up over the weekend. Upper 80s on Saturday, maybe 90 by Sunday and mostly sunny. That's the way it looks right now. I'm meteorologist Ray Stijic from the Weather Channel on Charlotte's FM News Talk, 107.9 WBT.
2: Well, you need a jacket this morning. It's a little chilly out there. 48 at the moment in Rock Hill and 47 uptown at WBT.
12: 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We know springtime is here. 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
12: Yep, we'll see you forever. I have this feeling he'll be back, though, as he always does more than anybody in league history. Thunder over the Lakers, 115-110. OKC with another series sweep. Shea Gilgeous-Alexander, 35 points. The defending champs are 8-0 in this postseason. LeBron James, 24 points, 14 rebounds to wrap up his record 23rd NBA season. Not yet ready to talk about if there will be a 24th.
13: You guys asked me about it, and I've answered questions. Yeah, I don't think I've come out like, oh, retirement is coming. So, I mean, with my future, I don't know, obviously. I mean, obviously, we're still fresh from, you know, obviously losing.
12: Cavaliers over the Pistons, 112-103 to even their series at two games apiece. Cleveland began the second half on a 23-0 run, led by Donovan Mitchell. He scored 43 points, 39 of those coming in the second half to tie a postseason record. San Antonio Spurs All-Star Victor Wembanyama will be available for tonight's game versus the Timberwolves after being ejected in their Game 4 loss. NHL playoffs, Colorado 5-2 over Minnesota with a 3-1 series lead. Baseball, Orioles win over the Yankees 3-2. Ryan Weathers for New York took a no-hitter into the seventh inning. Giants over the Dodgers 9-3. Jim Zocchi, WBT Sports.
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0: Well, you know, you can't get that one on Spotify, so I wanted to let the kids at home with their cassettes, you know, hit record and record the song off the air.
1: Yes, just so they could have a copy of it.
0: That's what we used to do.
1: It's so what we used to
2: do. I'm sure Zach just did that.
1: Which, by the way, Zach will be here today.
2: What a pleasant coincidence.
1: I know, guys. Our 9 o'clock hour today.
0: That's how you do it, folks.
3: Wow.
0: Just how we wrote it down.
1: It's going to be the hour of we're going to make you feel really great about the future. About the future of this nation, because
2: I believe the children are the future.
1: The children are the future. We have Zach Kahn and we have Gabe Stein in our studio for an hour. We were kind of inspired by the Marmaladies and Connor, just reminding us of how many incredible young people we've actually had on the show. And Gabe and Zach have been listeners of ours for years.
2: We grew them up on AM radio.
1: Mm-hmm. We grew them up.
3: We're going to have a cage match.
0: Then we confused them.
2: Yeah, we didn't tell them they're going to fight.
0: We confused them and we moved to FM.
1: I know, now they don't. They're like, where are we?
0: Well, and so Gabe and his brother, Gabe used to call us on the way to school in the morning.
1: Yes.
0: And then Zach is, it's fitting that we talk to them today because we spent the last hour of the show yesterday talking about, you know, advice and graduation and it's graduation season and commencement addresses. And so Zach's about to head off to school. So he's graduating as a, you know, a high schooler here in town. So we've got a one of them is began listening to us in high school and now is halfway through college, and now and that would be Gabe, and now Zach is on his way to the next stage. So,
1: and guys,
2: there's no hazing, right? Because he's
1: no hazing. But I can't wait for you all to hear what Zach has chosen as his major and his profession, his
2: snappy
1: potential
2: banter
3: business.
2: Snappy.
3: Business.
2: A BS and snappy banter.
1: That's us, Jim.
0: That's right. By the end of the show today, he'll have a BS and BS.
1: Which also, waking up to our AI show theme song was incredibly giggle-worthy this morning. But we were doing work in Studio D yesterday. Steve, Bo, and I were in there. And we listened. I think this is, we found the key. We found the hack for my brain. If you only listen to a few moments of a song, it will stick. Maybe if you don't listen to the whole thing, that's how it sticks.
2: Because you want more that way.
1: Yeah,
2: so you wake up to more.
1: So I wake up,
3: Bo, do you have a few
1: more
3: seconds of Creed on hand?
0: No,
3: just a
0: already
3: few seconds?
0: I'm not going to
3: get potentially, maybe some.
0: I'm going to use it for my own purposes.
3: Oh, okay, great.
0: Yeah, this will be tomorrow.
3: All right.
2: Now, we did resolve a little something. I told you guys I was at that Yacht Rock review at Ballantine Bowl on Saturday.
1: Yes.
2: And they played Huey Lewis. I don't agree with this, by the way. Huey Lewis, Heart and Soul, was one of the songs they played at the Yacht Rock, which I know we've had some debate about Huey as a Yacht Rock band or not.
1: Well, okay, but they also played Sade. Which I'm not a Sade Yacht Rock. I don't think Sade is Yacht Rock at all.
2: I think they were borderline.
0: I have to actually say that if I was going to... I'm okay with that.
2: Yacht Rock?
0: If you're going to go for Yacht Rock Huey, it's really this song or Before.
1: Or Stuck With You.
0: No, we don't allow that song anywhere. I don't even play that song. Like, not even ha-ha play that song.
2: Yeah, Boomer's probably the judge on this. I wonder if he thinks this is Yacht Rock or not. This song.
4: I can't buy it.
2: Nope.
1: See, I'm with you, Boomer. And I don't think Sade is Yacht Rock.
4: No, oh no.
1: But I do Sade. I do think Larry Buckhorn is.
3: Shardy.
0: I'm not hearing anything you're saying.
2: Little Shardy.
0: This is before he started to rock so hard. Yeah. This is like, this is right at the beginning of sports. Actually, the more I think about this, I'm walking back because the middle of this song gets pretty hard. I mean, you know.
2: Yeah, look at that.
1: What?
3: Oh. Sponsored by Woody.
0: All right.
2: Oh, no.
1: Wow.
0: 6:14 on WBT.
1: Can we play the line of the song again?
2: We've got children coming in later.
0: Yeah, we're getting it out of the way early.
1: Can we play the line of the song with
0: four
1: full hours of what did they say?
0: Yeah. Oh, yeah, right. Yeah. Let's see.
1: Oh, you are. Oh, he's playing it, guys. Four whole hours of what did they say?
0: Backwards? Okay, backwards to the guy who wrote the song. You tell me. Yeah.

0: All right, 614 on WBT. Quite a meeting last night uptown. Lots of things at the city council meeting to tell you about, and we'll recap some of that for you along with Mark Garrison at the bottom of the hour. Traffic check right now, and the thing they talked about the most last night has a lot to do with future traffic on I-77. So we'll get to that right now. What's happening in the here and now with Boomer Von Cannon?
1: Our present situation is looking very good on 77. There's some slowdowns on the ramp from 85 South to 77 South on the exit 38 ramp. That's just due to volume. But right now we're looking pretty smooth on 77 from the state line to uptown. And on I-85, looking good coming, making your way southbound from Concord, Kannapolis, 85 South to I-77. Dry time just under 21 minutes. Have a disabled vehicle, John Belk Freeway westbound at Church Street, to the west on Brookshire Boulevard as you make your way westbound near Oakdale Road, and in South Charlotte, Ray Road near Old Providence Park at Summerlin Place. Boomer Von Cannon, WBT Traffic.
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1: Your WBT forecast today, Tuesday, May 12th, Carolina sunshine, 75 this afternoon. Tonight, all clear, the overnight 52. And tomorrow, back to sunshine, 78. 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
7: Of the 12 songs this week by acts who are in the countdown for their first time, 7 hits are by solo artists and 5 are by groups. One of the groups is Huey Lewis and the News. Their hit holds at number 7. Here's Do You Believe in Love? I was

0: See, when I said songs that were before Heart and Soul, this is the era before that. If you were looking for a...
1: That's yacht rock.
0: An era that would be yacht rock-esque, this would be it for him.
1: Yeah, I could listen to this on a boat.
0: From the album Picture This. 623 on WBT. Bo and Beth and the Zoke and Bernie and Steve. And what a night at Charlotte City Council. I mean, this was, we knew there was a lot on the agenda, and they did not waste time. In fact, right out of the gate, everybody was wondering what would Vi Lyle say in response to the fact that she has decided to step down at the end of June. She did not say much, and over the course of the multi-hour meeting, this was it, but this was at the very start.
2: I do want to say one thing. You know, I've got a little bit of a change in my life, and I just want to make sure that all of you are aware, and I'm just so grateful for the number of people that have been so supportive of me making a decision that was probably the most difficult thing that I've ever had to do. But if you saw my little girls, oh my gosh, you just know I was doing the right thing. So thank you all. I really appreciate it. Make me feel like I'm in church. So I want to say thank you. I mean, it's just amazing, and I don't know that I'd ever stop loving the city like I do now. So thank you so very much.
0: And so that was it, at least for last night.
3: I think most people were expecting a little bit more, but she had said in her statement that it was about spending time with family and. So that was really what her statement was about. If you saw her, if you've seen her little girls, you would understand why she wanted to spend more time with them. But I think people were maybe expecting a little more detail.
0: Yeah, but considering what else was on the agenda, they were talking about the data centers last night and also the future of I-77, the toll lane. Now, we'll get to that because that ended up being the biggest chunk of things last night. But Jennifer Roberts was in the audience last night. And Jennifer Roberts, former Charlotte mayor, yesterday released a lengthy letter that she published and sent to the mayor, council members, and the community. I want to read you a little bit of this. It says, Charlotte City Council members, you face yet another difficult decision with Mayor Lyles' upcoming departure. I want to let you know that I am willing to serve as interim mayor, and I apologize for speaking to a few media sources before coming to you first to let you know this. I did not foresee this happening in my career path, but so many people in the community have asked me to offer my service as interim mayor that I feel called to do so. She goes on to say, I would not require a salary or benefits for this interim position, so I could save a small bit for the city budget. Her name has popped up ever since this happened for obvious reasons. She's a former mayor who stayed politically active, but this wrinkle to the story yesterday where she would not ask for a salary. That was a new development in this. And again, there wasn't discussion of this last night, so we don't know where it's all going. I can tell you this, one unique guy that we're talking to later on ran against Vi Lyles and Jennifer Roberts in the primary all the way back in 2017. That would be Joel Ford.
3: And he will give his perspective on what he thinks will happen with Jennifer Roberts, what he believes about at Mayor Vi Lyles, and I wonder if he throws his hat in the ring. We got a lot of text messages yesterday from our listeners wondering about Joel Ford as a possibility. We had multiple people text us that as an idea, so maybe we ask him that question as well. Would he write a letter and say, I'll do this without a salary?
0: We will ask him at 8:05. That's when he's going to join us today. And of course, Joel Ford's no stranger to this show. He's been a longtime election night analyst for us, and curious to see what he thinks. Now, I mentioned Vi Lyles, the mayor, started the meeting last night talking about this issue of who's going to replace her and the fact that she has announced that she's going to step down. The big story last night involved I-77, the toll lane project, and we'll get into a bit more of what was said there momentarily as we approach the bottom of the hour on this Tuesday, May 12th. We'll go back to the news center in just a moment. Before we do that, I want to remind you that tonight at Heist Brewery and Barrel Arts, it is News and Brews 2026, and so all of us are going to be there. Nick Craig is going to be in the house. We have it on good authority.
3: Yeah, and the coolest thing, too, Nick Craig will be in this house tomorrow morning.
0: So we're going to do like the hangover, like Brett and Pete do in the afternoon?
3: Yeah, we'll have spent the evening at a brewery, so.
4: Welcome home, Nick.
3: Appropriately named.
4: Welcome home.
0: The hangover after the brewery event.
3: Right.
0: So Nick Craig, the host of the Carolina Journal News Hour and the Nick Craig Show, the bookends of your WBT broadcast day, will be with us in studio tomorrow. He said, should I plan for one or two segments? And I said, if you're good enough, two.
3: Yeah.
5: Tell him he's supposed to wear. Also tell him he has to wear a coat. Coat and tie.
0: That's exactly right.
3: Oh, we should. You have to wear a tux. I'm wearing an evening gown, Nick. You need to be dressed
4: up in
3: black
4: tie. It's a black tie event. Yeah, it's black tie event, Nick.
0: Exactly right. 6:28 on WBT. Here is another guy that are you going to make an appearance tonight?
5: That's what I hear.
0: Okay.
5: I have been summoned by management.
4: I love you so much, Mark Garrison.
0: All right, here's WBT's Mark Garrison.
5: Well, you were talking about city council meeting last night. There's a bunch on the agenda. Charlotte firefighters making it clear last night they're not happy with a proposed pay hike of just 7%.
6: The city is losing their investment of training, equipment, and knowledge of the firefighter when they leave because they can no longer support their families or afford health care coverage.
5: He's with the firefighters union speaking to the council. They want to get the same 10% raise that's going to be given to Charlotte cops. The city manager says that the lowest amount any city worker now makes is about $25 an hour, but firefighters say that's not true.
6: Even with a 7% raise, firefighters will still be making under $25 an hour. Mm-hmm. We work roughly 900 more hours a year than a standard 40-hour employee.
5: Council, of course, still considering the budget. Not clear if they might consider more for the firefighters. The budget already has an increase in your property tax built into it. We're about 2 weeks away from Memorial Day, and despite high gas prices, AAA says a lot of us are now planning to travel.
7: Memorial Day weekend marks the unofficial start of the summer travel season, and AAA expects it will edge out last year as the busiest ever. The $45 million expected to travel is up just 0.4% from last year. AAA's Aixa Diaz.
8: Despite high gas prices, most people still travel, and they don't let that deter them from going on their trip. They may budget accordingly, but they're still going to go on their getaway.
7: Most, 39.1 million, will drive, getting hit with gas prices topping $4.50 a gallon on average, up about $1.40 from a year ago.
5: And this reporter Chris Van Cleve, speaking of gas prices, still $4.25 a gallon this morning in Mecklenburg County, same as yesterday, and that is $1.37 higher than this time last year in Charlotte. President Trump saying again overnight that the only way the war will end is for Iran to give up all of its nuclear material.
9: Very simple plan. Iran cannot have a nuclear weapon, and they won't have a nuclear weapon.
5: But Iran is insisting they will keep their nuclear program going, and they've made some other demands that the president has called ridiculous. New this morning from overseas, Israel is now helping one of its Arab neighbors. That has never happened before, but Israel is now giving the United Arab Emirates some of its Iron Dome anti-missile system. The idea is shoot down missiles coming in from Iran because Iran continues attacking other Arab countries. So those are the headlines, 6:32. Check into the traffic center now. How are we looking out there, Boomer?
10: We're in pretty good shape right now in the major thoroughfares. Some merge delays occurring on I-85 and I-485. For I-77, authorities now responding to a brush fire reported southbound 77 at exit 12 LaSalle Street. To the north, have a bump up on Sugar Creek Road near Graham Street, John Russell Road at Rocky River Road, and South Charlotte Ray Road near Colony, right in front of Old Providence Park at Summerlin Place. And in northwest Mecklenburg, incident on outbound westbound Brookshire Boulevard near Oakdale Road in front of the water treatment facility. Boomer Von Cannon, WBT Traffic.
5: Thank you, sir. 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I forgot to ask what you're talking about at the bottom of the hour.
11: Same thing as the top of the hour.
5: Oh, well, that makes it easy. The NBA playoffs.
11: The NBA playoffs. Give me the basketball. Thunder over the Lakers, 115-110. OKC, another series sweep. As Shai Gilgeous-Alexander scores 35 points. LeBron James, 24 points, 14 rebounds to wrap up his 23rd NBA season. Meanwhile, one of his former teams, Cavaliers over the Pistons, 112-103 to even their series at 2 games apiece. Donovan Mitchell, the star, had 43 points. 39 of those came in the second half to tie a postseason record.
12: I wasn't getting downhill like I had in game 3. You know what I mean? And sure, yeah, I scored a lot of points, but just trying to find ways to get early offense, and the shots started to fall.
11: Cleveland began the second half on a 23-0 run. San Antonio Spurs versus the Minnesota Timberwolves tonight. And the Spurs will have All-Star Victor Wembanyama, who is ejected from Game 4. Colorado over Minnesota. NHL Stanley Cup playoffs 5-2 with a couple empty netters towards the end. Avalanche lead the series 3-1. Baseball, Ryan Weathers took a no-hitter into the seventh inning for the Yankees, but they would go on to lose to the Orioles 3-2. Giants over the Dodgers 9-3. NFL schedule release in full will be Thursday. Yesterday announced Giants will host the Cowboys in the first Sunday night game of the season. Cowboys take on the Eagles on Thanksgiving. Jim Zoki, WBT Sports.
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16: Some mid and high level overcast will filter sunshine this morning. Maybe more sun as we get into the afternoon, but a slow process. 75. Tonight, mainly clear, down near 52. Tomorrow, sunshine. Could get into the upper 70s with a light breeze. I'm meteorologist Ray Stidjik from the Weather Channel on Charlotte's FM News Talk, 107.9 WBT.
5: 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It is chilly this morning, 47 at the moment in Gastonia and 47 uptown. 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I'm Mark Garrison, WBT News.
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18: Let's see. What rhymes with news? Stews? Oh, great. Now I'm hungry. Fuse? What? 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Use? Oh, who am I? Little Bo Peep? News and brews. That's it. It's time for WBT's News and Brews. 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
0: Look, we're serious fun. That's what I love about this show. We have very serious days and serious issues, but we don't ever ignore the opportunity to sit back and laugh at ourselves and have some fun. And most days, if we're doing it right, in my opinion, both things happen over the course of the show.
3: Yeah, the great thing about this, bus stop radio, I like to say.
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0: But was biting his lower lip.
1: That's some hot, that's hard rocking right there.
2: He was biting his lower lip.
0: Like I'm not making that part up.
2: He really was. Are we doing a Huey Lewis bumper day? Is that what happens when we wake up to AI songs?
1: I don't know. I just work here.
3: This is for you, Steve.
0: He's trying to get it in his head for tomorrow.
1: Yeah, I'm trying to force this into your head tomorrow.
2: Maybe it'll work.
1: 107.9 W. It never has before. 107.9 WBT, Bo and Beth and the Zoc and Bernie and Steve. And we were talking about last night's city council meeting and big news on the I-77 toll lane front. Because last night, council member Renee Johnson put forth a motion for the city council to rescind its support of the I-77 toll lane project. And in the end, the city council as a whole voted 6-5 to indeed rescind the support of the project and direct the CARTPO representative, who is Ed Driggs. He's the person on council who is that representative. So they are officially, symbolically directing Ed Driggs to oppose the project. Johnson, Arias, Mayfield, Graham, Mayo, Watlington were yes. To rescind support, no, Owens, Mitchell, Anderson, Ejmyra, and Driggs. This is, back to Renee Johnson, she spoke more than anybody on this last night because she was trying to effectively explain what her motion was. This is some of said explanation.
4: You know, if you think of rock, paper, scissors, you all are saying paper, and I'm saying scissors. We just need to cut it and start over. I don't think that that's so much to ask. And another thing, I told someone when I was talking about this earlier, I'm afraid for District 4. I hope that NCDOT does not see this as unfriendly. I need citizens to expect our state representatives and NCDOT to still approve projects in our district. I don't think saying no should be a termination or suspension of a partnership. It's our job to represent our citizens, and this is what our citizens are saying. So I need District 4 citizens and all citizens to make sure that we're holding our state representatives and NCDOT accountable to projects that we need. We need improvements in District 4 based on this growth. We need widening of Mallard Creek in their district, because I'm the district rep and I'm saying what citizens are begging us to say should not affect future projects. But I do think that we're saying pretty much the same thing. We can utilize these or incorporate these milestones. My motion would include Dr. Watlington's suggestion. I think we do need that objective third party, and I'm simply saying, instead of pausing, why not stop? Pausing is a finite period of time. We know that there's this predetermined outcome, and I'm saying stop it and let's start over. So that's it. My motion would include Dr. Watlington's third party evaluation. We could even include all these milestones. Thank you for your hard work. I think they're great. But I'm simply saying, let's not be rushed. Let's not be pushed. Instead of pausing it, we stop it, and we can still incorporate these other suggestions. Thank you.
1: Okay, so that's Renee Johnson, who introduced the motion, and it led to the vote to rescind support. Remember, this is the toll lane project on 77 from Uptown to the South Carolina state line.
5: I think all you have to do is go to I-77 north of the city and look at those toll lanes and tell me if that was a good idea. I lived north of the city and I was there when they were building those toll lanes. And I'm going to tell you, paying $5.60 to go one exit is not a deal. It is not. I will sit in traffic in protest because it is not. I will say to the end of time, I will say that Pat McCrory lost the governor's election because of the toll lanes. He will often, I think people will say that it was the bathroom bill. I think it was the toll lanes. I think so many people were so upset about those toll lanes, and they haven't done anything to alleviate traffic on that road.
1: Well, there's nothing quite like sitting in wall-to-wall traffic in two of the lanes while the other two have cars whizzing by.
5: Right, while you watch one, like, Tesla truck and a Maserati go down the toll lane.
3: Far down the road.
5: You know, it is unbelievable to me that at rush hour, you end up spending, you could spend $50 if you're going all the way up to exit like 36.
3: I did it last week. We had to go to Boone, and it was during afternoon drive. I've not gotten the bill, but I'm anticipating it's like $50. It was a great feeling driving by, but I know I'm going to pay for that bill.
5: And the money is going to a Spanish company. The
3: no bueno.
5: And the fact that the road itself, there's like a 50-year contract, but the fact that they decided to not make it a toll lane ever, they would have to tear up those lanes because they're only 17 inches thick, which isn't thick enough to handle the load of 18-wheelers. No. I'm talking deep, not wide. I'm talking how deep the cement goes, or the concrete, or whatever, tar.
3: Well, just say no trucks allowed. Tar. It's a gravel road, actually.
6: No girls allowed.
3: It's all gravel.
5: This is kind of like one of those Ticketmaster things, and maybe it's because I lived north of the city.
3: You know the most about toll lanes of any human I know in Charlotte.
1: I think you need to go.
3: The thickness of the pavement.
1: You need to go to the toll lane box office and complain.
5: Yes. And I mean, it also causes bottleneck traffic problems where people are trying to get off of the toll lane to use a local exit. So you have people getting on from one exit, so you have people bottlenecking on two sides.
6: You need to go back to merge school. People don't know how to merge.
5: Zipper merge. It did not do anything to help I-77. I-77 is a clogged toilet starting at like 2:00 in the afternoon.
3: So what does that make the cars?
6: You can say it, Beth. Go ahead. Say it.
1: Poop. You want things to run smoothly.
5: I will say the toll lanes were not the Miralax of I-77.
6: This traffic needs a laxative.
1: And so as of last night, everything as far as Charlotte's involvement in this is put on hold because Charlotte holds a 41% weighted vote in the CARTPO organization. And again, Ed Driggs is the representative on council who now has to take the will of the council's decision last night and bring that to the next meeting. And so the saga continues. But this is not something that many people saw coming last night. This vote of 6-5 to rescind the support of the controversial proposal. So more to come, but a big night of consequential action at the Charlotte City Council. Not because it's going to mean yay or nay the next morning, but because this is, you know, once you stop this, you have to go back the other direction to get back to where you were last night. It's not just off and on and off and on. There are things that are already well down the road.
5: Mm-hmm. Mm-hmm. Toll lanes don't work.
1: Wow. 6:46 on WBT. Back to the roads. Boomer Von Cannon.
7: Hey, thanks, Bo. And on 277, with a brush fire reported southbound 77 at exit 12 to South Street. Authorities en route now.

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2: Your WBT forecast today, Tuesday, May 12th. We have sunshine today with a high of 75. Tonight, clear. The overnight, 52. Tomorrow, mostly sunny, 78. 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
2: All right, seven before, seven on WBT. Let's rewind to the market close yesterday.
3: A choppy trading session with the major averages kicking off the new trading week higher in the NASDAQ and S&P 500, notching fresh record closes despite renewed worries over stalled U.S.-Iran talks. Oil prices spike with West Texas Intermediate crude at around $97 a barrel, while Brent crude, the international benchmark, is around $105. Higher oil prices lifted energy stocks. Tech was the best performing sector while consumer staples lagged. The Magnificent Seven big cap tech stocks were mixed. The Dow winners, Caterpillar, Goldman Sachs, and Honeywell. The Dow decliners, Home Depot, Salesforce, and IBM. The Dow rising 95 points. The Nasdaq higher by 27. S&P 500 up 14. Hillary Barsky, Fox News.
2: Everything in the red this morning. Negative territory for the Dow futures numbers. 34 down, S&P futures down 26, NASDAQ futures are down 227.
4: So like you weren't kidding.
5: Well, you're the doc, Doc.
6: Here's our exit.
2: See if we all weren't really worried about this because Back to the Future 2 said everybody be flying at this point. But no.
7: As bad as people drive, I think the flying would have been worse.
8: Yeah. I thought you would say better.
7: No, I think it would have been worse.
2: You make a good point there, Beth Troutman. So we're talking about last night's decision by the city council to rescind its support as a body of the I-77 toll lane project.
7: And sorry, I did get my feathers get ruffled over those dang toll lanes. Feathers get ruffled.
2: Interestingly, though, there's a new report about the four worst, or I should say, most stressful interchanges in North Carolina.
7: My feathers get ruffled about this exit, too, just by the way.
2: According to the Reagan Zambri Law Group, they recently shared an interactive map of the most anxiety-inducing ramps in the country. On this list, I-40, exit 289 to Wade Avenue in Raleigh.
7: Agreed. 100%. It's hard. Yes, it's hard to get.
8: It's on my route to East Carolina.
7: It is a stressful area.
8: Every call Will Way, they changed the name.
2: Everything about Raleigh traffic feels that way to me. I-85 exit to I-26. I-85 exit 126 to US 421 in Greensboro. Number three, I-26 exit 50 to Hendersonville Road in Asheville. And the one that we can claim here in Charlotte, I-77 exit 5 to Tivola Road in Charlotte.
8: That's because Costco's there. On a Saturday, you can't Cabuto's. Go by there.
9: Oh, Tivola's a mess.
8: Cabuto's is there, too.
7: There's a Cabuto's right there, too. That exit.
8: Used to be a Sonny's Barbecue. Is that still there?
7: Yeah, I think so. That exit, here's the problem. You know what? They should hire. I know that they pay people tons and tons of money to design these exits. And I don't know, did they design this particular exit in 1884 when we were riding horses? Because the way that this exit.
2: Crisscross applesauce.
8: Which one are we talking about now?
7: So Tivola.
2: Off 77.
7: Off 77. You take the exit, and it's two lanes where you can go left. If you're trying to go into South Park.
8: That's how I go home.
7: Yeah, you're trying to go over to Costco. You're trying to get into that little area. You have the two lanes that can turn left. But right as you turn left, the people who are going north on 77 and taking Tivola, they have that tiny little like runway of 5 inches to get onto the road. And so if you're turning left and people are exiting from the north end, you've got a whole block of craziness going on because they can't get onto the exit. You are then blocking traffic. And that intersection is so wide, you could fit like a couple of pontoons in there. It is such And then there are 473 stoplights that are right there, and they are timed horribly.
2: Well, here's one other thing to that. Maybe the most aggressive panhandlers in town.
7: And so everybody gets in the right-hand lane, and the right-hand lane avoid the panhandler.
2: I'm really serious when that's... So that's an area where there are a lot of homeless people that congregate trying to get people in cars to give them donations, but that's one of those exits where you'll get off of 77 onto Tivola, and sometimes they'll walk into the oncoming traffic.
7: Into the middle lane.
2: You know, and if you're not paying attention, you know, you got to be careful in that area because...
8: There's a gas station right there, so they kind of congregate.
7: The gas station McDonald's combo is right there. Yeah, it's a gas station McDonald's combo. So you have that playing a part in it. You have the sheer length of the intersection itself, plus the exit of the people who are trying to go north and get off on Tivola Road, trying to get on as you are turning left, and then the billions of stoplights that are horribly timed. Mm-hmm. And it's uphill. That whole exit is going uphill. So if you have an 18-wheeler there who's making deliveries, you know, they can't start and stop really quickly with their load. So they're starting off at the stoplight, and it's a very long time for them to get going.
8: In our defense, all those lanes are free.
7: They are free.
8: They are free. No charge.
7: They are free. There's no charge there. Sorry. I just went on a soapbox again. Sorry.
2: How deep was the tar?
7: 17 inches on the toll lanes, guys. It needs to be 32 to handle the load of a truck.
2: Are you moonlighting as an 18-wheeler driver or something? You know a lot about this.
7: Yes.
2: Okay, I just making sure. All right, more to come on this. Big news at the council meeting last night. Mark's got more on that and other things coming up at 7 o'clock.
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10: Hot topic in Cabarrus County. Boys in girls' bathrooms. Good morning. I'm Mark Harrison. Heated school board meeting last night in Concord. Parents are fed up that boys can use any bathroom they choose in the schools. They just have to say they're transgender. Then they can let it all hang out.
11: Biological males enter the bathrooms, expose their penises purposely to the girls, laugh about it, and tell them nothing can be done.
10: And this 13-year-old girl tearfully begged the school board to do something about it.
12: This board should not have to wait until a terrifying and utterly scarring situation to occur before finally taking action. So tonight I ask this board, do your job, protect the students you were elected to serve.
10: The school board has refused to act, however, even though some of them campaigned on keeping boys out of girls' bathrooms. But now the board singing a different tune, saying such a policy might violate federal law, even though 21 states have passed laws that require students to use the bathroom that corresponds to their sex at birth. So some Cabarrus parents are just near a breaking point.
13: I don't mind scaring you. I really don't. Dear God, I want to put the fear of God in you so that anytime somebody touches this little girl, I'm going to hang them from my garage.
10: A lot of people in Cabarrus County upset, but the school board there refusing to keep boys out of the girls' bathrooms. This morning in Raleigh, some students and parents from Concord will take part in a rally asking for a state law that would force boys to use their own restrooms. And that brings us to 7 o'clock, kicking off the morning rush. How are we looking out there?
14: Hey, overall here, we're looking pretty good on the interstates, Mark. No major delays. Now, we had a vehicle fire that's now been taken care of, but some residual delays continue in North Mecklenburg on the 485 outer loop. That's headed westbound on 485 between exit 28 Mallard Creek Road and exit 26 Prosperity Church. To the north, have a bump up on John Russell Road at Rocky River Road, the plaza near Sugar Creek at Commercial Avenue, on Sharon Avenue near Milton Road. And in northwest Mecklenburg, watch for an incident outbound Brookshire Boulevard at Hovis Road. Boomer Von Cannon, WBT Traffic.
10: Well, Bo and Beth been talking about it. Big decision last night on those I-77 toll lanes proposed near the uptown. City Council voting to kill the project. 6-5 vote, Council no longer supporting the idea of building toll lanes that would run from the uptown to the South Carolina line.
15: We just need to cut it and start over.
10: Councilwoman Renee Johnson, the matter now goes to the Regional Transportation Board. Ultimately, they have to go along with killing the project.
16: Councilman Ed Driggs supports the toll lanes, not happy with the vote, telling Channel 9 Charlotte will lose millions in state money.
17: But I think the error that was made tonight was the feeling that we could rescind and that it would be available again in a year's time, which is not the case.
16: Those toll lanes controversial for a number of reasons, one of them impact on some black neighborhoods. So we could end up stuck in traffic on a stretch of I-77 for a long time to come with no relief if that project should be killed. Gruesome story out of Texas this morning. A group of illegal immigrants in a train car found dead from heat stroke.
18: Six people thought to be undocumented immigrants were found dead Sunday in a rail car in Laredo. 150 miles away, the body of a man was discovered alongside a railroad track in San Antonio Monday. And Sheriff Javier Salazar says there's a connection.
19: Our belief at this point is that it was most likely smugglers, coyotes that opened it from the outside, discovered this body and dumped it out.
18: They then closed the rail car again, leaving the six other migrants to die inside.
16: That's reporter Jim Ryan. President Trump says Iran's latest peace proposal is nothing but a waste of time.
20: I would call it the weakest right now. After reading that piece of garbage they sent us, I didn't even finish reading it.
16: Trump says the only way the war ends is for Iran to give up all of their nuclear material, but Iran says no, they are keeping their nuclear program. All right, let's take a look at the forecast on this Tuesday now, brought to you by Window Nation.
21: Not much going on this morning. Plenty of dry pavement out there. Some high clouds will filter sunshine. I think more sun as the day goes on. Close to 75. Another cool night tonight. 52, mainly clear. Sunshine, good-looking Wednesday. Light breeze, upper 70s. Then Wednesday night with the next front coming in. We do have a chance of showers, maybe a thunderstorm around midnight and just thereafter. 55, and then sunshine returns. We're a little cooler Thursday, 75. Friday, sunny upper 70s, and a nice warm-up over the weekend. Upper 80s on Saturday, maybe 90 by Sunday, and mostly sunny. That's the way it looks right now. I'm meteorologist Ray Stidjik from the Weather Channel on Charlotte's FM News Talk, 107.9 WBT.
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8: Goodbye.
16: Goodbye.
8: Bronny, actually Bronny's dad, LeBron, 24 points, 14 rebounds to wrap up his 23rd NBA season. And the Thunder eliminate the Lakers in four games with a sweep, 115-110, led by Shai Gilgeous-Alexander's 35 points as the defending champs are 8-0 in this postseason.
22: We've done our job so far. That's all it really means. We've gone out there, we've executed, we played at a high level, and we've been able to win eight tough games against really good opponents.
8: Elsewhere, Cleveland and Detroit now even at two games apiece. Cavaliers 112, Pistons 103. Cleveland began the second half on a 23-0 run. Donovan Mitchell finishes with 43 points at four at halftime. Those 39 points in the second half tie a postseason record. San Antonio Spurs and Minnesota Timberwolves tonight, and the Spurs will have All-Star Victor Wembanyama, who will be available after being ejected in their Game 4 loss, but no further discipline. Colorado over Minnesota 5-2. Avalanche lead their NHL playoff series 3-1. NFL schedule release coming up on Thursday. Yesterday, some more schedule leaks from the league itself. The New York Giants will host the Cowboys in the first of the Sunday night games of the season. Cowboys will also play the Eagles on Thanksgiving in Dallas. Buffalo Bills will play their first home game in the new Highmark Stadium week two versus the Detroit Lions. Jim Zoki, WBT Sports.
16: 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We lead local. I'm Mark Garrison, WBT News.
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23: Well, I checked out the track and I loved it. And I wrote you this big, sexy hook. I think you're going to really dig.
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2: All right, 7:08 on WBT. Tuesday, May 12th. Here in the Ty Boyd studio tonight, News and Brews returns to Heist Brewery and Barrel Arts.
7: We had a texter just text us, Anna, who is coming to News and Brews for the very first time tonight.
2: First time. I wonder how many first-timers we'll have tonight.
8: Probably just Anna.
7: She was wondering what time the doors open, Anna.
2: I can tell you, I have the full schedule right here in front of me. Like, I know exactly how it's all going to go down. Would you like to know?
7: Yes, Anna wants to know.
2: Anna, 6:30 is when doors open. 6:30. 6:30 to 7 o'clock is kind of, you know, arrive, check in, mingle.
8: The soft opening.
2: Soft opening. And then 7 o'clock, it says here, Bo and Beth will welcome everybody to the event, kind of set the stage for what's happening that night. And then just a few minutes after that, we're going to have the first sort of roundtable discussion. And that will consist of Beth and Bo. And then, of course, Mark Garrison, Brett Jensen, and Jim Zoki.
7: This is where I say that we should, because we do take questions from the audience. I think for our group, we should just have an audience member say, like, give us a random topic and see if we can talk about it for the full amount of time. I think the random topic tonight should be on the thickness of the I-77 toll lanes.
8: It's not a random topic if you give the topic.
7: How deep the toll lanes actually go, because it's not deep enough for it to be general purpose.
8: Let's make our segment about Ticketmaster and toll lanes.
2: Yes.
8: And Tybull Road.
2: And thickness of roads.
7: The things that I get angry about so little, and then these are the things that I get angry about.
2: 7:30, you'll have Pete Callender and Nick Craig.
8: Pete Callender.
2: Leading a discussion about North Carolina state politics and news. 7:50, another mix and mingle opportunity. Then 8:15, Brett Winterble. He'll be on stage along with Vince Coakley and TJ Ritchie. Then you have another short break. Then you got Brett Winterble, Vince, Pete, TJ, and Nick taking questions from the audience and kind of taking it home.
8: So we have four segments. Well, you should do three, or do we always do four?
2: Well, we do kind of a long first one, and then there's kind of like a intermission type thing, and, you know, shoot the breeze with people and that kind of thing. So we get up there and then take short breaks and then come back, and I don't think I've ever had a chance to actually eat or drink anything there, but it's not for me anyway.
8: We're not supposed to, it's not for us. Bring your own pint glass.
7: I feel like Nick Craig should be with us. In the first segment, poor guy, he's going to sleep like
8: by himself. He should do the first segment.
3: He's young. He's fine.
8: Kind of like how we do the lineup for the day.
7: Right.
8: That's right. And then at the end, George Norrie.
2: That's exactly right.
3: Yeah, he has to bookend the news and Bruce too.
2: That's right. Nick should.
8: We're going to do it chronologically.
2: We should do it that way. But that's what I have here.
8: I'll do a sports cast at the very beginning before
2: the
8: episode. So.
2: The official rundown. Any other questions from texters about how it's going
3: to
2: work out?
3: We get Bill O'Reilly to start before Jim.
8: Yes.
3: That's how it usually works. So.
7: And we'll squeeze in a David Chadwick's moment of hope.
2: Is he still at 5:05?
3: O'Reilly, yeah.
2: Okay, good.
3: Oh, yeah.
8: Wow.
3: I'm happy that you are not familiar with that right now. You don't have to worry about the 5 o'clock hour as much anymore. So
2: let's go to Kyle on line number one. Kyle is awaiting 704-570-1079. Hey, Kyle.
7: Oh, Kyle, I am already excited to talk to you.
24: Oh, well, you might not be if these toll lanes go through. So I'm from Houston, and Houston has a ton of toll roads. Mm-hmm. I mean, we have we have toll roads on I-10. We have Beltway 8. We have the Grand Parkway. We have more toll lanes than you can count, and they do not work. We still sit in traffic for hours. There's a reason they say Houston is an hour away from Houston. And, you know, if they were regular roads, you'd just be an hour away from Houston. But you're an hour away Houston's an hour away from Houston, plus about $10 to $12 if you got to go from one side of the city to the other.
7: Oh, Kyle, I agree. The toll lanes do not work. And if I'm not mistaken, in Houston, it's the same company. It's Sentra, right, that started the toll lanes. And you're lucky if you can get from one side of Houston to the other side for just $12, because you can't get from one side of the lake to the other for under $50.
24: Nope. And on top of that, that is where we spent all of our money. So if you have issues where you can't drive at all, our public transit is absolutely atrocious. You know, people complain about not having a lot of public transit in Charlotte, but it is worlds better than it is in Houston, by far and above. Like I said, I would much rather see them spend a bunch of state money and money here on more rail lines to help people get around the city without a car than try to throw a bunch of extra road construction in place that will take a decade, if not more, and then you got to maintain it, and they never maintain it.
7: And then you, and if they're toll lanes, then you charge for them. And Kyle, don't get me started on if there's an accident. There's an accident in the toll lanes, and then you're sitting in traffic in the toll lanes paying to sit there.
24: and it gets way worse because toll lanes, now they're a paid service. So, of course, if you break down in a toll lane, it's not like right now where you can leave your car on the side of the road if it's in a safe spot and you can go get help. No, you got about 90 seconds before a tow truck will come up and by law have to tow you to get you out of the side of the road because you're on a toll lane.
7: And if you knock over one of those little plastic little cone thingies, you have to pay for those. They charge you for those.
24: And they are not cheap.
8: You two found your soulmates. That's great.
2: I know.
7: Hi, Kyle. It's great to talk to you, my friend.
2: Howdy. All right, Kyle.
24: It's
2: thank you, man.
24: Pleasure.
2: Thank you very much.
24: Thank y'all.
2: That's Kyle calling in from the planet Houston.
8: So inside. That was stealth.
2: 7:14 on WBT. Traffic check right now. Boomer Von Cannon.
14: Hey, thank you, Bo. We have delays underway on Butcher Boulevard headed out westbound as you approach Hovis Road. The backups begin at Hoskins. You may want to go with Roswell's Ferry Road as an alternate if you're headed westbound Brookshire Boulevard near the water treatment facility. Incident North Charlotte on the plaza near Sugar Creek at Commercial Avenue and on Sharon Amity Road near Milton Road. Boomer Von Cannon, WBT Traffic.
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14: Your WBT forecast today, Tuesday, May 12th, sunshine 75 this afternoon. Tonight, all clear, 52 for the overnight. Then tomorrow, mostly sunny, 78. 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
2: All right, 720 on WBT. Joel Ford, former state senator, mayoral candidate. Going to join us coming up at 8:05, and I accentuate mayoral candidate because if you remember, once upon a time in the Democratic primary in this here city of Charlotte, he ran against Vi Lyles and Jennifer Roberts. So I'm curious to get his reaction just at a base level about Vi Lyles' decision to step down, but also you have Jennifer Roberts, who's offered her services for free to be the interim mayor, and Joel Ford. Curious to see what he thinks about all this. Maybe that's a name that that some people would like to see get in the mix here as an interim mayor, because it's got to be a Democrat, obviously, and Joel Ford is. So we'll talk to him 8:05 coming up this morning here on WBT.
7: And you know what? We should tell him. We should let him know that our text line has gone nuts with people suggesting that he throw his hat into the ring. People have suggested his name. Over and over again. Also, by the way, the text line going nuts about I-77 toll lanes. And I just want to say, after talking to Kyle, I love you. And I love all of our texters. Everyone is agrees that toll lanes not great.
2: You struck a nerve today, did you?
7: Yes. Well, you struck a nerve because you brought City Council. Mm-hmm. City Council. I was proud that they voted down.
2: I was just the conduit.
7: You were the conduit to get us there.
2: The nerve striking.
7: Speaking of striking nerves, this will probably strike some nerves. For those of us who were lucky enough to grow up in the 80s and the 90s, and we were around, do you remember when pizza delivery became a thing? When Domino's became a thing? We were alive for this, right? I mean, pizza delivery was not always a thing.
3: Never been more alive for that.
2: That's true. Yeah. I mean, you had to call You had to call and talk to a person and tell them what you wanted on your pizza and order your pizza. But then the thing was, with Domino's, in the very beginning, the whole novelty of it was 30 minutes or less. So if you don't get it in 30 minutes, you don't pay, right?
7: Right. It's free. Okay, so I was perusing the...
8: But it's still Domino's when you get it, right?
3: I had to go to Costco. Sorry.
8: Does it still taste like Domino's?
2: Yeah, but see, back in those days, you didn't have all these different choices. Like, it was like, it was the one place or one of the few places that would deliver your pizza with a deal like that. So it was like...
8: Right. It's still better than Little Caesars.
7: Well, yeah, we kind of had three options as kids. You had Domino's that would deliver in 30 minutes or less. You had Little Caesars pizza, thank you, where you'd go pick up.
2: Pizza.
8: Yeah,
7: you would go pick it up. They didn't have anywhere to sit. You'd pick it up, and he'd be in that long paper sleeve. Mm-hmm. Do you remember?
2: Yeah. Yes.
7: We was in a big paper sleeve.
8: Everything was cheap about
7: two pizzas. Or you went and sat down at the checkered tablecloth at Pizza Hut. Those were your three options. Mm-hmm.
8: When did Papa John's roll into town?
2: Much later.
7: Okay. Yeah, I feel like maybe... I feel like I was in college the first time.
3: Oh, yeah. I'm not a Papa John's fan.
2: I want to say mid... look, it may have been earlier like spot locations, but I think it went large national in like mid-90s.
7: Yeah, I don't think I experienced Papa John's until college. But listen to this. As I was perusing Twitter or X yesterday, you know, as we were prepping for the show, I saw this.
8: You should call it Twix.
7: And I felt... I felt like this would strike a chord with folks. Ordering a pizza for delivery in 1995. 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
2: Mm-hmm.
7: 2005, ordering a pizza. 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It's 100% true. Technology made it harder. Remember,
8: the world is supposed to get better.
7: We just called in 1995. Mm-hmm. And you know what? When you called, there was a place in Chapel Hill called Gumby's Pizza. And if you said, you know that phrase that they said on SNL when you know what I'm saying?
8: Yeah.
7: And if you
8: I'm Gumby.
7: Yeah, that. Yes.
8: Darn it.
7: And if you said that when they answered, you would get free pokey sticks, which were these cheese sticks
8: that's
7: with
8: fantastic.
7: Garlic and cheese, and they had like a dipping sauce.
3: Oh, that sounds terrific. Yeah.
7: I mean, my freshman 15 were all pokey sticks. It was all pokey sticks.
2: Well, I mean, like when you used to call and if they were busy... it was called a busy signal is what you got.
7: You got a busy signal. You kept calling back till they answered.
2: Either there or not. And then when they did answer, it'd sound like they were like in battle. Yes! what can I get you? Pepperoni!
7: You had an interaction with the person, and then you had an interaction with the driver, and there was a whole human contact thing. And just like this says, now that you do it through the app, if you want to add, like if you do a cheese and pepperoni pizza, okay... you know the price, which is like $1 billion now for a large pizza. But you want to add banana peppers or black olives or some sausage crumbles, and it's $1 per topping.
2: Mm-hmm.
8: Which doesn't make sense because it's still the same amount of toppings. You're just varying the toppings.
7: You're varying the toppings.
8: About, you get the full amount of each topping.
7: And then you want to add a little extra sauce for dipping? That's like $3.
2: And then some places you can actually watch where they are, and then you get frustrated because it's not where they say they are.
7: Mm-hmm.
2: You know, it's taking longer.
7: Mm-hmm.
2: Like all of this, like, is an excellent point. All these different bells and whistles on the website, just it's bottlenecks it.
7: Mm-hmm.
3: I will say the Domino's tracker was revolutionary,
2: but it's not always right.
7: That's true.
2: See, the first time it didn't match up with what was going on, then I was like, oh, this is not cool anymore.
3: Do you ask for them to text you, Bo, when they want to keep you updated?
2: Uh huh.
3: You do?
2: I do.
3: So that typically is correct. Like the tracker won't update itself, but then when they text you, hey, they're on their way, I'm like, fantastic. Tracker doesn't say so. Hope they are on their way.
7: Wait, you have your driver text you?
3: You can it's like an automated thing.
2: Automated, Beth.
3: Yeah, oh. Like you can be like, send me a text when they're 2 minutes
8: away. Bernie's got a personal relationship.
3: I do, yeah. Hey, text me when you're leaving.
2: Bill is pulling off to the side of the road to text you back.
8: Just let me know you're okay.
3: That That's how I'm so close to the people at Subway, Beth. That's...
2: But the part about having to do the two-factor, that's so, like, enough already.
7: And just... you have to give away all of your private information and, like, your firstborn child. Mm-hmm. And
3: before you can even order.
7: Your heirlooms. Yep. Before you can even order. And so then they have all of that data, and then suddenly you're getting...
8: daily emails of...
7: Yes.
2: Yeah. Or you're getting, like we said yesterday, like, you take it halfway, almost to the finish line, you still have a pizza in your car.
3: Forget something?
2: Forget a meal? You still hungry? Oh, man. See, everything's not more simplified.
7: No.
2: In 2026. We'll head to the news center right now on this Tuesday, May 12th. Here's WBT News Director Mark Garrison.
4: Thanks, sir. Gastonia police out with footage of officers shooting and killing a man at a convenience store. It shows Derek Manigault mouthing at a customer inside the store, then pulling a gun, then walking away. As he turns to leave, a plainclothes officer pulls a gun and starts shooting. A lot of gunfire there, and about 9 shots in all. Another officer outside also shooting. Turns out the gun that Manigault pulled from his waistband was not real. But the district attorney says the officers had no way to know that, and the shooting was justified. If you could see my granddaughters, that's what Mayor Vi Lyle said yesterday as she spoke for the first time at a council meeting about her decision to resign at the end of June, just 6 months into her term.
5: I've got a little bit of a change in my life, and I just want to make sure that all of you are aware, and I'm just so grateful for the number of people that have been so supportive of me making a decision that was probably the most difficult thing that I've ever had to do. But if you saw my little girls, oh my gosh, you just know I was doing the right thing. So thank you all. I really appreciate it.
4: That was all she said, but she got a standing O from the council. Privately, some on the council have said the mayor has lost her edge, often getting confused. Lyles is 73, but says she just needs more time with her family. 16 Americans exposed to that Hunter virus on the cruise ship are back in the U.S., one of them, as it turns out, from North Carolina. The feds keeping an eye on all of them, most in quarantine in Nebraska at a special facility, but some have gone home.
10: Right now, Georgia, Texas, Virginia, Arizona, California, New York, Maryland, and Nebraska are all monitoring people for potential symptoms.
4: That's reporter Alex Hogan. We haven't heard much about it lately. Remember President Trump's idea to take over Greenland? But word this morning, the U.S. is holding secret talks about building more military bases there.
13: 3 new bases, which would be formally designated U.S. sovereign territory. The focus would be on surveilling potential Russian and Chinese maritime activity. Earlier this year, President Trump ruled out using force to seize the world's largest island, which he insists the United States must have for national security. Denmark's foreign minister has confirmed talks with the U.S. are taking place.
4: That's reported Jonathan Savage. A sign of the times, fat brides getting ready for their big day by losing weight with GLP shots. But that's causing problems for bridal shops. They're now taking some action.
15: It seems the increasing use of GLP-1s is making it harder for brides to settle on a dress too soon. Bridal stores are finding they've got to keep more dresses in stock to accommodate last-minute changes. The Wall Street Journal reports others are laying down the law, requiring brides to sign a contract, a waiver acknowledging that if a woman buys a dress hoping she'll fit into it on her big day, that the sale is final even if she hasn't reached her target weight, or if she loses too much and the dress is suddenly too big.
4: Yeah, that baggy dress, you're going to wear it anyway. Stephen Portnoy from a documentary about bridal shops and GLP shots and big brides. Who knew that would ever be a problem, Boomer?
14: Oh, wow. They take a shot for it, huh?
4: That's right. So they lose weight and suddenly the dress doesn't fit or...
14: Oh, my goodness.
4: Yeah. You're going to pay for that thing anyway.
14: That's right.
4: Learn to love it. Well, how's it looking out there?
14: Hey, Marcus, Southwest Mecklenburg, an incident on I-485 between Exit 4 Steel Creek Road and Exit 3 Arrowwood Road. It's on the eastbound outer loop, and several officials now arriving on the scene. Expect some delays. You may want to go with Shopton Road as an alternate, and we're seeking an alternate for this. So on the 485 outer loop, right before Exit 3 Arrowwood. Brush fire reported North 77 at Exit 12 LaSalle Street. Have a collision to the north, the plaza near Sugar Creek Road at Commercial Avenue, and West Mecklenburg on Brookshire Boulevard outbound at Hovis Road. Delays stretch back to Hoskins Road and Southwest Mecklenburg. Disabled vehicle York Road at Grand Palisades Parkway. Boomer Von Cannon, WBT Traffic.
4: 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Wrapping up yet another playoff series in the NBA.
0: Lakers got swept. Thunder now 8-0 in the postseason with their second sweep in the postseason. 115-110 finishing off LA with Shai Gilgeous-Alexander's 35 points. LeBron James closing out his 23rd NBA season with 24 points, 14 rebounds for the Lakers. Cavaliers beat the Pistons and go 112-103 to even the series at two games apiece. They began the second half on a 23-0 run led by Donovan Mitchell. He scored 39 of his 43 points in the second half. That ties a postseason record. James Harden added 24. Talked about Mitchell heating up after just 4 points in the first half.
1: We're down four. He hadn't played well offensively at all. I think he did some good things. And then second half, he became more of the aggressor. And so, as players who score the basketball, it's quarters, it's halves.
0: Spurs and Timberwolves tonight, and San Antonio will have All-Star Victor Wembanyama, who was ejected from the last game. Colorado Avalanche over Minnesota 5-2. NHL Stanley Cup playoffs now lead that series 3-1. Baseball, Orioles beat the Yankees 3-2 despite Ryan Weathers taking a no-hitter into the seventh inning for New York. Giants win over the Dodgers 9-3. Jim Zocchi, WBT Sports.
2: All right, one of the biggest questions we get from homeowners, or really what we hear our favorite realtor, Kristen Bernard, say, homeowners ask, how do I sell my home and buy the next one at the same time without everything falling apart?
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6: Not much going on this morning. Plenty of dry pavement out there. Some high clouds will filter sunshine. I think more sun as the day goes on. Close to 75. Another cool night tonight. 52, mainly clear. Sunshine, good-looking Wednesday. Light breeze, upper 70s. Then Wednesday night with the next front coming in. We do have a chance of showers, maybe a thunderstorm around midnight. And just thereafter, 55. And then sunshine returns. We're a little cooler Thursday, 75. Friday, sunny upper 70s. And a nice warm-up over the weekend. Upper 80s on Saturday, maybe 90 by Sunday, and mostly sunny. That's the way it looks right now. I'm meteorologist Ray Stajic from the Weather Channel on Charlotte's FM News Talk, 107.9 WBT.
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2: 7:38 on WBT. Mark Arison rolling up after his newscast.
4: Yes, sir.
2: Joining us for a moment here. Because last night, you weren't at the city council meeting, and most of you were not. You live vicariously through us, right? Last night's city council meeting was eventful in many ways, although I think a lot of people thought maybe that Vi Lyles would speak more extensively and perhaps there'd be discussion about the big news of this past week, her stepping down at the end of June and a new interim mayor in the works. But it really was, and you just played it a few minutes ago, it's barely a minute long of her at the very beginning making reference to what was going on, but nothing about the plan going forward and nothing after that for, you know, this was a multi-hour meeting last night.
4: It was a long meeting last night because first she made this quick comment about, thank you all for your support. If you could see my granddaughters, you'd know I'm making the right decision. She just basically said again, I'm stepping down because of family. They gave her a bit of a standing ovation and then they moved on. It was a long meeting. Then probably the longest discussion point on the toll lanes on I-77 that have been proposed from Uptown to Carowinds. It looks like the city wants those to go away.
7: Well, I think that they're listening to constituents, which is what did not happen with the, I know I get really fiery about this, but that did not happen with the I-77 toll lanes north of the city. People really did not want those toll lanes and officials did not listen. And in this moment, it sounds like they are taking the advice of some of the constituents who say, look, we've seen this experiment. We've seen what it's done to I-77 north, the north of the city. We don't want more of this in our city.
4: Well, you're exactly right. What's interesting about this is that on the I-77 toll lanes north that nobody wanted, the big argument was, hey, you're letting some company from Spain build this and control the roads and set whatever toll they want, which the toll prices are ridiculous if you just go a couple of miles up there. But you're hearing less of that. What you're hearing more of on this 77 South project is what it might do to some historically black neighborhoods. DOT has come along and said, well, we're still in the planning stage. We might not have to disrupt those neighborhoods, but folks on city council are going, yeah, we don't want to take a chance. But you have to realize this could still happen anyway. It's got to go to the Metropolitan Planning Board. Now, Charlotte has the most votes on that board, but if the other towns get together and go, no, we want to see this, then it could still go through, but it's going to be interesting to see what happens on that.
2: So last night, Council Member Renee Johnson puts forward a motion for the City Council to rescind its support of the I-77 toll lane project. Victoria Watlington seconded that. I want to play a little bit of Renee Johnson last night.
17: You know, if you think of rock, paper, scissors, you all are saying paper, and I'm saying scissors. We just need to cut it and start over. I don't think that that's so much to ask. And another thing, I told someone when I was talking about this earlier, I'm afraid for District 4. I hope that NCDOT does not see this as unfriendly. I need citizens to expect our state representatives and NCDOT to still approve projects in our district. I don't think saying no should be a termination or suspension of a partnership. It's our job to represent our citizens, and this is what our citizens are saying. So I need District 4 citizens and all citizens to make sure that we're holding our state representatives and NCDOT accountable to projects that we need. We need improvements in District 4 based on this growth. We need widening of Mallard Creek in their district, because I'm the district rep and I'm saying what citizens are begging us to say.
2: All right, so and then moving forward after that, after a bit of discussion, City Council votes 6-5 to rescind the support of the I-77 toll lane project, and now they direct the representative on council, Ed Driggs, to go and carry forward this message. Now, Driggs did not vote for this last night. He was in the minority.
4: Yeah.
2: You got Johnson, Arias, Mayfield, Graham, Mayo, and Watlington voting yes to rescind, and Owens, Mitchell, Anderson, Ejmera, and, of course, Driggs voting no, Mark.
4: Yeah, and that's pretty predictable, that 6-5 split there, because those who voted against it have talked long and hard about the mess on I-77 and wanting to do something. You know, ideally it would be nice if they could expand the lanes and they would be free, and not toll lanes, but the state has said they don't have the money to do this, hence this idea of, yet again, hiring a company from Spain, more than likely, to build the toll lanes and then charge outrageous prices.
7: And just think about how much, I'm just going to put this out there. Think about how much we pay for our cars now. Cars are more expensive than houses used to be. Think about how much we are paying for a gallon of gas. And then we're paying property taxes. And then we pay gas taxes. And then they're going to charge us to drive on the road, too.
4: I share your outrage on that. I'm telling you, when I go I-77 north, I mean, unless I just absolutely have to be somewhere in breakneck time, I am not getting on the toll.
7: Same. Unless I'm really in a pickle and I need to get somewhere, I sit in traffic in protest. And I know that people are probably like, "Wow, that's just doing you damage. You're the one sitting in traffic." But you know what? It does less damage than the toll lanes do to my wallet.
4: Yeah, it's awful.
2: While you're sitting in traffic, you can look at all the new data centers that are popping up. Because that's the one other thing that happened last night of note. Charlotte City Council moving towards a 150-day moratorium on new data centers. And now they have until October to develop regulations before they get back to the table on this. So that was a stall last night.
4: Yeah, they kicked the can down the road a little bit. But on the toll thing, the other thing that's worth mentioning, though, that stretch of I-77 south between Uptown and Carowinds is one of the most dangerous roads in the state in terms of accidents. So something needs to be done for the congestion.
7: Well, I'll tell you, the toll lanes aren't going to create a solution there, because it's the merging problem. It's the merging from 485. And if you have the toll lanes there, you're not only going to have merging from 485, you're going to have people merging off of the toll lanes, and it creates more of a bottleneck.
2: It creates what I always call the I-77 soup.
4: Well, that's one reason they had talked about on this one building, you know, a double-decker road and stack the toll lane on top to try and avoid some of that. But that's kind of a pie in the sky concept.
2: You start looking like San Francisco with the roads like that. All right, thank you, Mark.
4: Yes, sir.
2: 7:45 on WBT. Don't forget, we have Joel Ford, a former state senator, a Democrat. Get his reaction to what happened last night, what happens going forward as it relates to the mayor position here in Charlotte. Jennifer Roberts saying yesterday that she would be willing to jump in and be the interim mayor free of charge between now and November of next year. And if you're thinking back to 2017, it was Joel Ford who ran in a primary for mayor on the Democratic side against both Vi Lyles and Jennifer Roberts. Lyles won. That began the Vi Lyles era, or at least the road to it. So we'll talk to Joel Ford coming up at 8:05. Traffic check right now. Boomer Von Cannon.
14: Hey, thank you, Bo. Heavy delays in West Mecklenburg. It's an incident on I-485 Outer Loop. We're headed eastbound right before exit 3, Arrowwood Road. Delays now stretch up to I-85 exit 10. That is a 7-mile back backup on I-485 outer loop. You may want to go with Billy Graham Parkway as an alternate. Also on Brookshire Boulevard, headed westbound, incident at Hovis Road, southwest Mecklenburg, disabled vehicle, York Road at Grand Palisades Parkway, and to the north now, collision beginning to clear the plaza near Sugar Creek. Boomer Von Kennen, WBT Traffic.
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14: Your WBT forecast, today, Tuesday, May 12th, sunshine and 75 this afternoon. Tonight, mainly clear, the overnight 52. And tomorrow, back to sunny skies, 78. 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
11: WBT. You know, people have been really loving these random lists involving music we've been doing lately. You know, we did the greatest pop song of all time because we knew it wasn't Chicago. And then last week was the greatest rock song of all time. And people will talk about this all day long.
12: Oh, we'll have discussions even when we're off the air.
11: Should we have another one?
12: Oh my gosh, yes.
11: Think so?
12: I do believe so.
11: These are, I love this one, the weirdest alter egos in the history of music.
12: I also had forgotten.

0: Now remember, weird doesn't mean bad. Like, weird can be really good.
1: But why did he need the alter ego? Why couldn't this just be David Bowie?
0: This is Ziggy Stardust.
1: Ziggy Stardust. Uh-oh, Steve knows why.
0: Uh-huh.
1: Steve knows why.
2: Yeah, the Bowie freak in the room will tell you. It's because it was a concept album. So the idea was that he was not David Bowie for the album. It was an album was written from the perspective of Ziggy Stardust and the Spiders from Mars.
0: I knew he would chime in. I knew it would happen.
2: Well, you play David Bowie, I'm headed for a microphone.
0: All right, here's another one.
3: Heaven knows I'm head over heels at a show.
0: This one actually might blow some people's minds who weren't around for this. Because it gets forgotten, but I remember it. I wish I could forget it. This is
1: Chris Gaines.
0: This is Garth Brooks.
1: Yes, Chris Gaines. Yeah.
4: Oh, my gosh.
1: Yes, and guys.
4: This is Garth Brooks?
1: Yes.
0: You really didn't know
4: I really didn't know
0: See,
4: that.
0: This is perfect for Bernie.
4: Oh, my gosh.
0: Like, if you go back and watch the video, like, he did this whole alter ego thing and this album concept. He has, like, a fake soul patch.
1: Soul patch under his
4: chin. Singing falsetto the entire
1: and
4: time.
1: And he had, like, a goth kind of look. Like, he got kind of long, shaggy hair.
4: No, he did not.
1: He kind of looked like Adam Lambert with a soul patch.
0: Oh, yeah. Only problem was Adam Lambert, nobody knew who he was yet.
1: Yeah. Bernie just Googled
4: it.
0: Yeah. If you guys don't know, look up Chris Gaines. He actually, Garth Brooks hosted Saturday Night Live as Garth Brooks, and then performed the music, Chris Gaines. The musical guest was Chris Gaines.
1: I was about to bring that up because I was watching that episode live, and I was like, did he just go glue on the soul patch?
0: Did he just, like,
1: was it peel and stick? What was it?
4: So this was supposed to be for a movie?
0: Yeah.
4: The like Lamb?
0: But he thought it was going to be this whole big new thing.
4: Wow.
0: Oh, geez. All right, enough of that. Here's another one here.
5: Hey! My name is Joe Calderon Gaga. Yeah, her. Lady Gaga. She left me.
0: That was at the MTV VMAs. Oh, wait, hang on. That's not the one I wanted. I wanted this one, which is

0: Wait, did we need it? You know, did anyone ask for Joe Calderone? One of my co-hosts when I worked at Right This Minute, his name was Nick Calderone, and said all I could think about every time that you heard the Joe Calderone, I was like, oh, it's Nick's brother.
1: Yeah, this is Lady Gaga and Joe Calderone. Now, how about this one?
0: Okay, this one again. I don't know that anyone asked for this. Tell me all the things you forgot when I was your
1: man. Hey, this is actually Prince.
0: Prince's alter
1: Camille.
0: Yeah. I was your best friend. Which was also the name of Gonzo's duck.
2: Did he pitch up his voice in these songs?
1: Yes. And so he was being Prince, and he was at the height of his powers in the 80s, because this is a big, well-known, critically acclaimed album, Sign of the Times. Some people say it's his greatest album outside of Purple Rain. But Prince came up with his feminine alter ego, sped his voice up in studio to transform her into the girl of his dreams.
0: Camille. Sorry, Gonzo did not have a duck, he had a chicken. It was Camille was the chicken.
1: I know what you meant.
0: Yeah, chicken. Gonzo's chicken. But Prince already was kind of feminine. You know, he already wore high heels. He already wore, like, couture clothes. Would you let me dress you? No one really asked for Camille, but I guess maybe this is creativity.
1: Well, I think even though this didn't become a regular thing, he sang in this falsetto voice in a lot of his songs after that.
0: Yeah.
1: Like, if you listen to that song, The Most Beautiful Girl in the World, that's pretty much his whole voice, the whole song.
0: Well, think about Kiss. You don't have to be.
1: All right, one more. And

0: You're tracking with me, Mark. That is, of course, Nelson Wilbury, Lucky Wilbury, Charlie T. Wilbury Jr., Lefty Wilbury, the one that couldn't see, and Otis Wilbury, the traveling Wilburys, known to you and me as George Harrison, Bob Dylan, Tom Petty, Roy Orbison, and Jeff Lynne. Oh, come on. You're making a face at me. This is great.
1: It is great.
2: So, I just want, for clarification's sake, so a super group.
0: What, do you want Camille again?
2: Is it because they went by alter egos? Because, like, super groups are totally still a thing.
0: Yeah.
2: And I wouldn't say a super group would be considered, like, an alter ego. But is it because they took on the names of all of these individual Wilburys?
0: Look.
1: Because wasn't there Velvet Revolver?
0: I was surprised they were on this list, but I love this song, so I wanted to include it. There you go.
1: It is a good song.
0: Weird alter egos, some of them very successful, some of them just odd, and some of them should never have happened. Thank you, Garth Brooks.
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5: Toll roads and pay hikes. It was a busy night at Charlotte City Council. Good morning. Just before 8, I'm Mark Harrison. They talked for hours. Finally, council voting last night 6-5 not to support those proposed toll lanes that would run someday from uptown to the South Carolina state line on I-77. Well, the vote likely will kill the project, though the final decision is up to the Metropolitan Transportation Board. But the city pretty much controls that board, and they're voting not to support those toll lanes. Also last night, Charlotte firefighters making it clear to City Council they're not happy with a proposed pay hike of 7%.
6: The city is losing their investment of training, equipment, and knowledge of the firefighter when they leave because they can no longer support their families or afford health care coverage.
5: He's with Firefighters Union. They want to get the same 10% raise being given to Charlotte cops. Now, the city manager says so far he thinks the lowest amount that any city worker gets paid in Charlotte now is $25 an hour. Firefighters say, no, that's not true.
6: Even with a 7% raise, firefighters will still be making under $25 an hour. Mm-hmm. We work roughly 900 more hours a year than a standard 40-hour employee.
5: Council still considering the budget. Not clear if they might consider more for firefighters. The budget already has a tax increase built into it. And that brings us now to 8:01, right in the middle of the morning rush. We've talked a lot about I-77 this morning. How's it look?
7: Well, I tell you, overall, the traffic now is really mounting up some collisions on the interstate. Such as 77 north at exit 8 Remount Road. So watch for officials here. Again, 77 at exit 8 Remount. On I-85 northbound at exit 33 Billy Graham Parkway. That's taking up the right lane with heavy delays. Northbound 85. Medical call with the situation. 85 northbound at exit 32 Little Rock Road. On the 485 outer loop in West Mecklenburg, incident occurred eastbound 485 between exit 4 Steel Creek Road and exit 3 Arrowwood Road, and delays on 485 go up to I-85. Have an incident to the south, South Boulevard near Tivola Road at Grover Road. Disabled vehicle York Road at Grand Palisades Parkway. North Charlotte Collision, Parkwood Avenue near Hawthorne Lane. Boomer Von Cannon, WBT Traffic.
5: New this morning from the Middle East, Israel is now helping one of its Arab neighbors. They're sharing the Iron Dome missile system with United Arab Emirates. The idea, shoot down missiles coming from Iran because Iran continues to attack not just Israel, but other Arab countries as well. 16 Americans who've been exposed to the Hunter virus on that cruise ship are now back in the U.S. Turns out one of them's from North Carolina. The feds keeping an eye on all of them.
8: One passenger who tested positive and later negative for hantavirus before returning to the U.S. was placed in the Nebraska Biocontainment Unit as a precaution. Another individual experiencing symptoms despite testing negative was transferred to a biocontainment facility at Emory University in Atlanta. A close travel companion with no symptoms also went to Emory for monitoring, while 15 lower-risk passengers quarantine at Nebraska Medical Center in more hotel-like accommodations.
5: That's reporter Jonathan Seary. President Trump says he's keeping an eye on South Carolina. On Truth Social, he's encouraging the South Carolina State Senate to redraw voting districts to elect more Republicans to Congress. Trump said on Truth Social, it's important to stop radical left Democrats from destroying the country. In Monroe, interesting story, a guy arrested because he pretended to be a cop.
9: 58-year-old Sean Alexander arrested. This after allegedly impersonating law enforcement. Witnesses reporting a reckless driver displaying blue lights, causing others to think it was a law enforcement official. Police found the suspect vehicle where the driver was caught trying to unplug some blue lights. Alexander was charged with impersonating a law enforcement officer, altering evidence, and a window tint violation. He was booked into the Union County Detention Center, where he posted a $12,500 bond. Scott Hamilton, WBT News.
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10: Some mid and high level overcast will filter sunshine this morning. Maybe more sun as we get into the afternoon, but a slow process. 75. Tonight, mainly clear, down near 52. Tomorrow, sunshine. Could get into the upper 70s with a light breeze. I'm meteorologist Ray Stidjik from the Weather Channel on Charlotte's FM News Talk, 107.9 WBT.
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5: 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The NASDAQ futures way down this morning, nearly 300 points. 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Lakers are headed home.
14: Lakers lose, Thundercat lose. They're now 8-0 in this postseason. Sweep the Lakers in four in this one, 115-110. Led by Shai Gilgeous-Alexander's 35 points. Meanwhile, LeBron James, 24 points, 14 rebounds to wrap up his 23rd NBA season, was not quite ready to talk about if there will be a 24th.
15: You guys asked me about it, and I've answered questions. Yeah, I don't think I've come out and was like, oh, retirement is coming. With my future, I don't know, obviously. I mean, obviously we're still fresh from, obviously losing.
14: Cavaliers over the Pistons, 112-103. That series tied at 2 games apiece. Donovan Mitchell scored 43 points. 39 of those in the second half, which ties a postseason record. Cleveland began the second half on a 23-0 run. Spurs and Timberwolves game 5 tonight, tied 2 games apiece, and the Spurs will have All-Star Victor Wembanyama, who was ejected out of the last game. NHL playoffs, Colorado 5, Minnesota 2, with a couple empty netters late in the game. Avalanche lead that series 3-1. Baseball, Orioles 3, Yankees 2, despite Ryan Weathers taking a no-hitter into the 7th inning in the loss for New York. Giants win over the LA Dodgers 9-3. Jim Zocchi, WBT Sports.
5: 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I'm Mark Garrison, WBT News.
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3: This is Good Morning BT with Bo Thompson and Beth Trump.

0: May 12th. Bo and Beth here, Jim Zocchi, Bernie and Steve, and on the WBT hotline, longtime friend of the show, of course, joins us often for election night coverage, former state senator Joel Ford is with us. Good morning, Joel.
1: Good morning.
0: Always good to have you on the show. Hope you've been doing okay. And I want to start by playing something that happened at the very beginning of last night's Charlotte City Council meeting.
2: I do want to say one thing. You know, I've got a little bit of a change in my life. And I just want to make sure that all of you are aware. And I'm just so grateful for the number of people that have been so supportive of me making a decision that was probably the most difficult thing that I've ever had to do. But if you saw my little girls, oh my gosh, you just know I was doing the right thing. So thank you all. I really appreciate it.
0: So she got a standing ovation by most of the people there, and it was a large crowd last night. But that's Vi Lyles, the current mayor, addressing the big story of the last week. And so let's start there, Joel. Your thoughts on Vi Lyles deciding to step down as mayor long before her term ends, and we'll get into what happens after that. But just the fact that she decided to call it quits.
1: Well, she has provided a strong legacy and history of the Charlotte of service. 15 years as budget director, 15 years as the assistant city manager, city council at large, and then now mayor. So she has helped guide this city through some very difficult times. And she was a steady, consistent leader and mayor for the city of Charlotte. And in a lot of ways, the city of Charlotte is better off. However, we are a growing and dynamic city, and new leadership is on the horizon.
3: So speaking of that, what kind of leadership do you think we will have in the interim? Jennifer Roberts was at the city council meeting last night. She released a letter saying that she would love to be the interim mayor and would be willing to do so without taking a salary.
1: Yeah, you know, Beth, I think that's awful rich of Jennifer to be able to do that. You know, what does it say to the council members who are there, who are taking the salary and the benefits? And so I believe that there are other members of this community who could step up on an interim basis and lead the city primarily as a ceremonial role. Let's not forget, Beth and Bo, that we have a strong manager, former governor, government, and we have a professional manager. So really what we're looking for now, in my opinion, as the interim mayor is someone to preside over meetings, someone to provide ceremonial leadership, and someone who can vote in the form of a tie. So I believe that the city is strong. I believe that the city has other leadership that is available in our community to be able to do just that.
3: Okay, Joel. We've been getting a lot of texts from our listeners with suggestions who they think the interim mayor should be. Your name has come up quite a few times from our WBT listeners. What say you? What if you could throw your hat in the ring?
0: She's turned into Bill O'Reilly. What say you, Joel?
1: Right. I know, right? So this is what I would say. One, I am flattered. Thank you very much. However, I have found fulfillment and I have found service in another area. As some of you know or may not know, I serve on the UNC Board of Governors. We have 17 institutions, which we look out for the entire state on a higher educational level. And so I really enjoy that work and service. And again, Beth and Bo and listeners, I do believe that there are other leadership that is out there to help lead and guide our city in a way that is going to help us grow, continue to develop. And let's be, you know, one of the things that when I ran way back when, was a safe city, a city where you could raise your family, find high quality neighborhood public schools, and a job or a business where you could be successful. And those are the things that I think that no matter what your race, ethnicity, what your political affiliation, those are the basic core things that we're looking for in our city.
0: So, Joel, Beth mentioned that people have mentioned your name. We had Larkin Eggleston in here the other day with us, who's on the younger end of things, who could possibly fill that, but he didn't sound like he was moving in that direction. But names that have been brought up as well. Julie Eiselt, her name has come up. Pat Cotham's name has come up. I'm curious, any of those names, are any of those names ones that you think might be viable, or is there somebody that we haven't mentioned that maybe you would suggest?
1: Well, I think all of those are great. They're wonderful names. They all have had previous elected service. I just think that in order for us to remain focused, because let's be clear, Bo, I believe this is going to be a highly competitive mayoral race. There are a number of other candidates who are on council who are looking to throw their hat in, and there are others in the community who would like to throw their hat in. So I believe that there's going to be one aspect of it. And then the interim aspect, I do believe, again, there are other civic not-for-profit leaders, business leaders, who would be able to step in and just lead in a ceremonial way, keep down the noise, and help keep this city focused on the agenda, by the way, that the Charlotte City Council already has.
3: Well, speaking of the agenda, something else that happened last night, and you and I used to have conversations about this more than a decade ago, toll lanes. Toll lanes were an issue when you were a state senator before the I-77 toll lanes came to be. Now, last night on the agenda, the city council voted to rescind toll lanes that would go from the center city, from uptown, to the South Carolina line. What do you make of what's happening? Have we learned something? Have we learned something from what we've seen from this toll lane experience or experiment?
1: Well, I mean, if you recall, the I-77 North toll lane was, there was a lot of emotion, a lot of controversy, and interesting enough, you don't hear anything about it. So people have been able to adjust. Either you get in the toll lane or you don't, or you sit in a little bit of traffic. I think that the Charlotte City Council punted last night. It is a very controversial issue. You've got a number of people down there on council who are looking to run for mayor, and they're running for political cover. That is not leadership. And so it's really unfortunate. This is the time when you need strong, courageous leadership. And in a way that, Beth, I believe, which is how I tried to lead and serve, I wanted to do what was right for the community. Not what was right for my political career, but was right for the community. And I know it can be tough, but those are the types of leaders, in my opinion, that we have to have in today's environment, because there are no easy solutions, right? So you punting, what are we going to do with the congestion and traffic on I-77? We still don't have a solution.
0: Joel Ford, we really appreciate you joining us, former state senator and, of course, longtime election analyst for us. We'll talk to you again soon, and hope you're doing well.
1: You too. Thank you. Have a great day.
0: All right, off he goes. It is Tuesday, May 12th. Coming up at 8:35, Dirty Restaurant Tuesday with Mark Garrison. And next hour is going to be fun. It's like, I don't know what we're calling this. Because,
3: homecoming.
0: Well, I know what we're now calling it. That's perfect. That's great. Homecoming.
3: Right?
0: That makes total sense. And it's going to be a great conversation between two of our younger listeners over the years that we've gotten to know that you may recognize if you're a longtime listener of the show. But we got into talking about graduations yesterday and advice and things going forward. Great time to have two of our younger listeners, Gabe and Zach, are going to be here for a homecoming roundtable next hour.
3: Yes. And one of the things that we have learned from our Tell Me Something Good and the young people we have met is that the future is brighter than some people would suggest. And we want to remind you how bright the future is, because there are some young people who are quite impressive, and they have been part of our show family.
0: Zach Kahn is on his way to college, just having graduated from high school, and Gabe Stein, who used to call us from the car on his way to school with his little brother. We'd be talking about things, and we got to really enjoy those conversations. Gabe has stayed in touch with us. He is now halfway through college. He's going to join us because, you know, it's summer vacation. If you're in college. So that's next hour. We're going to have some fun with that. And, you know, as always, you and I will get educated.
3: Yes.
0: Because we will be, you know, far from the smartest in the room.
3: They will be the smartest in the room.
0: Traffic check right now. He knows the traffic. He's the smartest in the room. Boomer Von Cannon.
4: No, we're close to that. No, sir. No, not me, Bo. No, man. But we'll work with traffic for sure. Glad to do so. 85 northbound. Heavy delays at exit 33. Billy Graham Parkway. Delays extend back to McAdenville. That's a 10-mile slowdown on 85 I-5 northbound, the right lane blocked at exit 33 Billy Graham Parkway. Incident I-77 northbound at exit 8 Remount Road. Northbound 77 after exit 5 Tivola Road. The 485 outer loop after exit 4 Steel Creek taking up the right lane. Delays go up to I-85 exit 10, a 6-mile backup on the outer loop. Incident westbound Independence at Eastway. Delays stretch back to Farmingdale Drive. Also an incident on South Boulevard near Tivola Road at Grover Road and the Plaza near Sugar Creek at Commercial Avenue. Boomer Von Kennen, WBT Traffic.
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4: Your WBT forecast. Today, Tuesday, May 12th, Carolina sunshine, 75 this afternoon. Tonight, clear. The overnight, 52. Tomorrow, more sunshine, 78. 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
0: All right, 8:23 on WBT, Dirty Restaurant Tuesday coming up. Also coming up tonight, Heist Brewery and Barrel Arts, News and Brews. We will be there. Hopefully you will be. Whole WBT team, and by whole team, I mean even Nick Craig, is going to be in the house. We're going to actually have a very special crossover episode tomorrow morning.
3: Yes, we're very excited about it.
0: I think maybe Katie Zinder will join us as well. Maybe? I don't know. He could arrange that, couldn't he?
12: Teresa Opeka.
0: Yeah. Trying to think of all the...
12: Mitch Kokai.
0: There you go. There you go. Bernie knows all the greatest hits.
12: I know all of them. Yeah,
3: you're here bright and early.
12: Yeah.
3: Dark and early.
12: Yep.
0: We have we got Mark coming up, and the next hour, like I said, it's a homecoming here on Good Morning BT. Our buddies Zach and Gabe are going to be in studio, and we'll be learning all the, you know, this is where we learn things.
3: Well, my main goal here, these are such impressive young people, just... they're so driven and engaged and intelligent and are on this kind of path towards success. I will say, if Gabe is not president of the United States, then we've done something wrong. Then we have done something wrong as a nation if he's not president of the United States at some point. And I do believe that Zach is going to end up, you know, changing the world and the way people think with his writing skills.
0: Yeah, he's done a lot of writing. Like, and I, when I see it, it might as well be one of the local reporters.
3: Yeah.
0: Because the kid is really good and very thorough and conscientious.
3: Thoughtful.
0: I've been very impressed by that. So we, you know, if you've listened to this show, we like the opportunity to talk with younger people. Look, my window into here was having people who worked here at the time give me the time of day as a young kid. Mm-hmm. So, you know, you pay it forward whenever you can, and we always try to do that. Before we get to news and Mark and Dirty Restaurants, speaking of restaurants, we've gotten a lot of feedback. You know, we mention things in passing sometimes, and then we have to move on. But the text line, not only did it blow up about the toll lane discussion, it blew up about the pizza discussion.
3: Well, we were talking about how difficult it is to order a pizza now, thanks to apps and all that kind of good stuff. All of this came from a post on X that I saw that basically listed out what it was like to order a pizza in 1995 versus ordering a pizza now.
0: Mm-hmm.
3: And in 95, you just called. It took you about 2 minutes to talk to someone, order your pizza. They delivered it. They delivered it in 30 minutes or less.
0: No two-factor authentication.
3: No.
0: You don't need that.
3: No extra charge for extra toppings. You just ordered a pizza.
0: A couple of people. Robert Boyd says, remember the yellow La Strada pizza delivery trucks in Charlotte before Domino's? It was a square pizza, but if I recall, it took forever for delivery. Have a great News and Brews tonight. I guess that means Robert's probably not coming tonight. He's come to almost every one we've ever had, so he's allowed. That's Robert Boyd, as in Ty Boyd's son. This one says, Barry, good morning. We also had Pizza Inn and Godfather's. Yes,
3: oh,
0: we did.
3: Y'all, Godfather's Pizza. The place that it was in Concord is now like a T-Mobile store or something, or an auto parts store, and it hurts my heart every time I pass by it, because that Godfather's Pizza, it was up on a hill, and it was like a shining beacon of pizza light. You would go in there and eat that.
12: Like a moth to a flame. There goes Beth.
3: It was Godfather's Pizza. There was something about their tomato sauce.
12: Mm-hmm.
3: Their tomato sauce was a little spicy, really fragrant, salty. It just hit all the right notes, Godfather's.
0: Let's see, one more.
3: Sorry.
0: Jeremy.
13: Well said, Beth.
3: I miss Godfather's Pizza.
13: I do too.
0: Jeremy says, I love the addition of the Domino's tracker. After it comes out of the oven, the next step is the quality check. And it says, who did it? My flatmate and I would have favorite quality checkers.
3: Oh, he must be British, his flatmate.
0: He says, LOL, we made a night of it.
3: Oh. So did they just order pizza after pizza and see who quality checked the best?
0: You know, I mean, to each their own, right?
3: I'm not mad at it.
13: What kind of night were they having?
0: No. Well, and look, slumber party. We're talking about good pizza. We can talk about the other side of the tracks coming up. Dirty Restaurant Tuesday awaits here on Good Morning BT. First, though, we head to the news center with the multitasker extraordinaire, Mark Garrison.
5: Cabarrus County continues to be in an uproar over boys and girls' bathrooms. It's allowed in the Cabarrus County schools. Parents not happy about it. This girl talked about her experience in a social media post.
14: Whenever I went to go wash my hands, he walked in. He then just looked at me and then went about his business. But honestly, I felt uncomfortable. Why would I want someone who has different parts than me in the same bathroom as me?
5: Well, since that video posted, parents have been outraged, demanding action from the Cabarrus School Board and getting none. They showed up again last night at the board meeting asking why girls should be flashed by boys in the bathroom.
15: Biological males enter the bathrooms, expose their penises purposely to the girls, laugh about it, and tell them nothing can be done.
5: And this 13-year-old girl tearfully begged the school board to do something about it.
16: This board should not have to wait until a terrifying and utterly scarring situation to occur before finally taking action. So tonight, I ask this board, do your job. Protect the students you were elected to serve.
5: The school board has refused to act, however, even though some of them campaigned on keeping boys out of girls' bathrooms. But now the board singing a different tune, saying such a policy might violate federal law, even though 21 states have passed laws that require students to use the bathroom that corresponds to their sex at birth. So some Cabarrus parents are just near a breaking point.
17: I don't mind scaring you. I really don't. Dear God, I want to put the fear of God in you so that anytime somebody touches this little girl, I'm going to hang them from my garage.
5: It was an emotional meeting. Cabarrus School Board still refuses to keep boys out of the girls' bathrooms. This morning in Raleigh, some students and parents from Concord will take part in a rally asking for a state law that would force the boys to use their own bathrooms. It has been 100 days since Nancy Guthrie disappeared from her home in Arizona. High-profile case, of course. Her daughter Savannah Guthrie's on the Today Show. But the investigation is not going well.
18: Investigators believe that Nancy was taken from her home at around 2:30 a.m. on February 1st. Pima County Sheriff Chris Nanos says DNA and video analysis is still ongoing at labs across the country, and his office continues to follow up on leads. But Nanos also tells Fox News, quote, there is really nothing new.
5: That's reporter Todd Pyro. A gruesome story out of Texas. A group of illegal immigrants in a train car found dead from heat stroke.
19: Six people thought to be undocumented immigrants were found dead Sunday in a rail car in Laredo. 150 miles away, the body of a man was discovered alongside a railroad track in San Antonio Monday. And Sheriff Javier Salazar says there's a connection.
20: Our belief at this point is that it was most likely smugglers, coyotes that opened it from the outside, discovered this body and dumped it out.
19: They then closed the rail car again, leaving the six other migrants to die inside.
5: That's reporter Jim Ryan. We're about 2 weeks away from Memorial Day, kicking off the summer travel season, and a lot of people plan to hit the road.
21: Memorial Day weekend marks the unofficial start of the summer travel season, and AAA expects it will edge out last year as the busiest ever. The 45 million expected to travel is up just 0.4% from last year. AAA's Aixa Diaz.
22: Despite high gas prices, most people still travel, and they don't let that deter them from going on their trip. They may budget accordingly, but they're still going to go on their getaway.
21: Most, 39.1 million, will drive, getting hit with gas prices topping $4.50 a gallon on average, up about $1.40 from a year ago.
5: That's reporter Chris Van Cleve speaking of gas prices locally. Here in Mecklenburg County, $4.25 a gallon. That's the average this morning, same as yesterday. But it's $1.37 higher than it was this time last year. To bring back those prices from last year, Boomer.
4: Yes, sir. That would be great. Oh, man.
5: Oh, well, the president's talking about temporarily getting rid of the federal gas tax. That would save us 18 cents a gallon. Okay. Better than nothing.
4: Take what we can get, man. Yes, sir.
5: How's it looking out there this morning?
4: It's been a rough morning this morning. 85 southbound, left two lanes are blocked at exit 49 Concord Mills. Delays stretch up 5 miles to exit 54 Kannapolis Parkway. Again, it's the left two lanes blocked on 85. 85 northbound and West Mecklenburg at exit 33 Billy Graham Parkway, taking up the right lane. West Mecklenburg 85 northbound, exit 30 ramp to the 485 outer loop. Incident I-77 northbound after exit 5 Tivola Road, 485 outer loop near exit 4 Steel Creek Road. That's taking up the far right lane. Delays stretch up to I-85 exit 10. On westbound Independence, collision Eastway Drive. Delays at Farmingdale Drive. Near uptown, we have a bump up on Carson Boulevard at Mint Street. To the south on Sardis Road at Sardis Lane. West Charlotte, Tuckasegee Road at Todd Road. Boomer Von Cannon, WBT Traffic.
5: 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And let's see, the Lakers are out.
1: They are out.
5: And I'm glad.
1: And, oh, you're anti-Lakers.
5: I'm one of those.
1: Yeah. They play it late at night. You'll see them anyway. Thunder over the Lakers, 115-110. A series sweep for OKC, led by Shai Gilgeous-Alexander. 35 points. LeBron James, 24 points, 14 rebounds. Wrapping up his 23rd NBA season. Elsewhere, Cavaliers over the Pistons, 112-103. That evens their series at 2 games apiece. Donovan Mitchell scores 43 points, 39 of those coming in the second half to tie a postseason record.
2: I wasn't getting downhill like I had in game 3. You know what I mean? And sure, yeah, I scored a lot of points, but just trying to find ways to get early offense, and shots started to fall.
1: Cleveland began that second half on a 23-0 run. Spurs and Timberwolves game 5 tonight with a series tied at 2 games apiece. And Victor Wembanyama back and available for this one after being ejected in game 4. NHL Stanley Cup playoffs, Colorado 5, Minnesota 2. Avalanche lead that series 3-1. NFL schedule release is Thursday. Some other games being released early include the Giants and the Cowboys in the first Sunday night game of the season. Cowboys will host the Eagles on Thanksgiving, and the Buffalo Bills will play their first home game in their new Highmark Stadium week 2 versus the Detroit Lions. Jim Zoki, WBT Sports.
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6: Not much going on this morning. Plenty of dry pavement out there. Some high clouds will filter sunshine. I think more sun as the day goes on. Close to 75. Another cool night tonight. 52, mainly clear. Sunshine, good-looking Wednesday. Light breeze, upper 70s. Then Wednesday night with the next front coming in. We do have a chance of showers, maybe a thunderstorm around midnight. And just thereafter, 55. And then sunshine returns. We're a little cooler Thursday, 75. I'm meteorologist Ray Stajic from the Weather Channel on Charlotte's FM News Talk, 107.9 WBT.
5: 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At WBT, we lead local. I'm Mark Garrison, WBT News.
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11: Yeah.
24: It's time for
11: it.
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24: Dirty Restaurant Tuesday.
26: Waiter, there's a fly in my soup. Could you do something about it?
27: Yum, yum.
0: Ladies and gentlemen, Mark Garrison has rejoined us.
28: Yes, sir. And we'll also find out in a minute where Crazy Bat's been eating, right?
0: Dirty Diners.
3: Yes, we will.
28: Well, this is kind of interesting. I'm a little suspicious about what's going on at the Mecklenburg Health Department. Their productivity is down. They only inspected 4 restaurants last week.
3: Oh, well, that scares me.
28: Yeah. All of them had good grades, so that's good. But fear not. We have a little bit of dirty here. Fort Mill, Konnichiwa, had an 82.
12: Konnichiwa.
28: Yeah, we've had these guys on before. I think the hand sink was a mess, had food dumped into it, so you couldn't go wash your hands. Mm. Hot foods were not hot. Mm. Funny how that works. Cooked chicken was kind of warm. And then cold foods were not cold. Beef, chicken, egg roll, shrimp, and lettuce, none of it cold enough. And the dish machine racks were dirty. Oh. So just some of the violations at Konnichiwa. They had an 82 in Fort Mill. And now we... I hear somebody giggling back there. Sun Valley Cafe is in Indian Trail. They had an 84. Employees were not washing their hands, and the person in charge were not making sure they did wash. So an employee put a raw hamburger patty on the grill, then grabbed the bun, that's a hamburger bun, without changing gloves or washing. They had to throw the bun out, and the employee washed under the supervision of the inspector. They had slime in the ice machine. We don't hear that one as much anymore. The meat slicer and chopper had been stored as dirty. It was dirty, and they put it away that way. And food employees had put personal care items on top of the meat chopper.
3: What does that mean?
28: Well, I'm thinking tampons, but I don't know. I don't know. What do you call personal care items, Beth?
12: Go grab me a tampon. It's on the meat slicer.
3: I was thinking maybe like a comb.
0: Yeah. Oh, yeah, that too.
12: A toothbrush.
3: Maybe like a nail file.
0: Mark went from 0 to 60.
12: Where are the tampons?
29: It was stored as being clean.
12: Oh, God.
28: Oh, no. Beth is so much smarter than I am on personal care items.
29: Why could you just say hairbrush? Say it was.
28: It never entered my mind.
0: Oh, where's the personal care section, sir?
3: This is why we love you. Oh, my.
28: Well, let's see here. Also at the Sun Valley Cafe, they had no dates on a bunch of stuff. Homemade tartar sauce, banana pudding, tomatoes, fried chicken, no dates at all. The chicken was one of those who knows when it was prepared, so they threw that away. Waffle and pancake mix and the hash browns had been sitting out with no time noted. Sanitizer bucket where the wiping cloths go was basically water. It wouldn't sanitize anything. And the inspector says, need a good general cleaning of all the grill equipment. Mm. So there you go. The Sun Valley Cafe, 84, there in Indian Trail, I assume maybe near Sun Valley High School.
11: Probably.
28: And so now...
11: Good guess.
0: Do you have any nail trimmers? Oh, they're in the tampon section.
28: Now all of America wants to know...
13: Where's Beth been eating?
3: Okay, guys. I am going to blame all of you for what I was craving over the weekend. Mm. You know how we were having a conversation about liver mush last week?
28: Ugh. Do you like liver mush?
3: Oh, my gosh. I love it. I love it, Mark.
28: You're a country girl.
3: I am a country girl. And a lot of people don't serve liver mush. A lot of breakfast spots don't serve liver
28: mush.
3: That's
28: true.
11: Because?
3: I was.
11: It smells and tastes bad.
3: I think it's delicious. So
29: I'm holding up for large intestine.
3: So Craig and I were looking for
29: How's the esophagus tonight?
28: How's that pig sphincter?
4: Yeah. Oh.
28: Sorry.
3: So Craig does not like liver mush.
0: Went to 60 again.
11: Oh, man.
3: Craig doesn't like liver mush either, but good, I do. So we were looking for a breakfast place that would serve a liver mush egg and cheese sandwich on a bun. I was specific. I wanted it on a bun. Mm-hmm. And guys, we found this little gem of a place. It's called the Shuffletown Grill.
28: Oh, I've heard of it.
3: Okay, yeah. So the WBT has done a little spot on them. They have a 98 sanitation rating. It is this little dive of a place, and they had one of the most delightful liver mush egg and cheese sandwiches on a bun. I asked them to fry the liver mush a little extra crispy, and it was perfect. It was perfect, and it's just this little gem of a tiny little place. It's like going back in time.
28: Where is it?
3: It is over Beatty's Ford Road.
28: Okay.
3: Yeah.
14: Mark will not be over there.
3: It is a delight, guys. It is a delight. I can tell you the exact address. Oh no, sorry, it's on Roswell's Ferry.
28: Okay.
3: It's on Roswell's Ferry Road. I was looking for the address. It is 10220 Roswell's Ferry Road.
28: Well, I think I only have one thing to say about liver mush.
15: Oh man, yuck.
3: See? Well, they offer all kinds of other things like bacon, sausage, ooh, ham. Yum.
0: Based on everything I know about you, I would think you would be a liver mush fan.
28: Who, yeah. Me?
0: Yeah.
28: I just, there's just something about the flavor. I just can't.
29: It's bad, yeah.
28: However, that's it. It's been a long time since I've had it, and Beth has almost got me convinced to try it again.
3: Hey, do you want to go with me over to the Shuffletown Grill on Roswell's Ferry?
28: Ooh,
3: and we'll get a little sandwich?
28: Yeah.
3: Little sandwich?
28: Will do her. All right.
3: It's a date.
0: Thank you, Mark.
28: Yes, sir.
29: You two have fun. Sounds like y'all hit it off.
0: That's right.
29: Wow, what a connection I just heard.
0: You guys have fun. Don't bring us anything.
29: Brush your teeth.
4: Yum, yum.
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4: Hey, thank you, Bo. I-85 southbound near Concord. Now lanes have reopened near exit 49 Concord Mills. There's heavy residual delays. Incident in West Mecklenburg, 85 northbound ramp to I-485. That's on the exit 30 ramp, as well as northbound 85 near Billy Graham Parkway, exit 33, beginning to clear with some heavy residual delays. Have a collision on I-485 on the outer loop after exit 4 Steel Creek Road, taking up the right lane. Heavy delays here on the eastbound or southbound outer loop. Independence Boulevard, westbound at Eastway Drive. Delays go back to Farmingdale Drive. And uptown, watch for a collision. Westbound John Belk Freeway at 5th Street, and also around the corner from the stadium, Carson Boulevard at Mint Street to the south, Sardis Road at Sardis Lane. Boomer Von Cannon, WBT Traffic.
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4: Your WBT forecast, today, Tuesday, May 12th, sunshine today with a high 75. Tonight clear, the overnight 52, and tomorrow sunny, 78. Forecast.

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8: 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Charlotte's talking about Bo Thompson and Beth Troutman.
12: Thank you, guys. Love this morning show. Thank you so much.
13: Bo and Beth, nice to meet you guys.
5: Hey, nice to meet you. I'm on the
14: know. Good morning, Mr. Thompson and Ms. Troutman. Thank you for having me on your show. I appreciate it. You guys are doing a wonderful job. Every morning, my brother and I listen on the way to school.
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0: Next hour, he's going to be in studio, along with a guy he's never met before.
1: Yeah, Zach Kahn. The two have never met. I texted them both to let them both know that they were about to meet another person that each of them needed to know. That was a confusing way to say
0: There's
1: that.
0: There's a lot going on in that sentence.
2: Did they just become best friends?
1: I think so.
0: I'm telling you.
2: They got activities.
0: Beth said it. It's homecoming.
1: Yeah.
0: Next hour here on Good Morning BT. So we're going to have fun talking to the young future leaders of the world over the next 60 minutes. But in the meantime, lots of reaction. Well, actually, you know what? We're going to go from the young leaders of the world to someone who is over 100.
1: 103, as a matter of fact, passed away a few months ago at 103 years old and was a practicing physician up until just about the last days of his life. But here's the thing. When you are someone who is a practicing physician for that many years and you make it through life, and make it to 103, I feel like we need to take advice from those folks. Because he made it to 103 with a smile on his face. And his method to his kindness madness, is it kindness madness? His method to his madness, three simple rules. Three simple rules for life.
3: Live, love, laugh.
4: Short pony ride.
5: It's actually live, laugh, love, Jim.
3: Is it?
5: Yeah.
3: I don't know.
5: Yeah, Jim.
0: Love, live, and laugh.
5: Everybody knows that.
2: I guess live is already given in there.
1: Yeah.
0: The guy's name, by the way, is Howard Tucker.
1: Who
0: passed away at the age of 103.
1: In the very end of December of 2025.
0: Wrote an essay for CNBC, and this is basically what he says, the three rules for living to 103 or living a life, you know, in similar longevity to him.
1: A long, happy life. Keep your mind, this is number one, keep your mind engaged. He would tell his patients that the mind is like any other muscle in the body. If you don't use it, it weakens. Keep your mind engaged. He, even in his 60s, decided, just go to law school. Attend law school at night after working full-time as a physician. He passed the Ohio bar exam at 67. Never set out to break a record, but he did. And just did it because it interested him, not necessarily because he wanted to be a practicing
2: lawyer. Plus, he was going to work 35 more years, it turned out.
1: Right. He needed the extra cash.
2: He needed the money.
0: He says, don't carry hatred would be number two.
1: I love this one. I love this one because hatred, I mean, my mom would say this, and it's a saying that a lot of people say, hatred and anger both are like drinking arsenic and expecting the other person to die. You carry hatred and it just withers your soul away. It just withers your heart away. And it's why I get so angry at the news lately. I get so angry at people who, I'm not angry, but I get so frustrated. I shouldn't be carrying anger. I get so frustrated at people who just spend their careers trying to make other people angry. They spend their careers trying to divide people, trying to put hatred into people's hearts. And all it does is wither away at not only the individual, but society as a whole. Because if we are all carrying hatred, what does that do for us as a community, as a population?
5: Beth tried to make me hate toll roads earlier.
2: Oh, you'd be drinking that arsenic.
5: Yeah, thanks a lot, Beth.
0: And number three.
1: Number three, enjoy everything, including liver mush, egg and cheese sandwiches on a bun.
2: Nope.
1: Enjoy everything in moderation.
2: Oh, yes.
1: It doesn't say, he doesn't say deprive yourself.
2: I didn't listen to the end.
1: Don't deprive yourself.
5: Many such cases.
1: Just enjoy it in moderation.
0: Just a bite, Jim.
2: Yeah. Maybe just a whiff, not even a bite.
1: Just a nibble.
2: Just a yucky whiff.
1: Just a nibble.
5: Taste the value.
1: Taste it. Take that.
2: A little lower intestine.
0: Let's not and say we did.
1: Go eat that cheeseburger. Have those fries.
2: How's the spleen today?
0: It's on special.
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8: Prices are way up. Good morning. Just before 9, I'm Mark Garrison. No surprise, really, with gas prices sky high. But in the last few minutes, we got new inflation numbers. Consumer prices up last month at an annual rate of 3.8%. That is the worst in nearly 3 years. Besides gasoline, food prices also up. But speaking of gas prices locally, we're at $4.25 a gallon this morning. That's the same as yesterday, but it's $1.37 higher than it was this time last year. So prices at every turn in the economy are going up.
9: With the war in its 11th week and the Strait of Hormuz still virtually at a standstill, Americans are feeling the squeeze. Gas prices are up $1.55 since the war began, now hovering around $4.50 a gallon. And a new poll shows a majority of Americans, some 63%, say their household's personal financial situation has taken a hit from those rising prices at the pump. The president now considering suspending the federal gas tax, which could lower prices some 18 cents per gallon.
10: It's a small percentage, but it's, you know, it's still money.
9: But President Trump will need the help of Congress to do that.
8: That's reporter Rachel Scott. Big decision on those I-77 toll lanes. Tell you about that in a minute. But speaking of lanes and traffic and I-77, here's Boomer.
11: And finally beginning to clear here, Mark, on I-485, the outer loop earlier incident near Exit 4 Steel Creek Road moved off the roadway. Traffic now recovering. We've had some heavy delays in that area for the past hour or so, but it's getting better right now. Also in West Mecklenburg, the 85 northbound Exit 30 ramp to the 485 outer loop, as well as 85 northbound Exit 33 Billy Graham Parkway. That is just cleared. Residual delays continue. Westbound Independence, the collision occurred at Eastway Drive. Have a disabled vehicle on westbound John Belk at 3rd Street near the stadium. They have a bump up on Carson Boulevard at Mint Street. Boomer Von Kennen, WBT Traffic.
8: WBT News Time now, 9 o'clock. Charlotte City Council last night voting to kill the I-77 toll lane project near Uptown. 6-5 vote. Council pulling its support for those toll lanes that would run from Uptown to the South Carolina line.
12: We just need to cut it and start over.
8: Councilwoman Renee Johnson, it was her motion that passed. The matter now goes to the Regional Transportation Board. Ultimately, they've got the final say. Councilman Ed Driggs supports the toll lanes, telling Channel 9 Charlotte will lose the state money if the project is stopped.
13: But I think the error that was made tonight was the feeling that we could rescind and that it would be available again in a year's time, which is not the case.
8: Toll lanes are controversial because of the impact on some black neighborhoods. Some homes could end up being bulldozed. In Gastonia, cops are out now with footage of officers shooting and killing a man at a convenience store. It shows Derek Manigault mouthing at a customer inside a store, pulling a gun, then starting to walk away. It's then that a plainclothes officer opens fire. About 9 shots altogether. Another officer outside also fired, but it turns out the gun that Manigault pulled from his waistband was not real. Still, the district attorney says the officers didn't know that. The shooting was justified. You can see all the footage on the Facebook page of the Gastonia Police Department. President Trump says Iran's peace proposal is a joke.
14: I would call it the weakest right now. After reading that piece of garbage they sent us, I didn't even finish reading it.
8: Trump says the only way the war ends is for Iran to give up all of its nuclear material, but Iran says no, they're not doing that, and they're making other demands.
15: Now, here are the terms that were a non-starter for the president, as reported by Iranian state media. The U.S. was supposed to pay for Iranian war damage, reparations, if you will, recognition of Iranian sovereignty over the Strait of Hormuz, end of U.S. sanctions, and the release of Iran's blocked assets.
8: That's reporter Lucas Tomlinson. 16 Americans exposed to the Hantavirus on that cruise ship are now back in the U.S. One of them, as it turns out, is from North Carolina. The feds are keeping an eye on all of them. Most are in quarantine in Nebraska at a special facility, but some are home.
16: Right now, Georgia, Texas, Virginia, Arizona, California, New York, Maryland, and Nebraska are all monitoring people for potential symptoms.
8: Reporter Alex Hogan. President Trump says he's keeping a close eye on South Carolina. On Truth Social, he is encouraging the state Senate to redraw voting districts to elect more Republicans to Congress. Trump says it's important to stop the radical left from destroying our country. Now at 9:03, check your forecast, brought to you by Window Nation.
17: Beautiful May weather here for the Charlotte Metro as we hold on to sunshine and 74 with a light east wind. Clear skies tonight, falling to 52. Sunny tomorrow with a high 78. There is a chance for a couple of showers and thunderstorms to roll in tomorrow night, but it will clear out to a bright sunny day on Thursday with Thursday's high in the mid-70s. I'm Richard Wedding on Charlotte's FM News Talk, 107.9 WBT.
8: We are slowly warming up. 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
20: 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He works so hard every day. 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And you will never find anybody else that cares more and works harder for this state than he does. Lindsey's heart is South Carolina.
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22: NBA playoffs. The Thunder finish a four-game sweep of the Lakers 115-110, led by Shai Gilgeous-Alexander's 35 points, LeBron James 24 points, 14 rebounds as he wrapped up his 23rd NBA season for L.A. Cavaliers over the Pistons 112-103 to even their series at two games apiece. Cleveland began the second half on a 23-0 run. Donovan Mitchell scored 39 points in the second half to tie a postseason record, finishing with 43 in the game. Spurs and Timberwolves Game 5 tonight, series tied at two games apiece, and the Spurs will have All-Star Victor Wembanyama, who was ejected from the previous game. NHL Stanley Cup playoffs, it was Colorado 5, Minnesota 2. Avalanche lead that series 3-1. Baseball, Orioles 3, Yankees 2, despite Ryan Weathers taking a no-hitter into the seventh inning for New York in the loss. Giants beat the Dodgers 9-3. NFL schedule release coming up this Thursday. Yesterday, some of the games announced, including the Giants and Cowboys in the first Sunday night game of the season. Cowboys also will host the Eagles on Thanksgiving. Buffalo Bills will play their first home game in their new Highmark Stadium week 2 versus the Detroit Lions. Jim Zoki, WBT Sports.
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0: Well, this music applies to one person in this room. The other guy has, I can look back on his graduation from high school all those years ago. Back when he used to call the show from his car and his little brother was with him. And we said, what are you listening to WBT for? And we realized that, we have younger listeners than we realized. So one of the guys is halfway through college. The other guy is just about to head off to college. We thought, and Beth said, we should call this homecoming today. Like, it's not the homecoming dance. It's not the homecoming football game. It's the homecoming radio show.
1: Where you all just, both of you, just leapt into our hearts. Gabe, the first time that you called, just leapt into our hearts. And you have been a family member of ours since that very first phone call. Zach, same, except for the first time we met you, you came into the studio. I've known your dad for years, and we found out that you wanted to be a sports broadcaster, that you wanted to get into the world of sports and journalism. Walked into our studio, stole our hearts, and you guys have just been part of the WBT, actually Good Morning BT family, since.
0: So Zach, welcome back.
1: Yes, you didn't say anything about Zach. I just am so excited they're here.
0: No, so we have two guys that, actually I'm going to start chronologically here because it was Gabe Stein, that would call us. I even played the rejoin last hour just to kind of set this up. But we would get going on topics and people would call. And, news talk radio station, you get parents usually that call.
1: Yes.
0: But I always know that we have kids that might be in the car. But then we started getting phone calls with this guy, Gabe. And I said, Gabe sounds kind of on the younger end of things, but only from the sound of your voice, not from what you said intellectually,
1: because not from the content.
0: It was always, very cerebral, very well thought out. And so we ended up saying, "How old are you actually?" And I'm in the car with my brother. We're driving to school, and so Gabe Stein became a friend and your family too of the show over the years. And so we've kind of watched you go all the way through. And there have been several times when there have been stories, that were big on college campuses. We've called Gabe from time to time to kind of get the pulse of how things are going. You are halfway through William and Mary now. Gabe Stein, welcome back to WBT.
2: Yeah, good morning. Thank you for having me.
0: Good to see you.
2: Yeah, it's awesome to be back. But I only have one more semester. It's almost the end.
1: Oh, wait a minute. Did you? Are you graduating in 3 years?
2: Three and a half.
0: Okay.
2: I can't be that much older than you.
1: Oh, my gosh.
2: No. Only one more semester.
0: So
2: I got to enjoy my time, right?
1: Like. Oh, my gosh, Gabe. This does not surprise me one bit.
0: So thumbtack that. We'll get back to that. And joining him in studio.
1: I know. I didn't even say it. I just started effusively like.
0: She's like, hey, what's up, Zach?
1: Just so excited that both of you are here. Zach Kahn, who first joined us in studio, I think you were 14. And now you are just weeks away from graduating from high school. Welcome back to the studio, Zach.
3: Yes, thank you. Yeah, only a couple of weeks.
1: I can't believe that you're already graduating. And you are now headed off to college. Tell us where you are going and why you're going there.
3: Yes, I'm headed to Northwestern University, and I'll be majoring in journalism.
1: Yay! So.
0: And I have to tell you, and we'll get into some of this too, because I've seen some of your journalism in recent, at last 6 months or so, is a couple of stories you've written. And, Zach here gives some of the pros that are out there a run for their money as far as some of the things I've seen you write. So I want to talk about what got you going in that direction and why you decided to major not only in journalism, but where you decided to go, because I know you're a big Tar Heel guy. And at one point in time thought maybe UNC would be where you ended up. And Gabe's at William & Mary. And so I wasn't wrong. If the track would normally be for you about halfway through, but you've you've moved a little faster than some people do, and some people graduate early, and so congratulations on that success.
2: Thank you. Just trying to enjoy my time, but no, I mean, I'd still be 75% of the way. Don't discount it. I'm still definitely well the way of the way through. I know you want me to just stay there forever.
0: This is making me feel really old.
1: I know. Here's the deal though with Gabe. We've got Zach heading to Northwestern to major in journalism. Gabe was only here in town this week because he's done with, I guess, what is your senior year semester.
2: Senior fall kind of thing. Something going on. Yeah,
1: year.
2: Just like one semester advance. Yeah, something like that.
1: You're only in town for a week because you have a pretty big summer gig coming up. Where are you headed?
2: Boston. Be up in Boston working for a bank in their legal department, so doing compliance, which seems so much fun. So it'll be great. I'm really excited to do that. it'll be a good opportunity, especially wanting to go to law school here eventually.
1: So I was about to say, does that mean the LSAT is on the horizon?
2: Oh yeah. Oh, it's been fun. I still take a practice test.
0: So we have two guys here that are at different stages. You know, Gabe is getting set to head out into the world after college, and then Zach is getting set to head to college from high school. We get people all the time when we get to talk about things, and I feel like the younger generation gets shortchanged.
1: I agree.
0: People don't give you guys a credit enough sometimes.
2: Or too much.
0: You can go on both sides of it, but you guys are both examples of, as Beth and I would say, that the youth of America is not on the downswing, it's on the upswing, and sometimes some of us older people need to be quiet and listen to what the young people have to say.
1: Because I think both of you will be world changers in different ways. I think, Gabe, I was saying earlier, if you aren't president of the United States, we've done something wrong in a few years.
2: Sure.
1: And Zach, I feel like you, with your ability to write and to communicate and your passion to uncover truths, I think you have the potential to change the world with your words.
3: Thank you.
0: So listen, we're going to take a break, and some things we want to do over the course of this hour. I want to hear from both of you what your sort of worldview is as you're heading off into the next chapter of your life and leaving one. And also, we did this yesterday a little bit. We had a lot of people chiming in about advice, and we're at the graduation point, so people are kind of looking back at things and then taking stock of where they want to go. If you have questions for our two younger guys in the studio today about how the high school experience has been, how the college experience has been, or if you want to offer them thoughts about things that you wish people had told you when you were about to embark in the same directions that they are. Now, they're both separated by a few years here, but, you know, like I said, it's always been important to me because when I started here, I had some people who worked here that gave a young kid a shot, you know, gave me a chance to come in and be part of this. And people need that. You need those people in your life that give you a window in or take you under their wing, so to speak. I'm not saying that's what we've done with you guys, but I like to open up this radio station for the younger portion of our demographic whenever we can.
1: Well, we'll take you under our wings. If you want to get right under here, I got plenty of room.
0: She's serious. All right, 914 on WBT. Traffic check right now. Boomer Von Cannon.
4: Hey, Bo, is it Zach that's going to become president?
0: Mm-hmm. Well, Zach or Gabe, or Gabe.
1: Actually, Zach could be your VP.
3: Yeah, you that'd guys. Be awesome.
1: Yes.
3: Yeah.
4: So and Gabe will be president.
1: Yes.
2: He could do it. Probably better than I am. Looks more qualified anyway.
3: Yeah, so. Gabe, 2044.
2: Yeah, something like that.
3: Zach for president, yeah.
2: I got 2040. I'll take the earlier. We'll switch off. It'll be great.
4: Hey, man, when that happens, can we get a tour of the Oval Office?
2: Yeah, first one. First one on the list, for sure. No
4: and
2: problem.
4: Downstairs at the War Room?
2: Oh, yeah. Oh.
0: See, Boomer's got this all planned out.
4: Yeah, yeah. Planned, I'm ready.
1: Can I be your geriatric press secretary?
2: Yes. I'll be better than never mind.
4: It was great to have you on board, guys. Great to have you here. 85 northbound incident near exit 23, McAdamville, bit of an onlooker delay. Now beginning to clear westbound Independence at Briar Creek, but there's still some residual traffic to put up with. On Brookshire Freeway, eastbound bump up at Bates Ford Road. Disabled vehicle on westbound John Belk at 3rd Street. In southeast Charlotte, have a collision in Wendover Road near Providence at Overhill Road. And to the west, near the airport, Tuckasegee Road at Todd Road. Boomer Von Cannon, WBT. Traffic.
5: Let's see. What rhymes with news? Stews? Oh, great. Now I'm hungry. Fuse? What? No, that doesn't even make sense. Use? Oh, who am I? Little Bo Peep? News and brews. That's it. It's time for WBT's News and Brews. 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
4: Your WBT forecast today, Tuesday, May 12th, Carolina sunshine and 74 this afternoon. Tonight clear, the overnight 52. Back to sunny skies tomorrow with a high up to 78. 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

0: Gabe and Zach under Beth's wing. Oh, the places you'll go. Who am I kidding? They're already going places. They're already there. We're just along for the ride. We have two of our younger listeners, and it's nice to be able to say we've been on the air long enough now that we have accrued, you know, all kinds of listeners, but especially younger listeners who started listening to us. Well, Gabe was in high school, and Zach's just about to graduate from high school. Both of them are headed back to college. Gabe will be going back to William and Mary, and Zach will be going for the first time to Northwestern. And so often on this radio station, we have conversations with people and politicians, and most of the time it's adults. Mm-hmm. And when you get younger people who find their way to a station like this, we always say, well, how did this happen? Because most of the time, and I'm not saying you guys don't listen to music, but most of the time, I mean, when I was your age, I was listening to this station, but I knew even then I was kind of in the minority from my friends were listening to music stations. And so anytime we get people who call us or find their way to the studio, we basically like to pick their brains because we're trying to figure out how did this happen? But look, Gabe, 75% through college. Mm-hmm. The first thing I want to hear from you is, now that you have Zach, who's about to go into college, what's something that you would like to go back and tell yourself when you are at the stage where Zach is right now?
1: That's a fantastic question. By the way, the intro sounded like a tribute video. I was like, did I miss something? Are we gone already? Like, that's fun.
0: Like, oh, just imagine when you actually graduate.
1: Yeah, no, great. Exactly, right.
2: Yeah, we're going to put
1: he's
2: out.
1: He's gone. It's like, where'd he go? He's
2: all graduated. The stop.
1: Right. Let's see. For Zach, I mean, I think when you go into college, you're just going to be overwhelmed. There's going to be so many things that you can do. And what I found to be the most beneficial is, again, you're in your early stages, but use that first year to find what you really like, the organizations you like, the people that you like, the people you can trust, things of that nature. And then work on the next 3 years of really solidifying that, becoming club leadership if it's a club that you really enjoy, solidifying those friendships, become long-lasting ones. Finding academic connections and saying, hey, I like the professor, I want to do research or whatever for them. Being sure, again, use your first year as kind of like a quote-unquote, like not fun year, but like as a year for experimentation, as a year for learning, as a year for growing. It's a ton of change in a short amount of time. And then use the next 3 years to kind of solidify what you want to do, where you want to go, and the people you want to go there with.
2: So, Zach, what are you thinking as you head into, that's fantastic advice, by the mm-hmm. way, Gabe, as you are heading into this new change, all of us can remember that moment when we, you know, left the nest and went off to school, and you are about to, and you're a triplet. I should let people know, you have two brothers, you are one of three, and all three of you are headed in different directions. Where is your heart? Where's your mind? What are you thinking as you are about to jump into what Gabe was just saying, this huge life change?
3: Yeah, well, I'm going to have to get used to, you know, I'm trying to go to bed and I'm not going to have to hear Cooper singing in the shower at night. So that's going to be, even though I don't like it, like, you know, I'm going
2: to. You're used
3: like,
2: to it.
3: Yeah, I'm used to it. And so it's something, you know, I hate to say I'll miss it, but you know it's something I'm used to. I'm definitely, you know, obviously going, and it is kind of nice knowing that we're all going to different schools, that we all be kind of in the same bucket, even though we'll be, you know, my brother's going to Dartmouth, other brother's going to Chapel Hill. We'll all be kind of, you know, all going through the same thing, getting adjusted.
2: Yeah.
3: Kind of. Obviously, we're never like alone, but. You know, it's not like they're going to be in the room next to me.
2: Right.
3: So yeah, I'm definitely, I have that on the top of my mind. And we also have a lot of family in Charlotte, so it'll be interesting. I guess, you know, I on the weekends, I really like to go visit my grandma. And so I can't do that anymore. So it'll just be kind of a big, you know, a fresh start. So, and that there's a lot of opportunity for that. It'll just, obviously when you move somewhere, your routines can be disrupted. But, you know, for me, a lot of it involves a lot of my routine. You know, a lot of it has to do with family. And so it's going to be an adjustment here. So, yeah.
0: I love what Gabe said, too, about the advice, because I remember talking to both my kids before they embarked on the college experience. And I remember saying, especially your freshman year, you're gonna be well served if you extend yourself in ways that you're not used to. In other words, go to that meeting, go have that coffee with that person, do something. The more things you can do your freshman year that are out of your comfort zone.
2: Audition for that a cappella group.
0: Yes, yes. I wish I had, and all these years later, what if I had?
2: What if you
0: right?
2: had, though?
0: What would I be doing right now? We'd be singing this like cop rock. But but extend yourself and put yourself out in places that you maybe aren't used to, because that freshman year, those relationships that you make, and I know my son tells me that he's got basically a friend circle and connections and, you know, 7, 8, 9 different areas. And in college, it's so big in many cases that, you know, you can exist in all of those little circles, but have a completely different experience, and it all feeds into that one thing. But mm-hmm. I'm glad you said that, because I think it really is. I mean, it's a metaphor for life. I mean, try to extend yourself in areas that are out of your comfort zones, but especially in college when you have that kind of base year, because that to me is, once you get to your junior and senior year and you think back about all these ways that you met people, and what if I had not gone to this meeting and I wouldn't even know this person, and thank goodness that I did. That's great advice. Now, when we come back, one of the things I want to talk about with these two guys, Zach is about to head off to college, and Gabe is almost finished with college, and I want to talk about whether or not your generation gets a bad rap, or what people say about you all versus what the experience is, you know, when, you know, on the ground. A lot of people on this radio station will say things about the younger generation, mm-hmm. and how much of that is true, and how much of that maybe they need to come spend a day with you guys on a college campus and see how it is in 2026.
2: Well, and maybe, and think about this question in the commercial break, what did we do wrong that messed things up for you? Are there things that
1: How long do we have?
2: And I'm not talking about us personally,
1: no.
2: But what did our generation, what have we gotten wrong, and what are you nervous about because we didn't pay enough attention to something?
0: Next segment, where Beth went wrong.
1: Liver mush.
2: No, yes. No, I'm convincing everyone to try it, at least once.
0: It's not working very well, Mark. All right, no. We head back to the news center, almost 9:30 on this Tuesday, May 12th, and here is Mark Garrison.
4: If you could just see my granddaughters, that's what Mayor Vi Lyle said yesterday at a city council meeting as she spoke for the first time about her decision to resign at the end of June, just 6 months into her term.
5: I've got a little bit of a change in my life, and I just want to make sure that all of you are aware, and I'm just so grateful for the number of people that have been so supportive of me making a decision that was probably the most difficult thing that I've ever had to do. But if you saw my little girls, oh my gosh, you'd just know I was doing the right thing. So thank you all. I really appreciate it.
4: Council members stood and applauded privately. Some on council have said the mayor's lost her edge, often getting confused. But Lyle, 73 years old, says she just wants more time with her family. Also at that meeting yesterday, city council voting 6-5 to kill the I-77 toll project. It was a plan to build toll lanes from uptown to the South Carolina line. Well, that matter now goes to the Regional Transportation Board for a final decision, but it could well be put to death. Secretary of War Pete Hegseth at this hour, testifying before a House committee.
6: This department remains laser-focused on increasing lethality and survivability of our fighting force from the front lines.
4: And Hegseth wants a lot of money for the Pentagon, $1.5 trillion.
7: A 44% increase from a year ago. With the Iran war as a backdrop and concerns from lawmakers that the Pentagon is not being honest about what the war has cost so far, expect heated questioning.
4: That's reporter Jennifer Griffin. We haven't heard much about it lately, President Trump's idea to take over Greenland, but word this morning the U.S. is holding secret talks about building more military bases there.
8: Three new bases, which would be formally designated U.S. sovereign territory. The focus would be on surveilling potential Russian and Chinese maritime activity. Earlier this year, President Trump ruled out using force to seize the world's largest island, which he insists the United States must have for national security. Denmark's foreign minister has confirmed talks with the U.S. are taking place.
4: That's reporter Jonathan Savage. Coming up on 9 9:32. Check in with Boomer in the traffic center. How are we doing?
9: Hey, Mark, we have an incident on I-85 northbound Gaston County. It's after exit 23 McAdenville as you head toward Belmont on 85 North. Watch for this. Also, in the 485 outer loop, the right lane blocks with an earlier incident just south of exit 4 Steel Creek Road. Merge left to get around the situation. All clear down, but some residual delays. Westbound Independence at Briar Creek. Have a bump up on inbound eastbound Brookshire Freeway at Bates Ford Road. To the east on Harris Boulevard at Delta Crossing Lane, and a southeast Charlotte collision, Wendover Road, making your way northbound toward Providence at Overhill Road. Boomer Von Cannon, WBT Traffic.
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10: NBA playoffs. The Thunder finish a four-game sweep of the Lakers 115-110, led by Shai Gilgeous-Alexander's 35 points, LeBron James 24 points, 14 rebounds as he wrapped up his 23rd NBA season for L.A. Cavaliers over the Pistons 112-103 to even their series at two games apiece. Cleveland began the second half on a 23-0 run. Donovan Mitchell scored 39 points in the second half to tie a postseason record, finishing with 43 in the game. Spurs and Timberwolves Game 5 tonight series tied at two games apiece, and the Spurs will have All-Star Victor Wembanyama, who was ejected from the previous game. NHL Stanley Cup playoffs, it was Colorado 5, Minnesota 2, Avalanche lead that series 3-1. Baseball, Orioles 3, Yankees 2, despite Ryan Weathers taking a no-hitter into the 7th inning for New York in the loss. Giants beat the Dodgers 9-3. NFL schedule release coming up this Thursday. Yesterday, some of the games announced, including the Giants and Cowboys in the first Sunday night game of the season. Cowboys also will host the Eagles on Thanksgiving. Buffalo Bills will play their first home game in their new Highmark Stadium Week 2 versus the Detroit Lions. Jim Zocchi, WBT Sports.
11: All right, if you had just 1 month to sell your home, what would you do? 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
2: Which, of course, people think, oh, a cash offer, this is very exciting. 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
2: Some mid and high level overcast will filter sunshine this morning. Maybe more sun as we get into the afternoon, but a slow process. 75. Tonight, mainly clear, down near 52. Tomorrow, sunshine. Could get into the upper 70s with a light breeze. I'm meteorologist Ray Stidjik from the Weather Channel on Charlotte's FM News Talk. 107.9 WBT.
3: It's cloudy, 57 at the moment in Matthews and Mint Hill, and 56 uptown. 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I'm Mark Garrison, WBT News.
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1: .937 on WBT. And yes, you heard that right. News and Brews tonight at Heist Brewery and Barrel Arts. 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One final plug. Yep, we were talking during the break.
0: I was dispensing advice.
1: Talking about the days of breaking bread with President Bartlett on the West Wing. But we're talking about, you know, what's your future going to be like? What are you going to be doing? Beth always talks about her first, she headed west to Hollywood and ended up working on the set of The West Wing.
0: Well, I was saying to the guys, I was just saying the key to success is really being unafraid to try and fail and being unafraid to ask with the chance that you might get a no. You know, the key to success is being curious and just following that curiosity. And I think both of you just innately have that. I think it's just part of who you are. But Here's the question for you. As you embark, as you head out into the future, what things are you most looking forward to? What things are intimidating? And what things did we do? What did we do as a generation that made it harder for you or that made it easier for you?
1: I've been very rude here. If you're just joining us, I should reset who's with us. Number one, we have Gabe Stein, who's a longtime listener to our show. We first met him when he used to call into the show on his way to school here in Charlotte, the Charlotte Latin. He's now a college student at William & Mary. And we have Zach Kahn, who is a rising freshman at Northwestern and has just graduated or is getting close to graduating. So we get
13: hopefully.
1: Yeah. That's right. We have two young men that are in slightly different spots, but we thought it'd be fun to have them come in studio today and kind of catch up with where you guys are. And so so if you're just joining us, that's who's across from us right now. So Gabe, what Beth just said, what's your answer to that question?
14: Wow. That's really difficult. So yeah. I'm going to do a very politician thing, completely deflect and eventually get around to the answer by telling a story. So the other day I was at Harris Teeter and I was checking out and I think I was getting a Mother's Day thing. And they had like a, you know, buy one, get one off or whatever, or buy two, get one off, whatever. So I go to checkout and I go to the individual checkout because I don't like talking to people. So I go to the individual checkout. Yeah, exactly. So I go to the individual checkout, but unfortunately, you already used the coupon. It makes me go over to the register. But somebody was getting trained. And the person getting trained, she was explaining it. She's like, yeah, so looking at these things, you know, you're going to take this one and whatever the cheapest one is, you're going to give that one off. And then she's like, sorry, you had to hear that. Just like looks at me directly. She's like, yeah, no, it's the least one. She's like, well, now you know how it works. I was like, thanks. You might be like, why is this relevant? But what I've always found in people to be a real pull of like, I want to be around this person, I don't, is transparency.
0: Yeah.
14: And honestly, I think I gained more respect from the woman who's training the younger guy by being transparent with me. And it's like, oh, well, I'm going to go back because at least they're honest with me. Mm-hmm. Right. And I think that going out into the world, experiencing a lot of people, you're going to hear a lot of things. Social media is going to increase the amount of things that you hear. It's great. I've already got my rants on here about social media, but mm-hmm. I'll stay away from that. Mm-hmm. But being honest with people and being genuine, being authentic to who you are, I think is the number one driver of individual success in the world. So that's what I'd say, like the best thing I would say going out in the world. When it comes to what your generation did wrong, I mean, I hear that all the time where it's like, I think it's a terrible way to look at things, in my opinion.
0: Good.
14: Because I think if you're just like, oh, they gave me all these terrible problems, like, yeah, you could do that, but your life probably, I think it's an unfortunate way to live because I think it's a negative way to
0: look
14: at life.
0: It's focusing on the
13: what
0: bad.
13: Are they going to do?
14: Right,
13: you exactly. Go in a time machine and fix
14: right.
13: it?
14: Exactly, right. And so what I think the perspective should be is like, okay, well, here's where we begin, not here's where they left off kind of thing. In the sense that like where, you know, not where they failed, but it's like, what have they given us? Again, like I'm very thankful for my parents. I'm sure Jack's the same. I'm sure everybody's the same. It's like they've given us a lot. So it's like, what can we take and build on that? Like, yeah, there's probably, I'm sure there's like environmental concerns or whatever. You know, there's all those things out in the world. But I think it's actually coming together with common solutions. I think that the issue nowadays, again, is in being authentic and then also being able to have face-to-face interactions. You know, trying to actually get out of the, off the screens, out in the world, as I say this, by the way, in a station going over the air, but, or you can't even see our faces. But even then, being able to hear and meet and see real people, touching grass, as our generation might say, is such a valuable exercise and even necessary to the human condition. I think that's the number one thing I would say that people could do better.
0: I love that answer because I don't think that that we give you all enough credit for recognizing that that phones can be dangerous, for recognizing that you need more face-to-face interaction, and recognizing that authenticity is incredibly important because so much of what happens in our phones and the utilization of technology isn't authentic.
14: Yeah. I mean, 25 hours a day. Or 25 hours from Friday night to Saturday night, I'm like, don't have my phone. It's off, it's put away, you know.
0: So oh, wow. Like you put yours in a right. whale. That's yeah, what I do. Yeah. I throw mine in a whale.
14: Yeah.
0: What about you? What about you, Zach?
13: I definitely agree with him a lot on especially the authenticity and touching grass. I definitely think that's extremely important. In terms of like looking at it from journalism, definitely, and this is not like, I'm not casting blame on anybody, and I honestly, you know, with a lot of the, you know, like my dad didn't create social media. I think it was more right. younger people. So I'm not like, you know, the 60-year-olds. You guys aren't 60, but like social media, whatever.
0: We're not far.
1: 51.
13: Okay.
1: I'm 9 years away.
13: Yeah. Yeah, but I definitely I'm concerned. I even struggle with this myself. The attention span of a lot of people my age is so low. Like Instagram Reels, you can get instant gratification. Scroll to the next one. You know, 5 seconds. You don't like this reel. Scroll to the next one. Same thing on TikTok, Twitter. You can just kind of swipe in your feed.
0: Right.
13: And I think that is concerning because we've lost a lot of. You know, it has created division and less understanding because you can get what you want to see and not be able to be open to new perspectives. Mm. And then also, I think the way social media is structured around, or at least like the way kind of news is spread, there's a lot of it has to do with sensationalism. Mm-hmm. And you know, tweets aren't and posts aren't very long. So you're only going to get the very, like, you know, there might be a hint of truth in there, but it would be very exaggerated, and it's, you know, the context is completely taken out because, you know, there's a word limit, or no one wants to read a newspaper. You know what I mean? No one has the attention span. It's very sad.
0: Yeah.
13: And so I really hope that in the future, more people can sit down and read more and have, you know, I guess a longer attention span, really getting to learn different perspectives and realizing that we're much more similar than we think we are. And the differences aren't the worst thing. You know, we can disagree politically, and that doesn't mean you're a bad person. Like, you know, unfortunately, sometimes that's the way it feels, but that is absolutely not true. So
1: one of the things I want to ask you guys about, because Beth and I, we can't go through a show and not have this figure into it somehow. AI. I want to hear from both of you how AI interacts with your lives, being the age that you are. One in college, one on his way, just finishing high school, hopefully, like you said.
0: I think if he's headed to Northwestern, I think you're pretty safe.
13: I got to do the senior project thing. Like, I got to... My project is like 3 days at the police department, so yeah, it should be fun.
1: Well, and here's, you're hearing Zach talk about attention spans and in-depth reporting. I've had an opportunity to look at some of the investigative reporting that you've done.
13: Thank you, yes.
1: Your Substack account. I mean, you know, this is where Beth and I say that anybody who is worried about the future generations in this world need not be when you see some of the work that these guys are doing. And it's makes me feel good about the future. But I do want to ask, just straight up, AI, how it affects your lives, because I think a lot of our generation is so busy telling the world about how it's going to affect the younger kids, and meanwhile the younger kids are lapping us on how it actually works.
0: Right, and use mm-hmm. and actually interacting with it.
1: Traffic check right now. One more segment with these two guys, Zach and of course Gabe. Boomer Von Cannon.
15: Hey, thank you, Bo. Has some delays in onlooker situation. 85 northbound just past exit 23 in McAdenville, making your way toward Belmont on 85 northbound. See a bit of slow traffic here just after exit 23. Also in the 485 outer loop near Steel Creek, the right lane blocked with an earlier incident after exit 4 Steel Creek Road, again in the right lane. And uptown, have an incident 3rd Street at John Belk Freeway, making your way on Brookshire Freeway eastbound at Bates Ford Road. On Independence eastbound, incident now, make that Independence on westbound at Woodland Drive, that's near Eastway. Have a collision to the east on McElway Road at Monroe Road, Harris Boulevard at Delta Crossing Lane, and in Southeast Charlotte, Wendover Road near Providence at Overhill Road. Boomer Von Cannon, WBT Traffic.
16: Here. Let's see, what rhymes with news? Stews? Oh, great, now I'm hungry. Fuse? What? No, that doesn't even make sense. Use? Oh, who am I, Little Bo Peep? News and brews! That's it! It's time for WBT's News and Brews. 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
15: Your WBT forecast today, Tuesday, May 12th, sunshine and 74 this afternoon. Tonight, clear, the overnight 52, and tomorrow, mostly sunny, up to 78. 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

0: Let's see, what rhymes with news? Stews? Oh, great, now I'm hungry. Fuse? What? No, that doesn't even make sense. Use? Oh, who am I, Little Bo Peep? News and brews! That's it!
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9: Who says hello?
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9: All right, 7 in front of 10 o'clock on WBT. Final stretch here on Good Morning BT for a Tuesday. We're talking to old friends of the show here, and on the younger end, but as I've said many times, you know, and when I was early in this business, I had some people who were established open the door for me, and I was a 16-year-old in the very beginning. So, you know, you never forget where you came from or how you got there. So we, and I know Beth feels this way too, always make a point to do that for younger people whenever we can. And not that this is going to be this, you guys don't need this as a springboard, but you guys, you know, Gabe used to call the show, and we got to know Zach, because Zach's dad listens to the show, and he came in one day to watch the show. And so we have two people in the studio. Gabe is at Washington or William and Mary, and Zach is about to go to Northwestern. So we have two, one college bound, one in college, and we've been sort of, you know, talking about how things work with this generation.

0: information, AI. Like, I don't mean to get into a long, drawn-out discussion, but Gabe, how does AI figure into your day?
1: Sure. So I feel like I've said this. This is definitely going to be a repeat of something I said actually on this station before, because we always ask about AI. It's great. But it's like, oh, the young guys know AI. It's like, no, I don't. Like, it's like, I actually have no idea what they're doing out there. I think AI is great for one thing, and it's terrible for others. I think it's great for rote information. Just, again, like, I've done, you know, research papers where I can say this now because the class is definitely giving me an A and they can't change that. But in order to synthesize information, for example, I was doing, again, an environmental paper just about different renewables and different resources to be able to use. And so just looking at information, just trying to pull it all together, it's fantastic. It's awesome. It like asks you to provide the sources. You click on this website, you make sure they're fine. It gives you the summaries. It's fantastic. Just for like a literature review. What it's terrible for, again, I'm saying this as a TA of a department, is for anything higher level analysis, actually doing deep level thought, trying to get in anything philosophical, anything societal based, anything beyond just like, oh yes, here's the information. Terrible. Can't do it. Can't even write a paper. Doesn't even know how many like 1,250 words are. It doesn't know basic things in some capacity because it's like pulling from the internet. But yeah, again, good for some. I think people should have less temerity about. I mean, there's definitely things to be scared of, don't get me wrong. But when it comes to just like, you know, typical like ChatGPT, those kind of things, again, good sources, but it also can only get you so far.
2: Yeah.
1: And there's always going to have to be people who know how to work the AI, too, because people are like, oh, it's going to replace all the jobs. Like, yeah, but there's going to have to be people that know how to
3: gatekeepers.
1: Also facilitate mm-hmm. those and understand the information and still put the information in there. So like, there's still going to be jobs.
0: So Zach's just coming out of high school here. How does it affect your daily life?
4: Our school is, it's interesting. For, like, studying purposes, they're very pro. Like, we've had some AI programs. Like, I study for AP Environmental Science with... it helps me create like study guides, that kind of thing. For writing, it's like, do not do it. I get it.
3: Well, and you want to be a writer, so to be really focused on how many people don't use their own minds to create the written word anymore.
4: Right. I do use, for some of my writing, I do use it kind of for like a roadmap, like here are my thoughts. Can you help organize them? Like kind of just get them out of my brain and you know, get. Yeah, and I'd love to talk to my brothers about it, but, you know, it's easier when you have a little robot saying, okay, yeah, this is where you're thinking. I'm like, oh, yeah, you know, I didn't consider that. So I use it there. It's definitely here to stay. It's not going anywhere. Yeah. So I definitely think we need to embrace it. Obviously, there are some, there are problems that arise with technologies. But I do think, there are people working to help make it minimize those problems and I think it's going to be hopefully it's going to be used for good. I'm optimistic. You know, we have to stay optimistic. So
1: you know, what's interesting actually is, if I may, the do you know what AI's number one use is?
3: Oh my gosh, please don't tell me it's something awful.
1: I mean,
4: is it warfare? okay, good.
1: Therapy and companionship, number one use, right? So for example, like, yeah, it's bad at times where it's like telling people to off themselves, or, you know, it definitely goes to horrible ends at times.
3: Right.
1: But in a country, for example, where like South Africa, I think they have 1 in 100,000 people, or for every like, there's one therapist for every 100,000, there's like one psychiatrist for like 500,000. So.
3: Wow.
1: So in a country that really is lacking the medical health or mental health resources, it's providing those for people that really need it and don't have a way to go out. So it's a real mixed bag.
0: Well, look, I hope you guys will continue to come back with us, because what I love is sort of talking to you over time. You know, Gabe, you're in a much different place than the last time we talked to you or when we started talking to you. And, Zach, you know, a year from now, can you imagine what you're going to say?
4: I know. I'm sorry I didn't bring donuts today. No. I should have.
3: It's okay. It's okay. We love you both, and we feel like you are part of our family because we've watched you grow up, and you both are incredible, incredible young men, and we know that remarkable things are ahead of both of you.
1: Thanks, guys.
0: What she said. Yeah. Gabe Stein and Zach Kahn. Good luck, guys. We'll talk to you next time.
1: See you soon.
4: Awesome. See you soon.
0: Next time for us will be tonight at News and Brews at Heist Brewery and Barrel Arts. Hope to see you all there. And if not there, tomorrow morning here on Good Morning BT. Good talk, Beth.
3: Good talk, Bo.
5: Okay, I guess you guys aren't ready for that yet. 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
2: It's a hot topic in Cabarrus County, boys in the girls' bathrooms. Good morning, just before 10. I'm Mark Garrison. It was a heated school board meeting last night in Concord. Parents fed up that boys can use any bathroom they choose. They just have to say they're transgender. One mom says they're just flashing the girls.
7: Biological males enter the bathrooms, expose their penises purposely to the girls, laugh about it, and tell them nothing can be done.
2: And this 13-year-old girl tearfully begged the school board to do something about it.
8: This board should not have to wait until a terrifying and utterly scarring situation to occur before finally taking action. So tonight, I ask this board, do your job. Protect the students you were elected to serve.
2: The school board has refused to act, however, even though some of them campaigned on keeping boys out of girls' bathrooms. But now the board singing a different tune, saying such a policy might violate federal law, even though 21 states have passed laws that require students to use the bathroom that corresponds to their sex at birth. So some Cabarrus parents are just near a breaking point.
9: I don't mind scaring you. I really don't. Dear God, I want to put the fear of God in you so that anytime somebody touches this little girl, I'm going to hang them from my garage.
2: But the Cabarrus County School Board still refuses to keep boys out of the girls' bathrooms. This morning in Raleigh, some students and parents from Concord are at a rally asking for a state law here in North Carolina that would force boys to use their own bathroom at school. Brings us to 10 o'clock, and have we wrapped up the morning rush, Boomer?
10: Yes, sir, pretty much so, Mark. We do have an incident, though, on I-77 northbound, taking up the right lane after exit 5 Tyvola Road, headed up toward exit 6 Woodlawn. Again, just stay out of the right lane, merge left to get around this situation. Incident also clearing 85 northbound after exit 23 McAdenville, and uptown we have a bump up 3rd Street at John Belk Freeway. Southeast Charlotte, incident on McElway Road at Monroe Road, to the east, Harris Boulevard at Delta Crossing Lane, and at Douglas International have a collision now with police on the scene, Josh Birmingham Parkway near Old Dowd Road. 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Boomer Von Kennen, WBT Traffic.
2: 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They're in quarantine. More than a dozen Americans who were on that hantavirus cruise ship, they're tucked away in Nebraska and Atlanta. Jake Romarin is one of them. He does not have any symptoms.
11: They're treating us really, really well here, so I can't ask for anything more than that.
2: He is not forced to stay, but says,
11: my plan right now is to stay for the 42 days. I think that is the best decision that's for me and for my family, and I know that here I'm in the best care possible.
2: Some of the passengers have gone home. Local health departments are keeping an eye on them. President Trump says Iran's peace proposal is a waste of time.
12: I would call it the weakest right now. After reading that piece of garbage they sent us, I didn't even finish reading it.
2: Trump says the only way the war will end is for Iran to give up all of its nuclear material. Iran says they're not doing that, and they're making other demands.
13: Now, here are the terms that were a non-starter for the president, as reported by Iranian state media. The U.S. was supposed to pay for Iranian war damage, reparations, if you will, recognition of Iranian sovereignty over the Strait of Hormuz, end of U.S. sanctions, and the release of Iran's blocked assets.
2: That's reporter Lucas Tomlinson. For now, the ceasefire continues. In Monroe, a man arrested for pretending to be a cop.
14: 58-year-old Sean Alexander arrested. This after allegedly impersonating law enforcement. Witnesses reporting a reckless driver displaying blue lights, causing others to think it was a law enforcement official. Police found the suspect vehicle where the driver was caught trying to unplug some blue lights. Alexander was charged with impersonating a law enforcement officer, altering evidence, and a window tint violation. He was booked into the Union County Detention Center, where he posted a $12,500 bond. Scott Hamilton, WBT News.
2: Something new at Lowe's and Home Depot, and some people are uneasy about it. When you pull into the parking lot, they're taking a picture of your license tag, just in case you steal something. Some call that an invasion of privacy.
15: Home Depot and Lowe's insist they do not share information with third parties. Lowe's saying it only discloses your personal information if required by law or legal process. Home Depot saying we do not grant access to our license plate readers to federal law enforcement. But experts say with tens of thousands of cameras now installed across the country, adding more license plate readers will help law enforcement build what could become a nationwide mass surveillance system.
2: That's reporter Hannah Batta. Now at 10:04, let's check your forecast on this Tuesday, brought to you by Window Nation.
16: I'm meteorologist Andrew Brayman in the Queen City News Pinpoint Weather Center. Going to be an absolutely fabulous Tuesday across the Carolinas. Middle 70s this afternoon, with just a couple of clouds in the sky across the Carolinas, with more generally pleasant weather as we get to your Wednesday. I'm meteorologist Andrew Brayman for Charlotte's FM News Talk 107.9 WBT.
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2: 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Yes, it's true. Stuff costs a lot more. A report this morning says consumer prices up at an annual rate of 3.8% in April. That's the highest it's been since March of 2023. Looking ahead, looking back, around 9:30 this morning is when the opening bell was on Wall Street, and the Dow right now is down 311 points. And that music means time for sports. Here's Jim.
21: NBA playoffs rolling on tonight with the San Antonio Spurs and Minnesota Timberwolves. That series tied at two games apiece, and the Spurs will have all-star Victor Wembanyama available after getting ejected in their Game 4 loss. LeBron James wrapped up his record 23rd NBA season as the Lakers got swept by the Thunder. LeBron says he'll take some time before deciding if and when he'll return for a possible 24th NBA season. NHL Stanley Cup playoffs tonight. It's Montreal with a 2-1 series lead on Buffalo. Vegas and Anaheim also tied at two games apiece. With Bet365 early payout, you win even if they lose. 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Jim Zocchi, WBT Sports.
2: 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I'm Mark Garrison, WBT News.
22: Good morning. Welcome. Welcome to the Vince Coakley radio program. Glad you are here for some very interesting conversation here for the next couple of hours. A number of things we will delve into. Some things going on the local front, especially related to how we get around. If you have any travel that includes I-77? Well, that's a very important subject we'll discuss. Also, speaking of traffic, those notorious red light cameras could be coming back very soon. We'll tell you about the effort to get that restarted. Then we've got the issue of Iran and the ongoing repercussions, mainly impacting our economy, our gas prices, and it's frankly a pretty ugly picture. We'll tell you what Donald Trump is proposing to try to relieve some of the pain of that. The Hanta virus sparking concern, questions about what is taking place in terms of the people who were on a cruise ship, and what is the health risk to greater society? What is the CDC doing, and what are they telling us about the concerns that we might have and how legitimate or illegitimate those concerns might be? We'll also get into something I started talking about yesterday. Really, I've talked about this for a long time. This is not new. But the problem with what I refer to as the Uniparty, because when you look at the way this government is operated, the federal government, it's pretty much operated the same, no matter who is in the White House. And there is another person who is calling this out and saying it's time to do something very different than what we have done before. Also, we'll discuss the impact of the president. What is his impact expected to be on the midterms and beyond? We'll have a perspective on this. And one of the few sensible people in the Democrat Party is in a place of, I don't know, it probably to him feels like being under siege, but a surprising person has come to his defense. You will hear about that in conversation about journalism and the potential threat to the hardliners at CNN, those lefties who are very much concerned that their gravy train could be coming to an end very, very soon. All of that coming up on today's broadcast. I want to start here on the local level, and a very consequential decision made by the city council, which decided to pull the plug on supporting the current I-77 expansion project. They've basically voted to ask the North Carolina Department of Transportation to pause the I-77 expansion project. This is a project that would go from uptown to the South Carolina border. The vote was 6-5. The council proposed the resolution after concerns the project would have really an adverse effect on surrounding communities. One of the concerns, the black neighborhoods, historically black neighborhoods, that would be impacted in West Charlotte by this expansion. The idea is to put two express lanes from uptown to the state line. So now the council is going to ask the Department of Transportation to conduct an independent study on the project. Any work would be paused related to the project until the findings of that study can be presented to the council and to the public. So that's where that stands. You may remember, if you've been in the city of Charlotte for any length of time, those days when we had those red light cameras. Ultimately, the plug was pulled on these years ago. Now, it looks like they may be coming back. The idea is to do a pilot program that is designed to cut down the number of deadly crashes. The safety committee voted unanimously to send a proposal for a one-year 10-intersection pilot program to the council. They also want to pursue a separate legislative strategy to that could reduce the city's share of operating costs. And as I mentioned, the goal is to cut down on deadly crashes in the city. The Observer previously reporting 81 people died on Charlotte streets in the 2025 fiscal year. 111 suffered serious injuries. So the question is, what can be done about this? So what they've done, the Department of Transportation locally, they have come up with a list of 39 intersections where fatal crashes have occurred in the last 5 years. Now, the cost of this program, about $5,000 a month per intersection, $600,000 overall for the pilot. Now, under the law, Charlotte's required to send 90% of citation revenue to Charlotte-Mecklenburg schools. The remaining 10% would be retained by the city for administrative costs. Citations, this is the part you need to know about. If you run through a red light and you are caught by this camera, $75. Now, staff for the city estimating the city would need to cover about $150,000 annually beyond the revenue it would keep under the current framework. So I'm very curious. What are your thoughts about this? Is this a good way to bring down deaths in the city? Do you think this will be effective? And how do you feel about essentially Big Brother watching you on the roads and taking your picture, your car's picture anyway, and sending you a citation if you happen to run a red light? Love to get your thoughts. Phone number 704-570-1079. Here at the Vince Coakley radio program, 107.9 FM, WBT Charlotte's FM News Talk at 14 after 10. Let's get our first look at the traffic scene without the red light cameras. Here's Boomer Von Cannon.
10: Hey, thank you, Vince. Hey, we're in pretty good shape right now in the major thoroughfares. Hey, we do have a collision on I-77 reported northbound in the right lane after exit 5 Tivola Road. Now, it's a bit of an onlooker situation. Just merge left on I-77 near exit 5 Tivola. Also now clearing 85 northbound after exit 23 McAdenville. Incident in Uptown, 3rd Street at the ramp to John Birch Freeway. Southeast Charlotte, police now beginning to clear earlier situation, McElway Road at Monroe Road and near Douglas International. Collision, Josh Birmingham Parkway near Harley Avenue. 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Boomer Von Cannon, WBT traffic forecast coming up.
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10: Your WBT forecast. Today, Tuesday, May 12th, sunshine throughout the day with a high 74. Tonight, clear, the overnight 52. Back to sunshine tomorrow and up to 78. Rock Hill 59, Concord 56, and Queen City 59 at WBT.
4: 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Stews? 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
6: Wow, back on the Vince Coakley radio program here 21 minutes after 10 o'clock. Do you remember Baltimore's Key Bridge and the collapse of that bridge that happened back in 2024? We have breaking news on this particular story. Criminal charges have now been filed against the shipping company in that deadly collapse. Prosecutors accused the Singapore-based company and subsidiaries of fostering unsafe conditions that caused the Dali cargo ship to crash into the bridge back in 2024. Again, criminal charges have now been filed against that company. As we get more information on this, we'll certainly pass it along to you, which takes this from the realm of simply being an accident to now a criminal case. Pretty serious escalation in that particular situation. Over on the WBT text line, driven by Liberty Buick GMC. Very, very good. Someone texting in, indicating their dial is set to 107.9. You have very good taste. Very impressive. Jeff writes in, red light cameras. What a great way to increase rear-end collisions. Yeah, there's that. Roger, sending tickets over the mail seems like a violation of due process. Yeah, it's essentially saying you're guilty. I'm very curious in the past about how appeals and challenges have previously gone. If you do try to fight these, what kind of success can you possibly have? I think that's a very fair question to ask. Sean, I think the city should crack down on red light runners. I was almost in a horrible accident this morning with one. And this is an important point to make. There's no question. We've got some people over there out there right now who have no business driving. I mean, some of the things I see just daily. I remember, God rest my father's soul. I remember he used to say all the time, there's not a single day doesn't go by I don't have to take evasive action to avoid hitting somebody. Those were his exact words. You know how parents will say certain things all the time? That was one of his. And I get it now. It's not you a good part of the time. It's the other driver you've got to watch out for. John, first need a lot of $75 tickets to offset the operating costs. Second, I have a pickup truck. Friends and family borrow it time to time for yard work, house items. If they run a red light, I get a ticket and ding on my record. I definitely will not be letting anyone just borrow my utility trailer either. If this happens, you know, that's another important consideration, isn't it? They don't have any idea who is driving. No idea whatsoever. Jim, these red light cameras, they're often just a money grab. T-bone crashes may decrease. Rear-end collisions will increase at these intersections. My former county in New York did away with this program after getting challenged in court because it has no ability to have a hearing to challenge your red light summons. Yeah, this whole thing of due process is kind of interesting, isn't it? Dennis, the red light camera in North Carolina was ruled illegal years ago because of due process. How can they bring this up now? Deborah, as I recall, the cameras were done away with because the argument was the person who ran the red light cannot face their accuser in court. However, I see someone run red lights almost daily. Not surprising. And what is that expression? Is it yellow means go, then red means go faster? For some people, that is actually true. So, is this the solution? We will have much more conversation on this, I'm sure, in the coming days. Let's talk about economics, and I'm really curious about what is going on with you, how you are faring with this ongoing economy. Some of the Drudge economic headlines, the world bracing for lasting economic pain. Australia, doomsday scenario, sees oil hit $200 a barrel. Inflation accelerates. The CPI, 3.8%. And that's what we develop now. Seasonally adjusted 0.6% for the month. The one-year pace, 3.8% for inflation, the highest since May of 2023. This is going in the wrong direction. Excluding food and energy, core CPI increased 0.4% and 2.8% respectively, keeping inflation well above the Federal Reserve's 2% goal. Though energy, and in particular gasoline, has been much of the headline story, inflation pressures also came from a variety of other areas. Also, bad news for workers. Real average hourly wages slipped 0.5% for the month, fell 0.3% annually. So what this is telling us, the prices we pay for a wide range of goods and services increased at a faster than expected pace in April. And this raises concerns about the inflationary impact on the U.S. economy. How much of this are you feeling right now? And it mentioned energy, which is not included in this. So what kind of solutions are there? Well, if you listen to Donald Trump, one of the things he has suggested, well, let's back off on taxes. Now, I'm not sure how this works now because it's been some time since I heard someone say this. But my understanding, it was at least at one time, nobody profited more off a gallon of gasoline than the federal government. You know, everybody likes to talk about the greedy oil companies, but the truth of the matter is a good part of that money, the profit, ends up going to the federal government. So the solution for Donald Trump, How about getting rid of the federal gasoline tax for the moment? By the way, the national average for a gallon of gas, 4.52. Diesel at 5.64 a gallon. This is absolutely amazing. So Donald Trump wants to temporarily suspend the federal tax on gasoline because of the soaring energy prices. What do you think about this idea to provide some measure of relief? Get your thoughts and other issues related to this. Let's go out to a quick call from Billy, who'd like to comment on the red light cameras. Good morning and welcome, Billy.
3: Hey, how are you? Just want to mention that if the red light cameras are put in place and you have the option to go to court or to have a hearing, all you have to do is, if everybody goes for that option, it'll shut it down because there's no way they can handle it.
6: You think this would overwhelm the system, all of the people coming in to appeal?
3: Oh, yeah. I mean, when you think about the number of tickets that are given, I mean, it would be... But, you know, you're not going to get everybody to do it because they're going to figure, well, pay $50 or spend half a day in court or wherever you got to go. But
6: yeah,
3: that's how you defeat it.
6: Exactly. I hear what you're saying. Very much appreciate your call there, Billy. And that would be an interesting approach if everybody decided, all right, let's just flood the system and appeal. And there's no way they can keep up with all of these appeals. Somehow, I think government would have a solution when it comes to taking your money. They are very, very good at it. As we continue our broadcast, still to come, we will talk about the hantavirus as we see the number of cases rise from that cruise ship spectacle that has taken place. We'll get the latest update on that and more as we continue the broadcast. 30 minutes after 10 o'clock, we head back to the WBT News Center. And the man who escaped on his birthday is back with us, Mr. Brandon Dixon.
7: All right. Good morning, Vince. And we start off with talking about President Trump, who says he's watching South Carolina. On Truth Social, he's encouraging the state Senate to redraw voting districts to elect more Republicans to Congress. Now, Trump said it's important to stop radical left Democrats from destroying our country. Also, with the painful price at the pump, as you heard Vince mention, President Trump is talking about cutting the federal gas tax.
8: With the war in its 11th week and the Strait of Hormuz still virtually at a standstill, Americans are feeling the squeeze. Gas prices are up $1.55 since the war began, now hovering around $4.50 a gallon. And a new poll shows a majority of Americans, some 63%, say their household's personal financial situation has taken a hit from those rising prices at the pump. The president now considering suspending the federal gas tax, which could lower prices some 18 cents per gallon.
9: It's a small percentage, but it's still money.
8: But President Trump will need the help of Congress to do that.
7: Correspondent Rachel Scott, the average for a gallon of gas in North Carolina, over $4.14, and in South Carolina, it's nearly $4.12, according to AAA. Now, this is Secretary of War Pete Hegseth is testifying this morning before a House committee.
10: This department remains laser-focused on increasing lethality and survivability of our fighting force from the front lines.
7: And Hegseth wants a lot of money for the Pentagon, $1.5 trillion.
11: A 44% increase from a year ago. With the Iran war as a backdrop and concerns from lawmakers that the Pentagon is not being honest about what the war has cost so far, expect heated questioning.
7: Reporter Jennifer Griffin. Well, it's been 100 days since Nancy Guthrie disappeared from her home in Arizona. Her daughter, Savannah Guthrie, host of the Today Show. But the case has gone cold.
12: Investigators believe that Nancy was taken from her home at around 2:30 a.m. on February 1st. Pima County Sheriff Chris Nanos says DNA and video analysis is still ongoing at labs across the country, and his office continues to follow up on leads. But Nanos also tells Fox News, quote, there is really nothing new.
7: Fox's Todd Pyro. A gruesome story out of Texas. A group of illegal immigrants in a train car found dead from heat stroke.
13: Six people thought to be undocumented immigrants were found dead Sunday in a rail car in Laredo. 150 miles away, the body of a man was discovered alongside a railroad track in San Antonio Monday. And Sheriff Javier Salazar says there's a connection.
14: Our belief at this point is that it was most likely smugglers, coyotes that opened it from the outside, discovered this body and dumped it out.
13: They then closed the rail car again, leaving the six other migrants to die inside.
7: Jim Ryan reporting. We're about 2 weeks away from Memorial Day, and despite the high price at the pump, plenty of us plan to travel.
15: Memorial Day weekend marks the unofficial start of the summer travel season, and AAA expects it will edge out last year as the busiest ever. The 45 million expected to travel is up just 0.4% from last year. AAA's Aixa Diaz.
16: Despite high gas prices, most people still travel, and they don't let that deter them from going on their trip. They may budget accordingly, but they're still going to go on their getaway.
15: Most, 39.1 million, will drive, getting hit with gas prices topping $4.50 a gallon on average, up about $1.40 from a year ago.
7: That's correspondent Chris Van Cleve. Well, speaking of travel, I think we were probably spending some gas money out there on the roads earlier this morning, Boomer, but clearing up now, thankfully.
17: Your money goes up in fumes.
7: That's exactly right. That's
17: right. Oh, man.
7: And the anger grows.
17: We didn't shortchange them this morning either. There was a bunch of it going on, man.
7: Yeah, it was a very active road.
17: Yes, sir. Absolutely. But getting much better now with Brandon. 77 northbound now. We're still at cleanup from an earlier incident after exit 5 Tivola Road. Merge left if you're headed up 77 northbound right before Tivola Road. Incident to the west near the airport, Josh Birmingham Parkway at Harley Avenue in South Charlotte, Pineville, actually, Highway 51 at Park Road, and on Park Road south of Archdale Drive at Old Reed Road. 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
7: Mix of sun and clouds, 75 today, sunny and 78 tomorrow, Thursday, sunny and 75. Right now, cloudy sky, 62 degrees in Monroe, 59 in Mooresville, 61 in Charlotte. 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
22: 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Regarding these red light cameras, I once received a citation in Charlotte around the year 2001. I definitely ran the light, so I was expecting the ticket. The ticket had a picture of my car, close up of my license tag, and a note stating I ran the light by 0.9 seconds. No way. I went to court thinking maybe I could get some relief on some kind of tolerance accuracy of the camera. No such luck. Zero tolerance. $75, please. Oh, well, guilty as charged. Love the show. That's Mike out of Matthews. Yeah, it's not so easy to be able to appeal these situations. My goodness. What else do we have here on the text line? Jeff says, I'm one of those people, do not mind temporary pain if it means eradicating an existential threat to our country. I do not appreciate allowing us to get played by not only Iran, but you ought to buy the so-called the mediators like China and Pakistan. Hopefully President Trump realizes sooner than later he's being played. I see all this as somebody that still supports him. He kind of needs a little kick in the rear right now. Doug writes in on the cameras. As long as they don't shorten the yellow lights like they did last time, I remember them. They were awful. Sounds like one of those conspiracy theories. Shortening the length of yellow so it catches more people, which means more money, more money, more money. That's how it works. Kind of crazy, isn't it? I do want to know, and I'm serious about this. I want to get some perspective on this because when I have economic discussions with you, I find that a good part of time, I don't get much of a response from people who seem to be experiencing the pain, the bite of what's going on with our economy, especially as it relates to gas prices. Are you immune? Are you so comfortable that it doesn't mean anything? I know from experience, I was using a car, was that last week? I went and I thought, okay, it may cost $45, $50 to fill up this tank. $70 later, I realized, no, it was not going to be $45, $50, $70. I had a conversation as well this morning with someone who was just beside himself because he has, I think, somewhat, maybe a 25, 30-minute drive from South Charlotte in South Carolina, and was just talking about this is a lot. And to see the cost of gasoline increase as it has, it really takes a bite out of your earnings. It takes a tremendous bite. How many of you are experiencing the same thing?
6: And what impact does this have on how you function, you operate your budget? Is this showing up somehow for you, then causing you to make other choices? Maybe having to cut back in other areas. 704-570-1079 is the number. Here on 107.9 FM, WBT, Charlotte's FM News Talk, 43 after 10. Let's get another look at the traffic scene. Boomer Von Cannon.
17: All right. Thank you, Vance. Have an incident. I-77 northbound as you approach exit 9A West Boulevard. Now, don't, you don't think you need an alternate for this, but watch for officials near exit 9A. Otherwise, we're in great shape now on the interstates. Have a collision near the airport, Josh Birmingham Parkway near Harley Avenue, and South Mecklenburg and Pineville, Highway 51 at Park Road, and an East Charlotte incident now beginning to clear Monroe Road at McElway Road. 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Boomer Von Cannon, WBT Traffic, the forecast coming up next.
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17: WBT forecast. Today, Tuesday, May 12th, sunshine 74 this afternoon. Tonight, all clear with the overnight 52. Tomorrow, back to Carolina sunshine, warming to 78. Concord 59, Lancaster 60, and in the Queen City, 63 at WBT.
4: Mark Lynch says he's a conservative, but listen to what he actually believes. Lynch wants to legalize cocaine, eliminate the DEA, the agency standing between our families and the drug cartels, and change the law so violent convicted domestic abusers can legally buy guns. Let that sit a minute. Cocaine, legal. The DEA, gone. Domestic abusers, armed. That's not a conservative agenda. That's a radical one. More dangerous drugs in our neighborhoods, fewer agencies protecting our families, violent abusers with weapons. This isn't a policy difference. This is dangerous. But don't just take our word for it. In a recent post, President Trump called Lynch a lunatic and a disaster for the Republican Party. That's why Lindsey Graham has President Trump's complete and total endorsement. Because when it matters, Lindsey gets the job done.
5: I'm Lindsey Graham, candidate for U.S. Senate, and I approve this message.
4: Paid for by Team Graham, Inc.
23: Thank you, Lindsey.
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4: Minutes before 11 o'clock here on the Vince Coakley radio program. I raised a question about gas prices. We also talked about the red light cameras. Yes, those notorious red light cameras could be coming back, at least with a pilot program sometime in the near future. Let's go out to a call from Jim on this one. Good morning and welcome, Jim.
5: Good morning, Vince.
4: Yes, sir.
5: Back in the day when we had those red light cameras last time, the majority, I think something over 60% of the fines were going to the company that owned the cameras because they were leased. They weren't owned by the city. They were leased. And they were installed by this company. And they were maintained by this company. And so the majority of the money went to that company.
4: So it just didn't make any sense, ultimately.
5: It's revenue enhancement. It is not about safety. It's about a flow of money going into the coffers of the city of Charlotte.
4: I think this is the suspicion of a great number of people. Now, do you give the city any credence at all to their argument that this is going to cut down on accidents at intersections?
5: Oh. Well, the last time we had them, to my knowledge, it didn't reduce anything as far as traffic was concerned. All I know is that it didn't happen here in Charlotte, but it happened in Chicago when they put them in. They actually caught Chicago lowering the time on the yellow lights. that was a court case.
4: What shocking that would happen in Chicago, isn't it?
5: I know, isn't it, though? It's about money. And, of course, the people who own the cameras, they make a lot of money.
4: They absolutely love the idea here, another money-making opportunity. I appreciate your call there, Jim. We also have Cliff who would like to weigh in on this one. Good morning and welcome, Cliff.
6: Hey, Vince. I haven't heard anyone talk about the commercial truck drivers out here running around through Charlotte. How sometimes, there's three things on this. I had a police officer tell me, before you cross that line, if the light is yellow, you didn't run, and then it turned red after you crossed the line, you didn't run the light. If it's red before you get to the line, then you ran the light. Well, a lot of times when that light is still yellow and I'm crossing that line and then it turns red, my trailer is triggering the light, the camera. All right. So technically I didn't run that light because I'm in a longer vehicle. All right. Also, when traffic is backed up at a red light, tractor and trailers are backed up to each other, you know, nose to tail, the light turns green, our trucks take off slow. Well, you got to start increasing a little bit of distance between you and the truck in front of you so you can look above the trailer and see the light. And that's a good while. You're in the middle of the intersection sometime before you can see the light.
4: Exactly.
6: And every one of these lights are changing at different times. They don't. There's only like 3 or 4 seconds of green sometimes. Well, that first truck, it's taking him forever to get going. And then I'm thinking, you know, the light's going to stay green. And then next thing I know, I'm in the middle of the intersection and the light's red. Then they give me a ticket. You know, here I get a ticket in the mail. My company sends that ticket to me.
4: Yep.
6: They don't pay it. I have to pay it. So back when they had this, we got busted all the time. And we technically didn't run any red lights. So it's a scam. I can't believe the city of Charlotte is going to bring this crap back.
4: It is pretty amazing.
6: It's a bunch of bull.
4: I hear what you're saying.
6: I mean, we're at a disadvantage, you know, and also it's going to cause everybody to go slower to get up to the light. It's going to cause accidents.

0: And another thing is it's going to cause traffic to start off slower at a red light because you got truck drivers having to wait so they can see above the next trailer in front of him, and it's going to cause everybody to back up behind him. So you're going to have a big backup at every red light now in downtown Charlotte, and traffic's already horrible out here.
1: I hear you. Cliff,
0: I
1: do appreciate the fact that you've called and provided a perspective. Frankly, I have never heard before, but it makes a lot of sense. It takes longer to get through the intersection. If you're driving a tractor trailer, you can't zip through like I could, for instance, in my in my little convertible. Mercedes, you're funny. you know, and I love the speed of my little car. But see, and that is interesting. Have you thought about this before? That it's really an unfair advantage that we have in cars as opposed to people in tractor trailers. On the gas, the cost of gas, $110 a week to fill up my diesel pickup. On the weekend, we stay home as much as possible. I do not blame you a bit. That's a lot. Vince says, an owner of a landscape company, James says, I only use ethanol-free fuel in my equipment, the most expensive fuel, the pump. So far, I've been eating the cost of the fuel. My truck has a 36-gallon tank. I fill up 3 times a week. Oh, my gosh. That sounds painful already. Voted for Trump, but end this war now. James, you're not alone. I think a lot of people are saying this. People having trouble paying for gas should cut back on vacations, eating out, and other discretionary spending. Defeating the world leader of terrorism is at hand here. As soon as this bump of the road is over, prices will drop so fast your head will spin. Did Donald Trump write this for you? Thanks so much. That is Tony writing in, sharing his perspective. Jim, if the goal of red light camera program was to increase safety, the fine money would not be going to the school district. Money would go to CMPD for enforcement grants or DOT for road improvements. Well, imagine that. Time for one more from Angel. I had to sit my youngest son down and have a conversation with him about the changes that have to be made due to high gas prices. I drive a Volvo. I have to put mid-grade gas in it. We won't be going to the beach for his birthday, 29th of this month. We're on a strict budget. Cost of feeding 2 boys who won't eat anything frozen is more expensive, along with all the bills. It's exhausting. Hoping this can end by the summer. I know other single mothers who are struggling as well. Our heart goes out to you. News is next.
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4: Tabling the toll lanes. Good morning. I'm Brittany Dixon in the WBT News Center. The Charlotte City Council has voted to kill the proposed project to bring express lanes from uptown to the South Carolina state line. In a 6-5 vote last night, council is pulling its support for the toll lanes.
5: We just need to cut it and start over.
4: Councilwoman Renee Johnson. Meanwhile, Councilman Ed Driggs supports the toll lanes, telling WSOC Charlotte will lose the state money if the plan is suspended.
6: But I think the error that was made tonight was the feeling that we could rescind and that it would be available again in a year's time, which is not the case.
4: The toll lanes are controversial because of the impact on some black neighborhoods, with some homes set to be bulldozed. The matter now goes to the Regional Transportation Board. Well, speaking of transportation, time to check those roads. And Boomer, how are we looking out there?
7: Looking much better. Those wheels just keep on turning on the interstates right now, Brandon. Thank you, sir. Looking really good. I-77, 85 and 45 moving at least posted speed right now without any significant delays. Now, in South Charlotte, they have a collision on Park Road just south of Archdale Drive at Old Reed Road. Also, keep an eye out for a disabled vehicle, Moss Road at South Tryon. West of Uptown and just down the street from the stadium, have a collision, Moorhead Street at Cedar Street. Boomer Von Cannon, WBT Traffic.
4: Gastonia police releasing footage of officers shooting and killing a man at a convenience store. It shows Derek Manigault mouthing at a customer inside the store, pulling a gun, then walking away. As he turned to leave, a plainclothes cop opens fire. Another officer outside also fired shots. Officers fired about 9 times. Turns out the gun Manigault pulled from his waistband wasn't real. But the DA says the cops did not know that and the shooting was justified. One person remains in a Charlotte hospital after being airlifted yesterday following a kidnapping attempt and shooting that ended in a crash. Police responded to the Love's gas station in Newton after the vehicle hit a utility pole. Inside, a man had been shot several times and an infant had minor injuries. The man had life-threatening injuries, and a female was taken to the hospital with minor injuries. Investigators believe the male victim came to the convenience store to meet with another person. That's when an armed gunman reportedly entered the back seat of the victim's vehicle and pointed a firearm at him. A second gunman attempted to pull a passenger from the vehicle, and the victim began driving away with the passenger ejected from the vehicle. President Trump saying Tehran's peace proposal is nothing but a waste of time.
8: I would call it the weakest right now after reading that piece of garbage they sent us. I didn't even finish reading it.
4: Trump says the only way the war ends is for Iran to give up all of its nuclear material. But Iran insists they will keep their nuclear program, and they're making other demands.
9: Now, here are the terms that were a non-starter for the president, as reported by Iranian state media. The U.S. was supposed to pay for Iranian war damage, reparations, if you will, recognition of Iranian sovereignty over the Strait of Hormuz, end of U.S. sanctions, and the release of Iran's blocked assets.
4: Correspondent Lucas Tomlinson. New this morning, Israel is now helping one of its Arab neighbors, giving the United Arab Emirates some of its Iron Dome anti-missile system. The idea to shoot down rockets coming from Iran because Tehran continues to attack other Mideast countries. And the 18 Americans exposed to the Hanta virus on that cruise ship are back in the U.S. One of them is from North Carolina. The feds are keeping a close eye on them. Most are in quarantine in Nebraska at a special facility. Some are at home.
10: Right now, Georgia, Texas, Virginia, Arizona, California, New York, Maryland, and Nebraska are all monitoring people for potential symptoms.
4: That's Fox's Alex Hogan.
11: Beautiful May weather here for the Charlotte Metro as we hold on to sunshine and 74 with a light east wind. Clear skies tonight falling to 52. Sunny tomorrow with a high 78. There is a chance for a couple of showers and thunderstorms to roll in tomorrow night, but it will clear out to a bright sunny day on Thursday with Thursday's high in the mid-70s. I'm Richard Wedding on Charlotte's FM News Talk, 107.9 WBT.
4: Cloudy sky, 64 degrees in Belmont, 62 Huntersville, 63 in Uptown.
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4: 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Well, a sell-off on Wall Street so far. The Dow is down 275 points. S&P 500 has lost 57. NASDAQ also in negative territory, 343 points. Now, time for your WBT Sports. Here's Jim.
16: LeBron James wrapping up his record 23rd NBA season as the Lakers got swept by the Thunder. LeBron says he'll take some time before deciding if and when he'll possibly return for a 24th NBA season. One game tonight in the NBA playoffs, the Spurs and Timberwolves tied at two games apiece. San Antonio will have All-Star Victor Wembanyama available after being ejected in their Game 4 loss. Pair of NHL Stanley Cup playoff games tonight. Vegas and Anaheim tied at two apiece. Montreal leads Buffalo 2-1. Charlotte Knights begin a homestand versus the Norfolk Tides this evening. Jim Zocchi, WBT Sports.
4: 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I'm Brandon Dixon, WBT News.
1: Hour number two of the Vince Coakley radio program on this Tuesday. Still to come, some other interesting things that we will talk about related to politics. How many times you heard me talk about the uniparty system? Well, somebody else is on this bandwagon. You will hear that person's perspective. A message about the future of Donald Trump. Someone who's become a real lightning rod lately, you'll hear this. One of the most expensive, if not the most expensive, congressional races in the country. It is ground zero for just pure nastiness. You're going to hear an example of one of the commercials that is running in just a few minutes. And some other things as time permits. First, let's get to a few items on WBT text line driven by Liberty Buick GMC. A number of people writing in, oh my goodness. Marty, you are terrible. Marty writing in, red light cameras to fund Vi Lyle's pension. Excellent show. Boy, aren't we cynical this morning, ladies and gentlemen. Yes, the first truck driver said, I'm a trucker, 26 years of experience. Yellow lights are not time for trucks, are time for cars. You could be driving 5 mile per hour speed limit. The light turns yellow. You're left with a choice to either run the light or you slide to a stop in the middle of the intersection and block the entire intersection. I'm seriously glad you guys have shared this perspective because I had not thought of this before. It's a definite disadvantage for you. And a cost you certainly do not want to deal with. Vince, on the red light tickets, how can it be proved I was driving the vehicle? Just because the plate and car are mine doesn't mean my daughter or friend or I may have let borrow the car wasn't driving. Also, I thought you had a right to face your accuser in court. How can that be if your accuser isn't a person? Very, very good question. Derek writing in. I think Derek is a first-time texter here. Hear a lot of whining about the cameras. I'm for the smallest government possible. Once again, we prove we cannot govern ourselves. I see anywhere from 2 to 8 cars run every red light in Charlotte every day. Pure nonsense. So, very much a law and order person there. This person writes in, Lupe. She drives a Volvo. Now she's on a strict budget. I'm on a fixed income, and I drive a 12-year-old Honda. Problem isn't gas prices. It's priorities. Well, in all fairness, you did not hear about the age of that Volvo. That can make all the difference in the world. It is possible that it's an old one. Did you consider that? Just something to think about. So we continue the broadcast, and it's time for Transformation Tuesday. I tell you all the time, I am all about making the quality of your life better. Whatever way you can do it. And I'd like to find creative things to give to you to encourage you to break the monotony of your life, to make you healthier, to improve your state of mind. That's what I'd like to do during this broadcast. I don't want to spend the whole time scaring the daylights out of you. I did that before. This one comes from the Tinder blog. And it's really interesting. It obviously resonates with me because I'm a person who loves to travel. It says people need vacations every 2 months to recover from what work does to them. I have this discussion with people a lot about, and especially in this day and age, we have so many people out there that I meet who are working more than one job. And you mean you talk about burning the candle at both ends. You can only do that so long, and before you find yourself really tired and burned out. So here's what this post has to say, and I want you to take this to heart. Experts emphasize regular vacations are essential for reducing stress, preventing burnout, and supporting strong mental health. Research shows prolonged periods of nonstop work can heighten anxiety, fatigue, sleep problems, and emotional exhaustion, especially in demanding high-pressure careers. Any of this resonate with you? Occupational health studies suggest people recover more effectively when they take consistent breaks rather than waiting until they reach total burnout. Even short getaways or time off can significantly boost focus, creativity, productivity, and long-term well-being. I think that's encouraging just to find a break. By the way, this comes from the American Psychological Association. As hustle culture continues to shape modern work life, more professionals are recognizing rest and work-life balance as critical components for sustaining both peak performance and overall health. So, and I think I've mentioned this for in another context before, how helpful this is, even if, and this is why, I mean, obviously you can't go take, most of us cannot take a week-long vacation every 2 months. But you can do something on a weekend, or maybe you can just do a day trip. I know for me, just those day trips are very restorative and very relaxing. So this is what I encourage you to do. Figure out how to do this. And I say for you couples, figure out how you can do this for each other. I'm saying to you men, especially if your wife is, well, whether she's working outside or inside the home, figure out a way to just pull away. Find somebody to watch the kids. Say, hey, let's go away this weekend. Just you and I. And vice versa. Maybe the woman can initiate this and say, you know, you need a rest. Let's go somewhere. Got everything arranged. And make this a habit to figure out how you can do this just for a short period of time. Doesn't have to be somewhere expensive, or just figure out something to do. I hope that's helpful to cut down on stress and to bring you to a place of relaxation, to be energized, re-envision for what is ahead. What do you think? I hope that is very helpful for you. I'm just reading a little text here to determine whether I should share this in what context. By the way, remember earlier I was cautioning, don't draw a conclusion about someone's car? Angel writes back, as a matter of fact, thank you, Vince. My Volvo is 7 years old. I bought it used, paid it off within 2 years of having it with a strict budget. Oh my gosh. and then adds the line, throwing shade makes you ugly. Just saying. Ooh, yikes. On the Vince Coakley radio program, here at 13 minutes after 11 o'clock, whether you're driving a Volvo, whatever you're driving, it's time to get a look at the traffic scene all around the Charlotte area. Here is Boomer Von Kennedy.
7: Maybe it's who's ugly out there, man.
1: Hopefully nobody.
7: There you go. That's right. But you know what they say? Beauty's only skin deep, but
1: it's ugly.
7: Ugly
1: cuts straight to the bone.
7: Straight to the bone. Yes.
1: That's good, man.
7: You got it, man. You're on it, my man, Vince. Hey, incident near the stadium near uptown. Have a bump up on Moorhead Street at Cedar Street, Mountain Island Lake, Highway 16, the Lucia Riverbend Highway. South Charlotte, watch for an incident. It's now beginning to clear, but still on the scene. Park Road south of Archdale Drive at Old Reed Road, and a collision to the north on North Tryon at Eastway Drive. Boomer Von Kennen, WBT Traffic, a really pretty forecast coming up.
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7: Your WBT forecast today, Tuesday, May 12th, Carolina sunshine, 74 this afternoon. Tonight, clear, the overnight 52. Tomorrow, back to sunshine, warming to 78. Concord, 61, Lancaster, 63, Queen City, 63 at WBT.
18: 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Stews? Oh, great, now I'm hungry. Fuse? 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Oh, who am I, Little Bo Peep? 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
5: Back in the broadcast, 20 minutes after the hour of 11 o'clock. Let's talk about the hantavirus. You've probably heard by now about the cruise ship that was the source of this problem. Now, NBC News reporting a total of 11 hantavirus cases confirmed as of today. Global health officials warning the number could actually rise. One American who is on the deadly cruise ship revealed new details about his quarantine room. Jake Rossiman, one of the American passengers quarantined in Omaha, Nebraska, spoke to NBC News from his room at the University of Nebraska Medical Center. He and 15 other Americans will stay quarantined there for a few days after they return home from their cruise ship on Monday. Two other Americans who returned from the Voyager station at Emory University Hospital in Atlanta, Georgia. This person, Mr. Russ Marin, saying two other Americans who returned. He said, "I'm just happy to be in a place where I know we're well cared for. If anything happens, we have the medical attention we need. So far, no symptoms. He has not tested positive for the virus. Very glad to hear that." Since the 18 Americans arrived stateside, two of them are in biocontainment units out of abundance of caution. One is at Emory, as we mentioned, and the facilities have been set up in Omaha for most of these folks, and they're going to be watched for a while just to make sure they're okay. Here is Brendan Jackson. He is with the CDC. Here he describes the passenger care.
6: Right now, the folks, the passengers that are all in the sort of assessment phase, they
4: they're going to be here for at least a few days while we do assessments and then coordination from what happens next. They certainly have the option to stay here for the entire 42-day period if that's just the safest and most effective option for them. There's going to be an individualized decision plan for them to determine if it makes more sense for them to complete their 42-day monitoring period at home. Then there's going to be a couple of things that go into that decision. First and foremost, do they remain symptom-free? But then also, do they have all the structures and support to be able to be continue that period at home, making sure that they can be able to isolate in a separate part of structure from anybody else, make sure that they can contact their health department, get tested if necessary if they develop symptoms, or if they need a higher level of medical care, that's available to them.
5: So this is what is getting provided for these folks who are out in Omaha. As to the broader question, they've been very, very aggressive in communicating the message that this is not the coronavirus, that we do not have something that is as easily transmissible. And yet at the same time, it's important to understand that they are taking precautions. Here's Brendan Jackson again.
4: There's guidance that you can look to specifically on our website about close contact and how that defines exposures. Typically, we're talking about exposure to specifically to bodily fluids, and then that could include things like saliva. So if you're sharing eating utensils, kissing, touching, those type of things. It can also mean just being really, really close to that person for a fairly long period of time. So we're calling that six feet for at least a cumulative number of 15 minutes. I want to be clear, there's nothing magical about 6 feet. It's not a force field, but it's a rough number that gives us a sense of how close somebody has been. 15 minutes, again, it's a bit arbitrary, but it again gives some sense of how close someone has been. I think that's actually a fairly conservative approach given how we know how the evidence we have so far about how this virus has spread in the past.
5: So they're taking some precautions here, just in the abundance of caution. So I know there's a whole lot out there. I see people reacting, perhaps overreacting already, communicating the idea they are not going to participate in lockdowns, not going to participate in masks, and no, they're not interested in any more vaccines. So hopefully we don't even have any further conversation about this along those lines, that this has absolutely no resemblance to what we experienced during the COVID era. In the political realm, I think I read a story, and I have yet to verify this, that Marjorie Taylor Greene may have moved to Costa Rica. I need to read more about this and see whether there's any substance to that report. Nonetheless, she is calling for all of us to break up America's two-party system. Break it up. Saying people are fully disgusted with Democrats and Republicans. I think she's right on point here. Blasting both major parties over redistricting battles, government spending, and political infighting. Green, for her part, says Americans are done with both parties. Accusing Democrats, Republicans alike of focusing more on political power than on helping others. Boy, there's a shocker. A really sad state our country is in when both political parties are using redistricting as their main strategy to win midterms. Green argued neither party representing voters with meaningful accomplishments or policy goals, instead claiming both sides are obsessed with team sports politics and winning elections through redrawn district maps. Both parties have failed miserably, pointing to the national debt, foreign wars, political scandals, examples of why Americans are losing trust in Washington. Both parties are filled with corruption and scandals. Both parties completely captured by rich donors, corporate lobbies, foreign donors, and interests. The MAGA firebrand went on to claim voters from across the political spectrum are increasingly rejecting partisan chaos. So many Americans are fully disgusted with both parties to the point they don't even want to vote, but they have nowhere to turn. Yeah, pretty much. calling now for the rise of independent political candidates outside the traditional Republican and Democratic system. There's never been a better time than now to begin the development of support for independent candidates. Green saying voters are craving politicians who focus on issues instead of party loyalty and refuse to become part of what she called the political industrial complex. Wow, that's a good one, isn't it? Isn't that accurate? Candidates that run on issues and not team jerseys. Candidates that truly are for Americans. Green concluding her latest message suggesting the current political system may no longer be sustainable. It's no easy task, but it's coming to the point where there's no other option but to break the two-party system and build something new to support Americans. Practically everyone I talk to is done with toxic, divisive politics. They hate both sides because both sides are failures. People still hold their core beliefs, but they're fed up with the drama. All people want is their government to shut the F up and make Americans' lives good. That's it. Just that. Yeah. Kind of straight to the point, isn't it? And then we have a man who has really drawn the ire, not only the president, but a lot of the president's supporters, Tucker Carlson, in a conversation with Megyn Kelly. And this is with a conversation that touches on some of the poll numbers lately showing some pretty dismal numbers that put him down in Jimmy Carter range. That's pretty ugly. So what does this mean? Well, Tucker Carlson had a little bit of a reality check on even Donald Trump. Listen up.
6: Horrible approval numbers with the midterms all but lost already. What happens to Trump now?
7: That we're just not good at predicting the future. You know, we imagine like this is going to happen in November in the midterms. Maybe, maybe not. Just remember that Trump turns 80 next month, you know, and I hope he has a great birthday. I don't wish Trump ill. However, he will be gone relatively soon and we'll still have this country. I don't think things are going well. I think they could be a lot worse. I think there, I can imagine other leaders who are both malicious and competent. Trump is incompetent. Gavin Newsom is not incompetent. He's far more malicious than Trump. I think he's far less transparent than Trump. Like, I don't know. We just need to keep our wits about us and not ping pong from one bad idea to another bad idea.
5: Isn't that the truth? This is one of the challenges where we have, remember I've told you about the danger of false binary choices? And so we swing back and forth, and it's not a healthy place to be. Coming up, you're going to hear about one of the most expensive, maybe the expensive house race in the country. This one's really off the chain. You'll hear one of the commercials that's running. And somebody who I did not expect coming to the defense of John Fetterman, as much of his party is ready to abandon him. And we'll talk about media, what's going on over at the Clinton News Network, how an atmosphere of fear is setting in. We'll talk about this and more as we continue our broadcast. At 30 minutes after 11 o'clock, let's head over to the WBT News Center. Here's Brandon Dixon.
8: Thank you, Vince, and good morning. If you could just see my granddaughters, that's what Mayor Vi Lyles said yesterday as she spoke for the first time about her decision to resign at the end of June, just about 6 months into her term.
9: I've got a little bit of a change in my life, and I just want to make sure that all of you are aware, and I'm just so grateful for the number of people that have been so supportive of me making a decision that was probably the most difficult thing that I've ever had to do. But if you saw my little girls, oh my gosh, you just know I was doing the right thing. So thank you all. I really appreciate it.
8: Privately, some on council have said the mayor has lost her edge, often getting confused, but Lyles, who's 73, says she just needs more time with her family. Charlotte firefighters making it clear to city council last night they are not happy with a proposed pay hike of 7%.
10: The city is losing their investment of training, equipment, and knowledge of the firefighter when they leave because they can no longer support their families or afford health care coverage.
8: He's with the Firefighters Union. They want to get the same 10% raise being given to Charlotte cops. The city manager says the lowest amount any city worker gets paid is $24 an hour, but firefighters say that's not true.
11: Even with a 7% raise, firefighters will still be making under $25 an hour. We work roughly 900 more hours a year than a standard 40-hour employee.
8: Council's still considering the budget. Not clear if they might consider more for firefighters, but the budget already has an increase in your property tax. Charlotte's new group, tasked with overseeing the modernization and expansion of transit across Mecklenburg County, is set to meet tomorrow. The Metropolitan Public Transportation Authority has called a special meeting of its Operations and Safety Committee on Wednesday at 1 p.m. It comes as the MPTA is spearheading the growth of Charlotte's light rail following the 1 cent sales tax increase passed by voters in November. On to Greenland, where the U.S. is reportedly holding secret talks about building more military bases there.
12: Three new bases, which would be formally designated U.S. sovereign territory. The focus would be on surveilling potential Russian and Chinese maritime activity. Earlier this year, President Trump ruled out using force to seize the world's largest island, which he insists the United States must have for national security. Denmark's foreign minister has confirmed talks with the U.S. are taking place.
8: Correspondent Jonathan Savage. Nearly 20 Americans exposed to the Hanna virus on that cruise ship are back home, and one of them is from North Carolina. The feds are monitoring them, with most in quarantine in Nebraska at a special facility. Meantime, there are no active cases of Hanna virus in the state, and the North Carolina Department of Health and Human Services says the last time we had a case was back in 1995. And if you're planning to soak up the sun this summer on the North Carolina coast, there's a new website to help make your vacation a little less stressful. Pivot Go allows you to check real-time parking availability at popular beaches before leaving home. It displays live updates for Wrightsville Beach, Carolina Beach, and Surf City. Users can zoom in on specific lots to see occupancy levels, and the tool provides direct navigation links in hopes of reducing the number of people circling for spots and improving visitors' experiences during peak season. And boy, is it needed in those areas.
13: That's the truth.
8: Woo, oh parking. Goodness. Man, that is, it's like finding a diamond in the rough there.
13: That's it right there, man.
8: Needle in a haystack sometimes, especially during the summer.
13: That's the truth.
8: Man, no room at the end there.
13: Sorry.
8: So hopefully that helps out with some of the people trying to find some parking spaces.
13: Man, good luck with that too, really. Yeah, big time.
8: Otherwise, you got to go on quite the hike.
13: Yes, sir. Yes, sir. Ankle Express. Here we come.
8: That is exactly right. Load it up and let's go. Well, how are those morning roads looking, Boomer?
13: All right, Brandon Webb, this is an I-77 northbound, the exit 8 ramp to Remount Road. You may want to go with exit 7 Clanton Road, or just move on up to exit 9A West Boulevard for the exit 8 ramp at Remount. Have a dissonant to the north, North Tryon at Eastway Drive, and West Charlotte, Moorhead Street near the stadium. There's Moorhead at Cedar Street, Northwest Mecklenburg at Mountain Island Lake, Highway 16 at Lucia River Bend Highway. Have a bump up in South Charlotte, South Tryon at Westinghouse Boulevard, Ballantyne Commons Parkway at Elm Lane, and in Matthews, Highway 51 at Sam Newell Road. Boomer Von Cannon, WBT Traffic.
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8: Looking at a mix of sun and clouds, 75 are high today. Tomorrow, sunny and 78. Thursday, sunny, 75 degrees. Right now, cloudy sky, 64 in Kannapolis, 65 in Gastonia and Charlotte. At WBT, we lead local. I'm Brittany Dixon, WBT News.
15: Let's see, what rhymes with news? 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
21: Wow. Rough crowd here. I assume this is a reference to Marjorie Taylor Greene. She is dumb as hell. Really? Why do you say that? Is it because she has broken from the president? On what issue do you disagree with what Marjorie Taylor Greene has had to say? I want to hear something of substance, not just an attack on her as a person. Bob, regarding hantavirus, please let us know when to start hoarding toilet paper. Thanks. We better not get to that. God forbid. Yeah. Also, Alan writes in on comments from 30 minutes ago, Trump needs to throw the Iranians a very unexpected curveball, ending the conflict. Yeah, that's a good idea. Somehow, we gotta bring this to an end. It's really not been a healthy situation. It really has not. And I get this thing of concern about nuclear weapons, and this gets repeated over and over and over and over and over and over and over again. But I think people are just tired of it. They want this to end, especially the cost that many people are bearing as a result of this ongoing war. Speaking of war, and I mentioned the comments and the direction of one Marjorie Taylor Greene, who's pretty much, I guess you can say, been thrown out to pasture because of her rejection of Trumpism. One such person, another person who is certainly on the other end of Donald Trump as it relates to some important policy issues, and this all comes down to one issue got all of this started, and it's the Epstein files. I mean, this was, and when I first started talking to Thomas Massie about this, this was a long shot. And the vote ended up being almost unanimous, including the president ultimately having to sign legislation to make all of these files public. And for that reason, he targeted Thomas Massie, not just politically, but just a very nasty way, in the way only Trump can do. And it's turned into the most expensive House primary in history, and one of the nastiest. Inflammatory accusations, savage insults, AI deepfakes. Here's one of the things they've done. One pro-Gowrine super PAC ad, and Gowrine's the guy running against Thomas Massie, features an AI-generated Massie dining and holding hands with Representatives Alexandria Ocasio-Cortez and Ilhan Omar, accusing him of being in a throuple and cheating with the squad on the America First movement. This is just trash. And I don't mind saying this. The people involved in this are trash. They really are. Now, the people on the Massie side are not taking all this sitting down. Now, this, as I understand it, is not something that Thomas Massie has put together, but one of the super PACs who is trying to defend him. They've put together an ad talking about where all of this money is coming from. That is against Thomas Massie. It's very revealing. Here is the commercial.
1: Eddie Gowrine is bought and paid for by the LGBTQ mafia. Far-left trans activist billionaire Paul Singer is bringing his trans madness to Kentucky. Singer is spending millions to remove Massie. The gay mafia will own woke Eddie.
3: And over a period of time, I and my team became quite friendly with legacy gay rights groups, including hardcore Democrats.
1: Paul Singer is a major pro-gay, pro-trans activist who works with far-left hardcore Democrats.
3: And so I became very interested in being a funder of gay rights groups.
1: Gowrine doesn't share our Kentucky values. He is with the weirdos. And if Gowrine wins, the weirdos take over. On May 19th, say no to woke Eddie Gowrine and his billionaire club of LGBTQ weirdos. Re-elect Thomas Massie for Kentucky, for America. Restore Freedom Pack is a project of Hold the Line Pack. Hold the Line Pack is responsible for the contents of this advertisement.
21: That is brutal, isn't it? Absolutely brutal. But it is interesting, the people who are behind the effort to take out Thomas Massie. These are not conservatives by any means. And it's, boy, I'm just going to tell you, I really think this is going to be a defining race for the country. I firmly believe that. Love to get your thoughts as we continue the broadcast, the Vince Coakley radio program. Here at 45 minutes after 11 o'clock, let's get a final look at the traffic scene. Here's Boomer.
13: Thank you, Vince. I have an incident reported northbound 77 at the exit 8 ramp at Remount Road. Now, with officials on the scene, you may want to go with exit 9A as an alternate. That's 9A West Boulevard as an alternate for the exit 8 ramp. Also to the north, the collision North Tryon near Eastway on University City Boulevard at Cameron Commons Parkway. In Matthews, Highway 51 at Sam Newell Road, and collision to the south on Ballantyne Commons Parkway at Elm Lane and South Tryon at Westinghouse Boulevard. Boomer Von Kennen, WBT Traffic, the forecast coming up.
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13: Your WBT forecast, today, Tuesday, May 12th, Carolina sunshine, 74 this afternoon. Hey, tonight, all clear, the overnight 52. Tomorrow, back to sunny skies, warming to 78. Gastonia, the Gas House, 63. Rock Hill, 64. Queen City, 63 at WBT.
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6: On the WBT text line, driven by Liberty Buick GMC. Let's see. We have this. That's all we hear about. It's $4 plus per gallon of gas. Do folks not realize that $3.50 cup of coffee is over $50 a gallon? Well, I don't drink coffee. Ugh. Dog out of Rock Hill, MJT announces she's quitting Congress, but hangs around long enough to collect her pension. Now moves to Costa Rica, living off her taxpayer-funded pension out of the country. We're supposed to listen to her now? Well, Dog, I'm very curious about the substance of her argument. You may not like what she has done, but one of my questions is, does that in any way undermine the truth of what she is saying? The fact that we are still dealing with a uniparty. And that hasn't changed. Donald Trump has not changed that at all. Kirk writes in about people and their responses to the Iran war. They won't tire of hearing about nukes when someday they're glowing in the dark. Yee, God forbid. Don't want anybody glowing in the dark. Speaking of political alignment, there are people taking heat because they don't toe the party line on the Republican side. It's also happening on the Democrat side. John Fetterman, you're familiar with him from Pennsylvania. He's been opening up about his lonely experience as a rare moderate Democrat in Congress, willing to publicly break ranks with his party. The Pennsylvania politician contended Democrats have deviated from their values on issues like government shutdowns, border security, leading him to take his own path. He's had to vote against the caucus. He said, I don't enjoy that. We used to be a party that would always refuse to shut the government down. Now we've shut it down and dropped a lot of mass chaos, and I just could not be a part of that. Good for him. One person who really surprised me by coming to the defense of John Fetterman. How about Mr. Communist himself, Van Jones? Here's what Van Jones had to say about Mr. Fetterman.
9: I think he is a moderate Democrat, and that should not be illegal in this party. My God, you have to agree on 100% of 100% of the Berkeley, California agenda to be a Democrat? It doesn't make any sense. We've always had moderate Democrats, progressive Democrats. We've always had some you know, people who didn't fit the mold. From, you know, Manchin, you know, going back in the day, Scoop Jackson. Like, what the heck? Like, it just shows you how nutty things have gotten. That somebody who wants to stick up for Israel and doesn't want an open border is somehow now has to be a Republican. That's completely insane. John Fetterman is a great man. He's a great American. He's a maverick. You know, we need people like that in this party, and we need more people who speak their minds. I don't get it. He's not going to be a Republican, and he should be able to be a Democrat and not get, you know, a bunch of nonsense thrown at him.
6: Good for him.

0: And we also have the issue of what's happening with media. A lot happening over at CNN in anticipation of the possibility of big change with the incoming owner, David Ellison. One person speaking out on this. Here's a conversation with Christiane Amanpour and her fear of what happens if David Ellison gets involved.
1: We just started to touch on corporate ownership, which does seem to me quite an important strand of the whole fear question. Pete Hegseth, the world's favourite frat boy supremo, has said that the sooner David Ellison owns CNN, the better. And CNN has become this sort of lightning rod, hasn't it, for this administration. Does it change what you do? Do you fear what is coming at you now in terms of a change of...
2: Clearly I'm concerned, and I'm not sure how much I'm allowed to say about a corporate thing that's underway, but I am obviously, as a person, as a journalist with a record, concerned. And I'm concerned based on what's happened to the other things that he's taken over already, like CBS News, right? I mean, do I have to list what's happening there? I mean, hemorrhaging viewers, probably hemorrhaging money, this ideological realignment of CBS and the destruction potentially of 60 Minutes, one of the literally the legacy. I mean, nobody can match 60 Minutes for a brilliant television, magazine, you know, show that's been doing hard news and cultural news and for decades and decades, top rated, top money maker for the network, in any event, all of that. So clearly, obviously, I'm concerned. I would like to think that we would have the very basic, which is editorial independence. I'm hoping for that. I know many of us at CNN are incredibly, including leadership, are very, very committed to that, clearly. And I don't think I need to say more than that.
0: Well, good. You don't need to say any more, but you can understand the concern she has after the acquisition actually takes place. So stay tuned for this one to see what happens with the personnel over at CNN. Well, that's all the time we have for the broadcast today. Thanks very much for joining us. Have yourselves an awesome day. God bless you.
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5: I'm Brittany Dixon in the WBT News Center. Another contentious school board meeting last night in Concord. Angry parents demand a change in the school system's bathroom policy.
6: On social media, a Cabarrus County high school student talks about a boy coming into the girls' restroom.
7: Whenever I went to go wash my hands, he walked in.
6: That sent parents into a rage that boys calling themselves transgenders then expose themselves to girls.
8: Enter the bathrooms, expose their penises purposely to the girls, laugh about it, and tell them nothing can be done.
6: But the school board attorney says if they ban boys from girls' restrooms, they could get sued. Furious parents say, so what? Last night's meeting got heated.
9: I want to put the fear of God in you so that anytime somebody touches this little girl, I'm going to hang them from my garage.
6: But the Cabarrus board refuses to change its transgender policy, even though some of the board members ran on a promise to keep boys out of girls' bathrooms. Mark Garrison, WBT News.
5: It comes after UNC Charlotte announced it will no longer allow transgender students to select housing that matches their gender identity. Under the policy change prompted by federal guidance from the Trump administration, transgender students will have to stay in housing assignments based on the sex assigned at birth. Now out to the lunchtime roads, and we got ourselves a little bit of a slowdown in Matthews, don't we, Boomer?
10: Yes, sir, Brandon, we sure do. That's Highway 51 or Matthews Township Parkway. You'll notice lanes are blocked westbound between Sam Newell Road and Monroe Road. As for an alternate, you may want to go with Trade Street and John Street to get around this. Again, it's Matthews Township Parkway westbound near Sam Newell. Incident to the south on Providence Road near Golf Links Drive. It's just south of 45. On South Tryon at Westinghouse Boulevard. Collision with Medic on the scene. Ballantyne Commons Parkway at Elm Lane. And in North Charlotte, University City Boulevard at Cameron Commons Parkway. Boomer Von Kennen, WBT Traffic.
5: They're in quarantine. More than a dozen Americans who were passengers on that hantavirus cruise ship. They're tucked away in Nebraska and Atlanta. Jake Ramirez is one of them. He does not have any symptoms.
11: They're treating us really, really well here, so I can't ask for anything more than that.
5: He's not being forced to stay, but...
11: My plan right now is to stay for the 42 days. I think that is the best decision that's for me and for my family, and I know that here I'm in the best care possible.
5: Some of the passengers have gone home with local health departments keeping an eye on them. Something new at Lowe's, Home Improvement and Home Depot has some people uneasy. When you pull in the parking lot, they're taking a picture of your license plate tag just in case you steal something. Some people call that an invasion of privacy.
12: Home Depot and Lowe's insist they do not share information with third parties. Lowe's saying it only discloses your personal information if required by law or legal process. Home Depot saying we do not grant access to our license plate readers to federal law enforcement. But experts say with tens of thousands of cameras now installed across the country, adding more license plate readers will help law enforcement build what could become a nationwide mass surveillance system.
5: Reporter Hannah Betta. And in Fort Mill, the battle against Silfab continues. It's a factory right beside a school, and parents are not happy they use toxic chemicals. Now, David Schumann with Queen City News says employees at the plant have been getting sick.
13: In a less than three-month period from January to March, first responders were called here to Silfab 11 times for medical emergencies, ranging from nausea and vomiting to trouble breathing and chest pain.
14: The volume of 911 calls has gotten the attention of Move Silfab, a community group that doesn't want the plant in Fort Mill.
15: If there's people in their 20s vomiting blood, what is it potentially doing to the children on the playground?
5: Silfab insists the plant is safe, but the state has now put restrictions on their use of chemicals.
16: Beautiful May weather here for the Charlotte Metro as we hold on to sunshine and 74 with a light east wind. Clear skies tonight falling to 52. Sunny tomorrow with a high 78. There is a chance for a couple of showers and thunderstorms to roll in tomorrow night, but it will clear out to a bright sunny day on Thursday with Thursday's high in the mid-70s. I'm Richard Wedding on Charlotte's FM News Talk, 107.9 WBT.
5: Right now, cloudy skies, 66 degrees in Midland, Concord, and the Queen City.
17: Let's see, what rhymes with news? Stews? Oh, great, now I'm hungry. Fuse? What? No, that doesn't even make sense. Use? Oh, who am I, Little Bo Peep? News and brews! That's it!
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0: Now to the stock market at lunchtime. The Dow is down 179 points. S&P 500 has fallen about 61. NASDAQ has lost 405 points. Now time for your WBT Sports. Here's Jim.
1: NBA playoffs rolling on tonight with the San Antonio Spurs and Minnesota Timberwolves. That series tied at 2 games apiece. And the Spurs will have All-Star Victor Wembanyama available after getting ejected in their Game 4 loss. LeBron James wrapped up his record 23rd NBA season as the Lakers got swept by the Thunder. LeBron says he'll take some time before deciding if and when he'll return for a possible 24th NBA season. NHL Stanley Cup playoffs tonight. It's Montreal with a 2-1 series lead on Buffalo. Vegas and Anaheim also tied at 2 games apiece. Jim Zocchi, WBT Sports.
0: At WBT, we lead local. I'm Brittany Dixon, WBT News.

0: righty, what's going on? Welcome to the program. 107.9 FM WBT, Charlotte's FM News Talk. It is Tuesday. It's 12 noon, high noon, as it were, and that means it's time to chat with... Oh, no, sorry. That's the wrong line. I hit line one. I meant to hit line seven. That's Andrew Dunn. Hello, Andrew. Welcome to the program.
1: Hey, thanks for having me back.
0: Yes, sir. Sorry, I hit the wrong line to pick up for some reason. Andrew Dunn is the creator of Longleaf Politics, longleafpol.com, and also a contributing columnist over at the Charlotte Observer and News and Observer. All right, so you wrote a piece at Longleaf Politics called What Roy Cooper's Early Release, and you put that in the quotes, What the Early Release List Actually Reveals. So let's jump ahead to the payoff, which is what does it actually reveal?
1: Yeah, and we've talked about this early release list before, and how this story got started was, I keep seeing chatter on social media and, from elected officials, why isn't this a bigger deal? So this was 2021, Governor Roy Cooper's administration cut a friendly settlement with the NAACP, the ACLU, and folks like that who were suing over saying that there were too many people in prison during COVID, and so they had to reduce the prison population. And the Cooper administration pledged to let 3,500 inmates out early. And the who actually got out was secret for a long, long, long time until just this year when it got leaked. And independent journalist Stephen Horn did a great public service by taking that opaque list and turning it into a searchable database. So I wanted to go in there and look into so who actually got out and what actually happened. And the deeper I dived into the list, the more I realized how messy everything was, and that all of these people that Governor Roy Cooper said that he released early, very few of them actually got out early, as most people would understand the phrase. What happened most of the time is that people got parole cut short, or people that they'd already let out were counted as an early release. But then when I took another step even deeper than that, what I saw in these case files is the same people getting arrested again and again and again for the same types of crimes, serving, very, very short sentences for severe offenses. I mean, people who were originally charged with first degree murder end up getting, pleading guilty to manslaughter and getting out in 4 years and then going out and killing somebody again. And, it's easy for Democrats to look at this and say, well, this is vindication for Roy Cooper. He didn't let anybody out early. But the reality is that he was letting people out early, but he was letting everybody out early, not just these 3,500, and he did it over a period of decades.
0: Right. So for some context, number one, I think it's important for people to remember the time frame that this was occurring during the pandemic, but also against this backdrop of Black Lives Matter, right? The protest movements. Right. There was this whole defund the police campaign, the decarceration movement, which has been around for quite a while, but it really started to gain traction inside the Democrat Party. Then you've got the lawsuit that gets filed by the NAACP and the ACLU, and the people that are in the parole and probation system, they are fully aware that this lawsuit has been filed, right? They're fully aware that this stuff is coming down the pike, and it is hard for me to believe that their decisions to let people out are completely unblemished by either the filing of the lawsuit or the COVID pandemic, right? There are a lot of people that are on those boards and commissions appointed by the governor, if I recall correctly, right? So I would imagine they are sort of simpatico to his views, and they understand the political dynamics. And so if your boss is getting ready to enter into this agreement, which they had agreed to do, and it took a couple months to hammer it out. But you have to believe, I believe, I find it illogical not to believe that the people making these decisions on, you know, cutting parole short or letting people off of probation and stuff, and even giving them parole and probation, I can't believe that they were making those decisions in a vacuum.
1: No, of course not. No, I completely agree with that perspective, and I've made that argument in the past. The problem is that Governor Cooper seems to have been pretty shrewd in how he structured this to avoid any sort of accountability for his actions and his administration's actions.
0: Well, you got a celebratory retweet yesterday from the leftist group called Carolina Forward on Twitter, and they quoted or they retweeted your piece here, and they said the collapse of the Cooper early release nonsense was inevitable for a simple reason. It's fake, as in provably false. Inventing fake stories about your opponent is not exactly new in politics, of course, but it's good to just be clear. That's what the Whatley team has done. So what's your response to that? Do you think that that's what you wrote?
1: No, I don't. And I always like to point out whenever we talk about lies against Roy Cooper is that Roy Cooper had to apologize for lying in his first campaign for attorney general. He ended up getting sued after he smeared his opponent. And it took, 15, 16 years before he eventually had to pay out a little bit of money and publicly apologize. And I also like to point out that Governor Josh Stein is on record in legal proceedings arguing that it's perfectly okay to lie in politics, that it's his First Amendment right. So I always like to point that out first. But on this particular case, I...

0: Mecklenburg County, but also at the state level as well. And I mean, I think we were talking a couple months ago about the fact that the General Assembly only recently, like within the last 10 or 15 years, changed the law. So like if you got a life sentence, that actually means life now. There are so many of these people that were convicted on a life sentence and then they're out in 25 years, 30 years or something like that. And that practice continued for decades here in the state.
1: It did. Until the mid-90s, they finally changed that.
0: Yeah. All right, so let's shift gears over to the mayorship in Charlotte. First off, were you surprised at all that Vi Lyles announced her resignation as mayor?
1: I wasn't surprised, per se. I think the timing was a little surprising. Few people that I know were expecting that to come imminently, but just watching her over the past year or two, I mean, it was clear. I don't think her health is in the best shape, and I wish her all the best. But yeah, it was a little surprising, the timing of it all.
0: Yeah, I mean, I noticed she was not attending rezoning meetings in quite a while, and she would get distracted or confused or, fumbling over words, not remembering words and that sort of thing. So I kind of suspect there may be something going on. I mean, and she's, in her 70s and she wants to spend more time with the family. And I totally understand all of that. But now this opens up the political can of worms where you've got this mayorship that's going to be open at the end of June. City Council gets to make the appointment. It has to be a Democrat. And they don't want somebody in there that's going to have the power of incumbency. So when half a dozen of the city council members run for the seat, they don't want to have to fight. They don't have to fight an incumbent. So they got to find somebody who can do the job, but doesn't want to do the job past next year. So you helpfully created a list. And Andrew, I have some questions. All right. So first off, there's Julie Eisel. Is she your top choice?
1: I guess so. We'll consider these in rough order.
0: Okay. So she is former city council member, former mayor pro tem. So she would know the job. She's done the job. That seems like a good pick for that reason. She's also not on council. She stepped aside, a year or two years ago, whatever it was. So, and she's also, you call her pragmatic and pro-business and serious about public safety. So, this seems to be your top choice. But does she suffer any for not being able to have a coalition when she walks in the door if she is less lefty?
1: Well, I'm under no illusions that the current city council is looking at my list and is going to pick off of it. So, some of it is wishful thinking, but also there's also a little bit of an element of holding your nose because by law, it has to be a registered Democrat. And, when I was going through to put together this list, there were a lot of folks, especially in the business community, that I kind of assumed were Democrats and might be able to make my list. But so many folks are unaffiliated these days that it's hard to find actual Democrats that are reasonable people. To your point, yes. I mean, Julie Eisel, she's not going to have the support of the city council. But what I was drawn to is, you may remember, she started her career in public service because she I believe she was held up, robbed at gunpoint in the YMCA parking lot. And that kind of spurred her to get involved in politics and really took a serious public safety mindset. And I think Charlotte desperately needs somebody who's going to take public safety seriously at this point.
0: You mentioned Pat Cotham. And also, don't sell yourself short here, Andrew. This is in the Charlotte Observer. So it's possible that city leaders could see this list. So you got Pat Cotham, also former county commissioner, who was unfairly penalized because her daughter switched parties in the legislature. Larkin Eggleston, and he's doing the podcast with Tark Bakari, a Republican. And so, that's a decent pick. He knows his way around City Hall. Then you had Frank Emery. And he was a lawyer or something? Because I had not heard of Frank Emery.
1: Yeah, he's kind of been a behind-the-scenes guy.

0: at least in the public arena for a while. I mean, he's been very well known in legal circles in Charlotte, but then he's also served two terms on the North Carolina Board of Transportation. I believe he's also on this new transit authority. He's very well regarded among people you know, who know him, and I think he would bring just kind of a steady hand, a no drama approach.
1: Well, then you all, your final pick, and this was the one that made me cringe a little bit. Erskine Bowles, really, Andrew? Erskine Bowles, you want to bring him back into the arena?
0: I would just love to see that, to be honest. You know, there was a time, you know, 15, 20 years ago, whenever there was a vacancy for anything, Erskine Bowles was the number one, the number one pick. And, you know, we need to remind people about Erskine Bowles, I feel like.
1: Yeah, I'm not so sure. One last question on this is that the NAACP Charlotte Mecklenburg branch, they put out a tweet saying it is seriously disturbing for white folks to be lobbying to be the interim mayor in Charlotte. Our mayor, who recently resigned, is a black woman who is a registered Democrat. While black representation is being undermined and stripped nationwide, white folks are either tone deaf or worse, self-centered. It's not about you. In Charlotte, black voters have been intentional about having black representation. What is the consensus after several discussion? If the city council votes a non-black person in as interim mayor again, voters will hold you accountable next year. What's your reaction to the NAACP's shot across the bow there to city council?
0: Yeah, I mean, I just find that sort of politics completely toxic. And honestly, I don't know who the audience is for that. I feel like most people, no matter their skin color, have rejected that sort of rhetoric. You know, I think what this was in reaction to was Jennifer Roberts putting out her open letter asking for the piece, which, I mean, I agree with the NAACP that I do not want to see Jennifer Roberts as the next interim mayor of Charlotte. But to then broaden it out and say no white person should be considered, I think is just ridiculous.
1: Whites need not apply. Yes. All right, Andrew Dunn, I appreciate the time. As always, sir, you can check out his work at longleafpol.com and at the Charlotte Observer. We'll talk with you next week, Andrew.
0: Thank you.
1: All right, buddy. Take care. Yes, I am in total agreement on the Jennifer Roberts question. Do not want to see her. And I am way late for a traffic update. Let's head over to the WBT Traffic Center. Boomer Von Cannon has update. Sorry, Boomer. No, I apologize. You had to listen to me ramble on.
2: I've enjoyed it. Thank you for doing it, man. It's been good.
1: Well, if I don't do it, who will?
2: That's right. No, thank you so much, Pete, man. Anytime. I'm loving every bit of this. Hey, have an incident to the north, University City Boulevard at Cameron Commons Parkway. Matthews, all lanes are now open on Highway 51 near Sam Newell Road. That earlier incident has cleared. In South Charlotte, collision on southbound Providence Road near Golf Links Drive and on Ballantyne Commons Parkway at Elm Lane. Boomer Von Cannon, WBT Traffic Forecast coming up.
3: 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What rhymes with news? Stews? Oh, great. Now I'm hungry. Fuse? What? No, that doesn't even make sense. Use? Oh, who am I? Little Bo Peep? News and brews. That's it. It's time for WBT's News and Brews. 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
2: Your WBT forecast today, Tuesday, May 12th, sunshine this afternoon. Today's high 74. Tonight, clear. The overnight, 52. And tomorrow, another sunny day, but warming to 78. Gastonia, 65. Rock Hill, 66. And the Queen City, 68 at WBT.
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1: 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The phone number is 704-570-1079, and that is also the WBT text line, driven by Liberty Buick GMC. So I have some texts discussing crime, but also the mayorship. After Vi Lyles announced that she would be resigning at the end of June, there is now a scramble underway. Lots of jockeying, political positioning going on, because the city council, which is 10 Democrats and one Republican, which is what Democrats would refer to as fair representation, Right. So 10-1, although the mayor's stepping aside, so it would be 9-1, which I believe that would be an unconstitutional gerrymander in this case. But at any rate, they are going to select the interim mayor to fill out the rest of Vi Lyles' term. And there are, but depending on the rumors and whatever, there's like, you know, about half a dozen Democrats that want to run. I think there may be a bumper crop of Republicans as well. I think they may be fielding one candidate this year. That's, I'm kidding. I'm just kidding. It's probably not even that many. But either way, the seat is obviously going to stay in Democrat control. And so the city council does not want to put somebody in that seat that is going to run for mayor. Now, the last time they did this, they, after Pat Cannon got indicted for bribery and corruption and went to prison, they had to fulfill the remainder of his unexpired term, which was almost the full 2 years, because he got indicted like pretty quickly after the election. And they put Dan Clodfelter into the seat. And Clodfelter had said he would not run for mayor. And then he did. But he got beaten by Jennifer Roberts. And Jennifer Roberts then got beaten by Vi Lyles. So that's how we ended up here. Jennifer Roberts has written a letter to the city council saying she would very much, you know, take the leadership over. And she's also sorry that she went to the media first before telling council. I'll get into that. Read your messages as well. First, let's get over to the WBT News Center for the update. Here's Brandon Dixon.
20: Thank you, Pete, and good afternoon. With the painful price at the pump, President Trump talking about cutting the federal gas tax.
21: With the war in its 11th week and the Strait of Hormuz still virtually at a standstill, Americans are feeling the squeeze. Gas prices are up $1.55 since the war began, now hovering around $4.50 a gallon. And a new poll shows a majority of Americans, some 63%, say their household's personal financial situation has taken a hit from those rising prices at the pump. The president now considering suspending the federal gas tax, which could lower prices some 18 cents per gallon.
22: It's a small percentage, but it's, you know, it's still money.
21: But President Trump will need the help of Congress to do that.
20: Correspondent Rachel Scott, the average for a gallon of gas in North Carolina, $4.14. In South Carolina, nearly $4.12, according to AAA. War Secretary Pete Hegseth and other Pentagon officials getting grilled on Capitol Hill. They testified before a Senate Appropriations Subcommittee today about the $1.5 trillion defense budget request. Hegseth denies the Trump administration is trying to get around the War Power Act's 60-day limit for U.S. strikes on Iran.
23: The theory of the entire case is to prevent Iran from having a nuclear weapon. And if that has to be done kinetically and militarily, the Department of War is locked and loaded and ready to do that.
20: Democrats argue the deadline has passed and that a war powers vote is needed. New today, President Trump says he's watching South Carolina. On Truth Social, he's encouraging the state Senate to redraw voting districts to elect more Republicans to Congress. Trump said it's important to stop radical left Democrats from destroying our country. It's been 100 days since Nancy Guthrie disappeared from her home in Arizona. Her daughter, Savannah Guthrie, is a host of the Today Show, but the case has gone cold.
24: Investigators believe that Nancy was taken from her home at around 2:30 a.m. on February 1st. Pima County Sheriff Chris Nanos says DNA and video analysis is still ongoing at labs across the country, and his office continues to follow up on leads. But Nanos also tells Fox News, quote, there is really nothing new.
20: Fox's Todd Pyro. Well, a gruesome story out of Texas. A group of illegal immigrants in a train car found dead from heat stroke.
25: Six people thought to be undocumented immigrants were found dead Sunday in a rail car in Laredo. 150 miles away, the body of a man was discovered alongside a railroad track in San Antonio Monday. And Sheriff Javier Salazar says there's a connection.
26: Our belief at this point is that it was most likely smugglers, coyotes that opened it from the outside, discovered this body and dumped it out.
25: They then closed the rail car again, leaving the six other migrants to die inside.
20: Jim Ryan reporting. And we're about 2 weeks away from Memorial Day, and despite the high price at the pump, plenty of us plan to travel.
0: Memorial Day weekend marks the unofficial start of the summer travel season, and AAA expects it will edge out last year as the busiest ever. The 45 million expected to travel is up just 0.4% from last year. AAA's Aixa Diaz.
2: Despite high gas prices, most people still travel, and they don't let that deter them from going on their trip. They may budget accordingly, but they're still going to go on their getaway.
0: Most, 39.1 million, will drive, getting hit with gas prices topping $4.50 a gallon on average, up about $1.40 from a year ago.
20: Correspondent Chris Van Cleve. And it is painful at the pump.
4: Oh, yes, sir.
20: I tell you, I had to get like 12 gallons of gas. It was like $48 the other day.
4: Holy moly.
20: Oh, my goodness. Thought I was going into cardiac arrest for a second there.
4: Man, that's the gasoline these days.
20: Yes.
4: High test, high price.
20: Yes. High pain.
4: Yes, sir. That's it.
20: Well, Boomer, hopefully traffic's not too painful right now.
4: Hey, man, not much of a pain at all. Matter of fact, we're on the move and staying in the groove on the interstate, 77, 85, 45, moving well at posted speed. Isn't it to the north on University City Boulevard at Cameron Commons Parkway? It's South Charlotte now clearing southbound Providence Road near Goff Links Drive. Valentine Commons Parkway at Elm Lane. All lanes are now open in Matthews on Highway 51 near Sam Newell Road. Earlier incident moved from the roadway. Boomer Von Cannon, WBT Traffic.
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20: Mixture of sun and clouds, 75 degrees today. Tomorrow, sunny and 78. Sunny and 75 on Thursday. Right now, we're looking at a cloudy sky, 68 degrees in Rock Hill and Matthews, 67 in Charlotte. At WBT, we lead local. I'm Brittany Dixon, WBT News.
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1: 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A message from Russ, who says, I am no longer a Charlotte voter, but I would support felon Patrick Cannon, Nick Mackey, or even that nutball who was all upset about the Ramses exhibit before getting behind Jennifer Roberts. That's fair. That's a throwback. There was a guy who ran for mayor. I believe he was a libertarian. And I could probably just end the sentence there. I'm kidding. I kid. But no, he believed that when the Ramses exhibit, it was like an ancient Egyptian king or whatever they called him, you know. Yeah, I guess king. Yeah, King Tut, whatever. And it's like King Ramses exhibit came through Charlotte. He said that that put a curse on the Queen City and that if elected mayor, he would remove the curse. It was quite the campaign pitch. I had never heard anything like it before. Let's see. Scott says, Lyles knew she was going to resign when she ran for re-election last fall. This corrupt cabal could not risk just anyone winning the mayor's seat. So she ran, won, and now the council gets to pick who will be mayor, not the voters of Charlotte. The council and the mayor already know who they will appoint. It's the same stink as trying to secretly pay the police chief $300,000 because his feelings were hurt. So she has said, Mayor Lyles said that she wanted to make sure that, you know, the referendum, the transportation referendum passed. And now that that's done, got that through, it's like, okay, great. Now she can step aside because she wanted to make sure that that would pass. As for like who gets put in the seat, there is disagreement on city council as to who they're going to name, I am sure, right? There's going to be, you know, people are going to be jockeying for the position because there's like five council members that are eyeing a run for mayor. So they don't want to put somebody in there that's going to be somebody that runs for mayor against them. So let me see here. When it comes to Jennifer Roberts becoming mayor again, Brett Jensen said it best yesterday, quote, "You might as well light Charlotte on fire." Yeah, I'm not so sure that people are going to want her back. They voted her out in their primary for a reason. Mark says Jennifer Roberts will bring back bathrooms being able to be used by both genders. She is a bad choice for our government. Jennifer says, I've been made aware of a theory. Okay, so here's a theory. Lyles did not want to run again, but was asked to do so she could tank the I-77 toll road project. I don't know if she alone could do that, but I mean, as long as we're just theorizing. Don says, my guess is Braxton Winston will come up with enough money to pay them off to appoint him and agree not to run again and then break that promise and run again. Yeah, I don't know. I think he's in charge of the union shop now. So he's, I don't know. I think he's finally got himself a stable source of income. The NAACP statement is a clear indication that they don't care about the best person for the job. They care about a black person for the job. Well, that is what they said. I mean, the NAACP statement is, they say that they want, it has to be a black person because there's a black mayor and black voters have been intentional about having black representation. And you know what? It got me thinking, what is the adequate representation for all of the racial demographics? If we're going to play this game, NAACP, then let's take a look at the numbers, shall we? Let's. There are 11 people on city council, including the mayor. There are 10 council members and one mayor, right? No, I'm sorry, 11 council members. Yeah, because you've got four at large and seven districts. So you have 11 city council members and the mayor, okay? And so that is a total then of 12 people at the dais. Of the 12 people, eight are black. Eight out of 12. Now, if my math is correct, that's about 75% of the city council is black. That's intentional, right? Because they say black people, black voters have been intentional about having black representation. Okay. So you got 75% of the council members black. You got one Hispanic. You have one Asian. And you have two white people. Okay. So I then was curious, what is the racial makeup? What's the demographic makeup of Charlotte? I mean, after all, if you're going to play this kind of a game that the NAACP wants to play where, you know, oh, it's a black mayor and black voters have been adamant that we want black leadership and all of this. Well, first off, there are four other seats that are elected at large, meaning citywide. All four of those seats, sorry, except one, are held by black people. Dimple Ejmyra, the Asian, she has one of the at-large seats, but then LaWanna Mayfield, James Mitchell, and Victoria Watlington, they are all at-large. So that's three out of the four. So once again, that is a 75% citywide representation, right? 75% of the seats represented by African-Americans. Zero represented by white people. Okay, so eight total seats of the council, 75%, one Asian, one white, one Hispanic, two whites. If you look at the racial demographics, those were the numbers I was just looking at here, this is what the racial demographic breakdown is of the city of Charlotte. The black population makes up 33% of Charlotte citizens. So 33% gets 75% of the representation on city council. Again, I don't like playing this game. I prefer not to. But if the NAACP is going to make this overtly racist kind of an argument, well, then I am going to produce these kinds of data points to ask, well, what is a fair proportional representation model? Because whites make up 40% of the city. And they only have two seats on city council. So what's the deal with that? Right? Maybe the mayor should be a white person in order to increase proportionally, you know, in proportion to the racial demographic breakdown of the city. Maybe they should get more seats. I say this as someone outside city limits. I can't affect your votes one way or the other. I'm just pointing out, if you're going to play this kind of a game where the only thing that matters is the skin color of the person, well, then it looks like you are way overrepresented on city council. There's, by the way, 16% of the city population is Hispanic and 7% of the city population is Asian. So it seems like there's one racial group that has outsized benefit when it comes to the representation demographic breakdown. Again, that's what the NAACP wants me to focus on. They want me to focus on the race of these candidates first. Now, I would prefer to view it as white Democrats can't get elected inside their primaries, because that's what it certainly looks like, right? And that's been the trend for a very long time. And Republicans can't get elected at all citywide. Let's head over to the WBT Traffic Center for the update, and here's Boomer Von Cannon.
4: Thank you. So we're having this in Matthews here, Pete. This is on Highway 51, Matthews Township Parkway, southbound near Sam Newell Road. As reported in the right lane as you make your way south on Highway 51, just merge left to get around there. Seems a moderate onlooker delay at the present time, but it's expected to be the situation for about another hour. That's the latest estimate from DOT. Also, construction holding up traffic in Indian Land on Charlotte Highway 521 North at Marvin Road. Interstate 77 8545 moving well at posted speed. Boomer Von Cannon, WBT traffic.
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4: Your WBT forecast today, Tuesday, May 12th, sunshine and 74. Tonight clear, the overnight 52. Tomorrow, another sunny day, but warmer, up to 78. Monroe, 67. Huntersville, 67. And the Queen City, 69 at WBT.
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0: you go.
1: Why not? Council has to tank its pick for their own futures. So perfect, says the Hellion. Yeah, pretty much. How about Gary, not my fault, McFadden for mayor? this is my nickname for Braxton Winston is Foghorn Leghorn from the old Bugs Bunny series of cartoons. Really? That's John says, give loons on trains stabbing people, frustrated sheriffs. There may be something to that whole Ramsey's curse thing. Yeah, that may be. Maybe he wasn't that far off. Pete, DA says, Pete, if you want to get really creative, look at the racial makeup of all the department heads of the city of Charlotte. Yeah. And look, this goes throughout. I mean, I think I've run these numbers on Mecklenburg County. It's the same deal on the Charlotte Mecklenburg School Board. It's across the board, right? And so this is why, like, when you look at the demographics and you look at the election results, and I mean, then there's the other layer of like Republican versus Democrat, because I made this argument to Councilman Malcolm Graham when he was leading the redistricting effort back in 2020, I think it was. And, you know, I pointed out that like you've got seven districts and I forget what the percentage of Republican voters are. And, you know, they should have Republicans should have two of those seats. But he was like, well, no, we just, you know, we can't make the maps work and whatever, whatever. So, like, there's always an excuse, right? Because, again, when Democrats say fair maps, they mean maps that advantage them. So, and you got Republicans that have moved out of the city. And so there's that whole aspect to it. But what is obvious then is that you have 40% of the population that are white, and they are willing to vote for black candidates. Now, they may not have much of a choice come the general election, right? Because if I'm a white Democrat and I voted for a white Democrat in a primary, but I lost because the black vote in the Democrat primary just overwhelms the white vote because the Democrats have done everything they can to run white folks out of their party through their policies and their rhetoric. So, you know, you got a lot of people that leave the Democrat party. And so a white candidate has a harder time clearing a field in the primary. So then they go to the general. Well, now me as a white Democrat voter, I'm going to vote for the Democrat, right? Which kind of lays bare this whole lie about, you know, the redistricting and the gerrymandering and the racial gerrymandering. And we have to do this. We have to draw districts that ensure a black person wins because otherwise a black person could not win. And then, of course, you point out, you know, Tim Scott, a black Republican, wins in South Carolina. He's been there for like 15 years. So, they're mad that Memphis is going to lose its majority black district. Oh, my gosh. The district is right now represented by Steve Cohen, a white dude, a Democrat, and his opponent is a black female. Okay, so we'll see if the Democrat voters, the black Democrat voters in Memphis will vote Democrat and a white guy, or they will vote for a black Republican. We'll see. Let me see here. This is 8 of 12 is 2/3, not 75. Oh, okay, 67%. Sorry. See, I was told there would be no math. Thank you, 704 number. 8 of 12 is 2/3. You are correct. 2/3. 9 would be 75%. Right. We haven't heard a peep from Roberts since she left office with blood on her hands from her riot that caused the death of an innocent man. Has everyone forgotten this needless death on her watch? Yeah, this was her handling of the fiery but mostly peaceful riotous behavior after the police shooting of Keith Lamont Scott, a man who had supposedly a traumatic brain injury, but also had a firearm, getting high in his car at a bus stop, and then got out of the car and refused to drop the weapon and then lifted it and then got shot. I would note by a black officer, okay, a black officer. And then everybody, and that's what launched Braxton Winston's political career, because he was out there in the streets with his shirt off, right? And everyone's like, oh my gosh, he's so muscular. Let's put him in office. And then they did. Stan says, if only black people who understand their struggles can represent black people, how come most of the party leaders in the party they routinely vote for are extremely wealthy white people who know nothing about their struggles?

0: It's a very
1: fair question. 704 number says maybe the NAACP is using the 3/5 principle but applying for whites, but they're not saying that because they're cowards. Yeah, I don't know. Like it again. Well, here I will read to you a message from Jabril, who says if anybody else put out that statement from Corinne Mack's NAACP, they would be called racist. She's not concerned with who may be best or the humanity of such person. She's just concerned with racial politics. She's the first one to call out racism, yet she seeks to play it. And that is correct. Vince Coakley for mayor. There you go. Fred says, how about Gary, not my fault, McFadden for a dual role, mayor and sheriff. You just can't get enough of him, you know? Like, he could do both. I think he could do both. I think you're right, Fred. Yeah, Democrat Jennifer Roberts, the leadership that nobody wants, she is like, hey, you know what? I will lend my leadership to this platoon. I will do this. Oh, and by the way, I am sorry that I went to the media first and gave an interview about how I would be interested before I wrote you this letter. So please pick me. Please pick me.
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4: Good afternoon. I'm Brittany Dixon in the WBT News Center, postponing the proposed I-77 toll lane project.
5: In a 6-5 vote, Charlotte City Council members decided to pull their support for the interstate expansion project. Some council members saying they won't back this private-public partnership again until there are more studies done to look at the impacts of the expansion. Now, community members and environmental advocates have spent months voicing their concerns to project managers. They warned city, state and transportation department heads, the plans would displace people in historic neighborhoods and create more pollution. Now the city's regional transportation representative will bring the council's resolution back to NCDOT. One of the chief concerns among those council members who voted to continue to support the project is if redesigning the I-77 expansion would be an option in the future. North Carolina officials say that funding for the nearly $3 billion project would be in jeopardy if there's a holdup in the plan.
4: Queen City News, Savannah Rudisell. Well, now out to those afternoon roads where we still have a little bit of a slowdown in Matthews right now, don't we, Boomer?
6: Yes, sir, Brandon. We do. On Highway 51, incident on Matthews Township Parkway headed southbound. Taking up the right lane as you make your way near Sam Newell Road. Traffic getting by on the left, but still some onlooker delay occurring southbound Matthews Township Parkway. Collision to the west on Rhine Road, just south of Highway 27, Mount Holly Road. I-77, 85 and 45, presently in great shape. Boomer Von Kennen, WBT Traffic.
7: So, let's see, what rhymes with news? Stews? Oh, great, now I'm hungry. Fuse? What? No, that doesn't even make sense. Use? Oh, who am I, Little Bo Peep? News and brews! That's it!
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4: Gastonia police releasing footage of officers shooting and killing a man at a convenience store. It shows Derek Manigault mouthing at a customer inside the store, pulling a gun, then walking away. As he turned to leave, a plainclothes cop opens fire. Another officer outside, you could hear fired shots as well. Turns out the gun Manigault pulled from his waistband was not real. But the DA says the cops did not know that and the shooting was justified. A person clinging to life in a Charlotte hospital today after a kidnapping attempt and shooting that ended in a crash on Monday happened at the Love's gas station in Newton. A man had been shot several times inside a vehicle and an infant had minor injuries along with a woman. Investigators believe the male victim came to to the convenience store to meet with another individual. That's when an armed gunman reportedly entered the back seat of the victim's vehicle and pointed a firearm at him. A second gunman attempted to pull a passenger from the vehicle, and the victim began to drive away, crashing into a utility pole with the passenger ejected from the vehicle. Now to the war with Iran. President Trump saying Tehran's peace proposal is nothing but a waste of time.
0: I would call it the weakest right now. After reading that piece of garbage they sent us, I didn't even finish reading it.
4: Trump says the only way the war ends is for Iran to give up all of its nuclear material. But Tehran insists they will keep their nuclear program, and they're making other demands.
9: Now, here are the terms that were a non-starter for the president, as reported by Iranian state media. The U.S. was supposed to pay for Iranian war damage, reparations, if you will, recognition of Iranian sovereignty over the Strait of Hormuz, end of U.S. sanctions, and the release of Iran's blocked assets.
4: Correspondent Lucas Tomlinson. And the 18 Americans exposed to hantavirus on that cruise ship are back in the U.S. One of them is from North Carolina. Most are in quarantine at a special facility in Nebraska. Some are at home. Reporter Alex Hogan has the very latest on the virus.
10: Right now, Georgia, Texas, Virginia, Arizona, California, New York, Maryland, and Nebraska are all monitoring people for potential symptoms.
4: That's reporter Alex Hogan with Fox News. 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
11: Beautiful May weather here for the Charlotte Metro as we hold on to sunshine and 74 with a light east wind. Clear skies tonight falling to 52. Sunny tomorrow with a high 78. There is a chance for a couple of showers and thunderstorms to roll in tomorrow night, but it will clear out to a bright sunny day on Thursday with Thursday's high in the mid-70s. I'm Richard DeWetting on Charlotte's FM News Talk, 107.9 WBT.
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4: Well, the rough day on Wall Street continues. The Dow down 24 points. S&P 500 has lost about 64. NASDAQ also in negative territory, 497 points. 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
13: LeBron James wrapping up his record 23rd NBA season as the Lakers got swept by the Thunder. LeBron says he'll take some time before deciding if and when he'll possibly return for a 24th NBA season. One game tonight in the NBA playoffs. The Spurs and Timberwolves tied at two games apiece. San Antonio will have All-Star Victor Wembanyama available after being ejected in their Game 4 loss. Pair of NHL Stanley Cup playoff games tonight. Vegas and Anaheim tied at 2 apiece. Montreal leads Buffalo 2 games to 1. Charlotte Knights begin a homestand versus the Norfolk Tides this evening. Jim Zocchi, WBT Sports.
4: 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I'm Brittany Dixon, WBT News.

0: 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The phone number, 704-570-1079. That's also the WBT text line, driven by Liberty Buick GMC. This story, as reported by ABC News, Eileen Wang, not to be confused with Fang Fang, this is Eileen Wang. She is the mayor of Arcadia, California, but very similarly to Fang Fang, also working for the commies. Yes, the mayor of an American city has been charged with acting as an illegal foreign agent for China. That, according to the U.S. Justice Department, Wang agreed to plead guilty. Starting in late 2020, Wang, along with a fella by the name of Yaoning Sun, but he goes by Mike. Wang and Sun worked together to operate a website called U.S. News Center that purported to be a news source for the local Chinese American community. The Justice Department said in a plea agreement that Wang and Sun, quote, received and executed directives from the PRC. That would be the People's Republic of China. Government officials, they got directives from PRC government officials to post pro-PRC content on the website and sometimes even sought approval from PRC government officials to circulate other pro-PRC content. So basically, it's kind of like the same as our own, you know, American legacy media. They get the same sort of treatment. In her plea agreement, she admitted to not notifying the attorney general that she was, in fact, working for the Chi-Coms. Guys, I think we're not taking this thing seriously enough. I don't know. This is a good sign. I want to say this is a good sign, the fact that they were able to ferret this out. Hopefully, with, you know, more AI being integrated into government systems and such, hopefully some of this stuff gets flagged a little bit easier. But I don't know. I did see an interesting interview with a guy who was talking about AI being used in the Iran war, and how just like humans could not sift through all of the data and make the connections nearly as quickly as AI does. And that's how they've been able to target, hundreds of targets in Iran, and why they were able to hit them within the first, you know, half hour or whatever it was of the war. So that's the Palantir targeting AI stuff. So a little bit of good news. We got one Chi-Com. I have no idea if it's connected to Swalwell. Okay, I have no idea. Before you ask, I have no idea if there's any connection to Swalwell. Then there is this, another piece of good news for all you black pillars out there. The United States did not participate in the International Migration Review Forum and will not support the May 8th, quote, progress declaration. This from the United States State Department. They put out a statement saying the U.S. has persistently objected to the United Nations efforts to advocate and facilitate replacement immigration in the United States and across the broader West. Now, before you start saying, oh, this is some white nationalist thing. No, this is what the U.N. called it. Their own report called it replacement migration. All right, they cited declining birth rates in the West as the reason to facilitate replacement migration. And they had a forum on this to do like a progress report. And the U.S. is like, count us out. We don't want anything to do with this. In 2017, President Trump rejected the Global Compact on Migration. The intervening years have confirmed the wisdom of that opposition. As Secretary Rubio said, opening our doors to mass migration was a grave mistake that threatens the cohesion of our societies and the future of our peoples. In recent years, Americans witnessed firsthand how mass immigration laid waste to our communities, crime and chaos at the border, states of emergency in major cities, and billions of taxpayer dollars funneled towards hotels, plane tickets, cell phones, and cash cards for migrants. Much of this was driven by UN agencies and their partners, which did not just facilitate the invasion of our country, but proceeded to redistribute our own people's wealth and resources to millions of foreigners from the worst corners of the world. The statement goes on to say, there was nothing safe, orderly, or regular about any of this, and the costs were borne primarily by working Americans forced to compete for scarce jobs, housing, and social services. The UN has little to say about them. President Trump is focused on the interests of Americans, not foreigners or globalist bureaucrats. The United States will not support a process that imposes overtly or by stealth guidelines, standards, or commitments that constrain the American people's sovereign democratic right to make decisions in the best interests of our country. Our goal is not to manage migration, but to foster re-migration. You know what I thought of when I read this statement? I mentioned this last week in a complete surprise to anybody paying attention. What I am more convinced of every day, the Fed plant of Nick Fuentes, this overt Nazi-loving, Stalin-loving, anti-Jew, anti-black, racist, anti-Semite, like this guy who leads his Groypers and all this. Although now his Groypers are turning on him. I saw this yesterday, which was quite hilarious because he apparently did not bash the Jews enough when he went on Tucker Carlson's show. And so they were very upset with him about that. Anyway, Fuentes came out and declared himself to be a non-woke moderate Democrat. So anybody who has purported to be on the political right and now is telling you to vote for the Democrat instead of any Republican in the midterms, any Republican that runs for president. We don't even know who that would be at this point, right? I mean, we have some guesses, sure, but there's no nominee. So anybody that's coming out right now telling you that you have to burn the whole party down, and to do so, that means we have to turn power back over to the Democrats in order to teach the Republicans the lesson or something about Iran, the action in Iran, right? This is what they are demanding that you ignore. This kind of statement coming out from our government. Think about, you've heard of the Overton window, right? Which is this political concept of, you know, like, if you think of things like on a horizontal line, and you know you have extremes on either side, and you know mainstream people would not hold certain positions that are out towards the edges of that line, but the Overton window can shift, and inside that window, these are the things that you know mainstream, quote unquote, mainstream people debate, and the positions they take, and the disagreements that they have, right? That Overton window can be pushed along that horizontal line. So what may once have started out as a fringe position then becomes more mainstream and able to be discussed. This used to be, think back, could you imagine Mitt Romney saying something like this? A Romney administration saying something like this? I could not. And maybe in today's day and age, he may have. I doubt it. But, you know, with Paul Ryan or John McCain or even George W. Bush, right, who floated the whole comprehensive immigration reform, a.k.a. amnesty. Do you think he would have done this? Of course not, right? This is what the people who are purporting to be on your team but are actually chasing clicks and dollars and their own self-aggrandizement, right? This is what they want you to abandon. They want you to abandon this position and to allow the Overton window to shift back so you can't talk about this sort of thing. Now, the Department of State also went onto the Twitter machine and did a huge, what we used to call a tweet storm. Now they're just called a thread or something, whatever. I will tell you what they said on the tweet storm. in a moment. But first, let's get over to the WBT Traffic Center for the update. Here's Boomer Von Cannon.
1: Hey, thank you, Pete. We're in great shape, but still on the interstates. No significant delays showing up on 77, 85, or 45, moving well at posted speed. Matthews Township Parkway, Highway 51. You'll find the right lane blocked if you're headed southbound near Sam Newell Road due to an incident which occurred earlier today and still affecting the far right lane southbound Highway 51. And in West Charlotte, have police and medical responding to a bump up on Rhine Road just south of Highway 27, Mount Holly Road. Boomer Von Cannon, WBT Traffic Forecast, coming up.
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1: Your WBT forecast, today, Tuesday, May 12th, sunshine this afternoon, today's high 74. Tonight, all clear, the overnight 52, and tomorrow, more sunshine, but warming to 78. Gastonia, 67, Lancaster, 68, Queen City, 69 at WBT.
3: 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Stews? Oh, great, now I'm hungry. Fuse? What? 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Use? Oh, who am I, Little Bo Peep? News and brews! That's it!
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5: 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Speaking of, Joe Pat, how do you help adults recognize how much risk they could be or should be taking in a portfolio?
6: So we have several tests. These are third-party analysis systems that we can run you through to really determine what is your real risk, how much risk are you taking? How would your portfolio have stood up during the 2007, 2008, 2009 Great Recession? What kind of damage could have been done? Those are the type of things we're sharing with folks. And, you know, what is the probability of you running out of money? You know, the greatest fear in retirees is running out of money. So we want to make sure that we put things in place. We want to look at your portfolio and say, what can we do to help you ensure that you have consistent, durable income throughout the rest of your life? You know, so many times people have different mutual funds or ETFs, and we have this little thing called an X-ray analysis that kind of looks through the name of that fund or ETF. And then you look inside and you see, hey, there's Google, there's Apple. And what we find in many cases is some of the largest holdings are spread across all of those. So folks aren't quite as diversified as what they thought. So we like to help people understand where they are, where you are today. And then here's what's most important. Where are you going? And what is the probability of you getting there?
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0: All right, what do you got going on tonight? If you are free, we would love to see you at the WBT News and Brews event. It is tonight at Heist Brewery and Barrel Arts. Come on down for a night of convo, as the kids say, Q&A. Mixing and mingling, great food, beverages, and the like. All of the WBT on-air staff is going to be there. It's News and Brews. Go to WBT.com for the tickets and for the event details. All right, so this from the United States State Department on Twitter, formerly known as X, expanding on their press release that they put out saying that they were not doing anything, not participating, and in fact rejects the Global Compact on Migration. Okay, they go on to say on Twitter, UN agencies systematically facilitated mass migration into America and Europe, even as citizens of these nations called for restrictions on migration. Now, the Global Compact's latest report urges nations to expand migration pathways and pursue regularization of migrants. UN agencies, working with the NGOs that they fund, established a migration corridor through Central America and to the U.S. border. As the American people suffered under an unprecedented wave of mass migration, the UN was on the ground pipelining migrants to our southern border. Okay, I've read enough. Get us out of the UN. This is obviously a hostile force. Right? Like, just kick them out of the building. You can do your globalist crap someplace else. We're done. I am so done with this. You're taking mainly our money, because the U.S. like mainly funds the UN. So you're taking our money and you're going to use our money to then pass out funds to these NGOs, these non-governmental organizations, who are then going to infiltrate our country, breaking our own laws. And by the way, you can't tell me that the previous administration was unaware of any of this. I knew about the pipeline through the Darien Gap, right? We talked about it. We talked about how NGOs were doing this. Catholic Charities, I'm looking in your direction, right? All right, so back to this. This is going to get me mad. UN officials greeted migrants along the route through the deadly Darien Gap. UN-funded NGOs handed out maps to migrants en route to the U.S. After facilitating mass migration to the United States, UN agencies condemned the deportation of illegal immigrants. As Europe endured sustained migratory pressure, UN officials staffed all ends of the Mediterranean migration route from the coast of Libya to the shores of the Aegean Sea to the islands of Greece. Then UN agencies condemned frontline states who refused to open their borders. While the United Kingdom faced unprecedented illegal boat crossings, UN agencies condemned plans for deportations. UN officials lobbied aviation regulators to prevent the deportation of migrants, an appalling violation of the UK's national sovereignty. The Global Compact on Migration claims to support, quote, safe migration. For the citizens of Western nations, mass migration was never safe. It introduced new security threats, imposed financial strains, and undermined the cohesion of our societies. The United States will not legitimize global compacts that enable mass migration into America or Western nations. Under President Trump, the State Department will facilitate re-migration, not replacement migration. And again, that term is the term used by the UN. Replacement migration. They're not hiding this. They're not hiding it. They're actually talking about using illegal immigration and fostering illegal immigration in order to replace the populations of various countries, notably only Western societies. I wonder why. Like this joke of an organization, like the UN was never supposed to be a place where like the worst abusers of human rights, our geopolitical enemies, like that they would somehow be on equal footing with the free societies, right? Like this is absurd. You want to have a body that has these kinds of deliberations to try to avoid war and the like, have at it. Y'all do it someplace else. Just do it someplace else. Also, here's another win. Illegal aliens have chosen to abandon their asylum claims in record numbers since Trump took office. This according to the Washington Post, which of course covers it like, oh my gosh, this is terrible. I look at this as like, fantastic, cool. They've been held in a detention facility. They can't get their asylum claim heard, and so they're going to go home, which tells me that they weren't really that afraid of being killed, right? The fact that they're abandoning the asylum claim tells me that the claim wasn't legitimate in the first place, because the reason why you would claim asylum is a very specific list of reasons, and it's, you know, death, oppression, like that kind of thing. And the fact that you're like, yeah, you know what, I'll go back home, tells me that your original claim was bunk from the beginning, as like 90% of them are. Let's head over to the WBT News Center for the update. Here's Brandon Dixon.
12: Thank you, Pete, and good afternoon. Some breaking news here at 1:30. The Mecklenburg County DA's office has ruled two CMPD officers were justified in the deadly shooting of an armed man in Charlotte in late October. DA Spencer Merriweather said officers Joseph Farr and Riley Delk acted lawfully when they opened fire near Freedom Drive and Moorhead Street after Joseph Andrade shot at cops during a chase and pointed a gun at police. It came after reports of multiple attempted carjackings and West Charlotte. During the crime spree, investigators say Andrade killed two drivers, attempted a home invasion, and then forced a woman to drive him at gunpoint in a stolen SUV. He jumped out of the vehicle after getting stuck in traffic, exchanged gunfire with police before pointing a gun at officers and being shot multiple times. The DA's office says video evidence, witness statements, and physical evidence supported the officers' accounts. Andrade died at the scene, and no criminal charges will be pursued against either officer. Charlotte firefighters making it clear to city council last night they are not happy with a proposed pay hike of 7%.
13: The city is losing their investment of training, equipment, and knowledge of the firefighter when they leave because they can no longer support their families or afford health care coverage.
12: He's with the firefighters union. They want to get the same 10% raise being given to Charlotte cops. The city manager says the lowest amount any city worker gets paid is $24 an hour, but firefighters say that's not true.
13: Even with a 7% raise, firefighters
14: will still be making under $25 an hour. We work roughly 900 more hours a year than a standard 40-hour employee.
12: Council's still considering the budget. It's unclear if they might consider more for firefighters. Now, that spending plan already has an increase in your property tax. On to Greenland, where the U.S. is reportedly holding secret talks about building more military bases there.
15: Three new bases, which would be formally designated U.S. sovereign territory. The focus would be on surveilling potential Russian and Chinese maritime activity. Earlier this year, President Trump ruled out using force to seize the world's largest island, which he insists the United States must have for national security. Denmark's foreign minister has confirmed talks with the U.S. are taking place.
12: Correspondent Jonathan Savage. Nearly 20 Americans exposed to the Hanta virus on that cruise ship are back home, and one of them is from the Tar Heel State. The feds are monitoring them, with most in quarantine in Nebraska at a special facility. Meantime, there are no active cases of Hanta virus in North Carolina, and the State Department of Health and Human Services says the last time we had a case was 31 years ago. Well, if you're planning to soak up the sun this summer on the North Carolina coast, there's a new website to help make your vacation a little less stressful. Pivot Go allows you to check real-time parking availability at popular beaches before leaving home. It displays live updates for Wrightsville Beach, Carolina Beach, and Surf City. Users can zoom in on specific lots to see occupancy levels, and the tool provides direct navigation links in hopes of reducing the number of people circling for spots and improving visitors' experiences during peak season. That peak season is almost here with Memorial Day knocking on the door.
1: They will circle the blocks at the beach, that's for sure.
12: Yeah. It becomes a annual game there in the summer.
1: With the windows rolled down.
12: Yeah.
1: Mr. Microphone turned on.
12: Yes. Yeah. All right. There. Are we there? Have we found a spot yet? Please.
1: Looking good there in the Carolina sun.
12: Oh, man. Well, hopefully it's looking good out there on the roads right now, Boomer.
1: It sure does, sir. Beautiful Carolina sunshine at that. We have an incident, though, in West Mecklenburg, Rhine Road, just south of Highway 27, Mount Holly Road. Watch for officials on the scene with this. Also now clearing in Matthews, Highway 51 near Sam Newell Road. Boomer Von Cannon, WBT Traffic.
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18: Beautiful May weather here for the Charlotte Metro as we hold on to sunshine and 74 with a light east wind. Clear skies tonight falling to 52. Sunny tomorrow with a high 78. There is a chance for a couple of showers and thunderstorms to roll in tomorrow night, but it will clear out to a bright sunny day on Thursday with Thursday's high in the mid-70s. I'm Richard Wedding on Charlotte's FM News Talk, 107.9 WBT.
12: Mix of sun and clouds, 70 degrees in Mooresville, Monroe, and the Queen City. At WBT, we lead local. I'm Brittany Dixon, WBT News.
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0: 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Pete Callender here. You can contact me on the text line or the phone line, 704-570-1079. 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Last name spelled K-A-L-I-N-E-R. There is no D. No D in calendar. Okay. Legalinsurrection.com. Piece by Mary Chastain talking about more than 80,000 illegal aliens have given up asylum claims during the Trump administration. Data from the Vera Institute of Justice shows that immigration judges issued more than 80,000 voluntary departure orders from January 2025 through March of this year. These people who ask for the voluntary departure order, they cannot have a serious criminal record. Okay, so we're not going to send you home if you've done something illegal here. A judge hands out those orders when the illegal alien requests to leave on their own instead of a formal deportation order. According to the Washington Post, the number of people abandoning their immigration cases is at least seven times as high as the number seen in the last 15 months of the Biden administration, when 11,400 took that option. So under a 15-month period in the Biden administration, there was 11,400. And under in a 15-month period under Trump, it was 80,000. Okay. Remember, it was the Biden administration that created this fake asylum process, right? They created the CBP One app in order for people to just, you know, apply online on an app and just be like, are you an asylee? Yes, I'm seeking asylum. Click the button. Welcome to America. Like that was basically it. And then, okay, you have a court date, but it's probably going to be in like 6 or 7 years because we're letting so many people in. This was part of the, project of the Biden administration under Alejandro Mayorkas, the Department of Homeland Security Secretary. Who, by the way, was supposed to review all of these cases individually, but he did not do so in clear violation of the law. But he was never held to account for that. And I'm assuming he got a pardon by Biden. I mean, everybody got pardons from Biden, so I assume he got one. More than 70% of those granted a voluntary departure order during Trump's second administration were being held in immigration detention when they made the request. A far higher share than those who deported willingly under Joe Biden. So what does that mean? It means Joe Biden was letting people out of the detention facilities. That's what that means, right? That people applied for asylum, were allowed into the country, and so there was no incentive for them to voluntarily be sent back, to abandon their claims. Because why would they? They got what they wanted, right? They came in illegally under an asylum, quote-unquote, program, claiming to be some sort of refugee, fleeing violence or something, and they were not. So they made false claims to get in, and then why would they seek to be removed? Biden and then Homeland Security Secretary Alejandro Mayorkas recklessly unleashed millions of unvetted illegal aliens. Excuse me. Illegal aliens. Don't know what that was. Real professional, Pete. So this is a quote, by the way, from the interim, or I guess he's official now. Did Mark Wayne Mullen, did he get approved as the new DHS secretary? Anyway, he put out a statement saying that Biden and Mayorkas recklessly unleashed millions of unvetted illegal aliens into American communities, and they abused many loopholes to do so. Trump and Mullen are now enforcing this law as it was actually written to keep America safe. So again, a little bit of good news. I know a lot of people are blackpilling these days, but there are wins. There are wins. Next, D.C. police officers on the way out. Why? Well, there's about 13 of them. Well, actually, there are 13 of them. You may recall when Trump sent the National Guard to Washington, D.C. Remember? And Democrats and media, but I repeat myself, they were like screaming bloody murder. They were like, how dare you? Our city is safe. In fact, actually, we have the lowest crime we've ever had. There's zero crime in Washington, D.C. Remember all of that? And this was used to say that Trump is a tyrant. He's literally Hitler. All right, he's authoritarian. People looked at the crime stats out of D.C. and especially people who live in D.C. and work in D.C., they were thinking, this doesn't seem right. Like, we walk D.C. all the time. We drive around and all this, and it doesn't feel like it's been the safest it's ever been. And that then prompted some suspicion that maybe the Metro Police were, as they say, juicing the stats. And then the union came out and said, oh, yeah, they're juicing the stats. And now, turns out it's true. They were juicing the stats. In August of last year, it was apparent that something hinky was going on with Washington, D.C.'s metropolitan crime stats, especially once they started getting trotted out on a regular basis to rebut Trump's assertions about the safety of the city itself. This is by Beej Wellborn at hotair.com. The Associated Press was more than happy to debunk, quote unquote, the bombastic president. AP reports, quote, Washington's crime rate has been getting better all this year. The crime statistics prove it. But then, a short time later, a D.C. commander was suspended for massaging the numbers. And then he named an assistant chief in an equal opportunity case. And the union accused the department of deliberately falsifying crime data. It turns out they had started sniffing around and doing their own gumshoe work. The department quietly settled a lawsuit the day that Trump announced the federal takeover, and the chief who'd been accused got promoted. The department's chief, Pamela Smith, has now resigned after Representative James Comer's congressional committee released its interim report asserting that the books had been cooked. It also ripped into the chief's tenure at the helm. I will tell you what the report said about Chief Smith in a moment. First, let's get over to the WBT Traffic Center for the update. Here's Boomer Von Cannon.
1: Thank you, Pete. We're okay on the interstates right now. A couple of merge delays, but no alternates needed. So far, you're in pretty good shape on I-85, I-77, and 485. Have an incident eastbound Independence as you approach Outer Wild Road. Also, an incident north of Uptown. Road blockage reported on Jeff Adams Drive at Statesville Avenue, and that is just off Statesville near I-85. West Charlotte, an incident now beginning to clear. Rhine Road, south of Highway 27, Mount Holly Road. Boomer Von Cannon, WBT Traffic.
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4: Lindsey knows what it feels like to lose everything at a young age. Our mom got cancer and passed away. And about a year and a half later, we lost our dad too. I was just a kid. I remember that day Lindsey came running in and just grabbed me up and hugged me. And he was like, I am so sorry. He said, but it's gonna be okay. I'm gonna take care of you. And he did. He's always been there for me, no matter what. And it's the same with the people of South Carolina. He works so hard every day. He's passionate about helping people. And you will never find anybody else that cares more and works harder for this state than he does. Lindsey's heart is South Carolina.
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1: Your WBT forecast today, Tuesday, May 12th, sunshine this afternoon, today's high 74, tonight clear, the overnight 52, sunshine tomorrow, a little warmer with a high 78, now in Monroe, 67, Huntersville, 69, Queen City, 69, at WBT.
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This from the congressional report on the Washington, D.C. stats and the massaging or the juicing of the stats. This wasn't rogue actors. House Oversight Committee reports DOJ findings under U.S. Attorney Jeanine Pirro and whistleblower testimony painted a coercive culture of fear under former Chief Pamela Smith. Commanders alleged pressure from the top to suppress spikes in crime stats post-2023's historic surge. Why? They feared retaliation. Smith denied it and then resigned amid scrutiny and touted, quote, sharp reductions. Yet probes reviewed thousands of reports, interviewed dozens of people, and found stats artificially lower. An internal affairs investigation by the Metro Police then dropped their bombshell on Thursday. Their report. The Metropolitan Police Department's internal investigators have sustained accusations against at least 15 high-ranking police officials, including captains, commanders, and assistant chiefs, in a sweeping investigation into crime statistics. This according to two sources familiar with the matter. In what has to be a record for fast action, the interim chief announced that the department had begun termination proceedings against 13 of the individuals named in the internal affairs report. Jeffrey Carroll is the interim chief of the Metropolitan Police Department. He was tight-lipped about the details of the investigation itself. Carroll did not say how long the crime data manipulation went on, how it happened, or even if the group of 13 employees were working together. He also did not discuss what motivated them to minimize crime statistics. Yeah, that's a brain buster. What could possibly have motivated the police department to enact an organized, concentrated effort to reduce the crime statistics artificially? We may never know. City council. Before the news conference, Gregory Pemberton, the head of the D.C. Police Officers Union, said the command staff officials responsible for this betrayal must be held accountable. So this is interesting because this is the police union. And usually the police union defends

Under former Chief Pamela Smith, including pressuring patrol commanders to downgrade serious violent and property felonies. For example, assault with a dangerous weapon, robberies, burglaries, motor vehicle thefts. Right? They downgraded all of these things in order to create the false appearance of falling crime rates while actual crime increased. Internal data showed a 1.72% increase in violent crime for the year 2024. That was in complete contradiction to what the police reported, which was a 28.32% decrease. Okay, guys, like, first off, if you're going to be juicing the stats like this and you've got like a 2% increase in crime, maybe just go the other direction by like 2 points, 3 points. You don't go 28 points. A 28-point reduction in crime, people would notice that. If it's just a 2 or 3% decrease, most people would be like, meh, it's about the same, you know? Also, the chief was accused of creating a toxic culture of coercion, fear, and corruption that left thousands of cases uninvestigated, denied victims justice, and endangered public safety. Yes, that's one of the angles of this story that gets so little coverage, which is if you are the victim of a violent crime and then the police downgrade that charge, that means that you're not going to get the kind of investigation and you're not going to get the kind of prosecution and you're not, if you even get one, and if you do get one, you're not going to get the kind of sentencing that justice would otherwise require, right? So you are being re-victimized by the police because of this effort. James Comer, the Oversight Committee chair, is still waiting in the wings for the Internal Affairs audit results to reach his committee. But according to reports, he has been in contact the entire time, so there will be a federal shoe yet to drop. Again, a very good start. Next, trying to clear out some of these stories that have been accumulating. A Utah judge ruled that on Friday, cameras, microphones, and still photographers will be allowed inside the courtroom for the murder trial of Tyler Robinson, the man accused of assassinating Turning Point USA founder Charlie Kirk. Fourth District Court Judge Tony Graff denied a request from the defense to ban all forms of electronic media coverage, instead requiring reporters to file requests at least 2 weeks prior to each scheduled proceeding. And by the way, I support this, especially because Utah already allows cameras in the courtrooms. So to go back on that for this trial, not good. But also, I think there are a lot of people that need to actually monitor the court proceeding and maybe become disabused of their dumbassery. Robinson has been charged with the September 10th, 2025 killing, could face the death penalty if convicted. The defense had argued that if you let cameras into the courtroom, well, that will jeopardize Robinson's fair trial rights, telling the judge that restrictions are necessary to ensure that his rights to due process, a fair and impartial jury, his right to counsel, his right to be free from unreasonable searches and seizures, and to be free from cruel and unusual punishment. I mean, the only one there that, well, two maybe, would be right to due process and fair and impartial jury, right? Because, like, maybe the tainting of the jury pool, maybe, but, like, the jury is selected pretty early on, so I kind of suspect that if you're going to have a tainted jury pool, it's going to be tainted in both directions, seriously. Like, the amount of damage done by people like Candace Owens that have been floating out these crazy conspiracy theories, which, by the way, has she figured out who killed Charlie Kirk yet? I'm just wondering, because it's been a while, right? We're approaching 1 year, and she keeps saying she has all of this evidence and it's going to prove the case, and then she strings people along and does another tease. Watch my next episode. We're totally going to crack the case. And then she hasn't been able to crack the case. It's almost as if she does not have the investigative experience or expertise necessary to actually crack the case, especially when compared to, I don't know,
actual

0: Investigators who collected the evidence and such and are going to present it in a court of law with evidentiary rules, you know, that kind of thing. I mean, it's almost like that, but the defense argued media coverage had already tainted the jury pool, pointing to several examples of pundits branding Robinson as a monster and fixating on items pulled from court filings, like the post-shooting texts to his transgender roommate, rather than the substance of the proceedings. The prosecution dismissed that argument, saying transparency strengthens public trust. And that is true. That is true. Yes, Utah has generally permitted cameras by default for a decade. So not doing so now would be the anomaly.
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3: Another contentious school board meeting last night in Concord. Good afternoon. I'm Brittany Dixon in the WBT News Center. Angry parents demanding a change in the school system's bathroom policy.
4: On social media, a Cabarrus County high school student talks about a boy coming into the girls' restroom.
5: Whenever I went to go wash my hands, he walked in.
4: That sent parents into a rage that boys calling themselves transgenders then expose themselves to girls.
6: Enter the bathrooms, expose their penises purposely to the girls, laugh about it, and tell them nothing can be done.
4: But the school board attorney says if they ban boys from girls' restrooms, they could get sued. Furious parents say, so what? Last night's meeting got heated.
7: I want to put the fear of God in you so that anytime somebody touches this little girl, I'm going to hang them from my garage.
4: But the Cabarrus board refuses to change its transgender policy, even though some of the board members ran on a promise to keep boys out of girls' bathrooms. Mark Garrison, WBT News.
3: It comes after UNC Charlotte announced it will no longer allow transgender students to select housing that matches their gender identity. Under the policy change prompted by federal guidance from the Trump administration, transgender students will have to stay in housing assignments based on the sex assigned at birth. Now out to those afternoon roads, and Boomer, how are we looking out there?
8: Hey, Brandon, on the interstates, we're smooth and in the groove. Looking good at posted speed on 85, 485, and I-77. No significant delays at this point. Have an incident on eastbound Independence approaching Idlewild Road. Watch for this. Just before Idlewild. Also to the north, road blockage reported. Jeff Adams Drive near I-85 at Statesville Avenue. 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
9: So, let's see. What rhymes with news? Stews? Oh, great. Now I'm hungry. Fuse? What? No, that doesn't even make sense. Use? Oh, who am I? Little Bo Peep? News and brews. That's it. It's time for WBT's News and Brews. 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
3: They're in quarantine. The dozen and a half Americans who were passengers on that Hantavirus cruise ship, they're tucked away in Nebraska and Atlanta with the feds monitoring them.
10: Each quarantined individual is in a private room. They do have access to technology. They can conduct phone conversations, but there's no intermingling of any of the quarantined individuals. There's no visits from anyone outside of the quarantine unit.
3: Some of the cruise ship passengers have gone home, with local health departments keeping an eye on them. Something new at Lowe's, Home Improvement, and Home Depot has some people uneasy. When you pull in the parking lot, they're taking a picture of your license plate, just in case you steal something. Some people call that an invasion of privacy.
11: Home Depot and Lowe's insist they do not share information with third parties. Lowe's saying it only discloses your personal information if required by law or legal process. Home Depot saying, we do not grant access to our license plate readers to federal law enforcement. But experts say, with tens of thousands of cameras now installed across the country, adding more license plate readers will help law enforcement build what could become a nationwide mass surveillance system.
3: Reporter Hannah Batta. In Fort Mill, the battle against Silfab continues. It's a factory right beside a school, and parents are not happy they use toxic chemicals. Now, David Schumann with Queen City News says employees at the plant have been getting sick.
12: In a less than three-month period from January to March, first responders were called here to Silfab 11 times for medical emergencies, ranging from nausea and vomiting to trouble breathing and chest pain.
13: The volume of 911 calls has gotten the attention of Move Silfab, a community group that doesn't want the plant in Fort Mill.
14: If there's people in their 20s vomiting blood, what is it potentially doing to the children on the playground?
3: Silfab insists the plant is safe, but the state has now put restrictions on their use of chemicals.
15: Beautiful May weather here for the Charlotte Metro as we hold on to sunshine and 74 with a light east wind. Clear skies tonight falling to 52. Sunny tomorrow with a high 78. There is a chance for a couple of showers and thunderstorms to roll in tomorrow night, but it will clear out to a bright sunny day on Thursday with Thursday's high in the mid-70s. I'm Richard Wedding on Charlotte's FM News Talk, 107.9 WBT.
3: Cloudy, 70 degrees in Matthews, 71 right now in Rock Hill and Uptown.
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3: We're still seeing red on Wall Street. The Dow down 4 points. S&P 500 has slipped about 41. NASDAQ has lost 365 points. 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
4: NBA playoffs rolling on tonight with the San Antonio Spurs and Minnesota Timberwolves. That series tied at 2 games apiece. And the Spurs will have All-Star Victor Wembanyama available after getting ejected in their Game 4 loss. LeBron James wrapped up his record 23rd NBA season as the Lakers got swept by the Thunder. LeBron says he'll take some time before deciding if and when he'll return for a possible 24th NBA season. NHL Stanley Cup playoffs tonight. It's Montreal with a 2-1 series lead on Buffalo. Vegas and Anaheim also tied at 2 games apiece. Jim Zoki, WBT Sports.
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0: 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It's also the WBT text line, driven by Liberty Buick GMC. Your Iran war update for the day. Iran International reports that Iran has filed a complaint against the United States at the Hague Court. Oh, no. Yeah. Over the military attacks on its nuclear facilities, its economic sanctions, and what Iran describes as threats of force. Also, Kuwait is accusing alleged Iran-linked infiltrators for trying to reach Boubiyan Island. Ah, yes. The famous, world-renowned Boubiyan Island. This has drawn attention to the port project on Boubiyan Island, a project that China is involved in. According to an Associated Press report, Kuwaiti authorities said today that men detained after allegedly trying to enter the country by sea admitted links to the Iranian Revolution, or the Islamic Revolutionary Guard Corps, the IRGC. Okay, so a bunch of guys affiliated with the IRGC on a bunch of boats tried to get onto Boubiyan Island, and they were tasked with infiltrating the island to carry out hostile acts. Now, in case you are unaware, and as an American, it is your birthright to not know geography, so I will tell you, the Boubiyan Island is in northeastern Kuwait near the Iraqi border. It hosts the Mubarak al-Kabir port project, which China has backed as part of broader regional infrastructure investment. The China angle was highlighted by the Associated Press just as U.S. President Donald Trump prepares to travel to Beijing for talks with Chinese President Xi Jinping, who looks like Winnie the Pooh. Speaking of Donald Trump, he posted onto the Truth Social platform two photos. One is a, obviously these are fake photos. These are AI generated. There are two speedboats with Iranian flags on it, both of them like taking missile fire. So they are exploding, both of them mid-explosion, and there's like this ridiculously oversized drone up above them firing a rocket at one of the ships. And then the second picture, so that one has the title of Bye Bye Fast Boats, and fast boats is in quotes. Get it? Because they're not too fast. They can't outrun the drone, I guess. And then he posted another picture of what looks like a U.S. battleship with a laser shooting off of it and hitting an Iranian drone. And the drone has like an Iranian flag on it, and it says, lasers, bing, bing, gone. Bing, bing, gone. This from Inside Israel Intel. One of the most important developments remains the public revelation that the UAE secretly struck Iranian assets earlier in the war, including the Levan Island refinery. So it wasn't just us and Israel. It was also the UAE. That suggests the coalition footprint against Iran was wider than publicly understood, and that Gulf states may already have crossed from passive alignment into direct action. That matters because Iran's strategy has depended on intimidation. Tehran assumed that threatening Gulf infrastructure and shipping and airspace would make Arab capitals more cautious. But instead, the pressure appears to have pushed parts of the Gulf closer to the American and Israeli security architecture. That trend is reinforced by reports that Israel sent Iron Dome batteries and personnel to the UAE. This is confirmed by Ambassador to Israel Mike Huckabee, which, I mean, just think about, like 10 years ago, 5 years ago, the idea that the UAE would allow Israeli Iron Dome defenses to be brought into their country. Now, a decade ago, Israeli air defense deployed to the Emirates would have been politically unthinkable. Today, it's an operational answer to Iranian escalation. Right. So they're the Iranians are pushing more and more of their regional neighbors into the American-Israel orbit, which is a good thing. A good thing. Black pillars. It's a good thing. The Strait of Hormuz remains the central economic battlefield. Lloyd's List, so Lloyd's of London, Lloyd's List, reporting continues to describe severe volatility in tanker markets, GPS interference, disruption to vessel movement, and major swings in shipping costs. Iran's insistence on, quote, management and sovereignty over the strait has intensified concerns in the maritime market as Iran uses freedom of navigation as a bargaining chip, which at this point, considering the rejections of the latest Iranian proposal, which they said, like, you have to agree to all these terms or else we're not even going to talk. It's like, okay, talks are over. And we talked about this last week or maybe the week before, that the Iranian strategy at this point, or I should say the tactic at this point, is to just stall, right? Delay, delay, stall, delay, because their strategy is simply to survive thanks to domestic pressure and international pressure applied to Trump, right? So that's why they hit their regional neighbors, was to try to get them, like Saudi Arabia, UAE, Oman, to get those countries to pressure Trump to stop. And now it's to try to ride out as long as they can, hoping that the Democrats win the midterms. That's where they are. That's what they have to do, because they recognize the domestic support for the Iran war, right? They know what those numbers are and the polling and all of that. They got people monitoring all of our social media. They've got people monitoring the polling and such. And so they know that their best chance of survival is for Trump to get impeached. They are literally banking on Democrats to win. So if the Democrats win the midterms, Trump can get impeached and then maybe wind down the war against Iran. Right. That's the play. And then you ride it out. Even if Trump survives and doesn't get, you know, tossed out, if he's convicted in the U.S. Senate, which would be a very high bar. But at least you can, like, cut him off at the knees and undermine the operation and get him then to, you know, turn tail and run. Now, so to me, the only options now available are, like, to basically just keep the status quo as is, with limited skirmishes and strikes and stuff, and then just hope the Iranian regime collapses at some point, hope the Republicans win in the midterms, hope there's no impeachment, right? And you just kind of keep going as we're going and bleed Iran of all of their funds, or another round of strikes. And you just start hitting all of these other targets that you know that they've got lists. And Israel's got hit lists for the Iranian leadership as well. That's what it seems like to me. Now, the pressure is also visibly spreading beyond oil. Japan's largest snack maker is reportedly shifting some products to black and white packaging because shortages of petroleum-derived ink ingredients tied to Hormuz disruptions are affecting industrial supply chains. This is part of Iran's strategy. It does not need to close the strait completely. It just needs to continue with enough disruption to make governments, markets, insurers, and manufacturers feel the war in their own economies. That's the game Iran is playing. We all know it. Will we let them win that? That is up to us. That's our call. Right now, I call upon Boomer Von Cannon for a traffic update from the WBT Traffic Center.
1: Hey, thank you, Pete. We're looking pretty good on the interstates. Couple of merge delays, but no collisions blocking lanes on the interstates. Have an incident East Charlotte Monroe Road near Sharon Amity, just west of Sharon Amity at Ross Moore Avenue. Also, earlier situation still affecting Pineville Matthews Road headed southbound, right lane block near Sam Newell Road. To the south, have a collision Arrowwood Road at Kings Ridge Road, just off Arrowhead, and then we have an incident disabled vehicle in South Park, Fairview Road, headed at northbound Park Road. 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
1: Your WBT forecast. Today, sunshine 74. Tonight, all clear with the overnight 52. Tomorrow, back to sunshine, warming to 78. Gastonia, 70. Concord, 70. The Queen City, 70 at WBT.
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0: 107.9 FM WBT, Charlotte's FM News Talk. Tonight is the night, the WBT News and Brews at Heist Brewery and Barrel Arts. We will see you all there. If you haven't gotten your tickets yet, to come hang out with us for some, hopefully, lively and interesting, informative, entertaining conversation, then you can get your tickets at WBT.com. And you can also get all of the event details. And that's the last time I will let you know about that. No promises for Winterville, though. I suspect he will probably let you know about that, too, at some point. So back to the Iran war update. Inside Israel intel reports Trump is losing patience, reportedly. The diplomatic track is still technically alive, but it's on thinner ground. Yeah. Trump reportedly rejected Iran's latest proposal as unacceptable and described the ceasefire as being on life support. Multiple sources indicate he is now more seriously considering renewed military options than at any point in recent weeks. Now, one of the concerns or fears that some folks had was that in search of a deal, that the administration would just agree to anything, right? That they want a deal more than Iran does, and especially somebody like Donald Trump, who wants to be able to tout that he got this great deal, right? He totally defeated Iran and all of this, that if Iran just says no to everything, and they keep saying, we have bombs, we have the nuclear material, like, we don't care, we can ride this out, that Trump would make more and more concessions. So, and that's got, I mean, that has concerned the Israelis, it has concerned the other Gulf nations, right? They want Iran taken down. All the neighbors want Iran taken down, well, except for, like, Pakistan. Like, the Pakistanis, I got a story on them in a minute here. I don't trust them. Far be it for me to suggest that we cannot trust a government that would allow Osama bin Laden to hide out in their country for as many years as he did, but I'm thinking they may not be the most trustworthy. Washington, meanwhile, is tightening the financial front. New sanctions targeted Iranian oil shipments to China through IRGC-linked networks, including front companies in Hong Kong, the UAE, and Oman. That combination is important. Military pressure is being kept available, but economic strangulation is still Trump's preferred instrument. For now. For now. Also, and I will probably do more on this tomorrow, there was a new 300-page civil commission study that was released. It found that sexual and gender-based violence during the October 7th Hamas massacre was systemic, widespread, and a calculated component of the attack. The report documented rape, gang rape, sexual torture, mutilation, post-mortem sex abuse, and attacks carried out in front of family members. This was based on 430 interviews, testimonies, and meetings. October 7th was not merely a mass casualty attack. The study argues that sexual violence was used as a method of terror against Israeli society itself. While the confirmation of this information is likely not a revelation to Israeli society, it is key to the legal and moral framing of Hamas's war in the rest of the world. Coincidentally, the New York Times, which had rejected access to this information for their own story, that's the reporting online, is that the Civil Commission offered this to the Times. There was apparently an embargo date of today. The New York Times rejected it. They turned this down, and they ran their own story about how the Israelis were using rape dogs on Hamas prisoners. Yeah. That somehow, I mean, the Jews have space lasers, so I guess they're able to also train animals to rape humans. This is what they published in the New York Times today, just before this report came out, which everybody can see this was getting in front of this story. Because part of the problem that the Hamas Holeis defenders, part of the problem they have had since October 7th, is trying to whitewash the sexual crimes that Hamas committed. Because that you can defend, these were people just, you know, breaking out of their open air prison, right? You could defend that. They were just freedom fighters, even though they were slaughtering, you know, women, children, non-military personnel. But then again, every Israeli has to go into the army, right? They're all conscripted at age, whatever, 18 or 20. So really, everybody's a military target. Even the children? Well, I mean, they're going to be conscripted at some point. So I guess so, yes. Like, they could make those arguments, but there was nothing they could do from a morally defensible framework about all of the reported sexual assaults. Couldn't do it. So they denied it. That was what they said. Oh, maybe there was a few. I mean, men in battle, what are you going to do? You know, like they could kind of dismiss it like that. But it was so widespread, and it was a key component, and there was torture. And I've read through this report. It's horrific, absolutely horrific stuff. So that dropped today. As I said, we'll probably do more on that either tomorrow or the day after. Over at the Institute of War, U.S.-Iranian negotiations, the IRGC, Bagiatola Sociocultural Headquarters Commander, Major General Mohammad Ali Jafari, said that Iran will not enter negotiations with the United States until the U.S. accepts Iran's terms, which is, I feel like that's not how negotiations actually work. I don't think that the, like, one of the parties dictates the terms before negotiation can begin, right? Especially if you're the party that is sitting in rubble, you know? I kind of feel like, anyway, these terms would fulfill Iran's war aims while stripping the U.S. of its leverage in future negotiations. Iran has not provided any guarantees that it would engage in nuclear negotiations, let alone make nuclear concessions, even if the U.S. accepted its terms. I also mentioned Trump is going to China to meet with Winnie the Pooh. There is an Iranian angle to that visit, obviously. I will tell you about that in a moment. First, let's get over to the WBT News Center for the update. Here's Brandon Dixon.
1: All right. Thank you, Pete, and good afternoon. Could a cut be coming to the federal gas tax? That's what President Trump is pondering with gas prices so high.
2: With the war in its 11th week and the Strait of Hormuz still virtually at a standstill, Americans are feeling the squeeze. Gas prices are up $1.55 since the war began, now hovering around $4.50 a gallon. And a new poll shows a majority of Americans, some 63%, say their household's personal financial situation has taken a hit from those rising prices at the pump. The president now considering suspending the federal gas tax, which could lower prices some 18 cents per gallon.
3: It's a small percentage, but it's still money.
2: But President Trump will need the help of Congress to do that.
1: Correspondent Rachel Scott. The average for a gallon of gas in the Charlotte area, by the way, is nearly $4.19. That's down a penny from Monday, according to AAA. Well, President Trump setting off today for a three-day visit to China.
4: The president has already said the agenda with him and Xi has changed by a lot because of the Iran conflict. In fact, the administration and the U.S. ambassador to China, David Perdue, telling us that they do want Xi to almost put pressure on Iran because China is the number one buyer of Iranian oil. Trade, tariffs, and rare earth minerals used in chips are expected to come up in these talks. Also, American farmers who are getting hit bad by those higher diesel fuel prices because of the Iranian conflict. They want China to buy 25 million more metric tons of soybeans.
1: Fox's Aisha Hasni. Before heading to Beijing, President Trump addressed the war with Iran, stating that Tehran wants to make a deal.
5: Their military's gone. It's wiped out. And we're only going to make a good deal. And we'll see what happens. But I believe that one way or the other, it's going to be very good for the American people. And I think actually very good for the Iranian people.
1: It comes as President Trump has expressed his frustrations with a recent peace proposal that he got from Iran. He says any deal will not include a nuclear weapon for Iran. Last night, Charlotte City Council voting just barely to kill the I-77 toll project. It was a plan to build express lanes from uptown to the South Carolina line. That matter now goes to the Regional Transportation Board for a final decision. Well, Charlotte's new group tasked with overseeing the modernization and expansion of transit across Mecklenburg County is set to meet tomorrow. The Metropolitan Public Transportation Authority has called a special meeting of its Operations and Safety Committee on Wednesday at 1 p.m. It comes as the MPTA is spearheading the growth of Charlotte Light Rail following the 1 cent sales tax increase passed by voters in November. And brides are looking to lose weight with GLP-1 shots, and now bridal shops are taking action. With more women seeking to drop some pounds before the big day, bridal stores have to keep more dresses in stock to accommodate last-minute changes. But others are reportedly requiring brides to sign a contract or waiver, acknowledging if a woman buys a dress hoping to fit into it on her wedding day, then the sale is final, even if she hasn't reached her target weight or if she loses too much and the dress is suddenly too big. Oh, the changing of the trends for bridal stores. Well, Boomer, I know we've had some issues off and on out there, but it's settled down for the most part here this afternoon. But no, you've got your eyes peeled on at least one incident that might be slowing us down out there.
6: Yes, sir. Brandon is on I-77 northbound. Vehicle fire taking up the left lane near Exit 7 Clanton Road. Very heavy delays with this situation. Consider South Tryon as your main alternate. But again, this northbound 77 near Exit 7 Clanton Road, that's taking the left lane with authorities on the scene. Boomer Von Cannon, WBT Traffic.
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7: Let's see, what rhymes with news? 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Fuse? 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That's it! It's time for WBT's News and Brews. 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
9: Beautiful May weather here for the Charlotte Metro as we hold on to sunshine and 74 with a light east wind. Clear skies tonight falling to 52. Sunny tomorrow with a high 78. There is a chance for a couple of showers and thunderstorms to roll in tomorrow night, but it will clear out to a bright sunny day on Thursday with Thursday's high in the mid-70s. I'm Richard DeWetting on Charlotte's FM News Talk, 107.9 WBT.
1: Now looking at mostly sunny skies, 70 degrees in Gastonia, 71 currently in Kannapolis and the Queen City. At WBT, we lead local. I'm Brennan Dixon, WBT News.
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0: 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Charlotte's FM News Talk, 704-570-1079. That's also not just the call-in number, it's also the WBT text line, driven by Liberty Buick GMC. I have quoted Zineb Ribua frequently in these Iran war updates, and she has a short little write-up about Trump's visit with China and their president, Winnie the Pooh. So first off, keep in mind that Iran's foreign minister, Abbas Araghchi, he went to Beijing for talks with China's top diplomat. And now, you know, Trump is heading over there. She writes, losing Iran as a partner in the Middle East means a lot more than losing the discounted oil that China has been benefiting from. Okay. The loss takes away a coercive actor that has long acted as a forward disruptor of regional order. I've talked about this before. This is, you know, zoom out, look at the whole chessboard, if you will, of the globe, which, you know, the president has to do. We hire a president in order to deal with international affairs. That's really only what the president should be focusing on, is like the external stuff. But we now think that the president should be involved in all these domestic things, and that's usually the purview of the states. But, of course, over the last 250 years, that has eroded, and the executive branch has gotten more and more powerful on domestic matters. But from an international standpoint, right, you have to look at the entire globe, and you start looking at all of the choke points, right, through these straits that are key passageways for vessels to sail through. And that's why, you know, freedom of the seas is international law, and it behooves every nation to agree to those terms, because then you will be shut out. And it is one of the biggest stabilizers on the globe, right? Because if you allow Iran to control the Strait of Hormuz, or the Houthis to control the Bombar, Bandar, whatever it is, I forget. If you allow them to disrupt, to be launching missiles and stuff, and they can then disrupt all of the shipping, that then affects the global economy. China understands this. They have their own strait that they are looking at. Was it the Malacca Strait, right? So they also know that if they are going to do anything like move on Taiwan and try to take them over militarily, then they need us not to be there, or need us not to be able to get there. And choke points become very important for that very reason. Okay? And so them helping Iran advances that advantage for them. So if they were to do something, think about it, right? They're going to move on Taiwan. All they have to do, call up Iran and say, hey, go after Israel, right? Green light, everything's a go, shut down the strait, right? Start attacking Israel, start attacking all your neighbors, do everything that basically we've been seeing them doing, right? Except for they would have had way more ordnance to do it. That then would tie up resources, tie up military personnel and ships and aircraft and all of that, not just ours, but anybody that could come to the defense of Taiwan. So that's why they did it. That's why they were doing it in Venezuela as well, right? To try to create problems for us with these revolutionary Marxist and Islamo-Marxist regimes. Back to Zineb Ribua. She says, Iran has in fact given China three things at once: cheap energy, a regime that can absorb sanctions pressure, which is important for China to build a parallel financial system, and a network of militias and proxies that destabilize U.S.-aligned systems without putting Beijing on the front line, right? So much like Tehran uses Hezbollah and Hamas and the Houthis, China uses Iran. But Operation Epic Fury is becoming a real embarrassment for Tehran. Number one, militarily, Iran is not winning. The region is increasingly lining up against it. Number two, economically, the situation is pretty rough, okay? Inflation is very, very high. It's in like the 50-60% range. The currency is now at about 1.9 million reals to the dollar, which tells you everything about the pressure that the system is under. So Beijing is at risk of losing an actor that made life harder for the United States across the region. The fact that talks are happening should not be surprising, right? So this is why people are thinking Trump is going to lean on Xi Jinping, a.k.a. Winnie the Pooh, in order to get China to lean on Iran. Now, I mentioned Pakistan. A Pakistan position, as Pakistan positioned itself as a diplomatic conduit between Iran and Washington, CBS News reports Pakistan was also quietly allowing Iranian military aircraft to park on its airfields, potentially shielding them from American airstrikes. Iran also sent civilian aircraft to park in neighboring Afghanistan. It was not clear if military aircraft were among those flights. Together, the movements reflected an apparent effort to insulate some of Iran's remaining military and aviation assets from the expanding conflict, even as officials publicly served as brokers for de-escalation. Now, Pakistan says there's nothing wrong with any of this. Like, well, first they were like, we didn't do that. And then another one came out, like their foreign minister came out like, yeah, we actually did. But that was so we would have planes to fly their diplomats for negotiations. Right? I mean, obviously, if you're going to have talks and we're going to host them, then they need some planes. So we just had them park their planes here. I mean, yes, they were like intelligence and recon planes, which aren't really conducive to like a diplomatic entourage, but still, like that's why we are allowing that. The Iranian aircraft currently parked in Pakistan arrived during the ceasefire period and bear no linkage whatsoever to any military contingency or preservation arrangement. Assertions suggesting otherwise are speculative, misleading, and entirely detached from the factual context, said the foreign ministry in a statement. The agency went on to say a number of aircraft from Iran were there to facilitate the movement of diplomatic personnel and security teams if further peace talks were scheduled. Right? Although they have not resumed, senior level diplomatic exchanges have continued. See? So that's the only reason they are there. That's it. Okay. Well, we know where they are now, too. So, might want to just be on the lookout for a couple of drones if these things go sideways. Let's head over to the WBT Traffic Center for the update. Here's Boomer Von Cannon.
1: Hey, thank you, Pete.
0: I was told to give you the Iron Pants, the Al Gardner Iron Pants Award. Because Al Gardner used to do the election coverage, you know, and the morning show.
2: Wow.
0: And so, like, he was here till like, 4 in the morning. On election night.
1: Just hard edge.
0: Yeah, you're doing just straight through, man. You're just like raw dogging it all the way through.
1: The Iron Pants Award. I love it. You never have to iron them.
0: No, that's true. Crease. They do sound uncomfortable, though.
1: It might be a little stiff.
0: Yeah, that's what I'm thinking. And maybe a little chilly, you know?
1: Yes, sir. Oh, yes. Man, that's not the word for 77 right now. It's not chilly. It's a vehicle fire that's taken up the left lane, 77 northbound at exit 7 Clanton Road with very heavy delays. Go with South Tryon as an alternate. If you're headed up from York County or South Mecklenburg, just go with a 485 outer loop up toward the airport, then 85 northbound back toward uptown to get around this. It's pretty much a mess. 77 northbound near exit 7 Clanton Road. Also an e-shorted collision, Albemarle Road at Sharon Amity. Boomer Von Cannon, WBT Traffic.
3: 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I mean, it is Charlotte. 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
1: Your WBT forecast tonight, mostly clear, just a few clouds overnight, 49. Tomorrow, back to sunshine and a warm 80. Currently in the Queen City, 71 at WBT.
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price of a gallon of gas, which is $4.15 per gallon in the Charlotte area today, yet it was $5.01 nationally per gallon in 2022 under Biden. It's currently $6.15 per gallon in California, both due to Democrat policies. Why is it okay for prices of gas to be high due to general economic Democrat rules and procedures, but not due to a war to stop a radical terrorist regime from obtaining nuclear weapons? So there's a perfectly reasonable explanation for this, is that it's different when Democrats do it. That's it. All right, it's different. Scott says, Pete, I really believe everything with Iran will change after this meeting in China. President Trump is using Iran as a bargaining chip with the Chi-Coms. I hope so. I hope so. We'll see. Stacy says, please make sure your listeners remember Kamala Harris's daughter, a self-hating Jew, raised $14 million for the Palestinians, and the money went to Hamas. And 704 number says, obviously the IRGC does not know how American government works. Even if the Democrats win the House and manage to get the votes to impeach Trump, there's very little chance they would be able to convict and remove him. And even if there were votes to convict, it is unlikely J.D. Vance would alter Trump's strategy. Apparently, they don't understand the individual is convicted, not the administration's. Impeachment and conviction will not get the cackling booze hound in the White House to help them. No, but I think the idea is to derail the Trump presidency in some manner. Impeachment, tied down in investigations, subpoenas, all of this stuff, right? Withhold funding for any kind of military operations in Iran, right? That's what Iran is hoping Democrats will do for them. And I mean, honestly, like, it's a pretty logical strategy, right? Considering the way Democrats have been behaving and the last Democrat administration with Obama, like, if you're the mullahs, who would you rather negotiate with, right? Brandon says, Pete, have you seen the YouTube video of the test of a U.S. Navy ship taking out a boat's motor with a laser? Pretty sweet. I have not seen that. I have not seen that, but now I am interested. All right, John Spencer, he is the executive director of the Urban Warfare Institute, and he writes over on X that a lot of the domestic conversation about Iran focuses on whether the president wants a way out, whether he fears escalation, or he's, you know, worried about prices at gas pumps. Spencer says, I disagree. What is at stake is far bigger. Two pillars of global stability and American strength are on the line. Number one, freedom of navigation. And number two, nuclear non-proliferation. That's what's at the heart of all of this. Freedom of navigation is the principle that no regime can be allowed to choke global commerce through coercion or force. That principle is what keeps the world economy functioning and has been a foundation of American power for decades. If Iran is allowed to control international waterways and weaponize a global trade choke point like the Strait of Hormuz, the consequences will not stop there. Every major maritime choke point, the Strait of Malacca, the Bab el Mandeb, the Suez Canal, all of them, they all become vulnerable to the same logic of coercion and extortion. That's why, in my opinion, like, the inaction of the Europeans has been so shameful, right? You may disagree with Trump and you may disagree with this operation. However, there is a larger principle at play here. And if you are unwilling to even save yourselves and your economy and your citizens in defense of that principle of freedom of the navigable waters, then your society is already cooked. Also, the Nuclear Non-Proliferation Treaty was built to stop the spread of nukes. Only 9 countries in the world possess them. We cannot allow a terrorist regime that sponsors militant proxies, threatens regional war, and violates international obligations to be the 10th. Allowing Iran to weaponize the Strait of Hormuz or acquire a nuclear weapon would undermine both pillars and destabilize the global order. That's what's

0: actually at stake here. Alrighty, that's a wrap for today. Thanks for hanging out. I do appreciate it. If you're going to be at the News and Brews, I will see you there. Right now, I hand over the con to Brett Winnable. I'll see you tomorrow. Don't break anything while I'm gone, people.
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3: Good afternoon, I'm Anna Erickson in the WBT News Center. Two Charlotte police officers now justified in the deadly shooting of an armed man after a string of violent crimes in late October. DA Spencer Merriweather says officers Joseph Farr and Riley Delk acted lawfully when they opened fire near Freedom Drive and Moorhead Street after Joseph Andrade shot a cop during a chase.
4: It came after reports of multiple attempted carjackings in West Charlotte. During that crime spree, investigators say Andrade killed two drivers, attempted a home invasion, and then forced a woman to drive him at gunpoint in a stolen SUV. He jumped out of that vehicle after getting stuck in traffic, exchanged gunfire with police before pointing a gun at officers and being shot multiple times. The DA's office says body cam footage, witness statements, and physical evidence supported the officers' accounts. Andrade died at the scene, and no criminal charges will be pursued against either officer. Brennan Dixon, WBT News.
3: This comes as Gastonia police releasing footage of officers shooting and killing a man at a convenience store. It shows Derek Amenigault mouthing at a customer inside the store, pulling a gun, then walking away. As he turned to leave, a plainclothes officer opens fire.
5: Oh, God. Oh. Hey, go outside. Grandma, go outside. Drop back. Get on the ground. Grandma, go outside, man.
3: Another cop outside also fired shots. Turns out the gun Manigault pulled from his waistband was not real. But the DA says the officers did not know that and the shooting was justified. Charlotte's FM News Talk 107.9 FM WBT. Checking traffic, here's my man, Boomer Von Cannon. It's been a hot minute since we've worked together.
6: Yes, ma'am. Good to be back with you now. I'm loving it. Thank you so much, Anna.
3: You too. You're welcome, Boomer.
6: We got a situation, though. Boy, and a big one, too. This is 77 northbound. Northbound lanes are shut down at exit 7 Clanton Road. Vehicle fire closing the northbound lanes of I-77 at exit 7 Clanton Road. So if you're headed up from, say, Fort Mill and crossing the state line, jump over to the 485 inner loop, take that toward the airport, then follow I-85 north back toward Uptown. If you're closer to town, you may want to go with South Tryon or South Boulevard as your alternate. Again, I-77 northbound lanes shut down at exit 7 Clanton Road. Collision also in East Charlotte, Applebaum Road at Sharon Amity. 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America250.org. Boomer Von Cannon, WBT Traffic.
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3: Died by plane. That's what officials in Colorado are saying today after a man was hit and killed by a Frontier Airlines plane while it was taking off from the runway of Denver International Airport on Friday. The crash caused an engine fire that forced the evacuation of 231 people on board the plane. Denver's chief medical examiner, Dr. Sterling McLaren, describing the cause of death for 41-year-old Michael Mott.
9: Following an on-scene investigation, a post-mortem examination, we have determined that the cause of death is multiple blunt and sharp force injuries. The manner of death is suicide.
3: Officials say that Mott jumped the runway's perimeter fence and was hit 2 minutes later. Federal prosecutors have charged the operator of the container ship that hit a Baltimore bridge in 2024, causing a deadly collapse.
10: When the Dolly crashed into the Key Bridge, massive pieces of the bridge fell into the Patapsco River, along with vehicles, cargo containers, and other debris. The crash also resulted in the discharge of oil into the water.
3: Adam Gustafson with the DOJ, they're charging two corporate entities and a shoreside superintendent conspiracy to defraud the United States and causing the death of six construction workers on the bridge. This collapse halted shipping at the Port of Baltimore, disrupted jobs, and rerouted traffic across the state. The bridge is currently undergoing construction, but is not expected to be completed until 2030. 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
11: Big warm-up coming our way for the weekend ahead. In fact, close to records by Sunday and some low 90s into next week. Late May is going to be warm for the Carolinas. 49 tonight. Low humidity feels nice again for us tonight with below average temps. Wednesday sunshine, 79. Thursday sunshine, 73. And Friday sunshine, 78 degrees. I'm meteorologist Scott Laurie. More on Charlotte's FM News Talk, 107.9 WBT.
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3: 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Here's Jim Zocchi.
15: LeBron James wrapping up his record 23rd NBA season as the Lakers got swept by the Thunder. LeBron says he'll take some time before deciding if and when he'll possibly return for a 24th NBA season. One game tonight in the NBA playoffs. The Spurs and Timberwolves tied at two games apiece. San Antonio will have All-Star Victor Wembanyama available after being ejected in their Game 4 loss. A pair of NHL Stanley Cup playoff games tonight. Vegas and Anaheim tied at two apiece. Montreal leads Buffalo 2-1. Charlotte Knights begin homestand versus the Norfolk Tides this evening. Jim Zocchi, WBT Sports.
3: 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I'm Anna Erickson, WBT News.

0: It's the Brett Winterbull Show. It is great to be with you. 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Great to be with you. President Trump is going to be leaving very soon to head over to China. And one of the things that I think is interesting, watching the way he's able to manage not necessarily an overtly difficulty, but he's got the ability to have conversations with people. One of the things that people hate about Donald Trump is that they say he likes to just go in and be running into a China shop and all this sort of stuff, and he wrecks everything and things like that. But that's not how you get things accomplished. If you're trying to get deals done, then you've got to be able to sit down and have conversations with people who may or may not want to do deals with you. So President Trump is getting ready to get on and fly out to China. We'll be joined by one of my favorite people, and that is Mr. Chang, coming over at 4:35. We're going to talk about all that sort of stuff that's going on. And in between then and now and later on, we'll take your phone calls. And the telephone number is 704-570-1079. You can hit me up on that, or you can hit me up on the WBT text line driven by Liberty Buick GMC. So let's take a look at what the desirables are in this regard. President Donald Trump on Tuesday downplayed the differences with Xi Jinping over the U.S. and Israel's conflict in Iran. Why is that important? The reason why that's important is we know full well that the Iranians are still sending oil to the CHICOMs, and the CHICOMs are now having to actually pay for it at the appropriate a price. And so Beijing is sitting there and they're saying, okay, what are we going to say to Donald Trump when he gets off the airplane, when he gets off of Air Force One? What are we going to say? Because he's going to walk right up to Xi Jinping and he's going to say, so you like the pricing of the oil now? Because you are getting sweetheart deals. You don't have those sweetheart deals anymore. We've got a ton of oil. We've got tons of fuel. We could do whatever we want to do, but not you guys. You guys are going to be in a different sort of a pickle. Trump has been unsuccessfully pressing Xi to use China's considerable leverage to prod Iran to agree to the terms in the more than 2 month war. Okay, you could say that. You could say that. But the reality is, there's only one thing that's the problem right now, and that is the Straits of Hormuz. The Straits of Hormuz do not belong to the Iranians. I know. I hear people calling, really dumb people calling on C-SPAN, and they say, well, you can't do that because it's their territory. It's not their territory. It's not their territory. It's a piece of land with water that allows you to go up and then come back out. It's not Iran's property. It's never been Iran's property. And everybody understands that. But these idiots, dopes, people from blue states who call in on C-SPAN keep pushing the fiction. That's not the case. We have a blockade. Why do we have a blockade? Because they're trying to send the oil to Xi Jinping and not play the game that is supposed to be played. It's very simple. We can go anywhere in the world. Think about this. We can go anywhere in the world with our Navy, with our Marines, with our Air Force, with our Space Force, with our Army, with our Coast Guards. We can go anywhere in the world we want to go because we have taken up the mantle of what was once the British Empire, and we are now the people who guarantee going around the world without getting hijacked, without getting attacked. And if you put your head up out of the water and you want to go and try to kill people, we will eviscerate you immediately. That's not just for the United States. I mean, we could have just said, we're only going to defend people from the United States. We're only going to defend Americans. We're not going to do anything else for anybody else. But the reality is, you know it and I know it, that we are the policemen of the world. It's tough. It's bad. It's terrible. But who would you want to be the police in the world? The Iranians? The North Koreans? The Chaicoms? The Germans? The who? Who do you want to be trafficking here and there? Who are you going to track? How are you going to do that? No, it's the United States of America, and that's undoubtedly the facts. But just before he left the White House on Tuesday for his flight to Beijing, President Trump sought to play to downplay the differences with Xi over Iran and the shadow of the conflict that is casting on global markets. We have great global markets. We sell to everybody, except for the people that don't want to play ball. We're going to have to take a long talk about this. I think he's been relatively good, to be honest with you. Trump said of his plans to discuss the conflict with Xi. Minutes later, he added, "We have a lot of things to discuss. I wouldn't say Iran is one of them, to be honest with you, because we have Iran very much under control." Here's the thing, and I'm willing to bet a tic-tac on it, okay? An orange tic-tac from the inside of my coat from 2 years ago. So it's not going to really matter much. But I'm going to tell you this right now. They're going to have the conversation. They're going to do the thing. It's going to do this, that, the other way. The Chaicoms are not going to give us any kind of quarter. And let me tell you something else. The Iranians are not going to budge. During this trip, the president is probably going to say, you know what, we're working on it, we're working on it, we're working on it. And I believe by the end of the trip, when he gets on the plane to fly back to the United States, we will decapitate the IRGC and the mullahs in Iran because we've given them enough of a head start. And it is now time to push them into the thing they fear the most, chaos. Chaos. And I'm betting that Bibi Netanyahu will probably be a part of that. Because there's only so much you have to take. In the esteemed words of the great sailor, I've had all's I can stand and I can't stand no more. I wish that he would do that to Xi. I just wish he would just walk up to him and go, yikikikikikikikikikikikikikikikikikikikikikikikikikikikikikikikikikikikikikikikikikikikikikikikikikikikikikikikikikikikikikikikikikikikikikikikikikikikikikikikikikikikikikikikikikikikikikikikikikikikikikikikikikikikikikikikikikikikikikikikikikikikikikikikikikikikikikikikikikikikikikikikikikikikikikikikikikikikikikikikikikikikikikikikikikikikikikikikikikikikikikikikikikikikikikikikikikikikikikikiki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show. Let's head on over to Boomer Vodka. Oh, as I live and breathe, Boomer.
1: What's up, my man?
0: Big Boomer, man. What are you doing, man?
1: Hey, we're just hanging out, you know?
0: Yeah, I know. I get it, man. You are the man in charge. So how's it looking from morning to night?
1: Morning, noon, and about to be night. Yes, sir. I'm with you. Hey, we have a big mess, though, and a hot mess on 77 northbound Brett. It's a vehicle fire that has shut down the northbound lanes between Exit 6 Woodlawn Road and Exit 7 Clanton Road. So the lanes are closed. For an alternate, go with South Tryon or South Boulevard. If you're close to the state line, just go with I-485 and take the interloop up toward the airport to I-85 and then take 85 north to reconnect to I-77. It's going to be a big mess and a big time on 77 northbound. Incident to the east, Albemarle Road at Sharon Amity, and then Pineville-Matthews Road, Highway 51 southbound. The right lane taken up. Incident which occurred earlier today. The right lane blocked right before Sam Newell Road. Boomer Von Cannon, WBT Traffic.
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3: Mark Lynch says he's a conservative, but listen to what he actually believes. 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Let that sit a minute. Cocaine, legal. The DEA, gone. Domestic abusers, armed. That's not a conservative agenda. That's a radical one. More dangerous drugs in our neighborhoods, fewer agencies protecting our families, violent abusers with weapons. This isn't a policy difference. This is dangerous. But don't just take our word for it. In a recent post, President Trump called Lynch a lunatic and a disaster for the Republican Party. That's why Lindsey Graham has President Trump's complete and total endorsement. Because when it matters, Lindsey gets the job done.
4: I'm Lindsey Graham, candidate for U.S. Senate, and I approve this message.
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1: Thank you, Lindsey. Your WBT forecast tonight, mostly clear. The overnight at 49. Tomorrow, back to sunshine and 80. Currently in the Queen City, 71 at WBT.
5: 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Oh, who am I? Little Bo Peep? News and brews. That's it.
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19: I say so. I am what I am on account of I eat me spinach. Oh, I'm Popeye the Sailor Man.
0: That's right. Yep.
19: Popeye the Sailor Man.
0: This is for the kiddies.
19: Now I am what I am, and that's all what I am. I'm Popeye the Sailor Man.
0: Okay, so now let me tell you something. Popeye was a real guy. I'm not making it up. He was a real guy. He was based on a person called Frank Rocky Feigl. He was born a Polish-born laborer living in Chester, Illinois, known by the creator of Popeye, E.C. Seeger, as a tough, one-eyed, pipe-smoking man with a jutting chin who frequently fought. He was a real guy, and he was a hero. He really was. He was a tall, lean man. He smoked his pipe despite the reputation as a brawler, earning him the nickname Rocky. He was known to be kind to children, a trait that reflected his character. That's the real Popeye. And so I think that's what's going to be good. We got to go drop that on some Xi Jinping. This is for Boomer. This is a salute from Robert. Robert, who brings it every night. Boomer brings it every night, as he has for a long time. Salute, sir. See, this is great. This is all good because we're about to get together. Everybody's going to be together over at Heist Brewery. It's going to be a blast. We're excited. We're looking at a whole bunch of things that we're going to be talking about. This is going to be fantastic, and I really hope that you are going to be there. And I hope you got your tickets, and I hope you're ready to do it, and that's going to be fantastic. All right, here we go. Let's get into some more stuff here. Did you know about the Arcadia mayor? This is Arcadia in California. An Arcadia mayor federally charged with acting as an illegal agent of the People's Republic of
20: China.
0: The mayor of Arcadia has been charged in federal court with acting as an illegal agent of the People's Republic of China. Her name? Eileen Wang, 58 years old. She was charged via information with one count of acting in the United States as an illegal agent of a foreign government. Now, when's the last time you've seen this sort of a case pop up? Like, when is the last time that you heard of spies getting busted? A spy getting busted? Okay, don't say Fang Fang. Fang Fang's no longer part of this investigation. I don't think she was ever part of this investigation. And Swalwell is doing whatever the heck he's doing. But she has agreed to plead guilty to the felony count, which comes with a statutory maximum sentence of 10 years in federal prison. That's good. But, you know, that's going to be club fed. That's not going to be like, you know, scared straight. Like, you're not going to take her and put her in scared straight. You're going to put her in what you saw with the Goodfellas when they were eating lobsters and chomping on their lobsters. And that's what you're going to get. But she's going to do 10 years. No way. There'll be a trade. There'll probably be a trade. Maybe, perhaps, what about this? What if we wrapped her up, and because we have two people that are very important to get out of China. Jimmy Lai is one of the people. And there are a couple of others who are being held against their will. I'm wondering, could this potentially be a swap with Xi Jinping? Very possible. I mean, it's just very weird that suddenly, the day and a half, 2 days earlier, suddenly now we're doing this. I mean, this is pretty great. Oh my gosh. I just got a flash message. Okay, you ready for this? This guy really pushed the wrong button with me. RJ, Popeye brought pickleball to the U.S. Wow. I don't think so. That is a blasphemous rumor. But that really good. Listen, RJ, that was good. You stitched that from yesterday to today. I like that a lot. And I'm happy that you are in this audience. Whether or not the pickleball was mentioned, I'll just think about that for a minute. Speaking of which, Boomer, do you know what Boomer's got in common with what's going on? Well, the Pentagon has revealed the location of nuclear-armed Boomers, submarines, after Trump rejected the Iranian proposal. See, there's a couple of Boomers you can have. You can have Boomers that grew up at a particular age. You could have Boomers that are deep in the water. You could have Boomers that are telling you the traffic. I mean, this is an incredible thing. The Ohio-class ballistic missile submarine arrived at Gibraltar, a British territory on Spain's southern coast, on Sunday, and the U.S. Sixth Fleet said on Monday. This is so cool. I love submarines. I really do. I think they're so incredible. And the idea of having your traffic being told to you by Boomer, and now we've got the location of the Boomer, which is now off the coast of Spain. The missiles in Spain fall mainly on the, you tell me. Let's head on over to, who am I going to?
20: You're going Anna
0: Erickson, how are you? What's on your mind? Talk about it.
20: All righty. Well, postponing the proposed I-77 toll lane project, in a 6-5 vote, Charlotte City Council pulls their support for the interstate expansion.
21: Some council members saying they won't back this private-public partnership again until there are more studies done to look at the impacts of the expansion. Now, community members and environmental advocates have spent months voicing their concerns to project managers. They warn city, state, and transportation department heads, the plans would displace people in historic neighborhoods and create more pollution. Now the city's regional transportation representative will bring the council's resolution back to NCDOT. One of the chief concerns among those council members who voted to continue to support the project is if redesigning the I-77 expansion would be an option in the future. North Carolina officials say that funding for the nearly $3 billion project would be in jeopardy if there's a holdup in the plan.
20: Savannah Rudisell with Queen City News reporting. Meanwhile, Charlotte firefighters making it clear to city council last night they're not happy with a proposed pay hike of 7%.
22: The city is losing their investment of training, equipment, and knowledge of the firefighter when they leave because they can no longer support their families or afford health care coverage.
20: He's with the firefighters union. They want to get the same 10% raise being given to Charlotte cops. The city manager says the lowest amount any city worker gets paid is $24 an hour, but firefighters say that's not true.
22: Even with a 7% raise, firefighters will still be making under $25 an hour. Mm-hmm. We work roughly 900 more hours a year than a standard 40-hour employee.
20: Council's still considering the budget, but it's not clear if they'll consider more for firefighters. The budget already has an increase in property tax. President Trump says he's watching South Carolina. On Truth Social, he's encouraging the state Senate to redraw voting districts to elect more Republicans to Congress. Trump says it's important to stop radical left Democrats from destroying our country. Charlotte's FM News Talk 107.9 FM, WBT. It's time to check traffic. Here's Boomer.
1: Hey, thanks a lot, Anna. And a mess on I-77 northbound. The northbound lanes are shut down between Exit 6 Woodlawn Road and Exit 7 Clanton Road. It's a vehicle fire that has shut down the interstate. A lot of cleanup to be underway for the next couple of hours. For northbound 77, go with South Tryon or South Boulevard. May even want to go with the I-485 interloop up toward the airport, then take 85 north to reconnect to 77. But again, northbound lanes are shut down as you approach Exit 7 Clanton Road. Have an incident on 77 southbound before Exit 1 I-485. To the east on Appleball Road at Sharon Amity. South Mecklenburg incident, Westinghouse Boulevard at I-77. Providence Road West at Johnston Road. 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
5: Let's see. 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News and brews. 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
20: 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Clear tonight, 49 for the low. Tomorrow, mostly sunny with a high of 79. Blue skies on Thursday, highs in the low 70s. Right now, it's 71 in Rock Hill, 71 in Gastonia, and 71 in Charlotte. 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I'm Anna Erickson, WBT News.
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3: So thanks, everybody, for suggesting more words that rhyme with news. Okay, let's see. Snooze. Yeah, WBT's not putting anyone to sleep. Cruise. 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Good.
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0: Welcome back, Brett Winterville Show. Good to be with you. Let's listen to some of the sounds of the day. A lot of stuff that we've got here. We'll go with cut number one first. Donald Trump on Texas. Go.
7: We've become very big on the filling station. We're a big filling station. And what's happening is when people heard about losing hormones, they said, oh, this is, it's genius. They're finding other locations. And some of those people, I spoke to them, companies and countries, some of those people are going to continue to go to Texas. They like it better. They said it's an extra 45 minutes. They like it better. And it's sort of amazing, you know. It found its way. So a lot of people thought oil would go to $250, $300. It's not. I mean, today it's at less than $100. Think of that. Now, when this ends, you're going to see it drop like a rock.
8: How long are you going to suspend that tax for?
7: Till it's appropriate, yeah. Till
8: Mr. President.
0: So there you go. People are relying on us. Is it possible that if you get another president that comes in that decides, okay, no, we're not going to continuously, you know, utilize the oil that we have? I think that would be short-sighted. I really do. But there's a whole exodus coming out of the blue states. This is an unbelievable, totally believable storyline. Stuart Varney, earlier today, he broke this down. And boy, oh boy, whew. This is getting ugly for those blue states. Cut number two, please go.
23: Let the exodus begin. Oh, actually, it started already. We're talking about mass migration within the United States from one group of states to another. This is America, and we move, but you ain't seen nothing yet. Consider this. In each of the next 3 years, 800,000 people will leave California and New York. That's 800,000 a year. Another 500,000 will leave Connecticut, New Jersey, and Minnesota. These numbers are from economists Art Laffer and Stephen Moore. Quote, millions of people, thousands of businesses, and tens of billions of net income will flee high-tax blue states for low-tax red states. That's the important point. People and money and jobs moving out of Democrat states and moving to Republican states. Taxes are what's doing this. As we've said many times, you make good money in a high-tax Democrat state, and this new tax law will kill you financially. This is terrible news for blue states. It is a bonanza for low-tax Texas, Florida, Nevada, Arizona, Tennessee, Utah, and others. Imagine what this migration actually means. Strong demand for real estate of all kinds in low-tax areas. People with money will be flooding in. More jobs and business openings, stronger state revenues. They may even be able to cut taxes. Imagine that. But for the high-tax states, it is a disaster. Would you move to, say, New York to take a new job? If you'll get hit with a tax hike, you will think twice. For years, we've been seeing migration. Now get ready for mass migration. I'll conclude the way Laffer and Moore end their article. Quote, delusional liberal interest groups want blue states to respond by soaking their rich residents even more. If that happens, our best advice to blue state residents is simple. Git while the getting's good. Translation, leave now.
0: So here's the thing about this. I've lived in Texas. I've lived in California. I've lived in South Carolina. I've lived in the northeastern states. And what is the concern that you have with that many people coming into North Carolina, South Carolina, Georgia, Tennessee, Texas, every place else? Like, what is your concern on that? Because there's going to be an effect. You don't get to screen the people who are coming into a particular state. So as a result of that, you are going to be bringing people in who are going to be much more probably liberal. You may have an impact on crime. Like people may be coming down looking for, you know, fresh opportunities, whatever that's going to be. But what does that sound? What does that say to you? What does that tell you? Do you worry about this living in North Carolina, living in South Carolina, living in Georgia, living in Tennessee, living in Virginia? I mean, once upon a time, Virginia was a very, very conservative place. Not now, not with Spanberger. And so you're going to watch very quickly a whole bunch of people who are going to decide, you know what, we're going to go there. There's only one problem. The problem with that is you have to figure out what your strategic move that might have to happen, because things change. You know, it's very easy to understand that kind of stuff. Very easy to understand that. But, you know, let me give you just, I want to give you just one other clip, okay? This is cut number 8. Her name is Katie Wilson. She is the mayor of Seattle. Now, this is somebody who I think is pretty much ready to shake a whole lot of people down in Seattle and beyond. Cut number 8, Katie Wilson and capital gains shakedowns, go.
9: You know, legally airtight, that we can just pass and it's going to plug this budget hole. Like, that does not exist. There are options, and we are, you know, our team is hard at work studying those options. I think capital gains tax is absolutely on the table.
0: Capital gains tax at the state level, at the city level. What are you talking about? See, you have these people who do not want to do the hard work. And you have these people who think that they are, well, charitable when it comes to folks who want to be, you know, part of the solution. But what is the solution? You can go into many blue cities, many blue states, and you can see that the writing's on the wall. That's what's so difficult. And the reality is, and I believe this with sincerity, Mondami is going to try to bank on this. He's going to try to bank on this. I'll tell you about that in the next hour, because I think this guy's got a strategy. And the strategy that he's trying to pull is not any sort of a thing that we might be interested in. Along the way, you're going to hear from Adam Schiff. You're going to hear from Brennan. You're going to hear from Jeff Yass, who is one of the smartest people trying to hold on in the city of New York. I'm Brett Witterbull. Let's head on over to Boomer Von Cannon and get a look at the roads.
1: All right, thank you, Brett. We have some good news on I-77 northbound. Now we're seeing traffic making it through the area around Exit 7 Clanton. Now we're seeing some traffic slowly making their way northbound. It had the northbound lanes completely shut down at Exit 7 Clanton Road due to a vehicle fire. It's now in a slow process of reopening. But the backups extend 9 miles back to Exit 88 Gold Hill Road. For an alternate, you consider South Tryon, or if you headed up to the state line, go the 485 interloop up toward the airport, then take 85 north to reconnect to I-77. Second incident on northbound 77, this is before exit 1 I-485, also to the south Westinghouse Boulevard at I-77, Providence Road West at Highway 521, Colony Road at Fairview near South Park, and also to the south on Providence Road near Old Providence at Folger Drive, to the east Applemore Road at Sharon Amity, North Charlotte, Sunset Road at Bates Ford Road. Boomer Von Cannon, WBT Traffic.
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1: Your WBT forecast for tonight, mostly clear. The overnight, 49. Tomorrow, sunshine, 80. Looking good through the end of the week. We may have a couple of showers, though, late tomorrow night. Then sunshine returns for the weekend. We'll have temperatures approaching 90 by the end of the weekend. Right now, the Queen City, 71 at WBT.
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0: My name is Travis Crawford. Every spring, people with sketchy older air conditioners ask themselves the same question. Do I think this summer is going to be really hot? If it's hot, you're going to wish you'd fix that AC in the spring when you had the chance. If it's not all that hot, you might be all right with what you have. And hey, nobody knows. Could be mild, or it could be a doozy. I mean, it is Charlotte. You can read the Farmer's Almanac, but it's still just a guess. So you have to choose. Do I get ready for something that usually happens, and then if it doesn't happen, I wasted my effort? Or do I roll the dice, hold off any preparations, and then kick myself when the summer heat that usually happens actually does happen? I mean, it is Charlotte. In all my years in air conditioning, I haven't got any better at predicting the weather, but I sure can predict how I'd feel if there's a heat wave, and I guessed wrong. 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
6: Welcome back. All right. I haven't talked about this for a very long time, but this has popped up, and I want to talk about this now because this is something that affects everybody in the country, okay? This is something that just right there, boom, here it is. Maryland has reached a $2.25 billion settlement on the Key Bridge collapse, as the Justice Department has filed charges against an operator and an employee. $2.25 billion settlement has been reached between Maryland and the owner and the operator of the Dolly cargo ship Tuesday, as federal prosecutors announced criminal charges against the ship's operator and an employee who was on board when it struck the Francis Scott Key Bridge. The collision caused the bridge to crumble into the Patapsco River below and killed six people March the 26th, 2024 in Baltimore. The federal indictment, unsealed on Tuesday, accuses two corporations and the ship's technical operator of causing the death of the construction workers and the collapse of the bridge. Hours after the criminal indictment was unsealed, Maryland Attorney General Anthony Brown shared his final details. $2.25 billion, I should say. According to the indictment, the collision's fallout has cost at least $5 billion. So what is this? What are we looking at? Well, we're looking at federal prosecutor announcing the indictment along with the waterfront in Baltimore, naming Synergy Marine PTE Limited of Singapore and Synergy Marine of Chennai, India. The two corporations, I'll try this name. I'm going to try the name. Let's see how it goes. Radhakrishnanan Karthik Nair, age 47, was the

So I did some research, and I took a look. Do you know when this bridge is supposed to be finished? This new bridge is scheduled to open late 2030. Late 2030, with project costs now estimated between $4.3 and $5.2 billion for the bridge. Why don't you just put it under the water? I mean, I don't mean in the water. I mean, like, why don't you just go drill? Just go drill underneath it and just get it out. Well, you can't do that because, you know, the big things are big and they're too big. Demolition of the remaining old structures was completed early in 2026. It took them that long to take it all apart. That was like 20. Holy cow, March 2024. The new design is a cable-stayed bridge featuring wider lanes and shoulders. Is roughly 70% complete. So that's your government. That's the government at odds here. You know, this is what we got. And that's, I mean, that's a big story because obviously with us being at war at this stage of the game and everything else that's going on, I mean, these are big things that are going to happen. Showing support for the loving hand of a particular man called Stephen Colbert, Jimmy Fallon is going to go dark on the night of Stephen Colbert's final late show, joining Jimmy Kimmel in a show of solidarity. Wait a minute. To me, that feels like you're giving him a freebie. You're giving him a freebie because nobody was watching. So we'll just aggregate all of our small sort of setups, and that's what we'll do. But yes, that is what is happening. They are going to not do their shows in tribute to the guy. Iran, its garbage peace offer is proof that it thinks it has won the war. Now hold on. This is something I want to take apart in the beginning of this next hour. This is one of these things where Iran thinks that they have won the war because they have put up murals and things and all that sort of stuff. Well, if unfortunately we didn't have the ability to communicate with these folks, you know, this is kind of what we're basically seeing. The United States waited 10 days for Iran's response from the framework ending the war. When Tehran's demands arrived on Sunday, they signaled that the Islamic Republic remains intent on extracting victory despite President Donald Trump and the push for a surrender. Either way, it's going to happen. The fact is, either way, it's going to happen. Either we're going to go in and we're going to send in our guys to take over the Straits of Hormuz, and we're going to level all of these other folks who are trying to make problems. And unfortunately, you know, we're going to have to see how this goes. And there's going to be a lot of difficulty here. But the reality is, as I started in the very beginning of the show and I said to you folks, listen, these people do not control the Straits of Hormuz. They don't own the Straits of Hormuz. It is a waterway. Everybody has a right to go through the waterway, except the Iranians think that everything belongs to them. I'm sorry, that's not the case. You know, maybe this would help them out. Okay, this might help them out. All your base are belong to us. Remember that from back in the day? Yeah, you do. Okay, another great hour straight ahead. Stick around. It's the Brett Winterbull Show. Back after this.

0: Good afternoon. I'm Anna Erickson in the WBT News Center. Another contentious school board meeting last night in Concord. Angry parents demand a change in the school system's bathroom policy.
1: On social media, a Cabarrus County high school student talks about a boy coming into the girls' restroom.
2: Whenever I went to go wash my hands, he walked in.
1: That sent parents into a rage that boys calling themselves transgenders then expose themselves to girls.
3: Enter the bathrooms, expose their penises purposely to the girls. Girls laugh about it and tell them nothing can be done.
1: But the school board attorney says if they ban boys from girls' restrooms, they could get sued. Furious parents say, so what? Last night's meeting got heated.
4: I want to put the fear of God in you so that anytime somebody touches this little girl, I'm going to hang them from my garage.
1: But the Cabarrus board refuses to change its transgender policy, even though some of the board members ran on a promise to keep boys out of girls' bathrooms. Mark Garrison, WBT News.
0: This comes after UNC Charlotte announced it will no longer allow transgender students to select housing that matches their gender identity. Under the policy change prompted by federal guidance from the Trump administration, transgender students will have to stay in housing assignments based on the sex assigned at birth. Charlotte's FM News Talk 107.9 FM WBT. 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
5: Thank you, and a very heavy backups on I-77 northbound. Earlier vehicle fire now moved off the roadway, so travel lanes are reopening, but very slow recovery on northbound 77. The backups that go to at least exit 88 Gold Hill Road on up to exit 7 Clanton Road. So that's a 9-mile backup on 77 northbound. Have an incident at I-85. You're making your way south near just past exit 29 Sam Wilson Road. The right lane blocked here. Collision to the south on Sharon Road at Runnymede Lane, Colony Road at Fairview Road, and Providence Road near Old Providence at Folger Drive. 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
6: Let's see. What rhymes with news? Stews? Oh, great. Now I'm hungry. Fuse? What? 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Use? Oh, who am I? Little Bo Peep? News and brews. That's it. It's time for WBT's News and Brews. 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
0: Secretary Pete Hegseth and other Pentagon officials getting grilled on Capitol Hill. They're testifying before a Senate Appropriations Subcommittee today about the $1.5 trillion defense budget request. This comes as the U.S. and Iran continue to negotiate over a potential end to the fighting. Chairman of the Joint Chiefs of Staff, General Dan Kane, criticizing Iran for continuing to close the Strait of Hormuz.
7: I would encourage them to think wisely about their next moves and to take the opportunity to open the straits. They have that choice to make.
0: Iran says it's closing the strait because the U.S. continues to blockade its ports. Meanwhile, President Trump is on his way to Beijing for a high-stakes summit with China's leader.
8: President Trump says he expects to have a long conversation with President Xi Jinping about the war in Iran.
9: He's been a friend of mine. He's been somebody that we get along with. And I think you're going to see that good things are going to happen. This is going to be a very exciting trip.
8: China is a major buyer of Iranian oil, and the administration has sought to use Beijing to pressure Iran to make a peace deal. Still, before leaving the White House, President Trump said he is not asking for China to intervene in negotiations, adding the U.S. doesn't need any help with Iran. At the White House, Jared Halpern, Fox News.
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10: All the rains well to our south for tonight. Our temperature's down to 49 degrees, dry weather for the rest of the week, and warm temperatures coming our way for this weekend. In fact, by Sunday, talking some 90s possible for us, and not too far away from daily records. 80 degrees for Wednesday, Thursday sunshine 73, Friday sunshine 78. I'm meteorologist Scott Laurie. 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
13: 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And you will never find anybody else that cares more and works harder for this state than he does. 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
0: 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The Dow up 56, S&P down 12, NASDAQ down 186. Now it's time for WBT Sports. Here's Jim Zocchi.
1: NBA playoffs rolling on tonight with the San Antonio Spurs and Minnesota Timberwolves. That series tied at two games apiece. And the Spurs will have All-Star Victor Wembanyama available after getting ejected in their Game 4 loss. LeBron James wrapped up his record 23rd NBA season as the Lakers got swept by the Thunder. LeBron says he'll take some time before deciding if and when he'll return for a possible 24th NBA season. NHL Stanley Cup playoffs tonight. It's Montreal with a 2-1 series lead on Buffalo. Vegas and Anaheim also tied at two games apiece. Jim Zocchi, WBT Sports.
0: This news is presented by Ram Pavement. At WBT, we lead local. I'm Anna Erickson, WBT News.
15: So we have some breaking news coming out. North Carolina legislative leaders announced a deal has been reached on the 2026-2027 state budget on Tuesday, May the 12th. That's today, 2026. Ending weeks of negotiations, a joint press conference was scheduled to discuss the agreement, which follows Governor Josh Stein's proposed $35 billion budget focused on education, child care, and pausing tax cuts. So the deal has been reached, according to the folks who are talking up there. Negotiation hurdles prior to the deal, disagreements existed over tax cuts, state employee pay raises, and, of course, proposed constitutional amendment regarding property tax increases, QC reported. North Carolina had been operating under an NC office of the budget and management reported 2023 budget that was only they were the only state without out of the nation without a newly adopted setup. So there you go. We'll get more details as this approaches. Maybe this will be a topic tonight. I have a belief that it probably will be a topic tonight as we did this. Gordon Chang's going to be joining me at 4:35, and we're going to talk about the visit over to the She-Land. I'm going to call it She-Land. I think that's what we should call it, She-Land. I was talking about this earlier. Iran's garbage peace offering is proof it thinks it has won the war. This is courtesy of CNN. Neither side has publicly released the exact terms under negotiation, but Iranian state media reported that Tehran sought in its response a complete end of the war, formal recognition of its sovereignty over the Strait of Hormuz, and full sanctions relief. And they also want, they want us to give them money, too. They don't want to talk about the nuclear, I did that on purpose, the nuclear deal. We have told them, you cannot have a nuke. You cannot have nukes. And this is the sticky wicket. And this is a big problem. They're also trying to claim that they own the Straits of Hormuz. Has anybody asked the Hormuz? Do they think that the Iranians should own the Hormuz? Coming up in 2027, it is a delicious new product in a can. It is the Streaks of Hormuz. It's going to be delicious. You know what's going to be? It's going to be rice. It's going to be milk. It's going to be beans. And it's going to be, most importantly, halal. But that's it. I mean, I'm telling you, this is what it is. It remains unclear which specific elements of Trump objected to. You're so dumb at CNN. He told you what he's objecting to. You can't have nukes. And the Streaks of Hormuz are not up for any sort of a deal. The people have to be free to go and go around the area. Since the U.S. and Israel launched attacks on Iran more than 10 weeks ago, I remember that day. I broadcasted that day on a certain Saturday. I mean, it was really quite, it was cold. It was winter. Now we're in the spring. We got a whole bunch of stuff that we got to kind of settle down with here. Since the U.S. and Israel launched attacks more than 10 weeks ago, the Islamic Republic has pursued a strategy that firmly rejects any signal of capitulation. Instead, Tehran portrays a readiness to prolong the conflict, if necessary, to increase pressure on Washington and extract major commitments that would strengthen the regime financially and secure its long-term survival. Do you not understand? Do they not understand that you are not going to get any of those concessions unless you concede on the nuclear issue, and that the Straits of Hormuz are not owned by the Iranians? See, it's a shame. It's a real shame, because I'm telling you, you've been asked, you've been told. You're supposed to do all the sort of stuff that, you know, give and take, right? Give and take. I took a couple of negotiation classes when I was in college. You don't get to take the entire board and take it to you and nobody gets anything else. You have to give this and get that. That's how it works. Have you ever read the book Getting to Yes? My gosh, it was fascinating. It was also written by two Harvard theoretical people who probably never got into a knife fight with the Iranians. Okay, I'm just telling you that right there. It was the most boring book I ever read in my life, and I was forced to read it as part of the class. And let me tell you something, it was unbelievable. They just come in and say, yes, in the spirit of Jimmy Carter, we are surrendering all of our good stuff. They don't want to play. So what do you think is going to happen next? Here's what Donald Trump said to CNN. They think I'll get tired or get bored or I'll have some pressure. he told the reporters at the White House on Monday. There's no pressure at all. We're going to have a complete victory. Now, he just said something to the press that was standing up over there about 5, 6, 7 minutes ago. And they asked him, folks, Mr. President, do you think about the impact that we have with the high cost of living in the United States when you're trying to negotiate with the Iranians? What do you think the president said? The president said, I don't think about that at all. Now, that's going to be the headline. What is that right there? Nick, what does that say?
16: I don't think about Americans.
15: Right, Trump. I don't think about Americans' financial situation during Iran talks. People understand that. The reason why he's saying that, you know what it's for? Xi Jinping. That's the message. He's going to come back from Xi Jinping, and then he'll go back to this organization and talk to these people. That is how he's operating this. It's going to happen, and CNN is going to get maybe, I don't know, I'm going to guess like 13 people to freak out. No kings. All kings. Let's all be kings. I'm Brett Winterbull. I approve that message. We'll get on over to my good friend Mike Doan and see what's going on in the roads. What's going on, Mike?
17: Hey, it's been pretty nasty out there on 77 right now. If you're headed into town northbound from the South Carolina area, exit 88 Gold Hill Road, the traffic is backed up all the way from Clanton Road headed northbound. It's beginning to clear out, but it was dead standstill. Take it from somebody who was in it. Also have a collision I-85 southbound just near the river, and it's causing backups, the usual afternoon backup. Have a collision to the East Harrisburg Road at Cambridge Commons Drive and Allison Black Road at Union Black Road. 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I'm Mike Doan, WBT Traffic. A look at your weather is on the other side.
15: 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Have you been waiting for the weather to finally break and get, those old windy draft windows and all that sort of stuff that you want to change? 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
17: Here's a look at your WBT weather. Decreasing clouds this afternoon and this evening. 49 for the low tonight. Sunny, high 80 tomorrow. Mostly sunny, high 74 on Thursday. Friday, sunny, high 78. Currently, we're looking at 68 in Gastonia, 71 at Trade and Tryon. I'm Mike Doan, WBT.
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25: Mother, tell your children not to walk my way.
15: Little Glenn Danzig.
25: Tell your children not to hear my words, what they mean, what they say.
15: All right. So I had somebody text me. Not in the text things. This is somebody who obviously has the ability to go right to me, okay? And they're suggesting a topic for tonight. Now, I understand that it can get kind of chippy, okay? I can understand it can get a little chippy sometimes. He's been following us on the storylines that we've been doing, the different sort of things that we've been talking about. What are you calling it? You called it something. All of the different weird things that I'm angering people with.
26: The Suburban Chronicles.
15: The Suburban Chronicles is what Nick is calling it. So, this guy suggested this as a potential topic. I might do it towards the end of the show, okay? But here's what it is. Street parking in front of your house. Okay? street parking in front of your house, who gets to park where and how many cars, RVs, and boats can be parked in front of your house? That's not necessarily you.
26: Right, right.
15: It's just like, hey, this will fit right here. The problem with that is, your setup is going to be different than other people's setups. Now, if you park a boat in front of my house, it better be a 3-hour tour. It just better be a 3-hour tour. But the thing is, all right, if that stops me from edging, if that stops me from weed whacking, because I don't want to hurt the boat, I don't want to hurt any of that, that's kind of a challenge. If somebody's in town, they're spending time with a new baby, or somebody went out of town and now they're just visiting. Anyways, you know, you think about that kind of stuff, that's a thing, right? So street parking. This is, he wants me to ask about who gets to park where and how many cars can you have in front of your house that are not your cars. So that's kind of a tough deal. What do you got, Nick?
26: I think that would be then there's also where, you know, I'm lucky enough to have our driveways, you know, from across the street next door, you know, they're like set off from each other.
15: So
26: when people park, when they right directly behind your driveway.
15: Yeah. Sidewalks? No sidewalks.
26: One side of the street had sidewalks.
15: One side of the street.
26: See,
15: I think they should do alternating house by house. So make it choppy. That would be
26: enough. People already don't use the sidewalk.
15: Ah, that's true.
26: You know, they've got to save their knees and walk on the
15: asphalt. Save their knees
26: instead of the concrete. And then there's all the lawn and garden people and contractors. I mean, it's,
15: yes,
26: sometimes leaving my neighborhood to come to work is like a slalom.
15: Well, I can't imagine. I can't imagine. But yeah, street parking.
26: That is a great one for the
15: who gets the street parking. I don't know.
26: I'm sure you're on this, man, because this is going to be a good one.
15: You want to? Let me tell you something. When I explain to the audience when we talk about this next whenever that is. I had an acquaintance that when I was in college. This particular acquaintance of mine, he decided that he would just park his car in somebody's driveway. I'm talking about an actual driveway, okay? So it turned out, this was meticulous. He figured out that the cars that were on the pad hadn't moved because there was snow on them. So he figured, I'm just going to park there. No one's going to really know anything. What's going to happen? Well, what ended up happening was they towed his car. They towed his car, and he could never get the right tow yard to find it. He had to chase it for a long time. And he got there like a day and a half before they were going to crunch it. They were like, forget it. They'll just take the plates and issue them to somebody else. That's you got to be careful.
26: You should have just bought a new car at that
15: point. Man, you know, that's true. That's a very possible situation. All this kind of stuff goes on. But, you know, you want to try to be a nice person. You want to be able to try to talk to these people. And you want to try to understand, like, why are you parking in front of my house with an RV? Why are you parking with an RV and a platform for the golf cart and a boat on the other side? Like, what are we doing? Just go rent a place. Well, it's okay. Don't worry. I'm just going to be here for a couple of weeks. Said nobody ever. All right, we've got Gordon G. Chang, who's going to be coming up here in this next go round. I can't wait to talk to him because he's got great insights, especially on how the president probably should operate with Xi Jinping. See, I think he's going to play tough on Xi Jinping. And I think Xi Jinping's going to be sly with him, but not with the stone. And so I just, I think it's going to be one of those things that it's going to be a very difficult setup, you know? Okay, we got a message. We got a message from Phil E. Buster. Just put a Democratic sticker on the back in the city of Charlotte, won't touch it. Oh, very nice. That's a very nice take. I like that. And it's got, you know what it's got with all of this? It's actually got the thing that you want most. Diversity. Diversity. It's for you. Let's head on over to Anna Erickson with the update.
0: Thank you, Brett. Two Charlotte police officers now justified in the deadly shooting of an armed man after a string of violent crimes in late October. D.E. Spencer Merriweather says officers Joseph Farr and Riley Delk acted lawfully when they opened fire near Freedom Drive and Moorhead Street after Joseph Andrade shot at cops during a chase.
2: It came after reports of multiple attempted carjackings in West Charlotte. During that crime spree, investigators say Andrade killed two drivers, attempted a home invasion, and then forced a woman to drive him at gunpoint in a stolen SUV. He jumped out of that vehicle after getting stuck in traffic, exchanged gunfire with police before pointing a gun at officers and being shot multiple times. The DA's office says body cam footage, witness statements, and physical evidence supported the officers' accounts. Andrade died at the scene, and no criminal charges will be pursued against either officer. Brennan Dixon, WBT News.
0: This comes as Gastonia police releasing footage of officers shooting and killing a man at a convenience store. It shows Derek Madigault mouthing at a customer inside the store, pulling a gun, then walking away. As he turned to leave, a plainclothes officer opens fire. Another cop outside also fired shots. Turns out the gun Madigault pulled from his waistband was not real. But the DA says the officers did not know that and the shooting was justified. Suicide by plane. That's what officials in Colorado are saying today after a man was hit and killed by a Frontier Airlines plane while it was taking off from the runway of Denver International Airport on Friday. The crash caused an engine fire that forced the evacuation of 231 people on board the plane. Denver's chief medical examiner, Dr. Sterling McLaren, describing the cause of death for 41-year-old Michael Mott.
3: Following an on-scene investigation, a post-mortem examination, we have determined that the cause and manner of death, or we have determined the cause and manner of death. The cause of death is multiple blunt and sharp force injuries. The manner of death is suicide.
0: Officials say that Ma jumped the runway's perimeter fence and was hit 2 minutes later. A security review is being conducted and federal agencies, including the NTSB, are investigating the incident. Charlotte's FM News Talk 107.9 FM WBT. It's time to check traffic. Here's Mike.
17: Thank you, Anna. Good afternoon there. We're seeing delays on I-77 southbound from that earlier accident. I'm sorry, I-77 northbound from the earlier accident at Clanton Road. Still backed up towards the state line, but it's getting much better. Also, just in a new collision, I-85 southbound just before Moores Chapel Road. That's Sam Wilson Road area. There's a collision there, and it's backed up across the river, so you need to pack some patience to get around that. Check Wilkinson Boulevard as your alternate. It's stacked and packed also. Also have a collision, I-85 crossing the river to Beatty's Ford Road. Also collision east Harrisburg Road at Cambridge Commons Drive, Allen Black Road, that is, at Union Road. And over to the Uptown area, Uptown, we have North Graham Street at 9th Street. I'm Mike Doan, WBT Traffic.
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0: 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A clear sky tonight with a low of 49. Tomorrow, plenty of sunshine, 79 for the high. Right now, it is 71 in Rock Hill, 72 in Gastonia, 71 in Charlotte. 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I'm Anna Erickson, WBT News.
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15: Welcome back. The Brett Winterbull Show, wanting to welcome to our program. I always love talking to him. He is Gordon G. Chang. Follow him on X and other locations at Gordon G. Chang. Gordon, it's a pleasure to be with you. I wanted to pick your mind for a little bit about the president heading over to Xi Jinping. What are you expecting, and what is the best possible outcome if it comes to pass?
9: Yeah, most summits, Brett, are sort of canned. I mean, they got everything done. The communiques are finished. They got all the T's crossed, the I's dotted. This one is not that way from all that we can tell. And the reason is that you have both China and the United States imposing costs on each other in the run-up to the summit. So I think that this is one summit where there's going to actually be work done. And this is important because, of course, all the range of issues that we have with China. You know, Trump comes in with a lot of disadvantages, just structural disadvantages, because he's going to China. And the Chinese right now are really arrogant. Mm-hmm. But Trump is Trump, which means that he can overturn the table and put Xi Jinping on the back foot. And I certainly hope that that's what our president does.
15: He did seem to be telegraphing earlier today when CNN was complaining about, oh, okay, what about the cost of living and all this sort of stuff? And President Trump said, you know what, I'm not thinking about that when I'm trying to deal with the Iranians and all that sort of stuff. Is that sort of the bulldog approach that he should come in with Xi Jinping?
9: Definitely. And he needs to make clear that the Chinese are the ones that are weaker, mm-hmm. that they are not a superpower. Their country's falling apart. Their economy's deteriorating. The Communist Party is in disarray. Chinese people are opting out of their country. So, yeah, he needs to really put it to Xi Jinping. And the president of the United States needs to talk to the American people. He has the facts on his side about why this war is absolutely necessary mm-hmm. at this time, but he hasn't made that case. Because there are a lot of facts out there that the president needs to actually himself talk to the American people about. Because I believe that Iran was a clear and present danger mm-hmm. and perhaps was imminent as well. And the president gets a lot of credit for dealing with this, but he's not getting the credit, as we can see it from the polls, mm-hmm. because he has yet to explain it to the American people, which is why you have CNN reporters talking about cost of living.
15: Yeah. Visiting with Gordon G. Chang, always great to talk to him. Let me ask you, what is the state of play between Iran and China? And what I want to do with this is, you know, to see how much oil is actually leaking out in a variety of different ways that are getting into China.
9: Yeah, oil is leaking out from Iran to China through the two rail lines. Mm-hmm. And the Iranians, from all we can tell, are using tank cars to do that. Now, that's a very inefficient way to transport oil, but they're doing it. Mm-hmm. And President Trump needs to cut that and sever those linkages. Mm-hmm. It's great that he's got the blockade on the Strait of Hormuz.
15: Right.
9: It came in very late, by the way, April 13th. It should have been in from February 28th, the day the start of hostilities. But better late than never. But he needs to cut the remaining links. And the other thing I think the president should do is declare a no-fly zone. So those Chinese cargo planes, military transports, don't land in Iran with God knows what inside.
15: Oh, boy, that is exactly right. One of the other things that people are wondering about, when you look at the back and forth with this negotiation, and let's be honest, it's barely a negotiation at this stage of the game, but do you trust what's coming out of Islamabad? Because, you know, those folks are cheek by jowl with the Iranians. What is that relationship like, and are we getting the best of the conversation?
9: No, we're not. And the way I would look at this is, look, the Iranians won't even meet our negotiators. So I would say, look, if you're not willing to talk to us directly, there are no negotiations. Mm-hmm. Pakistan is, I think, an impediment, is a threat to the United States. Mm-hmm. We need to have good relations with India for a lot of reasons.
15: Yep.
9: And that's hard to do when we are cozying up to Islamabad, which is a state sponsor of terror, which is China's friend. All the rest of it, this strikes me as just the wrong way of going about things. If the Iranians don't want to talk to us,
15: yeah.
9: that's fine. But the point is, we shouldn't be carrying on negotiations unless they're willing to sit down with us.
15: Mm-hmm. Final question for you. Very generous with your time, as always. What does it look like for the GCC with all of those other factors that are at play right now? Have we got them on the same page as us? Because obviously they want to get their product out of the Straits of Hormuz and things like that. But are they being the best allies that we can possibly take in the GCC?
9: I don't know if it's the best possible, but they are really important friends, and mm-hmm. we need to consult with them more when we take actions. Mm-hmm. And I think largely because we need to make sure they stay on side. But if we've got any friends in the world on yep. this, it's the Gulf states, because they do not want Iran. Even the Shiite majority mm-hmm. Gulf states realize how dangerous Iran is. So let's keep them on board
15: yep.
9: Because they're really important at this moment.
15: Thanks so much for spending time with us, Gordon. It's a pleasure to speak with you, and I certainly will rely on you for the great analysis that you have as it comes during this visit. Thanks so much, my friend.
9: Oh, well, thank you, Brett. I really appreciate it.
15: Yeah, you got absolutely. Yeah, absolutely. That's Gordon G. Chang. Follow him. Great information. Great stuff. He breaks a whole bunch of great things on a consistent basis. And the guy's never wrong. I've not seen it. He does understand all of these nuances. And that's a hugely important thing. That's the play you want to have. All right, we're going to get a break in. We'll be right back. It's the Brett Witterbull Show. You're listening to 107.9 FM WBT Charlotte's FM News Talk. How's Mike Doan doing out there in the roads?
17: Well, I just got here, but the traffic's awful. I think maybe I'll just turn around and go home. Things are looking not so good. Collision I-85 southbound just past Sam Wilson Road. We're seeing backups all the way to the Billy Graham Parkway and a check of Wilkinson Boulevard, which is your alternate, and that's not a very good thing, too. It's stacked and packed. We're still seeing delays on I-77 southbound from an earlier accident near Clanton Road. Still seeing backups all the way to 485, and it's in both directions. Also have an injury accident at Ray Road. Road at Rama Road to the ramp, that is, I-485 inner. And an injury accident, 9th Street at Graham Street, Blackwood at Weldon, and also South Tryon Street at Old Whitehall. That is an injury accident also. 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I'm Mike Doan, WBT Traffic. A look at your weather coming up.
15: Hey, it's Brett Witterbull. Did you know that this Women's Health Month, the focus is simple and it makes her a healthy priority? That's right. All the women in the sound of my voice, this is important. Many serious conditions develop quietly without symptoms, and most people hope that they're healthy. But hoping is not a strategy. Heart disease is the number one cause of death in women, claiming over 300,000 lives each year. That's unbelievable. Think about that number. Nearly 6 in 10 women are expected to develop cardiovascular disease in their lifetime. Lung cancer is the leading cause of death in women, with over 60,000 projected each year. Kraft Body Scan focuses on early detection, finding issues before symptoms appear. They're offering a couple's heart and lung scan for just $149 during May. That's for two people with individual results themselves. The campaign starts with her health, but it makes it easier to follow through together. The scan is quick, it's non-invasive, and it looks at your heart and your lung health in one visit. It's great. During May, you're going to get $10 donated for every scan that supports the American Heart Association. So ladies, moms, grandmoms, great-grandmoms, get this scan. 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
17: Here's a look at your weather tonight. Decreasing clouds, 49 for the low. Sunny high, 80 tomorrow. Mostly sunny, 74 on Thursday. Friday, sunny high, 78. Sunshine and warmth over the weekend, upper 80s to near 90 degrees Fahrenheit. Rock Hill, 72 right now. Uptown, 72. I'm Mike Doan, WBT.
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4: 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This is Jim Crow 2.0. We're racist. We hear this all the time. 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
5: Dig.
6: Ladies and gentlemen, you know what this is? Beth Troutman joining us on the... what do we call it? The clashing of the spoons? What are we calling this tonight here? What is this? This is the...
7: I like that. You know, when I was a kid, my whole family used to sing together, and I played the spoons.
6: You played the spoons? Did you really? Holy cow. Yes. Did you ever... Go ahead. Go ahead, please.
7: The one percussion instrument that I play, the spoons.
6: You know, okay. Could you do it also with the thing where, like, with the thing you put on your chest, you go like that kind of a thing?
7: The washboard.
6: The washboard. Yeah, that's good. We'll call
7: it
6: that.
7: I can do that hee-haw style. I'll tell you, you just put a thimble on and
6: hee-haw. Hee-haw style. Wow. Oh, we're off to a wonderful start. So, What's your favorite? I'm going to ask you a question. What is your favorite aspect when you get to go out and meet the peeps? That's just the question I got. You can take it any direction you want because I think we're going to be meeting the peeps pretty soon. And I'm just very curious. Like, what is the thing that you like the best about it?
7: Well, you know this about me. I'm a people person, and I'm in the process of getting dressed to head out to News and Brews, excited that I'm going to get to see you, that I'm going to get to see the rest of the WBT team. I think there are two things that I really love. The first is, you know, I'm a hugger, and I get to hug people. I get to hug listeners. I get to hug the people who have been texting us, the people that I've created these relationships with, either, you know, on the phone, who call into the show, who text in the show, putting faces to names and getting to just, you know, wrap my arms around people and hug them. That's one of my favorite parts. And then I think the next thing that I really love is that our whole team is together in one place on a stage having conversations with the audience and with each other, because we get to see each other, you know, passing in the parking lot,
6: right,
7: and we join each other on each other's shows for segments and things like that. But having extended conversations together, I just think that that's really, really fun. And it's one of the things that I think allows people to see what our relationships are like off the air, you know, and what we are really like as people and how much we all really do like each other. And I think that that makes our station really special, because the egos don't get in the way. It's just kind of this fun friendship thing.
6: I'd say that's a great take. I mean, I'll co-sign it all the way to the bank. Absolutely right. So now let's get into the nitty gritty. What do you think is going to happen? I mean, I know you and I have both been, you know, geeky about foreign policy, stuff like that. Yeah. What are you expecting with this trip going over to Xi Jinping land? What do we think is going to happen with this?
7: Oh gosh. I hope.

0: Donald Trump has a serious and stern conversation about relationships with countries like Iran, relationships with Russia. I hope that we end up talking with Xi Jinping about the violence that could erupt mm-hmm. if relationships don't form in the right way. And then I hope we have a conversation, a truthful conversation about technology and autonomy and our need to, you know, not be spied on.
1: Mm-hmm. Oh, well, yes. Can you please stop spying on us? That would be wonderful. Yeah.
0: I don't want any balloons. I don't want any technology within our, you know, manufactured technological products that come from China. But I want the relationship to maybe be a little bit more forthcoming. And when I say that, I think a lot of that comes from what the relationship from their perspective is. And I would love to know where your thoughts are, what your biggest concern is for this. I mean, I know that all the big reporters are there and they're going to showcase, you know, one of the things I think people are going to be interested to see is how these news organizations are showcasing life in China right now. But we also know that there's a great deal of control in how that's allowed to be presented, you know, what kinds of communities the media is allowed to go into, you know, in order to really show what life is like in China. But what's the thing that you want to see number one most from the conversation between Trump and Xi Jinping?
1: Okay, if there's any way, so if this is any way, there, we do have a couple of people who are being held against their will in China. And one of the people that I'm hoping that this is the case, because I don't know if you heard the story about the spy in Arcadia, California.
0: The mayor.
1: Mayor, right? Okay. I'm hoping that they can execute a swap and take this former mayor who was spying on us and repatriate her back to China. And the person that I want, I want everybody that we can possibly get, but I think Jimmy Lai, I want Jimmy Lai to come out of prison, because he was right there at the beginning of the Hong Kong protests and all that sort of stuff.
0: Yeah.
1: And I want Jimmy Lai to be free, because I think he's in kind of rough shape, and I want to see him be repatriated or reside in the United States. That I think is an incredibly important thing. Obviously, the stuff with China and the oil with Iran. That's got to be handled. That's got to be handled, and we got to see how that's going to go. But yeah, Jimmy Lai would be my number one win.
0: It's interesting the timing of finding out about this mayor in Arcadia and this trip, and maybe the timing of that is so that something like that could happen. Mm-hmm. You know, maybe the timing of letting the general public know about her is so that something like that could happen, that gives a negotiation tool to the U.S. government as we you know, start these conversations. Mm-hmm. That's a really interesting point, and I hadn't thought about her as a negotiation tool.
1: Yeah. Well, great stuff. I'm going to see you in a couple of minutes, about an hour from now. What do you got for tomorrow?
0: Tomorrow, we have an hour with our legal expert, Bill Graham, to break down some of the Supreme Court decisions and some of the legal headlines that have been coming our way. We'll also have Teresa Payton talking about all of the tech headlines. And, of course, AI always becomes part of the conversation. And then all of the news headlines and the fun stories that'll get you headed into work with a smile.
1: I'll see you at the heist.
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4: Good afternoon. I'm Anna Erickson in the WBT News Center, postponing the proposed I-77 toll lane project. In a 6-5 vote, Charlotte City Council pulls their support for the interstate expansion.
5: Some council members saying they won't back this private-public partnership again until there are more studies done to look at the impacts of the expansion. Now, community members and environmental advocates have spent months voicing their concerns to project managers. They warned city, state, and transportation department heads the plans would displace people in historic neighborhoods.

0: neighborhoods and create more pollution. Now the city's regional transportation representative will bring the council's resolution back to NCDOT. One of the chief concerns among those council members who voted to continue to support the project is if redesigning the I-77 expansion would be an option in the future. North Carolina officials say that funding for the nearly $3 billion project would be in jeopardy if there's a holdup in the plan.
1: Savannah Rudisell with Queen City News reporting. Meanwhile, Charlotte firefighters making it clear to city council last night they're not happy with the proposed pay hike of 7%.
2: The city is losing their investment of training, equipment, and knowledge of the firefighter when they leave because they can no longer support their families or afford health care coverage.
1: He's with the firefighters union. They want to get the same 10% raise being given to Charlotte cops. The city manager says the lowest amount any city worker gets paid is $24 an hour, but firefighters say that's not true.
3: Even with a 7% raise, firefighters will still be making under $25 an hour. We work roughly 900 more hours a year than a standard 40-hour employee.
1: Council's still considering the budget, but it's not clear if they'll consider more for firefighters. The budget already has an increase in property tax. Charlotte's FM News Talk 107.9 FM WBT. With a look at traffic, here's Mike Doan.
4: Thank you, Anna. Things looking a little bit better on I-85 southbound just before Sam Wilson Road. There was a collision out there. It is in the clearing stages, and we are seeing traffic beginning to move. Also still seeing delays on I-77 southbound and northbound from the Brookshire Freeway all the way up to I-485. Just the usual afternoon delays out there. Injury accident, Ray Road at westbound ramp to I-485 inner. Also an injury accident, 9th Street at Graham, Blackwood Drive at Weldon, a Tondo at Time Planner Drive, and South Tryon Street at Old Whitehall Road. 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
1: Federal prosecutors have charged the operator of the container ship that hit Baltimore's Francis Scott Key Bridge in 2024, causing a deadly collapse. U.S. Attorney for the District of Maryland, Kelly O'Hayes, describing the power outage that led to the crash.
8: The first power loss was likely caused by a loose wire in a high-voltage switchboard. But critical systems on the dolly were designed with redundancies and automatic restart capabilities, so the dolly quickly regained power after the first blackout.
1: She says two corporate entities and a shoreside superintendent are now facing charges, including conspiracy to defraud the U.S. and causing the death of 6 construction workers on the bridge. Now it's time for your WBT weather forecast, presented by H&S Roofing and Gutter Company.
9: I'm Chief Meteorologist Tara Lane in the Queen City News Pinpoint Weather Center. Mostly clear and cool again tonight. Temperatures drop to around 50 by Wednesday morning. Wednesday afternoon, warming up through the upper 70s, near 80 degrees. Much of the day is dry. Watch for a few late afternoon and evening showers and storms with a weak cold front moving in. I'm Chief Meteorologist Tara Lane for Charlotte's FM News Talk, 107.9 WBT.
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1: 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Wall Street closed today mixed, the Dow up 56, S&P down 12, NASDAQ down 186. 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Here's Jim Zocchi.
10: LeBron James wrapping up his record 23rd NBA season as the Lakers got swept by the Thunder. LeBron says he'll take some time before deciding if and when he'll possibly return for a 24th NBA season. One game tonight in the NBA playoffs. The Spurs and Timberwolves tied at 2 games apiece. San Antonio will have All-Star Victor Wembanyama available after being ejected in their Game 4 loss. A pair of NHL Stanley Cup playoff games tonight. Vegas and Anaheim tied at 2 apiece. Montreal leads Buffalo 2 games to 1. Charlotte Knights begin a homestand versus the Norfolk Tides this evening. Jim Zocchi, WBT Sports.
1: 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I'm Anna Erickson, WBT News.
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12: And welcome back. It's the Brent Winterbull Show. It is great to be with you. Our telephone number is 704-570-1079. You can reach out to us on the phone. 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We are WBT text line, of course, driven by Liberty Buick GMC. So I want to play a clip for you guys, because this is so much. I've got so much great sound, and I want to play it for you. But there's one guy that's absolutely fantastic, and his name is Jeff Yass. Jeff Yass. He is one of the 2026 Alexander Hamilton Award Solves for New York City education and the crisis that they're in. This guy is so smart. 3, 2, 1, cut 9.
13: New York City spends roughly $37 billion a year to educate about 850,000 kids. That's over $42,000 per child per year. And the results are abysmal. 2/3 of fourth graders can't do math properly, and almost 3/4 can't read at grade level. You don't have to be an expert in fractions to know that is bad. Let's agree that the political reality is we cannot reduce the amount of public education spending at all. Fine. What can we do, Mr. Mayor, is tell every mom in New York City that the $42,000 currently spent on that terrible education is going to be her money. Here comes some more advanced mathematics, some more long division. We are going to give her half, 21,000. That's 42,000 divided by 2. Every year she will receive that as a voucher for her child to attend whatever school she wants. We are going to take the other 21,000, put it in a real account, not a fictional Social Security account, for which her child is the sole beneficiary. If it returns a paltry 2% over the next 13 years, that child will graduate high school with $300,000, enough for college, trade school, or a down payment. Give $300,000 to a graduate who can do math and read and write, and adios affordability crisis. No more need for $30 million government grocery stores, free buses, or rent control. This solution is such an obvious win for New York City mayors that I am confident that Mayor Mamdani will hear this talk and he will agree and he will change the policy.
12: I mean, that's a guy who's thinking about stuff in the realm of possibility. That's great. That is not a bad take. That's what you need. What we need right now is for people to try to get together on a variety of different levels. Well, Mamdani does give a number of speeches. He talks to a whole lot of people. Here is one of his speeches here today that I pulled, and I think it's something worth hearing. This is cut number three, Mandami on Muslims in New York.
14: I think of the freedom from suffering that Buddhism teaches us is only possible if we remove the three poisons of desire, hatred, and ignorance from our daily lives. We need not accept suffering as unchangeable. We need not treat hatred as the natural state. We have the power to set ourselves free. And I consider my own faith, Islam, a religion built upon a narrative of migration. The story of the Hijra reminds us that Prophet Muhammad, sallallahu alayhi wa sallam, was a stranger too, who fled Mecca and was welcomed in Medina. Surah An-Nahl 16:42 tells us, as for those who immigrated in the cause of Allah after being persecuted, we will surely bless them with a good home in this world. Or as the Prophet Muhammad sallallahu alayhi wa sallam said, Islam began as something strange and will go back to being strange. So glad tidings to the strangers. If faith offers us the moral compass to stand alongside the stranger, government can provide the resources. Let us create a new expectation of City Hall, where power is wielded to love, to embrace, and to protect. We will stand with the stranger today.
12: You know what's interesting? City Hall, the strangers, people who are migrating to New York, people who are migrating to the blue states, could be possibly, maybe, that's the plan. Jim, San Diego, Jim on Trump's China summit. What you got?
15: Yes. Hi, how you doing?
12: Doing great.
15: This is going to be one of the most robust and dynamic summits, even probably more so than the first summits between Nixon and the Chinese, because the end result is not going to deteriorate into a bellicose attempt to try to overturn thousands of years of bureaucratic red tape.
12: What?
15: It is going to fundamentally change the paradigm. Yeah, you know, Pepsi-Cola tried to go over John Sculley, right? He went over with $40 million.
12: Right.
15: 5 years. Distribution plan. We're going to have Coca-Cola being served on every table and every household in China in 5 years because of our ability to distribute Pepsi-Cola. That was his vision. That was what we thought.
12: Right.
15: The Western mind could see the potential for the market demographics that were capable. But what happened was they brought in the first trucks. They from set up the warehouse. They started stocking things, and right away they got sandbagged by every bureaucratic government official that would wander in the door and demand more money and more money, and they'd ask him,
12: right?
15: They'd tell him, we just paid the guy for the electric. Yeah, but I'm the water guy. Mm-hmm. And who are you? Well, I'm his cousin. This went on for 3.5 years. And they didn't distribute one bottle. They weren't going to manufacture.
12: Okay.
15: They were just going to distribute.
12: So let's say it was Mao. Let's say it was Deng Xiaoping or those people. What are they going to give to us? They typically steal our IP. So what could they possibly give to us that we would want other than access?
15: That's always the problem is they never look at it the way we do. Mm-hmm. They never, ever look at it. They look at it as you're wandering into this labyrinthine web of intrigue that they've been building, and it's their jungle.
12: Mm-hmm.
15: It's their jungle, and you're coming into it, and they've already decided your fate. And that is exactly how they played it off with Nixon. You know, all of these things, these ideals that we wanted to have about opening up the Western ideas to the people of China and having them see everything American and all of those things go to the wayside because they are so determined to make sure you step on every little booby trap in there.
12: Right. Well, so I think it's going to be a tough road to hoe. We have to see what it looks like. I think the president is ready to take the shot. Let's see what ends up happening. Great stuff, Jim. Appreciate you being out there. Let's head on over to Mike Doan and get a look at the traffic. Mike Doan and the traffic. What's going on?
4: Well, it's traffic time with the computer out here right now. Things are looking a little bit better. Collision I-85 southbound just past Sam Wilson Road. It's still causing backups. Also seeing backups both northbound and southbound on I-77 in both directions all the way back to 485. Just need to pack some patience. It's pretty rough out there this afternoon. Have an injury accident at Ray Road at westbound ramp to I-485 inner, and that's causing some collision areas over there. Too. 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Look at your weather coming up.
16: 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What rhymes with news? Stews? 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
4: Here's a look at your weather right now. Decreasing clouds, low 49. Sunny, high near 80 tomorrow, 74. And mostly sunny on Thursday. 72 Rock Hill, 72 Uptown. I'm Mike Doan, WBT.
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0: Welcome back. It's the Brett Winterbull Show. Oh, boy. You want me to put a smile on your face? I could put a smile on your face. It's so easy to do this. And I'm serious about this. What if I told you that Shifty Schiff may be in real trouble? Like, real trouble. Like, not fake, weird trouble. Real trouble. I'm going to let you hear this, because this is very important stuff, and it was from Fox, and I want you guys to hear this because I think there is a real possibility that this could come to pass. Cut number six, please. Go.
1: Chairman of the House Intel Committee doesn't have declassification authority over these types of documents. They are made available to Congress under very tightly controlled rules. This has been a source of tension for years. And members of both parties have gone out of their way to assure that this material would be closely held and not weaponized. Schiff was viewed as one of the most political chairs of that committee in its history. And this is a truly chilling account, if true. Now, when I first read it, frankly, I was taken aback because it's perfectly moronic to commit such a felony with a planning conference meeting with staff. That's not usually how things are leaked in Washington, D.C. What makes this different, Will, is that this was a statement made to FBI agents. The person who made this statement was no doubt aware that lying to FBI agents is not just a crime, but a crime that was repeatedly prosecuted during prior administrations, including the Obama and Biden administrations.
2: Right.
1: So making this statement puts you at risk. That's why someone's lying here and someone's a felon.
2: Okay, well, let's just for a moment hypothetically take this whistleblower at their word. Let's assume for a moment that it's true, Professor. What kind of punishment follows for leaking classified information?
1: Well, this is a very significant punishment. You can have, in addition to having multiple counts, you can easily go 10 years in terms of sentence, if not more, depending on the circumstances and the number of violations. Each of these leaks is an individual violation. Each of these documents would likely be charged as a violation. That type of count stacking is precisely what Mueller and others did. Remember, these are these are very similar to the types of claims made against Donald Trump in Mar-a-Lago, that he removed material and improperly stored them. There were also allegations that he might have revealed them to third parties. But this is much more serious in one sense. Trump was accused of negligence in most of these counts. This would be a premeditated criminal act to release classified information to damage one's political opponent.
0: So this is the process that we need to go through. We need to know what Adam Schiff did with the documents when he did all the sort of games. Look, this is going back 10 years or so, but you can still prosecute this guy. In fact, it'll be a very different sort of approach here if you just give me a moment here, because we have another clip. Oh, another clip. And you want to know who it is? Yep, you can guess it right there. It is John Brennan. Now, this is cut number seven, and he, I don't know. This seems to be something that may be in peril. Cut number seven, Brennan relies on the deep state to stop Trump. Go, seven.
3: He has succeeded largely in turning DOJ and the FBI into political arms of his political operation. What still exists in the system to slow that down?
4: Well, I think as Liz mentioned, there's still a legion of professionals in the law enforcement environment, Department of Justice, as well as the CIA and other places, the ones who are refusing to follow politically motivated prosecutions, those who are refusing to support any type of political activities on the part of the Trump administration that are inconsistent with the authorities, the responsibilities of the intelligence community, law enforcement community, and Department of Justice.
0: So it's interesting because they lambasted Kash Patel at a hearing today over his drinking or whatever they were talking about with him. My gosh, there are tons and tons of senators who are glassy-eyed when they wake up in the morning, no doubt about that. But here's the thing. He announces basically in this back and forth that, hey, what about can we do for this? And what does he say? He says, oh, no, yeah, we still have people in the system and we can kind of slow them down. Wow, that's interesting. Maybe Mark Kelly, cut number four. Mark Kelly, are you a leaker? Go.
5: Mark Kelly's partisan interests are what's most important. This man is a United States senator. He's getting classified briefings from the Pentagon. And then he goes on television and tells our enemies around the world in great specificity which weapon systems are depleted, which need to be restocked. Setting aside the legal issues, which I'm with Molly, I'm not a lawyer either, and I don't know what the future of that holds. Did he ever stop to ask himself, what is in the best interests of the United States of America and not just my own political future? Because it's obvious that he did not. A sitting senator going on television and telegraphing to our enemies and our threats around the world what we may or may not have, it's extraordinarily irresponsible. But let's not let that get in the way of a presidential campaign.
6: Well, I mean, Scott, but to Molly's point, could you not say, I mean, if Hegseth was legitimately interested, most interested in national security, he easily could have lost this investigation and not said anything about it, right?
5: Well, I mean, it's already out in the open when Kelly goes on television.
6: Right, but he's now elevated what Kelly said, right?
5: I think everybody heard it. It was on.
6: And if the defense secretary is in fact acknowledging and saying, well, he revealed classified information here, he is confirming publicly what Molly said he is doing.
5: So the options here would be to ignore it or to lie about it?
6: No, option would be to investigate and not tell the press.
5: Look, Mark, right? I mean, look, Mark Kelly went on television and said, I got a classified briefing and here's what I was told.
6: I'm just saying it sounds like they're both doing the same thing, right? Everyone's playing politics here. If you're going to buy into your argument that, hey, this is a senator, right, who's running for president and that's what we're acknowledging he's doing, like, is Hegseth not doing the same thing?
5: This all started because a senator received classified information and chose to disclose it for the good of his own partisan interest.
0: That's exactly right. Exactly right. So you see, the deep state is still alive, well alive, and we got to handle it. We have got to handle it hammer and tong, not hammer and sickle, because we're not commies. Let's head on over to Anna Erickson with the update.
7: Thank you, Brett. Another contentious school board meeting last night in Concord. Angry parents demand a change in the school system's bathroom policy.
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Welcome aboard. I've been missing you. Where are you? It's the Brett Winterbull Show. It's great to be with you. We are going to be over at Heist Brewery. It's incredible. We're going to have a great time. We always have a great time. And I love the pre-gaming of this sort of stuff. Not the pre-gaming I do with Pete. Pete and I have a great rapport. But when I get these messages coming in here, this is really spectacular. Jay came in and said, Brett, are you wearing any fancy suits at the News and Brews tonight? I will be out of town tonight, but enjoyed meeting you and your fellow broadcasters at the last BT Radio Broadcasters event. Your outfit was quite unique, Jay. It was quite unique. It really was. But you see, you gotta be ready for anything. And you gotta also be ready for, you know what else? The seasons. You gotta do that. You gotta look at that. This is from Stanley. Stanley says, as opposed to continuing taxation of New York City citizens to give all parents $21,000 per year per child for education and $21,000 per year per child to invest in their children, why don't you just let the people who are paying those taxes to keep their money allow the market to decide what the money is to be best used for, and everyone take responsibility of the education of their own kids? Or can the people in New York City just not handle that much freedom? One thing for certain, bad schools wouldn't exist as the market wouldn't voluntarily pay for them. Well, you know, once upon a time, the New York City school system was like a massively powerful system that graduated a lot of people. Over the course of time, people left the city of New York, went into the outer boroughs, and some of them just moved out into the hinterlands. And so, you know, everything is going to have a turn in some possible way. Paul says, if our president is involved in the dialogue with Xi, of course, what will follow is a bellicose, bloviating pile of nonsense on Truth Social that his standard routine that will be no surprise to anybody. Well, that's certainly a take, Paul. That's something that you could look at.

0: let's see what ends up happening. Mike, somebody needs to remind the New York mayor that Islam immigrated by sword point. Yes, that is also a fact. That's a very big take right there, and that's what's going on. But when you look at all this sort of stuff, and you think about all the directions of how these things are happening, imagine where you grew up. Okay, assuming you grew up and you were stationary in a particular place for a particular time, right? So let's say you grew up from first grade all the way to 12th grade, right? You had that sort of a feel. And then you leave and you go off to college and you do your thing and all this sort of stuff. What happens when you come back and it's not like it was? People in the United States, I do believe people in the United States are mobile. People will move, do different things, take a job here, take a job there. I mean, I've done it myself. I've known plenty of people who have done it. My wife has done it. And what you're hopefully doing is you're trying to move up rather than going backwards. And that's a challenge. That's a challenge when people get out there and do that sort of stuff. You know, when you sit back there and you say, well, you know, I'm just going to stay here. Well, that's fine. And in fact, it can be great. But if you're curious or if you want to just go away and see other things and then come back, that's what's so cool about our country. Like, could you imagine living in Saudi Arabia? Could you imagine living in Hungary? Could you imagine living in somewhere in South America, somewhere in Asia, somewhere in Africa, all of those places? Why is it that the people that come to the United States want to come to the United States? What is the secret to our success? How do we do that? I don't know. It's kind of interesting, kind of scary, kind of cool. Carl, welcome to the program. What's on your mind, Carl?
1: What's going on, my brother?
0: Oh, how you doing?
1: I'm doing great. I'm headed over there. I wanted to be stealth, but I let the cat out of the bag.
0: All right. Go ahead.
1: I wasn't going to ask on Friday whether you're going to wear anything special. I just want to be surprised.
0: You'll be surprised.
1: Just in normal clothes, that'll be okay too. Go ahead.
0: Well, listen, I typically wear layers, like a lot of layers.
1: Right.
0: Socks.
1: Yeah, I got a t-shirt on underneath. Yeah.
0: Socks, shoes, you know, all that kind of stuff. And that's you know, that's what I typically do, because what happens is people may want, you know, to take parts of my clothing. You know, I mean, it's some people have done that. You know,
1: like the Beatles, like they used to get their clothes.
0: Yeah, they would. The Beatles, just like the Beatles. That's right. What's your favorite? What's your favorite?
1: On a serious note.
0: Yes, sir. Go ahead.
1: About waking up. I told people when that war first started in Ukraine, I said, how would you like to wake up in Ukraine? Well, I wonder if my house is going to get bombed today.
0: Oh, yeah.
1: Wonder if I'm going to die today. That's what's so great. We were founded on freedom, and we're pretty much still free, but we got to keep fighting for it, and I can't wait to talk to you.
0: Cool.
1: And I hope they got tickets to the door, because I didn't get any. I was going to ask you on Friday. I was going to say, if I catch you coming in the door, you're going to be able to get me in, but I wouldn't do that. I'm happy to pay for a ticket. And I can't wait to, like the lady went out of town. I told your screener, you gotta plan your schedule. I took a day off of work.
0: Wow, for today? You took the day off for today?
1: Yeah, because I work at night.
0: So wow.
1: I took the day off.
0: Wow, Carl.
1: I'm not your ordinary listener. I'm a talk show. I'm a professional talk show caller.
0: That's awesome. So, that's fantastic.
1: And you do talk radio.
0: I do.
1: So I'll let you, man, this traffic's backed up on Jackson Road, but I got plenty of time. I got to stop at the store and I'm going to get a coffee at Starbucks.
0: All right.
1: All right, buddy.
0: Go get him. Go get him. All right. Yeah, there you go.
1: All right. Bye.
0: Bye. Wow. See? Okay, let me just say something here. You see the cable channels that are up there? You see the regular channels that are up there? Nobody has the passion like people who listen to talk radio, people who listen to WBT. That is an unbelievable testimony. pandemonial. And now I feel like I got to buy a half shirt or something. I don't know. Not that I'm going to wear it, but I mean, I don't know. You never know. You never know what's going to come next. Well, there is one other thing that comes next, and that is Mike Doan with a look at the roads. Are we going to be able to get over to No-Da, or is it going to be No-Go? Tell me what it is.
2: I hope so, because Boomer just came back and fixed my computer, which had crashed. So it's been a wonderful afternoon out there, and it's a wonderful afternoon in traffic, especially if you're headed uptown. You shouldn't have much of a problem on the secondary roads. The interstate's looking pretty gnarly right now. I-485 southbound, just at the I-85 interchange before you go across the river, there's a collision out there. It's causing backups on 85. Also on 77 southbound and northbound, where there's a collision out there, and we're also seeing crashes, and we're also seeing delay traffic from just about 485 all the way back up to 277 in the uptown. Collision Idlewild Road near Idlebrook, Independence Boulevard at Cross Point Drive, and East Boulevard at South Boulevard. 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I'm Mike Doan, WBT Traffic.
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12: Hey, it's the Brett Winterbull Show. It's great to be with you as we head on over just about a couple of minutes from now. We're going to be making our way to the Heist Brewery. And look, I know that there's a whole bunch of people that have come out. I know there's a whole bunch of people that have come out in the past. And you're always welcome. And you know what's really great? You're always welcome to be on the program with me if you want to call 704-570-1079. One of the things I wanted to kind of hit at the back end of this is something that I was talking about earlier today with the good people over at Newsmax. And what I was talking about with them was there's this hearing. They're doing these field hearings in Mar-a-Lago. It's not actually in Mar-a-Lago, but it's down there in Florida. And it's the same sort of approach that they're going for to continuously talk about the horrors. And I mean, they were horrific. The horrors of, he who should not be named. And what I mean by that is, you know, Epstein, the Epstein files. And, you know, we have people who send missives every single day saying, we only want to hear about the terrible stuff, the violations that took place over at Epstein Island. And you can talk about that and you can do the hearings and you can do all of that stuff. But the question becomes, Robert Garcia, who is a very powerful member of the California contingency, right? He's in the House, and he's hoping probably to get much more power, oversight power, now that you've gotten rid of the despicable, awful, terrible Swalwell. And so his strategy to try to win people over is to just talk about the Epstein files. Now, we have the evidence. We've seen the evidence. We know that these people were despicable, awful, terrible people. But the fact of the matter is, we're going to have to figure out a way to go back and to figure out how this never happens again. Now, that's only one of thousands of people who have been violated. If you were to go on the front page of, where are you going? New York Post. And they have a horrifying story about Michael Jackson and how he abused entire kids, allegedly, I have to say that, allegedly, at a house. And he would show up at the house and he would do these terrible things. You can read the entire article about this. And, you know, it's still, we're making movies about Michael Jackson. We're making movies about, you know, some of the most reprobates, biggest reprobates you've ever seen in your entire life. This is a problem. If you really want to end this sort of abuse, you can't do any kind of deals. Moving forward, you can't do any kind of deals. You have to say to the person, you've got two choices: life imprisonment, you're never going to get out, or execution. And I'm sorry, it's a really ugly thing to have to talk about, but these predators are everywhere, everywhere. And they're coming for your kids. They're coming for my kids. They're coming for your kids. And that is awful. I don't see Robert Garcia going out and championing the protection of children. I don't see that. I don't see Thomas Massey doing that sort of stuff. To me, it feels like it's about trying to pin this on one person or another. The abuse that goes on in Hollywood, I mean, all you have to do is open up the newspaper today and look at Hayden Panettiere. She was traumatized. You read the story from her, it's unbelievable. The problem with our culture, okay? The problem with our culture is you have a lot of broken homes. You have broken homes that still provide successful people. But you have predators around these people who decide that that's what they're going to do. They're going to be a predator with these people. Until we can figure out how to handle this, It's impossible. It is absolutely impossible. You can't fix this of its own accord. You have to make examples of these people. You have to make examples of these people who are doing these things. The number one thing that you can possibly do is to talk to your kids about how evil the world can be. But I'm telling you right now, this is not the 1960s, the 1970s, the 1980s. This is a world in which the perverts, weirdos, losers, etc., are seeking gratification from your most, most, most precious people. Until we stand up and start putting boots in backsides, and until we stand up and put these people behind bars and make an example of them, it's going to continue. The devil wants it that way. I'm Brett Witterbull. I'm heading over to Heist Brewery. And it's going to be a lot of fun, and I appreciate your time today. I'm Brett Witterbull. Talk to you tomorrow.
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2: Good evening. I'm Anna Erickson in the WBT News Center. Two Charlotte police officers now justified in the deadly shooting of an armed man after a string of violent crimes in late October. D.A. Spencer Merriweather says officers Joseph Farr and Riley Delk acted lawfully when they opened fire near Freedom Drive and Moorhead Street after Joseph Andre shot at cops during a chase.
6: It came after reports of multiple attempted carjackings in West Charlotte. During that crime spree, investigators say Andrade killed two drivers, attempted a home invasion, and then forced a woman to drive him at gunpoint in a stolen SUV. He jumped out of that vehicle after getting stuck in traffic, exchanged gunfire with police before pointing a gun at officers and being shot multiple times. The DA's office says body cam footage, witness statements, and physical evidence supported the officers' accounts. Andrade died at the scene, and no criminal charges will be pursued against either officer. Brennan Dixon, WBT News.
2: 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It's time to check traffic. Here's Mike Doan.
0: Thank you, Anna. We're seeing major delays on I-85 southbound just at the 485 interchange. There is a wreck out there, but the usual afternoon delays. Once you get close to the river, though, the Whitewater Center, it's running at posted speeds. Have a collision southbound, and it's congested from I-277 to Woodlawn Road on 77. Just pack some patience to get around that. Have a collision Idlewild Road at Idlebrook Drive, Independence Boulevard near Cross Point Drive, East Boulevard at South Boulevard, Trade Street near Cedar, and that's in the Uptown area, Valentine Commons Parkway at Ray Road, and Walker's Ferry Road at Dixie River Road over to the west. 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I'm Mike Doan, WBT Traffic.
2: President Trump is heading to Beijing for a high-stakes summit with China's leader.
13: President Trump says he expects to have a long conversation with President Xi Jinping about the war in Iran.
14: He's been a friend of mine. He's been somebody that we get along with. And I think you're going to see that good things are going to happen. This is going to be a very exciting trip.
13: China is a major buyer of Iranian oil, and the administration has sought to use Beijing to pressure Iran to make a peace deal. Still, before leaving the White House, President Trump said he is not asking for China to intervene in negotiations, adding the U.S. doesn't need any help with Iran. At the White House, Jared Halpern, Fox News.
2: Suicide by plane. That's what officials in Colorado are saying today after a man was hit and killed by a Frontier Airlines plane while it was taking off from the runway of Denver International Airport on Friday. The crash caused an engine fire that forced the evacuation of 231 people on board the plane. Denver's chief medical examiner, Dr. Sterling McLaren, describing the cause of death for 41-year-old Michael Mott.
15: Following an on-scene investigation, a postmortem examination, we have determined that the cause and manner of death The cause of death is multiple blunt and sharp force injuries. The manner of death is suicide.
2: Officials say that Mott jumped the runway's perimeter fence and was hit 2 minutes later. A security review is being conducted, and federal agents, including the NTSB, are investigating the incident. Now it's time for your WBT weather forecast.
16: All the rains well to our south for tonight. Our temperature's down to 49 degrees. Dry weather for the rest of the week and warm temperatures coming our way for this weekend. In fact, by Sunday, talking some 90s possible for us and not too far away from daily records. 80 degrees for Wednesday. Thursday, sunshine 73. Friday, sunshine 78. I'm meteorologist Scott Laurie. 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
17: Let's see. What rhymes with news? Stews? Oh, great. Now I'm hungry. Fuse? What? No, that doesn't even make sense. Use? Oh, who am I? Little Bo Peep? News and brews. That's it.
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2: 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Wall Street closed today mixed, the Dow up 56, S&P up 12, NASDAQ up 186. 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
20: The first Monday Night Football game of the season will feature an AFC West showdown. The Denver Broncos and Kansas City Chiefs will square off on September 14th. We'll find out where when the NFL releases the entire schedule on Thursday. The Broncos won the AFC West title last season, snapping the Chiefs' nine-year streak atop the division. We've got a pair of Stanley Cup playoff games tonight. It's the Canadiens taking on the Sabres in Montreal. The Canadiens lead the series 2-1. Then it's the Ducks and the Golden Knights in Las Vegas. That series is tied at 2 games each. Just one NBA playoff game tonight. Victor Wembanyama and the Spurs will take on the Timberwolves in Game 5 of their series. It's tied at 2 games each. Memphis Grizzlies forward Brandon Clark has died at age 29. The team did not announce a cause of death. Clark was drafted out of Gonzaga in the first round by the Thunder in 2019 and was then traded to Memphis, where he played his entire seven-year career. On the college front, Gino Auriemma and UConn are set for a rematch with Dawn Staley in South Carolina. The Huskies will face the Gamecocks as part of a doubleheader on November 24th. It'll be the first meeting between the rivals since last month at the Final Four, where Auriemma and Staley got into a fiery postgame spat. In the big leagues, the Braves are back at home tonight after a 9-game road trip. They host the Chicago Cubs. I'm Sharon Thorsland, WBT Sports.
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0: News Talk 107.9 WBT. Brett Jensen here with you on this Thursday night edition of Breaking with Brett Jensen as we go up until 7 o'clock tonight. Telephone numbers, as always, 704-570-1079. That is also the WBT text line, driven, of course, by Liberty Buick GMC. And I started talking to you guys about this on Monday. And I didn't say the name because I just wanted to, I didn't want to jinx anything. It's like baseball players don't talk about no-hitters when no-hitters are happening. I didn't want to jinx it because you never know. People get busy and things happen. And I didn't, I talked about it Tuesday night. I talked about it a lot last night, but I still wouldn't say who it was. Well, if you follow me on X, like I tell you to every single day at Brett_Jensen, you would know who my very special guest is and someone that I've been thinking about trying to get on since December. And that is North Carolina State Representative Carla Cunningham, who represents parts of Mecklenburg County. And for the span of about 7 months, from July 29th until primary day, you may have been the most famous Democrat in North Carolina because of everything that was going on. Josh Stein making a rare appearance, the governor coming out against you, openly campaigning against you. So first of all, I want to say thank you so much from the bottom of my heart for being here tonight. I truly mean that. And you didn't have to do this, and I truly appreciate you doing this. And so, and second of all, take me back through the last 3 months, 2 months. What was that like for you personally as a serving Democrat and then having the Democrats come out against you?
1: Oh, my God. Unexpected, because normally the governor and other elected officials would not get involved in the primary. That seemed to have shifted. It shifted under Cooper. He got involved in a primary, and that person lost, and they brought their own people in. But it was a moment of, I've been serving as a Democrat, multiple levels, giving to the party numerous times, financially, as well as my time free. And then to see that they were going to get involved in my primary, it was not welcome. Maybe not totally unexpected, but I felt like he should not have done it. I think that at this point, when he did do it, it was unexpected, and it changed the dynamics for me, as well as not just him doing that, but they took my vote builder assets from me as well, which as a caucus member, I paid $10,000 in for it. I did demand my money back, and I did get it, because they had no right to keep it after they decided they were going to take my assets to my voters away from me.
0: Now, to take people back, on July 29th, when you voted for Senate Bill 153, is that right? Is that the wrong? Do I have it wrong?
1: That's the wrong bill.
0: Okay.
1: That's Berger's bill.
0: Okay.
1: It's 318.
0: 318. Thank you. Mm-hmm. Thank you. And that was the bill that would basically make sheriffs cooperate with ICE. Is that correct?
1: That's correct.
0: I remember the speech you gave. Mm-hmm. I played the entire speech on the show that night, saying it's one of the best speeches I'd ever heard for something that was impromptu. You weren't reading notes. Like, it was just, you were speaking from the heart and from your brain. And I played the entire speech that night on air. And I encouraged everyone to go listen to it. But when you crossed the aisle and that one vote as the only Democrat to make sheriffs have to cooperate with ICE more, it overrode Stein's veto. And your one vote gave the supermajority to override it. Leading up to that, were Democrats or Republicans coming up to you trying to persuade you one way or the other?
1: So we got to go back to House Bill 10, which was the original bill, which I did vote in support of. The origin of the Border Patrol as well as ICE came up on the Homeland Security. Based on the 9/11, what happened in the country that 3,000 people were killed, that was where it originated from. The requirement for ICE and the sheriffs to cooperate was very important and relative, because ICE and the Border Patrol wouldn't have to go in the community. If they were cooperating with ICE, then ICE would still be able to pick the individuals up at the jail and take them to the location they needed to. I thought it was safer. I always thought it was better The other thing about it is that I was not going to change my vote. I got reelected under House Bill 10. So why should I change my vote? I should not have changed my vote. Plus, I had made an agreement, I had negotiated that I could get two additional jail inspectors because of the high overdoses and the suicides in the jail. That was a part of the agreement when House Bill 10 came. Well, all the money didn't get in there. So when 318 came back, it was because the sheriff had said that we had not made the law applicable for him to follow it. And that's why 318 came back. Now, the speech I gave was because I'm ADOS. I'm an American descendant of slaves. It was based on where I come from, my culture, my background, who I am. You know, people do that. Mm-hmm. So that's what the speech was about. $3 billion is spent in North Carolina on illegal immigrants, $3 million annually. That $3 billion is spent on public education, public safety, and health. That's what the money is spent on. We're struggling for resources in our own communities. We got homeless population. We got veterans homes. We got things going on with hunger in our communities. And I think that we should look at who should come first when it comes to those resources coming back into our community. Who gets them? That's where I line up at. But get this. Josh Stein's endorsement of my opponent was never about immigration. People confused about that. It's about power. Mm. It's about telling us if you don't do what we tell you to do, we're going to put you off the plantation. And I'm not on it. I'm free. And I'm glad that I stood where I stood. I'm not changing where I am because I don't have to. I can be authentic. I can be who I am. Freedom of speech, I have a right to that just like everybody else. So there it is.
0: Leading up to that vote, were Democrats aware that you might switch lines, or were Republicans aware that you might vote for this bill to override the veto? Were they talking to you about it at all, either side, leading up to it?
1: The Republicans were not talking to me. The Democrats were trying to intimidate me, bully me. Republicans kind of already knew where I was because I had a pattern already established. If I voted for something, I wasn't going back and changed my vote to appease somebody. I pretty much said, this is my vote, that's what it is, and I'm not changing it. So they pretty much, they've been there long, you know, just about the amount of time I've been there, 14 years, they've been there too. So they pretty much know who I am and how I line up on my ideology and my philosophy about things.
0: It was a fascinating moment. And I remember a couple of Republicans, House Republicans, telling me privately, we're worried about Carla after the vote, and we're going to do everything we can behind the scenes to try and help her. And I don't know if that ever happened, but I know at the time, in that moment in time, they were concerned about you. Because here's what they'll say. Yes, Carla's a Democrat, but she's a reasonable Democrat. You know, I mean, you know, Republicans, that's the way they describe Democrats. Reasonable. The ones that they like. Or if Democrats like a Republican, they say, well, he's a reasonable Republican, you know. But that's how you were described, as reasonable.
1: Well, I'm common sense. That's how I describe me. I'm a nurse by profession, bring over 30 years. And what I told my colleagues is when I walked into a room to take care of a patient, I never asked them, are you Republican, Democrat, or independent? You go on in to provide care to help that person get better on their feet so that they can live a better quality of life. And that's how I function. I didn't care if you was a R or a D. Whatever my goal was when I got there, I stayed focused on it. I worked on the issue to make sure that I made connection to the right people with the right relationships to move that legislation to get it done. And I didn't care because I'm transactional. A lot of people look at politics and say, well, we're just doing this. No, it's business. It's government doing business. And so I used to be a business owner. So I know about doing business. So, you know, that's the state I'm in. I'm transactional.
0: When we come back, we're going to continue our conversation because we got a lot of things we got to get into with Representative Cunningham tonight. There's a lot of things we're going to get into tonight.
2: Here's a look at your Charlotte traffic right now. Harris Boulevard at I-85 is a collision out there. Johnston Road at Providence Road West. Eastway Drive near Central Avenue. Valentine Commons Parkway at Ray Road. And West Trade Street at North Cedar. Seeing the usual afternoon delays on I-85 southbound at I-485. It seems to be clearing up a little bit. And also I-77 southbound and northbound from the Belk Freeway all the way down to Clanton Road. 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
2: Here's a look at your Charlotte weather. Decreasing clouds tonight, 49 for the low, 80 and sunny tomorrow, 74, mostly sunny on Thursday. Friday, sunny high 78. Currently, we're 71 in Huntersville and 71 uptown. I'm Mike Doan, WBT.
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0: Welcome back to Breaking with Brett Jensen. 704-570-1079. I'm still getting used to the news station here on Breaking with Brett Jensen as we go up till 7 o'clock. North Carolina State Representative Carla Cunningham is in studio tonight, and for about a good 8 or 9 months, she and Josh Stein were the two most well-known Democrats in the entire state of North Carolina, and that's pretty much a fact. Like, I don't believe that to be an opinion. And so I want to talk about We talked about, like, the vote, the famous vote, this famous speech and everything else like that, and some Democrats upset at you, or clearly upset at you. But the one thing, when I say Republicans would always say she's reasonable, it's because they said she votes her conscience. She doesn't vote party. And the Democrat Party, that can be a scary thing to Democrats. Am I correct?
1: Yes, you are very much correct on that. Fear keeps us from making independent decisions. Fear keeps us from doing things that we could get done through negotiating and navigating. Because right now, the Republicans are in charge of the Senate. They're in charge of the House. So if you don't know how to navigate and negotiate, you get zero. One of the things I go back to is when COVID-19 pandemic hit. Of course, I have been doing health for a very long time. That's mostly what I did, is health and human services. The speaker decided to give me an appointment on the COVID work group, health work group, and I was one of the chairs. That was the first time I had been a chair. It was Republicans and Democrats that was the chairs of that committee. We went into that committee and we made a decision at the top that it would be nonpartisan in the decisions that we made to get the CARES money into our community where it was needed. And we did it. And that was the first time I had seen that we worked in a nonpartisan way to get the resources in the community. That was a shift for me, because I'm like, it happened. We did it. So I was very proud of that, that I was able to cross over and do common sense and do logical, reasonable decisions to move the resources in the community to help save lives in North Carolina. But I want to go back to the budget prior, because in budget 25, when we did the budget, we went and stood on the governor's lawn and signed House Bill 76, which was Medicaid expansion. But it was not law yet. The trigger was put inside of the budget. Most people did not know that. Our governor came into our caucus and told us, do not vote for the budget. And I stood in and I told him, it's no way. I came here fighting for Medicaid expansion. Nobody's going to read about me in the newspaper saying I voted against Medicaid expansion. So I was the lone vote. That happened, but the credit was given to one person. That credit came from the House, and the credit came from the Senate, because the Senate led on us moving Medicaid expansion. We brought in the billions of dollars of it. Now you got 700,000 people across the entire state that gets health care coverage through Medicaid expansion.
0: And correct me if I'm wrong. I remember that, because I remember all the press conferences. The one press conference that was here in Charlotte where Governor Cooper showed up. And correct me if I'm wrong on this, but I believe, my memory, if it serves me correct, he never signed that bill. It just went into law after 10 days, but yet he was taking victory laps going, look, we did it. I'm like, wait a minute, you didn't sign the budget. You didn't sign anything. It went into effect because after 10 days it goes into effect. You didn't sign anything, but yet you're taking victory laps? What?
1: Well, a lot of people don't understand the dynamics.
0: Right.
1: A lot of people thought when we wouldn't stood on the line in sound House Bill 76, it was done. No, it wasn't done. It wasn't done until the budget was done, because that was where it had to be triggered, that it would happen through the law.
0: Interesting. So, but you're a free thinker. You vote your conscience.
1: Mm-hmm.
0: And like I said, that can be scary to a lot of people, whether you're a Republican or a Democrat, but specifically Democrats, because Democrats like to keep everyone in line. Whether you watch, see that in Washington under Nancy Pelosi, they like to say, all right, everyone toe the line, toe the bill. And it's Republicans where you always have chaos, because they're always going against each other because they're free thinkers. Like, there's always chaos with Republicans. But Democrats, they're always in line and they do what they're told. That's the narrative. Is that an accurate narrative?
1: I'm not sure how accurate that is. I think that according to the party structure, what you see is always somebody behind the curtain. You're not seeing the full play. It's somebody behind the curtain that's telling everybody else what to do. But those particular people are benefiting. It's the constituents that are not benefiting because of the people behind the curtain that's telling the people at the party what to tell us to do. Well, I didn't go there like that. I was elected by the 90,000 people in my district. That's who I'm responsible to. I'm not responsible to the executive branch or judicial branch. I'm responsible in the legislative branch. That's why it's three separate branches of government to balance power. And that, it seems people don't understand that. You know, I'm sorry, but that was how I looked at it, and I still look at it that same way. I'm into making law and doing policy. Anything else is out of my realm. So I stay focused in the space that I need to be in. People line up when it's beneficial to them. See, it's not beneficial for me to line up behind a party agenda. What's beneficial to my constituents is that I serve them and prioritize what their needs are, not the other way around.
0: You've also been described for these next, however long the next session lasts, from April 21st to maybe November, or October, September, however long it lasts, June, the most dangerous woman in North Carolina. Because a couple years ago, it was Trisha Cotham, before she switched sides, that all the Democrats and Republicans were trying to court because they knew that she might vote both ways. And, you know, and then she made the switch to Republican, and she's been Republican ever since. But with you, people are wondering how you're going to vote in these upcoming months with bills and everything else. And they're going, all right, is she going to go scorched earth against the Democrats who turned their back on her and went against her, even though she's been a lifelong Democrat? Or is she going to continue to vote her conscience and with Democrats? There's a lot of people worried about you right now.
1: Let them be worried. Let them be worried. Because when I make the decisions on my vote, I'm going to do my research, which I always have. I'm a reader and I'm a researcher. That's just who I am. And I'm going to look at what's good and I'm going to look at what's bad and I'm going to weigh it. And then that's how I determine how I vote. They'll know when I know. That's how they're going to know. But for us, what I'm going to do politically, hey, the sky is the limit. What I want to do next, I'm sure it's going to show itself within the next couple of months. I'm not finished. I might be finished with that. But in health and policy, I'm not finished in that. I got more work to do. And, you know, I'm interested to see where I go from here myself, because it's not over.
0: When this interview is not over, thankfully. We still got 30 minutes to go. And I got some things that we are, some more things I want to talk about.
11: I'm Anna Erickson in the WBT News Center. Postponing the proposed I-77 toll lane project, in a 6-5 vote, Charlotte City Council pulls their support for the interstate expansion.
12: Some council members saying they won't back this private-public partnership again until there are more studies done to look at the impacts of the expansion. Now, community members and environmental advocates have spent months voicing their concerns to project managers. They warned city, state, and transportation department heads the plans would displace people in historic neighborhoods and create more pollution. Now the city's regional transportation representative will bring the council's resolution back to NCDOT. One of the chief concerns among those council members who voted to continue to support the project is if redesigning the I-77 expansion would be an option in the future. North Carolina officials say that funding for the nearly $3 billion project would be in jeopardy if there's a holdup in the plan.
11: Savannah Rudisell with Queen City News reporting. An effort to redraw South Carolina's congressional districts stopped in the state Senate.
13: South Carolina state senators fell short of the 2/3 vote required to extend their legislative session beyond Thursday so they could consider redistricting. But five Republicans joined Democrats to vote no, including Senator Chip Campson, who said this of the founding fathers.
14: The number one principle that they adhered to was to diffuse political power, not concentrate it.
13: Senator Shane Massey said the state is already heavily gerrymandered.
15: Trying to go to 7-0, I think, is extremely risky from a political standpoint.
13: President Trump told state lawmakers on Truth Social Monday to be bold and courageous, that he was watching their vote. Jessica Rosenthal, Fox News.
11: If you're planning on soaking up the sun this summer on the North Carolina coast, there's a new website to help make your vacation a little less stressful. 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It displays live updates for Wrightsville Beach, Carolina Beach, and Surf City. 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Charlotte's FM News Talk 107.9 FM, WBT. 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
2: Thank you, Anna. Things kind of getting back to normal. 77, 85, 485, running basically at posted speeds. Have a collision over to the Northwest Medical Plaza at Mallard Creek Church Road. Harris Boulevard, once again in the same area at I-85. Johnston Road at Providence Road West to the south. Eastway Drive near Central Avenue over to the east. Ballantyne Commons Parkway over to the southeast. That's Ballantyne Commons Parkway at Ray Road. 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
16: The Denver Broncos and Kansas City Chiefs will square off in the first Monday Night Football game of the season. The game will be held on September 14th, but the NFL has not announced where it will be played yet. The NFL also announced today that the Cincinnati Bengals will face the Atlanta Falcons in Madrid in Week 9. In the NBA playoffs, Victor Wembanyama and the Spurs will take on the Timberwolves tonight in Game 5 of their Western Conference semifinals. The series is tied at 2 games each. The Lakers' season came to an end last night with a Game 4 loss to the Thunder. And today, team president Rob Pelinka said they would love to have LeBron James back for a 24th NBA season. James said last night that he'll take some time over the next few weeks to decide if he wants to retire or continue playing. We've got a pair of Stanley Cup playoff games tonight. The Canadiens take on the Sabres in Montreal. The Canadiens lead the series 2-1. Then it's the Ducks and the Golden Knights in Las Vegas, with that series tied at 2 games each. The Braves are back at home tonight after a 9-game road trip. They host the Chicago Cubs with Grant Holmes on the mound. The Knights open a 6-game homestand against Norfolk tonight, and there will be a trio of major leaguers on the field. For Charlotte, Kyle Teal begins his rehab assignment for the White Sox in his first action since spring training. On the other side, the Tides will have Jackson Holliday and Heston Kerstad from the Orioles. I'm Sharon Thorsland, WBT Sports.
17: My name is Travis Crawford. Every spring, people with sketchy older air conditioners ask themselves the same question. Do I think this summer is going to be really hot? If it's hot, you're going to wish you'd fix that AC in the spring when you had the chance. If it's not all that hot, you might be all right with what you have. And hey, nobody knows. Could be mild, or it could be a doozy. I mean, it is Charlotte. You can read the Farmer's Almanac, but it's still just a guess. So you have to choose. Do I get ready for something that usually happens, and then if it doesn't happen, I wasted my effort? Or do I roll the dice, hold off any preparations, and then kick myself when the summer heat that usually happens actually does happen? I mean, it is Charlotte.

0: Your WBT weather forecast, a clear sky tonight with a low of 49. Tomorrow, plenty of sunshine, 79 for the high. Right now, it's 70 in Rock Hill, 71 in Gastonia, 70 in Uptown. 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I'm Anna Erickson, WBT News.
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6: Welcome back to Breaking with Brett Jensen here on this Thursday night. 704-570-1079 is the WBT text line. So if you got any statements or questions or whatever, send them to the text line, and then Andrew over there will see them and try to relay them to me. And if I get a chance, I will ask Representative Carla Cunningham those text messages, those questions. I want to get into the election. So in December, like the first, was it 2 weeks, you have to file. And I don't remember this, so I apologize. Were you aware of that you were going to have challengers prior to filing? Were you aware of that?
7: Yes, I was aware. I thought I was going to have 3 challengers. One apparently decided not to, so that left 2 in. Yeah, but I knew I was going to be challenged.
6: So you go through December, you go through January. I'm not sure when Stein came out and actually supported one of your challengers. I don't remember what month that was. And then early voting starts, I think February 17th or something like that. What was it like leading up to the voting? Were you like, you know what, I've had challengers in the past, I feel pretty confident, or were you like, this is going to be a problem? What was your mindset?
7: Well, I was fine. I knew that I was going to be okay until the governor came out. That's what changed the whole dynamics of the game, because I was an incumbent. I've already served 13 years. And I'm proud of my service. I don't have anything to hold my head down about. I brought in $23 million into the district and helped a lot of 501c3 nonprofits. But that was when I realized I was in trouble, is when the governor came out and did the endorsement. But he was setting a precedent by doing that. He did the endorsement for me, but he didn't do the endorsement for the other 2 individuals, which we would be considered the moderate, We were the swing votes. That was Shelley.

0: Willingham and Nasif Majid, and I was one of the swing votes.
1: And Majid is in Mecklenburg County. Where is Shelley from? Where's she at?
0: He's from Bertie.
1: Okay.
0: So he's out east. So when I was the one, the top, to say we got to take her out, and then we'll take the other ones out in the process. It was a tough time because what they did, they pulled the campaign together to take all three of us out. And whoever the entity was that they used the same format that they used here. They used it on Nasif as well as Willingham. And they also used it on Michael Ray, who had lost his seat. And what they did is they painted me as a Trump person. They put a MAGA hat on my head. They sent out mailers into the district, all of them negative. Very few positive. I didn't campaign that way. What went out for me was positive and stayed on point of what my deliverables were in the district, as well as the entire Mecklenburg County. That's when I knew I was in trouble, is when Josh Stein engaged himself into the process. But let me say this. I'm fine with it because I'm built for the fight. He doesn't know who I am. When the vote came up for the override on 318, his office was on the phone calling around trying to find out who could get me to change my vote. Well, that wasn't going to happen. I had already had a conversation with them that my community would not take any more blank bouncing checks. And I was certain about that, and I had made a decision on that. So I was not going to change. But I believe in all my heart that the people that called me, they didn't just call me. Somebody asked them to call me.
1: Did you reach out to Stein, or did any of your people reach out to Stein or his office and saying, what are you doing?
0: No. The only thing we did is we did a press and, you know, let him know I had acknowledged that he had done the endorsement, but also acknowledged something else. What had he done for my district? This is what I've done for my district, but what have you done?
1: I remember that.
0: So that was how I aligned. What was coming into my district, I had performed, but what have you done? You want to come in and tell my voters about who I am, but you haven't made an investment in those people in that district.
1: So now it's March 3rd. It's the night and the results start coming in. And the first results drop somewhere around 9 o'clock because we were waiting for one specific voting area. So like around 9 o'clock, the first results drop. And it doesn't look good. What were your immediately thoughts? Did you think right there after they dropped the early voting that you were done?
0: Yeah. I knew 2 weeks out.
1: Oh, did you?
0: I told my team, I said, let me tell y'all something. No matter how this race ends, I'm walking away with my integrity, and I'm walking away being authentic. We don't have anything not to be proud of. We ran a good race. We ran against a machine, and we finished well. The numbers didn't show. It depended on who got their voters to turn out. A lot of people don't vote during the midterm. And when stuff become negative, people have a tendency not to go vote. And so if you're getting a whole lot of negativity, they're not coming to the polls. But I knew 2 weeks out. And so I very much had said to my team, whatever happens, I'm fine with it. See, God don't make no mistakes. He know who I am. And I know who he is. So this door closes, but it's another chapter to be written.
1: Were you at peace with it?
0: I am at peace with it because you know what? I'm free. I can say what I want to say because for the last 7-8 months after that speech, the hate, the spew that came from people, Democrats and across this state, it was ugly. It was very ugly. But guess what? 13.9 is not enough. That's my salary a year. 13.9 is not enough for me to put my life on the line for public service. I gave them 14 years. I'm going to finish it out. It was only 13.9, y'all, okay? So it's not like I was making 50, 60, 70, or $100,000. I'm a nurse. I can go make $90,000 with no problem. But I believed in the service, and I served. and that's who I am.
1: $13,951 to be exact.
2: That's right.
1: That's the exact, that's the salary of a state rep and a state senator.
0: Mm-hmm.
1: I want to ask you one question before we get to break. And it's an answer, it's a question that I truly have no answer to. And you may not have an answer to it, but you but then again you may. And it's a race question. What does the black community think about ICE and Border Patrol and all that? Because everything we hear is always from the white community, right? What does the black community think?
0: You know, we have a diversity of people that have some identity issues going on. Let me just go on and say that. See, I know who I am. I said I'm ADOS. I'm black. I don't identify as African-American. I'm black because I came from a slave. Black people are not that concerned about illegal immigration. What they're concerned about are economic issues, keeping the food on the table, keeping the lights on, keeping their kids clothed and going to school. Those are the priorities for us because we're always at the bottom. We always in need of resources because, like they say, if you get a cold, then we get the flu. When the resources start getting cut, they hit us first. So we worry about those resources coming into our community so that we can take care of ourselves. But, you know, some, let me say, you have a certain sector of people that are way over here on this left side. I call them no group. You got a no group. And so they're very liberal and they're very left-leaning. And then you have your right. You got a Freedom Caucus. They are very conservative. Well, I try to figure out what I can get from both sides and put it together to get something out of it, negotiate it, you know, so that a resource can come out of it. And that's basically what politics is. It's they said we plan, what they said we plan checkers and they plan chess. And that is true. Democrats have been playing checkers. And as long as they continue to play checkers, they're not going to get no resources. And they're not going to get the House back either. They keep on playing this game because they got about 25 mini caucuses up under the Democratic Party. That's a fracture. That's keeping people divided. It's divisiveness. That's not going to work. It's not going to work.
1: When we come back, we're going to ask Representative Cunningham about the allegations made against Sheriff McFadden, who is now being investigated by the State Bureau of Investigation over these allegations.
3: Here's a look at your traffic right now. We're not seeing any delays to speak of on 77, 85, 485. They're running at almost posted speeds all the way around. Do have a collision medical plaza drive at Mallard Creek Road. That's an injury accident. Harris Boulevard at I-85. Johnston Road at Providence Road West. Eastway Drive near Central Avenue. Valentine Commons Parkway near Ray Road. West 4th Street in the Uptown area near South Mint Street. 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
3: Here's a look at your Charlotte weather tonight. Decreasing clouds, 49 for the low. Sunny, high near 80 tomorrow. Mostly sunny, high 74. And on Thursday, Sunday, sunny, high 78. Currently, we're 70 in Rock Hill, 69 in the Queen City. 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
1: Welcome back to Breaking with Brett Jensen for one more segment as we go up to 7 o'clock. Very, very special guest. North Carolina Representative Carla Cunningham has been kind enough to spend the entire time with us tonight. And the House goes back and the Senate goes back in session on April 21st, although I know there have been some committee hearings and other people going back and forth to Raleigh. You've been going back and forth to Raleigh?
0: I go back and forth to Raleigh almost every other week.
1: Mm-hmm.
0: I got 26 committees.
1: Oh, wow.
0: 26 in all. Appointments by the speaker, appointments by the governor, just a lot of extra work.
1: Wow, I didn't realize that. 26 committees.
0: Yeah, yeah.
1: Okay, so I want to switch for a second. I was in Raleigh for the hearing on safety and the show that was the Gary McFadden show, Sheriff Gary McFadden. You know, Spencer Merriweather spoke, the district attorney spoke first. Seamless, not a problem. And then I think McFadden was 2 hours and 45 minutes. Because I think I did an exact moment. Like it was like 244, 246, something like that. But a lot of his answers were he could not answer because the SBI is currently investigating him over some allegations that you made. Would you care to elaborate or talk about some of those allegations that you complained or officially filed against McFadden?
0: Yeah. So that was one of the calls I got was from the sheriff before 318 veto override. And mind you, that call came less than 14 days after the legislators were killed in Minnesota. They was killed. The lead lady had voted, and she had been the speaker at one point. She voted against the Democrats on some health care related to illegal immigration. And she was killed, and they killed her husband, too. So when the call came from him, and the comment, I did mostly listening. And when he said that the citizens of Mecklenburg County are going to come after you, I'm like, what are you talking about? He says, well, the citizens of Mecklenburg County have to pay the cost for the detainees in the jail because the federal wasn't going to pay it and the state wasn't going to pay it and all this and that. So I just let him keep on talking, right? Then toward the end of the conversation, he said to me that he didn't want to see me get hurt. I kind of, paused. And then he said, because you live in my county. And then I just hung the phone up. So at that point, my mind clicking. We done seen these legislators be killed over just a vote. I recognize the power that the sheriff have in the county. He the highest power person in the county. I recognize that. So what's to say my protection, I really didn't have any. But when I'm in Raleigh, I felt fine. But I immediately picked up the phone after that call, and I called my family, and I called somebody else and got an attorney, and I said, this ain't gonna work for me. I don't want nobody intimidating me. I don't want nobody trying to bully me to get me to do something. Not that way. He wasn't the only call, but he was the major call because, yes, it happened. And I documented, and I did have the attorney, and then the other petitioners came on. But I also checked to see if it had happened to somebody else, and it had. And there is a pattern, and there is a history. But for some reason, people want to say you going after this person because he's a black man. It ain't got nothing to do with being a black man. I'd do it if you're a white man, yellow man, green man. You call me and threaten me or jeopardize my safety or my family's safety, you gonna have me to deal with. That's just the bottom line. So I did what I needed to do because I recognize a pattern. My nursing background shows me, what abuse and bullying and all that intimidation look like. I'm very much aware of it. So they were investigating, but accordingly, the SBI, if it's not criminal, they're not going to go any further with it. But then, too, it's other spaces that need to be continued to be investigated. But for me and my family, I was not happy at all. And I had a lot of sleepless nights. And I didn't have protection when other legislators, other elected officials was getting protection.

0: expose themselves to girls.
1: Enter the bathrooms, expose their penises purposely to the girls, laugh about it, and tell them nothing can be done.
0: But the school board attorney says if they ban boys from girls' restrooms, they could get sued. Furious parents say, so what? Last night's meeting got heated.
2: I want to put the fear of God in you so that anytime somebody touches this little girl, I'm going to hang them from my garage.
0: But the Cabarrus board refuses to change its transgender policy, even though some of the board members ran on a promise to keep boys out of girls' bathrooms. Mark Garrison, WBT News.
3: 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Here's Mike Doan.
4: Thank you, Anna. Have a collision. I-77 northbound, just past the 485 interchange before you get to Nations Ford Road. It's not causing any delays in the area, but the accident is out there, so be on the lookout. Have a collision Medical Plaza at Mallard Creek Road. That's over to the northwest, also to the same direction, Harris Boulevard at I-85. Over to the south, Johnston Road at Providence Road West. East, Eastway Drive near Central Avenue. Valentine Commons Parkway at Ray Road. That's to the south. I'm Mike Doan, WBT Traffic.
3: FBI Director Kash Patel testifying before members of the Senate today in defense of a new request for the agency's budget as he faces ongoing allegations that his performance has not been meeting the mark. Maryland Democrat Senator Chris Van Hollen.
5: Director Patel, as you ask for more taxpayer resources, we cannot look away from the credible, extremely troubling reports about your misconduct at the FBI.
3: The FBI boss firing back.
6: When you say there's credible reporting, just because you say it's credible doesn't make it so. This FBI is doing a historic level of crime reduction across the country. I'm proud to lead it. And if you want to cite media reporting to discredit the men and women of the FBI, go right ahead. The target's right here. The mission has never been more successful.
3: This year's request follows a roughly $2 billion increase made last year. Meanwhile, War Secretary Pete Hegseth and other Pentagon officials getting grilled on Capitol Hill. They testified before a Senate Appropriations Subcommittee today about the $1.5 trillion defense budget request. Hegseth denies the Trump administration is trying to get around the War Powers Act's 60-day limit for U.S. strikes on Iran.
7: The theory of the entire case is to prevent Iran from having a nuclear weapon. And if that has to be done kinetically and militarily, the Department of War is locked and loaded and ready to do that.
3: Democrats argue the deadline has passed and that a war powers vote is needed. Now it's time for your WBT weather forecast.
8: I'm Chief Meteorologist Tara Lane in the Queen City News Pinpoint Weather Center. Mostly clear and cool again tonight. Temperatures drop to around 50 by Wednesday morning. Wednesday afternoon, warming up through the upper 70s, near 80 degrees. Much of the day is dry. Watch for a few late afternoon and evening showers and storms with a weak cold front moving in. I'm Chief Meteorologist Tara Lane for Charlotte's FM News Talk, 107.9 WBT.
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0: 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Wall Street closed today mixed, the Dow up 56, S&P down 12, NASDAQ down 186. 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Here's Sharon Thorsland.
1: The first Monday Night Football game of the season will feature an AFC West showdown. The Denver Broncos and Kansas City Chiefs will square off on September 14th. We'll find out where when the NFL releases the entire schedule on Thursday. The Broncos won the AFC West title last season, snapping the Chiefs' nine-year streak atop the division. We've got a pair of Stanley Cup playoff games tonight. It's the Canadiens taking on the Sabres in Montreal. The Canadiens lead the series 2-1. Then it's the Ducks and the Golden Knights in Las Vegas. That series is tied at 2 games each. Just one NBA playoff game tonight. Victor Wembanyama and the Spurs will take on the Timberwolves in game 5 of their series. It's tied at 2 games each. Memphis Grizzlies forward Brandon Clark has died at age 29. The team did not announce a cause of death. Clark was drafted out of Gonzaga in the first round by the Thunder in 2019 and was then traded to Memphis, where he played his entire 7-year career. On the college front, Gino Auriemma and UConn are set for a rematch with Dawn Staley in South Carolina. The Huskies will face the Gamecocks as part of a doubleheader on November 24th. It'll be the first meeting between the rivals since last month at the Final Four, where Auriemma and Staley got into a fiery postgame spat. In the big leagues, the Braves are back at home tonight after a 9-game road trip. They host the Chicago Cubs. I'm Sharon Thorsland, WBT Sports.
0: This news is presented by Ram Pavement. At WBT, we lead local. I'm Anna Erickson, WBT News.
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0: don't deserve you. I don't. No, I don't. I don't deserve you. So we're going to have some fun tonight, whether you like it or not. 704-570-1079 is the phone number. Taking calls, taking texts, driven by Liberty Buick GMC. One of my heroes, not just in this business, but in life, Breaking Brett Jensen. As he was leaving his show, he described me as, he was saying, I'm coming up in all of my glory, TJ in all of his glory. Now, the reason he says that, it's kind of an inside thing between the two of us. He said that because he knows that I do my show completely naked every night. So that's when, you know, if somebody's naked, you say that. He walked in there in all his glory. You know, so that's why. So coming to you live from the big dangerous city of Charlotte, North Carolina, naked as I can be. How's that for a visual? Okay, well, I've been looking so forward to coming on here tonight because there's something very important that I found. Everybody knows what a fan I am, a huge fan of James Carville, the Raging Cajun. James Carville. Now, James Carville done lost his mind because all he doing just suffered Trump derangement syndrome. Yeah, he got Trump derangement syndrome. You're damn right I got it. Proud to have it. Proud to have it. So evidently they let James Carville in the Kentucky Derby over the weekend. And this is a story that he came back to tell. Now remember, James Carville is the one that says that Trump is off his rocker, remember? Trump is the one that needs to be removed from office because he's crazy. He's crazy. Okay, listen.
1: A very interesting thing happened to me at the Kentucky Derby, and I want to share it with you. There's a lot of people dressed up, particularly women, get hats and they get dressed up. And it's much more diverse than you think. And I had a very elegant lady. That's a lady, and she would dignified and highly educated, had an MBA from Vanderbilt or something. And she says, James, our friends and I love it when you talk nasty about Trump. Just use all the language you can. But she says, you know what? When I see his face, it reminds me of the backside of my husband's scrotum. Yeah, that's what it is. You look like the backside of a sack. That's what you are, Trump. No wonder Lindsey Graham's always trying to lick
0: hey,
1: you.
0: Hey, go, you know, cut that. Did y'all get that? Did you dump it?
2: Yep, we got it.
0: All right, so you messed the whole thing up. Where? What if I pick it up from, I don't know how the dump, the delay thing works. Yeah. Okay. Yeah. Yeah. That's not something I want on the show. I wouldn't think we would want that on the air. All right. Well, could I start it? Well, not start it over, but start from where it was. I just got to move on because it ruined the whole thing. Because I was about to make fun of him. Now I'm the one who looks like a fool because I can't play the thing that I wanted to play to illustrate how crazy he is. So start the night off looking like an idiot when I'm trying to make him look like an idiot. So I can't very well now go back and try to save it. Because it's done for. Okay. All right, let's talk about News and Brews then. News and Brews is coming up, and evidently I am going to have to be at News and Brews. I didn't know that I was for sure going, but I am going now because the program director sent the itinerary out, and it has me on it. And doing things at certain times from the stage. I didn't agree to these things. I don't know how how it was assumed that I would be willing to do these things. Maybe because everybody else on the radio station is doing stuff. Maybe that's what it was, and I'm considered a part of the radio station. I don't know. But I was not consulted about it. But yeah, I have responsibilities on the schedule here of the WBT News and Bruce. Here's the thing. When you come to this thing, and are we giving away tickets later? Lonnie, do we have more tickets to give away tonight or no? Not tonight. Hello?
2: Sir.
0: Do we have more tickets to give away to the News and Bruce tonight?
2: No, sir. We gave them all away.
0: Oh, we did?
2: Yes, sir.
0: Oh. Okay. Well, then you got to buy them. Go to WBT.com. So if you come to that, then you will see that you can talk to everybody from the staff except for me. Now, you'll have to pay an extra fee for that. Actually, I'm just kidding. You don't. You don't have to do that. But here, I don't want to be up there talking about a bunch of serious things. See, I want my part to just be about regular people things. I don't want to be talking about politics and all that stuff up there. I would love to be drunk is what I would love to be. But I don't drink anymore. Since I'm so skinty, I don't drink. So I can't get drunk. So that's what I want to do. But anyway, yeah, I want to talk about fun things. So maybe we could set a separate little stage off to the side that's just for me, and let all of the intellectuals on the radio station talk about things. You know, like taxes and the sheriff and, you know, different philosophies and things like that. And then I can talk about, why your wife is mad at you every time you come in from playing golf. You know, those types of things. I can do some therapy type sessions. Maybe. I don't know. But I got to take a break now. So let me regroup here. And I'll see if the rest of the show can continue, if I am professional enough to do it, but I may not be. So we'll find out coming up next. Hang on.
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5: Big warm-up coming our way for the weekend ahead. In fact, close to records by Sunday and some low 90s into next week. Late May is going to be warm for the Carolinas. 49 tonight. Low humidity feels nice again for us tonight with below average temps. Wednesday sunshine, 79. Thursday sunshine, 73. And Friday sunshine, 78 degrees. I'm meteorologist Scott Laurie. 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

0: explain what happened in the last segment. And most people would say, no, you don't. Like professional radio people would go, no, you screwed up. Something screwed up. You don't have to go back and just move on, just move on, just move on. But I don't want to do that. I want to tell you what goes on behind the scenes here because it's interesting to a lot of people most of the time. I've built my career on not being a traditional radio person. So I'm going to tell you what happened. I had this clip, this long clip, and it was very funny of James Carville making a fool of himself, talking about President Trump and President Trump looking like he told this story that I think was fake, that he was making the whole thing up about this elegant woman coming up to him, a highly educated, a master's degree from Vanderbilt or somewhere from the Kentucky Derby. And her saying that she wanted him to keep talking nasty about President Trump and saying that President Trump looked like the body part of an old man and so forth and so on. Well, he referred to the body part by a crude name, which I'm sure would not be against FCC rules. It wouldn't have been an FCC violation to play what he said. But I don't cuss on the radio, except every now and then I'll say damn or something like that. But I try not to cuss and speak in a vulgar way and all of that stuff. I never have, because that's too easy. It's too easy to get attention and be a broadcaster that uses profanity and sex talk and all of that kind of stuff. So I've never done it. Also spent my career, you know, with the Ace and TJ show, making sure that parents could listen to our show on the way to school with their kids. If we hadn't have done that, we wouldn't have won the ratings all those years every time. But the word got left in the clip of James Carville, and I didn't tell. Like specifically tell Lonnie ahead of time, hey, don't leave that in there. Even though that's legal to leave in there, it's not, I don't want it in there because it's a little too crude, you know, of something that I want to play on the air. So while I was going through the whole thing, going to be making fun of James Carville, I had to cut it in the middle, turn it off, and then I couldn't go back and make fun of him because I had, you know, the whole thing was screwed up. So that's what happened. And if you're wondering, because if it got, what we say, dumped, so you didn't hear all of it on the air, so if you were confused. And then somebody said, hey, you know, listening to the live feed online, and said that it made it on that, which, yeah, because, I mean, that's not on the delay. It's not... the delay doesn't work on the live stream on the air. But it seems that most people were just more concerned with the fact that I pronounced the word naked instead of naked, correcting me on that, that it is actually pronounced naked when I said that I do the show naked every night. And that was for comedic effect as well. I know that it's naked. You know what? I should probably just... Do you have a best of that we could run? Or can you just start, you know, get Nick Craig in here to go ahead and take over at this point, Lonnie? Because I think I'm done for the night. I don't see any reason in going on any farther. It's in the... This show's already in the thing that I can't say on the radio that ends with "-er." Okay. Let's see. Rodney said, I'm only coming to News and Brews if you're there. Planning on taking cigars, talking cigars with you. We can also discuss your infatuation with the Raging Cajun and his, and then he says some stuff too. Yeah, that'll be fun. That'll be fun. Talking cigars and James Carville. And somebody said, when I said go buy tickets, that the tickets are sold out. Is that true?
1: I'm not sure. I got.
0: Well, I'll be damned. We don't know anything. Why don't they tell us anything?
1: Because we're late night.
0: Because we don't matter. Just say it, Lonnie. No, it's not we. Because you work on other shows that do matter. It's that I don't matter.
1: You matter to me, man.
0: I don't need to know whether or not we're sold out of the tickets. I'm trying to see if I did get an email on that and I just missed it, but I don't think I did. Oh, well. Who cares? Look, it's not like I'm getting paid anyway. You know what I'm saying? So, look, they're getting the kind of show tonight that they pay for. The nothing show. That's what. But then now, since I've screwed up the whole first half hour of this entire show, there's no way I can show my face in public at this News and Bruce thing. I'll be so embarrassed. I can't. I mean, it would be so embarrassing. It'd be like I'm walking around there naked. Yep. Hey, is there any way we can find out if the tickets are sold out so I don't sound like an idiot telling people to go buy tickets?
1: Travers is on there right now. It doesn't seem like it's preventing him from... Just letting them go through the whole process, so it doesn't seem...
0: Here, why don't you just text somebody that would know? Do they answer their texts from the Fun and Games Department and all that?
1: Not this late.
0: Oh, really?
1: Just being honest. Not this late, man. Office hours are from 9 to 5.
0: So, okay. Well, all right. I'll text the boss. I'll text the second in command. Are tickets sold out? And he gonna say, what tickets? And let's see if he responds. All right, now this says not sold out, but I don't know who that. That's from Rodney, who just said, I'm coming to talk cigars. Now, you know something? We got listeners telling me the ins and outs of what's going on at the radio station. But look, I do think that just because one listener said they're sold out, I mean, that's not any reflection on the Fun and Games Department. Because if we're not sold out, they'd be like, well, why would we have told you we're not sold out? You doofus. That's what they would be saying. Okay, we're not sold out. Boss man says we're not sold out. Thank you. Good Lord. Oh, my God. He's probably thinking, why? He's probably, you know what he's thinking? He's thinking, I am the program director of this radio station and have been for so many years. If we were sold out, don't you think I would let you know we're sold out? That's probably what he's thinking. And if he were to ask me, why are you asking me about being sold out? And I'm going to say, because some listener said we were. He would be like, what? What are you doing? Stick to the issues, man. Do something. What are you even talking about on the radio? Good Lord. He probably said, go and play a song or something. Do one of those things. Okay. All right. Hang on. I'll try to get it together. I know I said that last time, but I didn't get it together yet. But I'm going to get it together now. And we'll be ready next. Hang on.
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0: show is beginning now. But look. look, lady and gentlemen. I'm being bombarded now with the text messages of people saying, we want to hear the James Carville thing. We want to hear the James Carville thing. You can't do us like that. You can't not play it now. You've been talking about it. You got to play it. And da, da, da, da, da. So, you see, but when you're trying to do, well, I guess I can make it where you attack it from a standpoint of not trying to be funny with it. Because when you're trying to do something funny and the timing gets thrown off of it like that, the timing was thrown off. It messes up the whole bit. Now, timing can get thrown off of something serious, and then you can easily pick it back up. But when you're trying to do something funny, just a little inside baseball for you here. When you're trying to do something funny and the timing gets thrown off, it's done for. It's finished. But just because you want to hear the clip to finish hearing the rest of what James Carville said, and you're not going to leave me alone until I do, here you go, listen.
1: I had a very interesting thing happen to me at the Kentucky Derby, and I want to share it with you. There's a lot of people dressed up, particularly women, get hats and they get dressed up, and it's much more diverse than you think. And I had a very elegant lady, actually lady, and she was dignified and highly educated, had an MBA from Vanderbilt or something. And she says, James, our friends and I love it when you talk nasty about Trump. Just use all the language you can. But she says, you know what? When I see his face, it reminds me of the backside of my husband's scrotum. Yeah, that's what it is. You look like the backside of a act. That's what you are, Trump. No wonder Lindsey Graham's always trying to lick your face. But my point here is these people, and they were coming up to me in Nevada, black women, white women, elegant women, everything that you can imagine. And almost to a person, they said, you keep calling him nasty names because that's what he deserves. And that's who he is. That's what he deserves. And we're going to keep calling him. And your new name, dude, is Scrotum Face, because that's what you are, Scrotum Face.
0: God. All right. Now, first of all, if you believe this story, then please let me sell you something. I bet none of this story is true. I bet you. Well, first of all, you know how the first thing we should do to think that this is a lie, the first reason we should think this is a lie, because James Carville's a Democrat. That's what he is. That's what he is, a Democrat. That's a Democrat talker right there. That's a Democrat. And he's also a known liar. He's a proven liar. Because he's a Democrat, you can't be a Democrat politician, can't be a professional Democrat without being a liar. And second of all, he didn't really have all of his details straight. And I'm going to tell you something. Somebody from Louisiana, especially South Louisiana, like he's from, they're storytellers, ladies and gentlemen. Trust me. Every person in South Louisiana is a natural born storyteller, and there's an art to storytelling, and that wasn't it. He didn't have his facts. She's elegant lady, woman, MBA or something, Vanderbilt or somewhere like that. No. If that had really happened, he would have had all the details. So let me tell you about this woman. This woman comes up to me, and she is wearing the most beautiful dress. It's pink, and she's got the hat to match. The hat had a bow on it. She's from, she was born and raised in Tennessee. She's a debutante, went to Vanderbilt, got a master's degree. I'm talking about a sophisticated, classy woman. And she said, da da da, none of that happened. What's happened is that he's been ridiculed for going all out and being an idiot, talking about Trump. And saying all these vile, nasty things, and now he's trying to make it like everybody wants that. Oh, yeah, they come up to me, black women, white, well, you know, it's more diverse, you know, all of this stuff. That's, another reason that I believe that he's lying, because he just started black women, white, all people. Now, he's also lying. Let's say a woman did come up to him and say that. Then she's not elegant. So he lied about that. So if some woman came up to him, I don't care whether she's got a master's degree from Vanderbilt or Harvard or wherever else. If she walked up to him and said that President Trump looks like her husband's scrotum, and he needs to keep talking as nasty about him as he possibly can, then that woman's not elegant. That woman's trash. That woman is a trashy, trashy person. And I don't care if she got a master's degree or not, she's white trash. If she's white, she's white trash. So, full of lies. Full of lies. But this is the Democrat Party, ladies and gentlemen. This is the level of sophistication the Democrat Party is in right now. And the most blatant thing about this that's so wrong is that if you are James Carville, the absolute last thing that you should be doing is making fun of anybody else's looks. I mean, you can make fun of Trump for every other thing about him, but James Carville has no room to make fun of anybody's looks. I don't care who they are. He is one of the ugliest, most disgusting looking people God ever strung a gut through. That's some Louisiana descriptive language for you. Listen, if you're younger and you don't know what James Carville looks like, you do a Google image search on him right now. I'm telling you, he looks like he has been dead for 3 weeks at least. He's always been ugly. He's always looked like a caricature. But now, and you can hear him when he's talking. I mean, this is past the trying to be funny part, but listen to this. The spittle coming out of his mouth.
1: It's a very interesting happened to me at Kentucky Derby. I want to share it with you. There's a lot of people dressed up, particularly women, get hats and they get dressed up. And it's much more diverse than you think. And I had a very elegant lady. That's a lady. I mean, she was dignified and highly educated. Had an MBA from Vanderbilt or something. And she says, James, our friends and I love it when you talk nasty about Trump.
0: Nasty. When you talk nasty about Trump. Now, I've seen these videos that he does where he's yelling, screaming right in the camera, and he has, I mean, the white foam in the corner of his mouth and everything. I mean, it's really scary looking. But that just shows you how narcissistic these people are, is that he has no self-awareness. He has no self-awareness that he is honestly one of the most hideous looking people that has ever been in public life. I mean, I never saw pictures of the Elephant Man. Elephant Man. I never saw pictures of him. But it couldn't have been much worse than what James Carville looks like. In all honesty. But that's what they're reduced to. That's what Trump has reduced him to. This guy used to be considered one of the most brilliant political strategists in history. But look what he's been reduced to. Sitting on a couch, yelling into a computer camera, spittle all over his mouth, looking like a corpse, screaming like a deranged homeless person. That's what Trump has that's what Trump has done to him. Now, he's always been a disgusting, good for nothing person. I mean, just vile. I'm going to get way down with it. Vile. Nasty. Evil. Rotten person. he's not even a threat anymore. At least he used to be vile and evil and rotten, and he was a threat. He's just an old, deranged crypt keeper. He looks like something out of Michael Jackson's Thriller video is what he looks like. He looks like he should just jump out and start doing the Thriller dance at any moment. So, there you go. That's the clip. Now we can move on. More coming up next. Hang on.
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4: All the rains well to our south for tonight. Our temperature's down to 49 degrees. Dry weather for the rest of the week and warm temperatures coming our way for this weekend. In fact, by Sunday, talking some 90s possible for us and not too far away from daily records. 80 degrees for Wednesday. Thursday, sunshine 73. Friday, sunshine 78. I'm meteorologist Scott Lauriemore on Charlotte's FM News Talk, 107.9 WBT.
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0: What y'all trying to do? Unapologetic, in-your-face conservatism. Thank you for listening, ladies and gentlemen. Happy Cinco de Mayo. Soy el jefe de la radio. In keeping with the spirit, 704-570-1079 is the phone number. A lot of people textings. Appreciate it. Now, something has gone on in Chicago that is a sign of the times. A sign of the times, another example of how Democrats screw up everything that they are put in charge of. I mean everything. Not a single thing in this country run by Democrats is good. Nothing. Nothing. You hear me? Nothing. So, the Democrats, the politicians, they're soft on crime. We know that. And it's not just soft on heinous murderers and stuff like in Charlotte. Talking about thieves as well. San Francisco, other parts of California where it's okay. You know, they don't even try to prosecute anybody who steals less than $1,000 worth of merchandise from store and all of that. I mean, the politicians are just out of the closet now, but you know, just saying we're on the side of the criminals. Democrat politicians want crime. We as Democrat politicians, office holders, we want as much crime as possible in our cities, in our states. And the more that we can do to help crime happen, the better we're going to feel. That's basically the platform of the Democrat Party now. So in Chicago, or if you're my father in Winfield, Louisiana, Chicago, the same thing happened that's been a trend over the last few years is that these stores, these chains, are saying, hey, we're finished getting robbed nonstop. We're tired of our employees being in danger all the time. We're sick of it. We're packing up and we're leaving. We're going out of business in these high crime areas. And until you cities fix the crime, then we're out of here. So what happens? Then you have a community that depends on Walgreens for medicine, food shopping, makeup. Well, you know what Walgreens has. So because of the Democrat policies in Chicago, which has never been run by Republicans, so it's even worse. You have this Walgreens in a mostly African American part of town in the neighborhood that has shut down. And who you think they're mad at? That's right, they're mad at Walgreens. It's Walgreens' fault. This is a very, very stupid man. His name is William Hall. He is a Chicago alderman. And this is what he says should happen with Walgreens. Or, I'm sorry, to Walgreens. Listen.
9: Walgreens.
0: Okay, hang on. Here we go.
9: Walgreens should be charged with first-degree corporate abandonment.
11: Yes.
9: It should be a crime the way they're treating our elders.
11: Yes.
9: It should be a crime the way they're treating our families.
0: It's Walgreens' fault. It should be a crime. They should be charged with a crime for corporate abandonment. No. You should be charged with a crime. You and every Democrat that allows these criminals free reign on the neighborhood. That's what should happen. So they run out. They've always, this is Marxism 101 right here. This is Marxism. So the alderman, William Hall, His Honorableness William Hall, says Walgreens ought to be charged with corporate abandonment. He runs out and says all that before the people get a minute to stop and think and go, hey, wait a minute. You and Brandon Johnson, the mayor, ought to be cleaning up the crime so we could have stores like this so they don't pack up and leave. But he gathers a crowd around. People go, yeah, yeah, get them, get them. Blame the corporation. Blame the faceless, mean, and I'm sure now racist corporation for saying, hey, look, you fix the crime problem where we can do business and we'll do business. And I saw a long news report on the Chicago local news interviewing old people. Oh, it's so sad. Now I don't know where I'm going to get my medicine. I'm going to have to drive to the next town over. It's not going to be convenient anymore. And they ought to do something. You know what? Yeah, they ought to do something. The people who run Chicago ought to do something. But what they're doing is these politicians in Chicago are operating under the direction of racist white Democrat Party bosses. And they're saying Marxism in the streets. Chaos in the streets. They relish these types of things. So now they can go blame Walgreens. Corner of happy and healthy my eh. Yeah, it's all, and it's like, hey, they should be in business to serve the community. Hell no, they shouldn't. Where did you get that idea? From these Democrat politicians, these Marxists putting it in people's ideas. Walgreens is just dirty, rotten, heartless corporations. They're all the same. They don't care about the community. No, you don't care about the community. Shady, slimy politicians, Democrat politicians in Chicago. You getting your medicine filled every month. You don't care about your constituents. I know you're in there getting your film developed. Like people do that all the time now. You're in there getting nice nuts. Isn't that the Walgreens brand? Nice. Peanuts. Wife's getting her makeup in there. You're getting cotton balls and gold bond powder. It's your Walgreens where you live. You're not worried about everybody else. But they do the same thing in California. You get these stores that say, you know what? We're tired of being robbed and we're tired of the authorities not helping us. So, bye. Bye. So, they, as in the Marxist Democrat politicians, they are they are all out now. And they are not even hiding it anymore that they're pro-crime and that they want more crime happening. You got, let's see, just like several instances today that I saw. Colorado, I think, is just basically the Soviet Union now. Every day there's something coming out of Colorado that's more and more communist. I think they're almost as bad as Oregon and Massachusetts, Connecticut. They're awful. See, where is that story? In Chicago, it's like they just voted in the House to, here it is, Democrats voted to give murderers a possible second chance. The House Democrats in Colorado just passed a new bill that lowers the penalty for the murder of one person to a second degree crime, reducing the sentencing and removing the possibility of a life sentence. So if you only kill one person, then don't worry about it. We're going to charge you with second degree murder. Even if you plotted the murder, you did it in cold blood and admitted to it. Now, what other reason could they be doing stuff like that if it's not that they just want more crime and they want more murders and they want to treat...
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12: Good evening. I'm Anna Erickson in the WBT News Center. Two Charlotte police officers now justified in the deadly shooting of an armed man after a string of violent crimes in late October. D.A. Spencer Merriweather says officers Joseph Farr and Riley Delk acted lawfully when they opened fire near Freedom Drive and Moorhead Street after Joseph Andre shot at cops during a chase.
13: It came after reports of multiple attempted carjackings in West Charlotte. During that crime spree, investigators say Andrade killed two drivers, attempted a home invasion, and then forced a woman to drive him at gunpoint in a stolen SUV. He jumped out of that vehicle after getting stuck in traffic, exchanged gunfire with police before pointing a gun at officers and being shot multiple times. The DA's office says body cam footage, witness statements, and physical evidence supported the officers' accounts. Andrade died at the scene, and no criminal charges will be pursued against either officer. Brennan Dixon, WBT News.
12: Suicide by plane. That's what officials in Colorado are saying today after a man was hit and killed by a Frontier Airlines plane while it was taking off